0: E-check. Ohio EPA Director John Logue told me the first thing is to get public opinion.
1: Next week, we will begin a 30-day public comment period where anyone can submit comments / questions to us about our proposal. Towards the end or right after that 30-day comment period, we will hold a public meeting in Northeast Ohio.
0: And then the state will ask Washington for permission to shut down E-Check. E-Check came about because Northeast Ohio was not meeting federal ozone levels. Tomorrow's the day when the Ohio House and Senate will hold a special session to vote on a gasoline tax holiday. If the bill's approved, you would save 38 cents a gallon on gasoline, 47 cents a gallon on diesel fuel. Governor DeWine has said he's not sure if he'll sign or veto the bill. Today was the second day of testimony in the juvenile court trial of an 11-year-old girl accused in last year's assault and rape of a 5-year-old girl in a field in Cleveland's Collinwood neighborhood. The victim's mother, Antavia Kennebrew, testified that her daughter has changed and gave the example of when she's in school.
2: She said how she wants to hurt herself, looks out of class a lot, like run out of class a lot. She got more violent. She is different.
0: A 9-year-old boy who already accepted a plea bargain on lesser charges is expected to testify tomorrow. Now your 3 News forecast.
3: We'll stay clear and very pleasant through the evening hours. Temperatures eventually fall back into the 50s. Some patchy fog could be possible. We'll have increasing clouds for Wednesday. Temperatures still top out in the 70s with a light breeze from the south and just a slim chance for a stray shower, especially later on. In the 3 News Weather Center, I'm meteorologist Jessica Van Meter.
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12: Texter's cracking me a bit, saying I'm giving the White Sox bullpen too much credit, thinking that the White Sox will close out the Astros in Houston. It has gone to the ninth, 6-3. White Sox lead. The Astros did get a run across in the eighth, but that was it. And it is 6-3, top nine in Houston. White Sox over the Astros. All wild card series, best of three. The first of four today. Braves came back to beat the Phillies. Three-run homer by Austin Riley in the eighth with two outs was the difference. And then you had the White Sox and Astros coming soon to the Boogie Down. The Red Sox and Yankees for a redo. Last year's wild card series won by the Yankees. And this year they're going to try to do it again. Cam Schlittler on the mound for the Yankees. The former, he is a New England native. And Schlittler's awesome, though. I think he should win the AL Cy Young against Peyton Tolley, the lefty for Boston. And the final game of the four today, the Cubs are at the Padres. So it's just incredible theater with the MLB playoffs. And I'm already nervous about Saturday because I'm starting to wonder, all right, how do you beat the White Sox? And then if the Astros win 10-0 tomorrow, I'll be like panicked about the Astros. It's just crazy. The emotional roller coaster you go through. And some of the texters too say there's no reason to be. We should never have been surprised by the Guardians winning the AL Central. I'm going to disagree with that because, well, to a point, I get it. They had the pedigree, certainly under Stephen Vogt. Before that, Terry Francona. So there's an expectation of winning the division, or at the very least getting in the playoffs if you're Cleveland since 2013, since Terry Francona took over in 2013. And we know Stephen Vogt was the successor to Terry Francona beginning in 2024. So I get that part of it, and Stephen Vogt had opened his managerial career with back-to-back AL Central titles. So why wouldn't we anticipate a third in a row? I had said in the offseason, I'm willing to give Stephen Vogt time to finish second in the division before I bury his team. But at the same time, I thought the Tigers were the class of the division, at least on paper, entering this year. And they added Framber Valdez to an already potent team that had Tarek Skubal, and Skubal was like, I'm in for one more year. I can't wait. You know, I'm going to win it all for the Tigers. So it looked for all the world like the Tigers were going to, you know, take no prisoners and root to the AL Central title. And it turned out they finished 76-86. The Guardians once again hung around, and then when it was winning time, September, they got busy again, and they ran down the White Sox, held them off, beat them by one game. White Sox, the wild card entrant out of the AL Central, and Cleveland the champ. And we were talking with Jacobsfield RBW, always the Jake, about his, you know, who would he have as Guardians Cy, Guardians MVP, and Guardians Rookie of the Year. And he said, I got one name for you. Parker Messick. Messick covers me on all three fronts, and that's a solid to great point by Always a Jake. But for me, I'll be a little bit different, just a tad different. Not by much. Cy Young on this team, the Cy for the Guardians in 2026, Messick, of course, is that guy. And number two is Cade Smith. And I'm not even entertaining a number three. I know Gavin Williams had a bunch of strikeouts, and Tanner Bibee had a lot of quality starts. But to me, it's two guys who are worthy of being mentioned as Cy Young candidates on a given team. And that would be the lefty Parker Messick and the closer Cade Smith. The rest of them a cut below. As far as MVP, yeah, I'll ride with Parker Messick again, as did always the Jake. My number two MVP on this team, Brian Rocchio, the shortstop. Number three, Chase DeLauder, right field slash DH. And number four, Stephen Kwan, the left fielder and center fielder. I ding Kwani because he struggled so much early in the season. It didn't end up costing the Guardians a division. And I don't think even if Kwani were great that the Guardians were going to have a better regular season than the number one overall seed, the Tampa Bay Rays. So it's not like Kwani's first half cost Cleveland. But he wasn't consistently good from start to finish. He turned it on in the second half, no question. And his bank account thanks him many times over. But that's why I have Kwani at number four for the MVP on the Guardians this year. Number three, DeLauder, just a really good season for the young fella. And, number two, Brian Rocchio. I know Bloom Daddy says Brian Rocchio should be the MVP of this team. And you can make a case for it, for sure. Brian Rocchio answering the bell seemingly every day at a premium defensive position, giving you production that you couldn't have dreamed of from the nine hole, 70-plus RBI overall, the vast majority of those from the nine spot in the order. So Brian Rocchio, I wouldn't say was a revelation because we'd seen bits and pieces of this from Roque the past couple of years, and we remember playoff Rocchio. But for him to be as good as he was over the long haul, yes, he cratered in August, but he recovered in September. That's a testament to Brian Rocchio. Still very young, and so he gets my number two slot on this team for MVP, and Messick number one just because he was so dominant and turned out to be the leader of a staff when you couldn't have guaranteed he was going to be the leader of the staff at the outset. You figured it was Williams, Bybee, and then maybe Messick, but Messick gets my side, my MVP. Here's where I deviate from always a Jake, and it sounds a little bit ridiculous to do so. But I'm not giving Parker Messick the Rookie of the Year. I'm giving it to Chase DeLauder instead because I want to throw DeLauder a bone. Parker Messick had already won the Cy and the MVP, so I want to give Chase DeLauder the Rookie of the Year on this team. DeLauder, we cannot overstate how important he was to this team in 2026, in the regular season. Say it a million times, we'll say it a million more. Everything starts over playoffs. Somebody's going to care what the regular season numbers were on Saturday afternoon at 1 o'clock. But for now, as we look back at the regular season in bits and pieces with an eye on the wild card series between the White Sox and the Astros, we can appreciate what Chase DeLauder did for the Cleveland Guardians and what he did for Stephen Vogt. The fact that Stephen Vogt did not have to platoon Chase DeLauder was ginormous in the grand scheme. You have to recognize how important that was. DeLauder, a left-handed batter, going into his rookie year, a lot of young lefties, left-handed batters, they will be platooned. But Chase DeLauder was thrown to the wolves. You're going to be a regular player, Chase. And this is how he rewarded manager Stephen Vogt. With a 323 average, 374 on base, and 470 slug against lefties. 844 OPS against left-handed pitchers. He was 53 for 164 with 11 doubles, 2 triples, 3 homers, 22 ribbies, 13 walks. And that is something that really helped out his manager, that you didn't have Chase DeLauder underwater against lefties out of the gate and you had to find a way to platoon for him. He was a regular player and a guy who'd had an injury history whose professional games log hadn't even gotten to 60 as far as most games he'd ever played in a professional season. Was shy of 60. And this guy comes out and plays 130 plus and gives you production along the way. 287 average, 16 homers, 67 ribbies, 820 OPS. So I want to give Chase DeLauder something at 30 doubles in 133 games. So that's why he gets the Rookie of the Year, and Parker Messick has to get the second highest vote total for Rookie of the Year, even though he's Cy and MVP. 216-578-1100. Text the show 21095. 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
12: Yankees Red Sox underway, dripping with drama. Hey, listen, MLB needs what it has right now. The eclectic mix in the wild card round. You got the Yankees and the Red Sox. You've got the Padres and the Cubs. White Sox, Astros, not exactly captivating the nation. But the Phillies and the Braves, two franchises that cannot stand each other. This is awesome for Major League Baseball. And the Yankees and Red Sox underway in the boogie down. It's just about closing time, and it is closing time. It's done. As far as I can tell, my play-by-play says the game is over, to loosely quote Hawk Harrelson. The White Sox come into Houston, and they beat the Astros 6-3. The opener of that best of three, White Sox one in the first, two in the second, one in the fourth, one in the fifth, one in the seventh. The Astros had two in the fifth, one in the eighth. It was a bullpen game for the Astros. Astros had to scramble to win the AL West to get into the playoffs. And then, you know, they were short on starters, and they went with a bullpen game today, and it didn't work out for them. Tomorrow, Hunter Brown on regular rest with the season on the line for the Astros. Game two of the wild card series. But the White Sox up 1-0. We had mentioned that the Braves are up 1-0 on the Phillies. So it, we're that much closer to a White Sox-Cleveland division series. Yes, Rob?
1: Yeah, and when you start talking about these game ones here of these wild card series, the numbers on the winner of game one going all the way into the next round is pretty weighted. 88% of the time, or 21 out of 24, we have played a series here. The winner of game one has advanced. So especially these teams at home, man, like, you know, if you're Atlanta, you win at home and, you know, you're kind of got a stranglehold on this. That's how big these first games are, for sure.
12: For no doubt. All right, Jeff in Cranberry Township, Pennsylvania. What's up, Jeff?
2: Oh, hello, Jeff. It is so good to talk to you today. This is Delphi here, and I'll tell you what, I am a big Guardians fan, and I think Chicago and Cleveland, and I think Cleveland will win the game against Chicago. What did you think?
12: And thank you, Jeff, for the call. I appreciate it. We love hearing from anybody in Guardians world, no matter where they are in the country or the world. I'm nervous. I got to say, I'm nervous. If it is the White Sox, Hagen Smith gives me nightmares. I can imagine Hagen Smith just dominating against Cleveland in the division series. I don't want to think that, but I'm thinking it. The White Sox, I referenced it with Always a Jake. They're going to come in loose. They're going to come in, hey, you know, we weren't supposed to make the playoffs in the first place, and then we weren't supposed to beat the Astros, so why would be expected to beat Cleveland? All the pressure, they can play that card. All the pressure's on Cleveland, and I could see why they would play that card. Always a Jake said Cleveland has answered the bell. They've responded to the pressure, but it would put the Guardians in a difficult spot in this respect. You don't want to lose the first round you play in back-to-back years as the division champion to a wild card entry in your division. That's what the Guardians potentially could have happen to them if they face the White Sox and lose to them. Last year was the Tigers. Guardians, unbelievable comeback, 15 and a half games, historic, you know, amazing stuff, T-shirts, and it was well documented. But then guess what? Guardians had to play the Tigers in the wild card round. Games were here, but Tigers didn't care. They won in three games. Tigers advanced and gave the Mariners all they wanted in the division round before the Mariners squeaked past them, and then the Mariners got pinched at the end by the Blue Jays in the ALCS, and then the Blue Jays barely lost to the Dodgers in the World Series. But the point being is that last year the Guardians did the whole AL Central champ loses to AL Central wild card entrant. It was the wild card round, whereas this year it would be the division round. Uncomfortable is the word I would use if it's back to back. But you know what? Hopefully the Guardians take care of business and we don't have to worry about it. And that is pessimism. That's too much of my Cleveland fandom bubbling to the surface. Here's the thing. Do I want to see the Astros? I mean, let's say the Astros come back and win games two and three. Do I really want to see those guys? Do I want to see Yordan Alvarez? No, I don't. All right? So at this point in the postseason, it shouldn't matter. You shouldn't care who you're facing. You just got to take care of business. You got to win the games no matter who the opponent is. And we know the Rays are grinding because they have to face either the Red Sox or the Yankees in their division round. So it's no picnic for them. You don't get to pick your opponent. But right now it looks like the White Sox are in a really good spot to take that series because they won tonight. 216-578-1100, 216-578-1100. Text the show 21095. Other side of the upcoming break, NFL Week 3 in review. Rob Rozicki and I will go over the results from NFL Week 3, which wrapped last night when the Bears throttled the Eagles.
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30: President Trump hosted an artificial intelligence summit at the White House today. He and the Republican House Speaker Mike Johnson hosted Elon Musk and the heads of Anthropic, NVIDIA, and others, but not the head of leading research company OpenAI, Sam Altman, who instead attended his company's annual developer conference in San Francisco. Trump says the tech leader signed a document that lays out a series of safety commitments. A jury in Ohio has convicted a former American Idol contestant of murdering his wife. Caleb Flynn's been found guilty of killing his wife Ashley in their Tip City home earlier this year. The prosecution argued Flynn staged his wife's death because he wanted to be free to marry his mistress. A dozen states, including those in the Midwest, Plains, and Southwest, are under flood watches today. Hurricane Polo fueling flood threats through Wednesday, while across Texas and the Southern Plains, moisture from Tropical Storm Rachel is pushing those flood threats through Friday. I'm Scott Carr.
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1: They have finished one inning in Yankee Stadium. It's scoreless. The duel between Cam Schlittler figures to be a duel because they're so talented. Cam Schlittler of the Yankees, Peyton Tolley of the Red Sox. So, scoreless heading to the second inning. And the telecast had the graphic about the Yankees with a wild card record, 16 position players as opposed to 10 pitchers. And that's the most ever position players on a wild card roster. So that's interesting to say the least. We switch gears for a while to the NFL. NFL data analyst Harrison P. Kent.
2: We'll go with that.
1: Yeah. Harrison P. Kent on X. I've long stated that Justin Herbert is not a starting quarterback. Starting

0: through three quarters, but he turned it on in the fourth. And I mentioned this with Bloom Daddy yesterday. The key with Watson to me in these two victories is no turnovers. He has not thrown a pick, and he has not fumbled. And he has been under pressure. I mean, the O-line has sprung some leaks, and Watson's used his legs to avoid sacks and also to scramble for positive yards. But Deshaun Watson has taken care of the ball. Even when his numbers were not good against Carolina through three quarters, he hadn't turned the ball over. He hadn't cost his team dearly by fumbling or throwing a pick. And then he was able to have an excellent drive that resulted in a touchdown, made some key plays in that drive, and that wound up being the difference as the Browns won 21-18 over Carolina. All right, so Rob Rosicky, it's time to do our weekly recap of the NFL week that just happened before we get to tomorrow and think ahead to week four. So let's start with the last Thursday night's game.
1: Yeah, let's go all the way back to Thursday. And if you did not like the Falcons on primetime, Dennis, I hate to tell you, you better get used to them. Thursday night football, the Falcons actually defeat the Packers 35-14. They were on Thursday last week. They will be on Monday this week, and they will be on Sunday the following all nights. But, yeah, the Packers right now 1-2. Green Bay right now is in full panic mode at this rate. And, yeah, Jordan Love, a couple of touchdowns, 300 yards, but it comes in a loss, and we have a five-alarm fire in Green Bay.
0: Yeah, and real quickly, though, going back to the Red Sox-Yankees, our old buddy just fielded a ground ball at third base. Aaron Boone, starter at third base, Ahmed Rosario. Rosario with the clean fielding of the ground ball, fired to first and got Rafaela. So it's so cool to see Ahmed Rosario still kicking, starting third baseman for the Yankees in game one of the wild card series. Where Rob was talking about the lid lifter from week three last Thursday, color me surprised. I thought the Falcons were going to go to 0-3. I don't know which is more relevant at this moment. The Falcons figuring it out or the Packers being bad. I don't blame Packers fans for panicking. I don't blame them for wondering about Jordan Love. I'm not going to put Stefanski's Falcons in some sort of on some sort of track to be good again. But I think this game speaks more to the panic in Green Bay than it would be boosting the confidence of Falcons faithful.
1: Yeah, I think they got a little bit of both, actually, because you know you got the Falcons getting Michael Penix back. You had
0: and he looked good, by the way.
1: Yeah, the skill players, Bijan Robinson, Drake London, 194 yards apiece, one through the air, one on the ground. So I think it was probably a little bit of both where, you know, Atlanta was getting it together a little bit and then Green Bay, yeah, they're free-falling. Also, not for nothing, too. Six teams this week, they started a different quarterback than they started in week one. All six won those games, and the Falcons are one of them with Michael Penix. All right, let's go to the Sunday action. We had nine games in the 1 o'clock window. Eight of them were one score, including the Browns 21-18 over the Panthers. But let's move past that one. We have spent a lot of time there. Let's go to the Lions and Jets, the Aaron Glenn revenge game. Sadly, the former Lions DC did not get his revenge. Lions win 31-24. Jahmyr Gibbs, three touchdowns, including the go-ahead winner with about 2.5 minutes to go in the game. The Lions, they're cooking, but the Jets are not looking like a bad NFL team right now.
0: Yeah, I got to say, I've been surprised by the competitiveness of the Jets to this point. We figured they'd be perhaps leading the charge, or at the very least right next to the Miami Dolphins in the race to the bottom. But they've been plucky. I don't know. Speaking of, you know, the thoughts about Green Bay and the Falcons, does this say a lot about the Jets or a lot about the Lions? I am, if I'm Lions fan, I'm concerned

0: that the bloom is off the rose of the Lions being able to put 50 on you. That they're going to be some dominant outfit. I know they're still very capable offensively. They have Gibbs. They have Goff. They have other guys. But it just doesn't feel like the Lions are that machine that they were a couple of years ago for that stretch of several years under the Danimal.
1: Yeah, when they lost the NFC, what was it, in the divisional round against Washington. And that seemed like the window went away. You had Ben Johnson there. You had Aaron Glenn, who's now on the Jets sideline. And, yeah, the coordinators really just don't seem to be quite the same in Detroit. All right, moving on. We'll go in division here. We have the Steelers and the Bungles. Steelers win that one. Bungles going to bungle 30-17. Aaron Rodgers, 292 yards, 3 touchdowns, and the highlight of the game, and you have not lived until you've seen this, Darnell Washington, the offensive lineman who was actually playing tight end for the Steelers, grabbed a 50-yard open field pass, just running up the field unabridged with a whole lot of scared people in front of him. That set up the game-winning field goal. Again, Steelers win 30-27 over the Bengals.
0: Yeah, that's an impressive performance by Aaron Rodgers, no question about it. And I didn't see that coming as far as the point total for the Steelers. I did think they would win, and I grabbed the points as home dogs in our NFL picks. The Bengals were due for a market correction after opening 2-0. And you know, if not for Baker's fumbles, they could have lost their home opener against the Bucs. And then they beat Houston. Houston's nothing. So I was expecting the Steelers to win that game. I didn't expect that kind of point total. And I give Aaron Rodgers credit. I thought he was washed, and evidently he's not. But we'll see how his body responds on short rest Thursday night in Cleveland. All right, we will continue with NFL Week 3 recap on the other side of the upcoming break. 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
1: Speaking of Ahmed Rosario, he's up against Peyton Tolley in the second inning. Runner on first, nobody out. Scoreless between the Yankees and the Red Sox. All right, Robert Zicke, continue with our week three NFL recap.
2: All righty, let's start where pretty much everybody's talking right now. We got the now 0-3 Chargers. They went down to the Bills 24-16. The Bills, actually, this is now their third game in their franchise where they have come where they have won a game with a turnover differential of -4. The last time they did it was against the Colts in 1997. The coach or the head, the quarterback of that Colts team, current Chargers coach Jim Harbaugh.
1: Wow.
2: So yeah, bad times, bad times. Bills 3-0, Chargers 0-3. Yeah, bad things happening in the City of Angels.
1: Yeah, and we spoke of Harrison P. Kent, and he was talking about how he felt that Justin Herbert's been overvalued. I have always thought that Justin Herbert's overrated. I think Jim Harbaugh is vastly overrated. I think Harbaugh is a phony. And so it doesn't surprise me at all that the Chargers are in the state that they're in. I've never taken them seriously as the team that could dethrone the Kansas City Chiefs. So, and I'm actually enjoying the Chargers' struggles because I can't stand Jim Harbaugh.
2: Well, you'll have a good time the next few weeks. Their schedule is a gauntlet. Let's move on to an AFC South matchup. We got the Texans and Colts. The Texans, they now go down, speaking of 0-3, also 0-3 to the Colts now, 19-17. Only two teams this century have made the playoffs after going 0-3. That is bad news for the Texans. The good news is that 2025 Texans are one of the teams, and the 2018 Texans are the other one of those teams. But the Texans now 0-3. The Colts snap a 9-game skid, 19-17, over the Texans.
1: Fame is fleeting. Remember when the Houston Texans were the AFC flavor of the month and the year? And they were supposed to be a team that was going to be fighting for the AFC title year in and year out under C.J. Stroud. And it's just not happening. Stroud, 16-27 for .167 at the Colts. I don't know what it is, but C.J. Stroud is not what I thought he was going to be. I was right about Herbert. I've been right about Herbert. I'm inaccurate. I was incorrect about C.J. Stroud. I thought he would be a top 8 quarterback in the NFL by now, and instead he's going backwards.
2: Yeah, I think he kind of shows that quarterback development isn't necessarily linear. You know, sometimes you do take a step back, step forward. Look at Bryce Young the other way. All right, let's move on to the Chiefs and the Dolphins. Yeah, one extreme against the other. Yeah, Chiefs 3-0, Dolphins 0-3. I don't think they're worried about making the playoffs. But, yeah, Devin Achane, a blown ACL. He is done for the year, and the Chiefs just keep on winning.
1: Yeah, I mean, that was a guaranteed win. You knew the Chiefs were going to win. It was just a matter of what was the score going to be. They could have won it 55-3 if they felt like it. Yeah, I mean, the AFC runs through Kansas City once again. Continue.
2: All right, a game that somebody won because somebody had to. Giants 12, Titans 7. You got anything on that one? Complete snore fest there.
1: Yeah. Jameis was mediocre, right?
2: Full of sound and fury, signifying nothing.
1: Yeah, I don't. That was such a nothing burger. But the Giants will say not really a nothing burger for us, because they still feel like they're relevant. They went and traded for J.J. McCarthy, but no surprise there. The Titans are trash. And I think you got to have serious concerns about Cam Ward as your QB1.
2: Oh, yeah, they're going to be shopping, I think, in this quarterback. Heavy draft class with the Browns. All right, we got the Commanders and Seahawks. Commanders snap the Seahawks' 12-game winning streak, winning 33-31. Even though Darnold was back from an injury, JSN had a game, but it really didn't matter much. Commanders, of all teams, with a backup quarterback themselves, Marcus Mariota, defeats the Seattle Seahawks 33-31.
1: Proud of myself for that one. Last week on these airwaves, NFL picks, I said this is going to be one of those games where the NFL doesn't make sense. And I gladly took the Commanders with the points. I'm not saying I guaranteed the Commanders would win, but I thought it would be close enough. And the Yankees have just taken a 1-0 lead on Peyton Tolley and the Red Sox in the second inning at the Boogie Down. But yeah, I mean, this is one of those times where you're like, what? How is that possible? The Seahawks, as good as they are, welcome back Darnold, and their defense springs leaks against Mariota and the gang. So I think for the Seahawks, it's just a one-off. They're not going to be fretting over it. But for the Commanders, it can give them some confidence because they were in good shape against Dallas until Daniels went down. The Commanders are not going to be nearly as bad as they were last year.
2: All righty. We got the Diana Rossini's favorite score of the day, 35-6. The Jaguars trounce the Patriots. Mike Vrabel, Drake May. Are we in panic mode right now?
1: Robbie Rowe coming in from the top rope about Vrabel's Patriots, kicking him when he's down with the Rossini
2: That's
1: reference.
2: That's the best time to kick him.
1: Listen, I said this weeks ago. The Patriots benefited greatly from that soft schedule. Last year, and Drake May, I don't see it. I don't see a transcendent talent along the lines of a Josh Allen or a Patty Mahomes, those types. So it doesn't surprise me when the Patriots lose. The fact that they got whacked as bad as they did against that team, Jacksonville? No, Jacksonville's capable of doing that.
2: Yeah, we might have to trust Jacksonville a little bit more into the future. All right, moving on to the NFC West. The 49ers, they defeat the Cardinals 36-30. Yes, it is week three of the NFL season when the 49ers are having massive injury issues, but they overcome all that stuff. 300 yards for Brock Purdy, 4 touchdowns, and the Niners move to 3-0.
1: Thanks a lot, Cardinals. Cost me a win against the spread, entertainment purposes only. Niners up 9, laying 8.5. And the Cardinals are like, oh, we need 2 scores, so we'll kick the field goal to cut it to 6. And then that's the final margin of 6. So I'm disgusted with the Cardinals, but no surprise. The Niners, I'll tell you this, Brock Purdy, I owe him an apology, all right? I was wrong about Brock Purdy. I thought he was just an average to below average QB, and he's proven me wrong 100 ways to Sunday.
2: Yeah, like another guy in San Francisco that couldn't throw the ball all that well or do anything all that well, but managed to win 4 Super Bowls. All right, let's go to the Vikings and the Bucks. Vikings win 23-16. Minnesota moves to 3-0. Tampa 0-3, and problems get worse. Baker Mayfield out at least the next 3 weeks with a broken thumb. Tampa on a backup quarterback at 0-3, and the Vikings, surprisingly enough, 3-0 to start the season.
1: I think it's dislocated, but he's out for several games. And this, this sets up perfectly for Mayfield, too. Nobody gives us a chance when I come back from my thumb injury, and the world's against us. You know, that's how he always has to play it. The Bucks are a disaster. Mayfield, they backed up the truck for him. They instantly regret it. Vikings, surprisingly, 3-0. But the bake show is a debacle in Tampa Bay.
2: Yeah, it's not going well, and you back that Brinks truck up on him, and you've committed to him now for a few years, and is he going to be healthy enough to even go this year? Is he going to be good enough to finish out that contract? If anybody had Baker Mayfield going down before Deshaun Watson in this season, go play the lottery and get a Ouija board out there while you're at it.
1: And you think about this, Rob Rosicky. We'll get to the remaining games later in the show, but from week three. But think about this. Remember when Bake came out and he's like, oh, the deadline has come and gone. We're not negotiating anymore. You know, this is it. And obviously there was behind the scenes work going on. Tampa, the ownership in the front office got to be like, oh, if only we just would have adhered to the Baker Mayfield deadline and not extended him. Because look at this. This guy is an average quarterback. Now he's hurt again, and he'll be able to play the underdog card, as we mentioned, coming off the thumb injury. They'll be like 1-5, and he's going to be, and he'll put up numbers at the end of the season to make it look good. But the Baker Mayfield experience in Tampa in 2026, it has gone off the rails. All right, when we return, Dan Lobby, Cleveland.com and the Plain Dealer. First time all year I've been able to run down Dan Lobby. First time all season. Can't wait to talk Browns, Watson, Steelers with Dan Lobby. Other side of the upcoming break.
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4: They will appeal. I'm Lisa LaSera, Fox News. That's the promise from the defense attorney for Caleb Flynn, the one-time American Idol contestant found guilty of murdering his wife.
5: Flynn, a former American Idol contestant, had pleaded not guilty to charges that he fatally shot his wife Ashley at their Tip City home in February and staged the scene to look like a home invasion.
6: Today's verdict brings justice and accountability for Ashley's death, and our family is deeply grateful to everyone who helped bring us to this moment.
5: Prosecutor Paul Watkins reading a statement from Ashley's family. A sentencing hearing is set for October 5th.
4: Fox's Christian Goodwin. President Trump says he and big tech leaders have signed a voluntary agreement that will include internal and external reviews of artificial intelligence. Part of the agreement calls for regular meetings about safety standards. And the president says the tech leaders will work with local communities to build AI data centers.
7: Following a roughly two-hour meeting with top AI company executives, President Trump says there was a lot of commonality in the room.
8: They're going to work with local communities for the data centers in particular.
7: The president says AI firms will work to make local communities happy.
8: That might be supplying oil and gas. It might be supplying education. It may be helping teachers along financially, helping people along financially.
7: Data centers have emerged as a contentious issue for local and state lawmakers around the country. President Trump says communities housing data centers will benefit, and those rejecting them will lose.
4: Fox's Jared Halpern at the White House. The sister of North Korean leader Kim Jong-un is rejecting findings from South Korea that the North likely planted the landmines that injured three South Korean soldiers last week, and she threatened to retaliate if the South fires at North Korean troops conducting border fortification work. 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
9: I'm Tom Moore. Here's what else you need to know. For the last 30 years, motor vehicle owners in Cuyahoga and six counties that surround it have had to undergo mandatory e-check testing for their vehicles every 2 years. Those days may be coming to an end soon. The state is starting the process of ending e-check. Ohio EPA Director John Logue told me the first thing is to get public opinion.
10: Next week, we will begin a 30-day public comment period where anyone can submit comments / questions to us about our proposal. Towards the end or right after that 30-day comment period, we will hold a public meeting in Northeast Ohio.
9: And then the state will ask Washington for permission to shut down e-check. E-check came about because Northeast Ohio was not meeting federal ozone levels. Tomorrow's the day when the Ohio House and Senate will hold a special session to vote on a gasoline tax holiday. If the bill's approved, you would save 38 cents a gallon on gasoline, 47 cents a gallon on diesel fuel. Governor DeWine has said he's not sure if he'll sign or veto the bill. Today was the second day of testimony in the juvenile court trial of an 11-year-old girl accused in last year's assault and rape of a 5-year-old girl in a field in Cleveland's Collinwood neighborhood. The victim's mother, Antavia Kennebrew, testified that her daughter has changed and gave the example of when she's in school.
11: She said how she wants to hurt herself, looks out of class a lot, like run out of class a lot. She got more violent. She is different.
9: A 9-year-old boy who already accepted a plea bargain on lesser charges is expected to testify tomorrow. Now your 3 News forecast.
12: We'll stay clear and very pleasant through the evening hours. Temperatures eventually fall back into the 50s. Some patchy fog could be possible. We'll have increasing clouds for Wednesday. Temperatures still top out in the 70s with a light breeze from the south and just a slim chance for a stray shower, especially later on. In the 3 News Weather Center, I'm meteorologist Jessica Van Meter.
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1: Well, look what the cat dragged in. Actually, we went out and we harpooned the big fella. We got the kahuna. Dan Lobby, Cleveland.com, and the Plain Dealer on the Celebrity Hotline for the first time this season. Dan Lobby, thank you so much for taking the time.
2: Hey, D-Man, good to talk to you.
1: All right, Dan Lobby, because it's your first trip into our kingdom this season, you've been so good to us over the years, but it's been a while because you're a very busy man. We just haven't been able to connect. I want to take you back to the end of training camp. Were your expectations for the Browns, and as part of those expectations, did you foresee 2-1?
2: I didn't foresee 2-1. I thought that they would be maybe in that 6-win range. You know, end up. I think my actual prediction was 6-11. The ball bounces your way a couple of times, maybe you can get to 7 or 8. So that's sort of where I landed. And I will be honest, I don't know that I'm ready to change my overall expectations just because they're out to a 2-1 start. But I wondered how those first two games would go with Jacksonville and Tampa. Tampa ended up, at least so far, has not been quite the team I thought they would be. And then this game against Carolina, I thought would be a chance to maybe get a win if we were playing out the schedule game. So, I didn't think 2-1. I think it's great that they are 2-1. They've done a great job bouncing back after that loss against Jacksonville. But, there's still a long ways to go in this season.
1: Speaking of training camp, Dan Lobby, what did your gut tell you about at that time? What did your gut tell you about who Monken was going to go with as QB1, at least out of the gate?
2: Well, it felt like Deshaun Watson was going to be the guy pretty early on. And Monken even admitted that when the competition started, Deshaun had a pretty sizable lead. And he said Shador did a good job of closing the gap. But it just felt throughout camp that this was kind of Deshaun's competition to lose, because I think Monken wanted to go with a veteran. I think he likes his mobility. And I think he kind of was intrigued by whatever Deshaun had left. So that was my expectation. Now, as far as how long I thought it would last, I kind of thought it would be either 2 weeks, or at that point, then you have to at least get through this Thursday night game. And now, obviously, I think the leash has gotten a little bit longer on Deshaun after what we saw Sunday. But I'm not surprised that Deshaun Watson was the starter out of camp. I'm mildly surprised that we're going into week four at least a little bit optimistic about Deshaun.
1: Dan Lobby, Cleveland.com, and the Plain Dealer is our guest. He covers the Browns, has done it for years and years with Mary Kay and Ashley Bastock and Cast of Thousands. And you're there every day, Dan, pretty much. You've dealt with Deshaun Watson as much as any media member has. What's it been like this year with Deshaun Watson, training camp through today?
2: I think in camp, and that's really when we get to see the most of Deshaun Watson, because we're there watching practice every day. We see him interact with his teammates for two and a half hours. We see the work he does before practice, sometimes after practice. So that's really when we're the most able to kind of see what's going on. And, he's just carried himself like a starting quarterback, I think, going back to the spring and then into the summer. He carried himself like a guy who is the starting quarterback in a lot of ways. And I think last year, it's kind of weird. I think last year set a tone for Deshaun because, after he ruptured the Achilles for a second time, the Browns basically said, hey, we want you to rehab that thing back here in Berea. And that's what he did. He was in Berea most of that offseason. And then he was around last year in meeting rooms. A lot of these quarterbacks were talking about how much he meant to them to be in that room, even though he wasn't playing. So I think that set a tone for him. And then he came back and there was still an opportunity to win the job. And I think he's carried himself like a starting quarterback. I mean, I really do think his teammates respond to him.
1: Dan Lobby, Cleveland.com, and the Plain Dealer is our guest. And Dan, I try to tell people, no matter what the perception is of him on the outside, no matter what people on the outside think of Deshaun Watson, inside the building, they like him. From what I've been able to glean in reading people such as you and Mary Kay and others, Jeff Schudel and on down the line, and listening to stuff coming out of the locker room, it certainly has felt to me like his teammates are fine with Deshaun Watson. Is that a correct read?
2: Yeah, and I think on the outside, it's easy to get caught up in, right? You see the social media and you see the, you know, you see the glitz and you see the shine and showing off the cars and all that stuff. But a lot of that is just kind of social media. I mean, what I've observed from Deshaun, and again, I'm not around him all day, every day. We see him for, every now and again in the locker room. And then, of course, like I said, at training camp, we're seeing him in practice and stuff. But he's actually pretty low key. He's kind of just one of the guys. And you see him interact with his teammates. You see him have conversations and joke and laugh. Like, he really is just one of the guys with them. Now, obviously, he's the starting quarterback. He's making a lot of money. Everybody knows that. But he has always kind of struck me as a guy that you know, his teammates like. He's a good teammate. He takes care of people. I mean, he was taking the offense on these spectacular trips before, obviously, the injuries derailed him as the starting quarterback, the first time around. So I think his teammates do enjoy him, and I think they appreciate him.
1: Talking with Dan Lobby, Cleveland.com, and the Plain Dealer, covers the Browns on a daily basis, does so at an A++ level. Dan Lobby, going back to that Jacksonville game, the opener, I mean, that was just a debacle in every sense of the word, and Jacksonville thoroughly outclassed Cleveland. And, you had a feeling that Jacksonville was good, but, I mean, this was like varsity against the fifth grade. And, especially for a debut as a head coach of a guy, in Todd Monken's case, what do you think they were thinking? What do you think everybody in Brownstown, inside the building in Berea, was thinking after that Jacksonville game? And as part of that, did they feel like, all right, it looks bad, but it's not as bad as it looks? Like, this is just a hiccup. This is a speed bump. We'll be all right. We're not heading to 0-17 just yet.
2: Yeah, this isn't an organization that really panics. Back in the day, obviously, when the Haslams first took over, maybe you could say that it was. But I think ever since Andrew Berry has taken a more prominent role, and I think, look, Todd has been around the game a lot, this organization doesn't panic. So I don't think there was panic. I think the reality is, think back to Kevin Stefanski's debut, if you remember that, in 2020. He lost to the Ravens 38-6.
1: Oh,
2: and
1: yeah.
2: That team made the playoffs.
1: That's right.
2: So, they even had that to kind of call back on. A head coach making his debut, getting just absolutely destroyed by a pretty good football team. I think they kind of understand week one in the NFL is just a weird week. And for a lot of teams, it's almost like an extension of the preseason. And I think for this team, it was an extension of the preseason. You had a defense that hadn't played together a bunch. You had an offensive line that, if I'm not mistaken, was playing together as a group for the first time as a whole. And really this receiving core was playing together with Deshaun Watson. I mean, he was named the starter with one preseason game left, so he hadn't gotten a ton of time on task. He was still splitting reps with people, with Shador. So I think it was, they were playing a little bit of catch up in that week one. And I think if there's something we've learned, the NFL has sort of changed its approach in training camp, and teams have changed their approach in the preseason, that this first, honestly, the first month of the season, but especially week one, for some teams can just kind of end up being an extension of the preseason. You've got to be really careful overreacting to what you see in that week.
1: Yeah, Dan Lobby, Cleveland.com, and the Plain Dealer is our guest. And consider me having overreacted. I was like, oh no, we're not doing this, are we? The race to the bottom. Let's go, Arch. By the way, the 2027 quarterback class, not nearly as glittering as we thought it would be, certainly at the top end. But Dan Lobby, the comeback begins with the victory in Tampa. And then, they pull it out against Carolina to get to 2-1. I got to believe that there's a ton of confidence going into Thursday night against the Steelers in Cleveland.
2: Yeah, I think there is. And it's a very quiet confidence, I think. After the Tampa win, Todd Monken basically said, okay, so what? Now what? Like, they enjoyed it, and he celebrated it, and he was obviously ecstatic. He said a lot of things after that game, some of it safe for radio, some of it not. But that one of the things he said was, okay, so what, now what? And I think that's his approach. It's, we took care of business in this game. Now we got to move on to the next week. And you know, these coaches, the refrain we get from them is it is a week-to-week league over and over again. And I think that's their message to these guys, that it is week-to-week. So whatever you did last week, good or bad, it's in the past, and you're on to the next week. And Todd Monken even points to the scoreboard. He says, look at the, I think it was week two. He said, look at the scores. You know, and when you looked at those week two scores, they all look kind of strange based on what you saw week one. So they're very aware of how this league works, and they're very good, I think, at turning the page. This is going to be a really interesting test because it is such a short week, and I think that was a really kind of emotional win for this team on Sunday. So we'll see how they're able to turn the page against the Steelers team that sort of found themselves a little bit on Sunday.
1: Dan Lobby, Cleveland.com, and the Plain Dealers, our guest. And yeah, I mean, the reason that I'm optimistic, the main reason I'm optimistic about the Browns on Thursday is the defense. Throwing out that first game, I've really been impressed by and large with the defense in weeks two and three in the two victories. And who knew? Maybe you did, Dan, but the anchor, the guy leading the charge, not number 95, Myles Garrett. He's been shipped to L.A., as we know. Number 94 in your scorecard. Number one in your heart, Mason Graham. Mason freaking Graham is doing work. He's got himself a sack streak out of the gate this year. Three sacks in each of his first three games. Four overall. Unblockable, in my estimation, in the Carolina game. The Steelers line is not all that in a bag of chips, so they have to worry about Mason Graham. I would think they have to game plan for him. He's been that much of a game wrecker so far. What has gotten into Mason Graham, other than the fact that he was a top five pick in the draft a couple of years ago?
2: Well, I'll tell you this, and I can't victory lap this too much because I didn't think he'd have four sacks in three games, but I actually came away last season impressed with Mason Graham, and I know he only had the half a sack, but I thought if you watched those games, you saw 94 in the backfield, and you saw him making an impact. And sometimes when you have Myles Garrett, who's getting to the quarterback in, you know, 1.5 seconds, you know, however long it takes him to get to the quarterback, sometimes those sacks are gone by the time you get there. And Mason Graham is a guy that can get off the ball pretty quickly too. So I was really impressed with Mason Graham last year. I was really bullish on Mason coming into this year. I forget where it was. Somewhere I predicted he'd be second on this team in sacks. Obviously, he's first right now. So I'm not super surprised. Now, to his credit, he did sort of change his body a little bit.
1: I was going to say, is he slimmer than he was last year? And that's a relative term?
2: Yeah, exactly. He is. He changed his body a little bit. I think he's more comfortable in what they're asking him to do. It's very different than what he was doing at Michigan. He's rushing the passer now more than he was there. He's able to be more aggressive. And I think he's responded. And the impressive thing about Mason is if you watch that film from week three against Carolina, but somebody took the two sacks out of it, you'd still look at it and say, man, Mason Graham had a great game. And there were a lot of times last year where you would see that. Mason Graham had a great game, but there wasn't maybe a stat to show for it. But now a lot of those pressures, a lot of that backfield penetration, it's starting to turn into sacks, and he's got four, and he looks like one of those defensive tackles that's worth taking number five overall.
1: Yeah. Dan Lobby, before we let you go, all right, I'm putting you on the spot. I know you do the published predictions for the Plain Dealer and Cleveland.com. Go ahead and scoop yourself tonight. What does your gut tell you about Thursday night in Cleveland?
2: I'm having a lot of trouble with this game. On the one hand, I wonder if Aaron Rodgers is going to use some of that aggression, use some of that Browns aggression defensively against them, and if it might burn them a little bit. And their offensive line, the Browns offensive line, is in bad shape right now. They might not have their starting center. They struggled really badly against the Panthers. So I think the Steelers are going to be able to exploit that. But if they can create pressure like they did against Bryce Young, and you've got Aaron Rodgers, who we watched it here in Cleveland in week 17 last year, he does not want to get hit, more so than any other quarterback. I mean, no quarterback wants to get hit. He really doesn't want to get hit. And I think you can get to him, and I think that pressure can get to him. And if he kind of feels like, you know what, I don't want to deal with this, He'll just move on to next week. So right now my lean is the Browns. And I don't know if that's just me. If that's just me playing nice, or, you know, I don't want to pick against them right now. But right now, just based on that, my lean is the Browns.
1: That's one of the best summations of I've ever heard from anybody, let alone the great Dan Lobby. That was awesome. Dan Lobby, Cleveland.com and the Plain Dealer. Thanks so much, man.
2: All right. Thanks a lot, D-Man.
1: Love Dan Lobby. He's so cool. It was great to run him down finally, you know, for his first appearance of the season. Yeah, he's like, if A-Rod's getting hit one too many times this year, then he's checking out. Yeah, that's going to be interesting to watch, because I agree with Dan. The Browns' offensive line is nothing to write home about. But the Steelers' O-line isn't exactly amazing either. And Aaron Rodgers is immobile. He is not going to be able to slip and slide his way out of trouble, especially with the Masonator in the middle of the D-line. And who knows what D.C. Rutenberg is going to do with 94. I mean, maybe we'll see Mason Graham and some sort of a rover roll coming off the edge, standing up at the snap. I mean, this is going to be wild to watch Mason Graham, because he has become a game wrecker in his second season after, you know, the Browns had made that trade at the top of the draft last year with Jacksonville and got out of the Travis Hunter sweepstakes, and I've been proven wrong there. I thought that was a mistake. I'm totally wrong. I'm so happy the Browns did what they did. I'm impressed by Mason Graham, and I don't think Travis Hunter is the transcendent player that I thought he was going to be. So good job by the Cleveland Browns in that draft decision last year. 216-578-1100. 216-578-1100. Texas show 21095. Other side of the upcoming break, Robert Zicke and I continue with our NFL Week 3 recap. We'll update you on Yankees, Red Sox. 10 o'clock hour. Cannot wait to hear from some of the big names in Cavaliers land as they were interviewed by Mike Snyder and Bloom Daddy at Cavs Media Day yesterday.
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20: The Supreme Court has given the Trump administration a victory in making it easier to deport some immigrants to countries that they're not from. The High Court today granted an emergency request from the Trump administration looking to block a lower court's ruling that said such deportations are unlawful. The courts say it'll hear arguments on the case in December. Secretary of War Pete Hegseth reportedly wants to make deep cuts to the military's top brass and call for a 20% reduction in the number of positions reserved for admirals and generals at the Pentagon during his State of the Force address from Quantico, Virginia, Wednesday. Hegseth has referred to the cuts as less generals, more GIs. President Trump says there's nothing artificial about artificial intelligence and wants to rename it superintelligence, saying that after a White House summit today with top leaders in AI. Trump says the tech leader signed a document that lays out a series of safety commitments around the advancement of AI. I'm Scott Carr.
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1: They are now in the fifth inning in the boogie down, T5, and it has indeed been a pitcher's duel. Cam Schlittler of the Yankees and Peyton Tolley of the Red Sox. Yankees lead 1-0. And I'm watching Schlittler, and I'm like, how does anybody hit this guy? Basically, triple-digit heat. You know, it sits at like 98 and 99. Sometimes he'll hit 100. He's got the wicked, wicked breaking pitch. He's so nasty. He should win the AL Cy Young, edging out our guy Parker Messick. But Schlittler, 14-6, .195 ERA, 239 strikeouts, 0.92 WHIP. That's not to shortchange Messick. It's just to say Schlittler's awesome. And then I remembered one of the few teams that knocked Schlittler around this year, your Cleveland Guardians. Who says the Guardians can't punch up? June 2nd, in Yankee Stadium, the Guardians won 9-4. Schlittler, 4 1/3, 5 hits, 5 runs, 4 earned, 1 home run, 3 strikeouts. He was gone in just 76 pitches. So, one of the few teams that had success against Cam Schlittler this year, the Cleveland Guardians. We go to Barron in Willoughby. Barron, what do you got?
2: Hey, how you doing, Dennis? Always a pleasure to talk to you.
1: Likewise. What's up, Barron?
2: I'm going to make 2 quick comments. I agree with you about this pitcher. And another thing, earlier in the year, the Dodgers had a problem with the Guardians, too. It's something that I noticed about the Guardians lately. They really hustling and all of these great defensive plays and running. Jose Ramirez has installed something, regardless of his batting average. They all had that spirit of hustle like Jose. I love to see that. And another comment about the Browns. The Browns are a surprise team. They're only playing at 70% of capacity. They're going to be scary if they get that offensive line together. And I'll let you take it from there.
1: Hey, Barron, thank you for the call. Regarding the Browns, I don't know if scary is the word, but the offensive line.

0: you can beat the Steelers, and the Steelers would say the same about the Browns, obviously. The Steelers are like, hey, we can get to 3-1 against these guys. And then you look at the Jets, that's a winnable game. So I think the Browns are a fun watch right now, and I can't wait to see what Thursday has in store. Yes, Rob?
1: No, I mean, they're going to be fun all season long, not even just the next couple of games. You look at how the schedule kind of worked out. We got the NFC and AFC South. You know, you got the Saints maybe in the NFC side of things that could be okay, and the Jaguars are good. We already got them. So you really have six games left against other question mark teams. You just said it. The Browns are a question mark. These other teams are a question mark. You can win those games. You could lose them, but they're very winnable games. You know, you got the Jets and Ravens right after the Steelers. After that, you got the Titans. So, I mean, you got a pretty winnable situation coming up, and I think that's why that Steelers game is important, because it's a rival. You got 10 days afterwards. It's going to do a lot for momentum and how this fan base is going to be feeling either way.
0: Yeah, and, you know, when the Browns are 2-1, we're allowed to get greedy and we're allowed to get optimistic. I don't see why the Browns can't play the Ravens tough. They were able to play the Ravens tough a few times under Stefanski. So why can't they do that under Todd Monken? And you would think those two games among all of them would be, foremost among all of them, would be circled by Todd Monken, the former OC under John Harbaugh in Baltimore. Cincinnati, I mean, Joe Burrow has not exactly lit the world on fire against Cleveland in his career. So even in the division, I feel like the Browns can compete. Now we'll see with the first division game Thursday if the Steelers blow the doors off the Browns and Watson looks horrible and it's like, oh no, then maybe the division is a total lost cause. But at this moment, I feel like the Browns have a puncher's chance in the AFC North in addition to the other games on the schedule, most of the other games on the schedule. Where the Guardians are concerned, they're going to face the winner of the Astros-White Sox series, and that's 1-0 White Sox, best of three. White Sox got it done today in Houston. Hunter Brown goes tomorrow, so gives the Astros more confidence than their bullpen game would have given them today. And you credit the White Sox. You know, they had a rough weekend losing the AL Central, but they got off the deck, flew to Houston, and won game one, so against the Astros. Red Sox, Yankees, two outs, fifth inning, runner on first in the at top of the fifth for the Red Sox. Schlittler still on the mound at 80 some pitches. 86. All right, Rob, continue with NFL Week 3 recap.
1: All right, we just got done with Baker Mayfield and the Bucks going down in smithereens. Let's go to Rio de Janeiro. We got the Ravens and Cowboys, and probably one of the better endings, not even of the week, but of the season so far. Ravens were actually watching the Cowboys score and being down by about 3 points, actually tying the game up. And then the Ravens got the ball with 7 seconds to go. Tyler, we got loop with a 56-yard field goal to win the whole thing. 34-31, Ravens come out on top over the Cowboys in Rio. Ravens move to 2-1. Cowboys move down to 1-2.
0: Inexplicable, inexcusable. Dallas's quote-unquote defense on that final play. I mean, somebody forgot to communicate to half of their DBs what the Ravens were going to try to do, and the Ravens walked it off. The Cowboys doing what the Cowboys do with Dak. You know, they just find ways to lose in certain big spots, and then the Ravens, you know, they win games. So I don't know, that outcome didn't surprise me. How they arrived at the outcome a little bit, but the fact that Dallas lost, you know, the most overrated team in the last 25 years in any sport, or actually 35 years, the Cowboys. Continue.
1: Yeah. What, Cowboys are the only team who have not made a title game this century. So, and yeah.
0: Well, hold on a second. No, wait, 30 years. 30 Browns, years is Browns. What I should have said.
1: Yeah, I'm sorry. Yeah, and that is when a play.

0: playoff game. So, yeah, let's move on to the... We got another surprising team, as surprisingly bad as the Chargers are. You don't have to go too far. We'll look at the Raiders, moved to 3-0 over the Saints. 35-27, the Raiders come out on top. Again, they are 3-0, but again, it's the Saints. You got the Chargers in there, and you also have the Dolphins. So I don't know if that is a fool's gold, 3-0, but nonetheless, they are one of the few undefeated teams left, and the Saints, of course, move down to 1-2.
1: Yeah, I mean, I'm impressed by the Vegas Raiders. Kirk Cousins showing he's still got gas left in the tank. Old man Cousins holding the place for Fernando Mendoza, and while he's holding the place, he's winning games. And the Raiders are feeling it at 3-0. I thought it was self-inflicted, though, with the Saints. They blew that game. They should have won that game, and they didn't in their home opener. And I think it's more on the Saints making mistakes than it was on the Raiders being excellent. But through 3 weeks, Kirk Cousins is opening eyes again.
0: Yeah, Kirk Cousins doing kind of the same thing Deshaun's doing in this offense, where he's just not making mistakes. You know, he's not turning the ball over and letting other teams beat themselves. All right, moving on to the night game. We had you and me were looking, or whoever was picking the Rams was looking great at half, up 16-0 over the Broncos, and then all the Broncos did was score 30 points to the Rams 10. Broncos end up winning it 30-26 in one of the more disheveled games you've seen out of Sean McVay.
1: Yeah.
0: To finish this up, Matt Stafford, 390 yards, a couple of tutties. Davante Adams, 137 yards. But yes, the Rams are now 1-2. Is it time to worry with the dream team out on the left coast?
1: The dream team. Oh, wait till Miles comes to the rescue. Listen, Sean McVay is so fortunate that he drew the Bengals in that Super Bowl, and the Bengals were horrible. They were horrible in that Super Bowl. They deserved to get there, but they played terrible. Joe Burrow was awful against the Rams. Yeah, the Rams defense has something to do with it. But the bottom line is, if McVay doesn't get that Super Bowl ring, we're talking about him as vastly overrated. But he got the Super Bowl ring, so he's a Super Bowl champion head coach. But a game like the game against the Broncos, what was Sean McVay doing? And Matt Stafford in the second half looked like he was 95 years old. Good for the Broncos for pulling it out, but much as I blame the Saints for losing to the Raiders more than I gave the Raiders credit, I give the blame to the Rams more than I credit the Broncos.
0: Yeah, well, Sean Payton knows how to coach, and yeah, he'll let you beat yourself, no problem at all on that one. He's kind of old school with that. We do have one final game. It was a game that actually was on the air while you and I were going last night. We have the Bears 27, the Eagles 7. Woof for Nick Sirianni. I saw it was the fewest points the Eagles have ever scored under Nick Sirianni. A complete opposite on the other side of the ball. Chicago Bears taking a third string quarterback in Case Keenum, who I thought was actually 52 years old. It turns out he's 37. He had 247 yards, a couple of touchdowns, a fountain of youth happening at Soldier Field.
1: Yeah, Case Keenum looked like he'd been in Ben Johnson's offense for 20 years. He was slinging it around as if he were, in that offense for all those years and was still young, which you couldn't possibly be if you're going to be in the offense for 20 years. Case Keenum, outstanding. And the question is, how much of Caleb Williams' rise is Ben Johnson versus Williams when you see Case Keenum excel the way he did? You also wonder, though, about how is Ben Johnson not able to solve Brian Flores in the Vikings defense? But that was an impressive performance by Keenum and a nothing burger by the Eagles. Cue the distress calls in Philadelphia. Here we go again. The sky is falling on Philly. What's wrong with the Eagles? They can't win when it matters. But here's the thing. Rob Rozicki, I look at the NFC East. Who other than the Eagles is really good? I mean, who are you going to tell me is guaranteed to win the NFC East other than Philly.
0: I mean, the Commanders won, but they were a surprise win. I mean, no one's really thinking about them at all. We just made fun of the Cowboys for about 5 minutes straight. And the Giants scoring 12 points against
1: Tennessee. Without Jackson Dart.
0: With Jameis Winston and pinning all their hopes on J.J. McCarthy.
1: Yeah.
0: Yeah.
1: So if not the Eagles, who in that division? So once again, coming from Cleveland, I would sell Philly fans to chillax. Eagles fans would be like, we don't care what anybody in Cleveland says. But I would take the Eagles' problems as a football fan over the past years in the Sirianni era, because he's done a whole lot more winning than losing, and they've won a Super Bowl. So the Eagles, even though they feel like every season is just around the corner, crash and burn, typically it turns out reasonably well under Nick Sirianni.
0: One thing I really took away from that game, even with Nick Sirianni or not, they don't have that offensive line of a couple years ago. The tush push, RIP, it's
1: gone.
0: That
1: was weird.
0: Yeah. You know, they had a couple of first, second, and goals. They didn't even try it. They had a couple of third and shorts. Didn't even try it. It's not even a club in the bag for them anymore. The unstoppable play is no longer even an option.
1: And you wonder about Saquon, too. I mean, how great is he anymore? And, you know, is he a transcendent player at the running back position anymore? All right, Rob Rozicki and I finishing up NFL Week 3. We get ready for NFL Week 4 in earnest tomorrow night. Artie has promised a return to the studio. NFL Picks 2026, sponsored by Rego Supermarkets. Artie back in studio where he belongs after last week having to be on the phone. Courtney Rego has promised me he will be on the phone as opposed to texting me his picks. So the gang will be back together tomorrow night for NFL Week 4 picks presented by Rego Supermarket. Can't wait for that. And, you know, we'll have the Kings of College Football, too, at some point before the end of the week. Texts that include D-Man, this is the Z-Man. Okay. Hello, Z-Man. Also a text, bought D-Man's 90s Tribe trivia book last night. All right, well, that's great to hear. Thank you. And by all means, let me know what you think, because I was proud of it. Rob Rozicki was one of the fact checkers. The epic 1990s Cleveland baseball trivia book, available on Amazon.com. I was forced to go the self-publishing route because the conventional publishers said no in various ways. A couple of the publishers, I had back and forth with them. Others just blew me off entirely. But, you know, it stung, especially at my age, to get the rejections the way they came in. And so, yeah, it hurt. But my wife and others, led by my wife, though, she said, hey, you got to a good project here, keep going, and self-publish. So we did. At the epic 1990s Cleveland baseball trivia book, Amazon.com. When we return, yes, Rob.
0: We have an update in New York.
1: Oh,
0: Ben
1: boy.
0: Rice, they took Peyton Tolley out. The Red Sox did. Ben Rice came in and then doubled the lead in the bottom of the fifth inning with a solo shot, 2-0 New York.
1: The Ivy League sensation, Ben Rice, makes it 2-0 Yankees in the fifth. Trying to go up 1-0 in that best of three. Second straight year, the Yankees and Red Sox at Yankee Stadium in the wild card round last year. The Yankees prevailed. Texts include, D-Man, while you're in belaboring mode, I don't know exactly what that mode entails, but please review vote the GOAT's postseason record. It's not great. 2 years ago, Stephen Vogt's first year as manager, they won the wild card round against the Tigers and lost the – or no, excuse me. They won the division round against the Tigers, and they lost the ALCS against the Yankees. ALCS, some questionable managerial decisions by vote, no question about it. Last year, Guardians lost wild card round here against the Tigers, the team that they ran down to beat the Central, then turned around and beat them in Cleveland in three games. So it hasn't been great for Stephen Vogt in his first 2 years as manager. He did get the Guardians to the ALCS in year one, but last year was definitely a downer. When you're the division champ and you've got the wild card in your house and you lose to them, that has a lot of sting to it. So there's the review. 216-578-1100. Texas show 21095. When we return, other side of the upcoming break, Bloom Daddy and Snites interviewed the cast of thousands from the Cavaliers yesterday, and we're going to hear from some of the big boys, including James Harden and Evan Mobley. The other side of the upcoming break, Sportsline on News Radio WTM 1100 and 106.9 FM.

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22: Promising guardrails. I'm Lisa Lucera, Fox News. President Trump says tech leaders have signed off on an agreement that would safely advance artificial intelligence.
23: There's a belief that there should be tremendous self-regulation, and we automatically have regulation with the Department of Justice, the FBI, all of that. But the self-regulation's very important.
22: Meta CEO Mark Zuckerberg agrees with the president, saying there needs to be robust internal and external controls. Anthropic CEO calling for a slowdown in the development of AI, saying the technology has very real risks. The Supreme Court allowing the Trump administration to resume deporting people to countries other than their own for now, while the justices consider whether the policy is legal. The court is expected to take up the case in December. War Secretary Pete Hegseth expected to announce more cuts to the military in a speech tomorrow in Virginia.
24: Secretary Hegseth is gathering enlisted and non-commissioned officers to announce as part of a State of the Force speech that he is doubling cuts to the number of positions reserved for generals and admirals in an effort to reduce the number of active duty four-star positions and National Guard general officers by 20%. The Pentagon says it's an effort to streamline its senior ranks. Hegseth has fired dozens of general officers since arriving at the Pentagon, often with no explanation.
22: Fox's Jennifer Griffin in Washington. Hegseth approved reduction plans for the Army, Navy, Air Force, and the military's joint pool earlier this month. That's according to memos obtained by Fox News Digital. After 23 years, a federal judge has ended federal monitoring of the Oakland, California Police Department, the longest running oversight of a police department in U.S. history. The department made headlines in 2000 after a rookie officer came forward to report abuse of power by a group of officers who were later charged with making false arrests and other crimes. 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
25: I'm Tom Moore. Here's what else you need to know. For the last 30 years, motor vehicle owners in Cuyahoga and six counties that surround it have had to undergo mandatory e-check testing for their vehicles every 2 years. Those days may be coming to an end soon. The state is starting the process of ending e-check. Ohio EPA Director John Logue told me the first thing is to get public opinion.
26: Next week, we will begin a 30-day public comment period where anyone can submit comments / questions to us about our proposal. Towards the end or right after that 30-day comment period, we will hold a public meeting in Northeast Ohio.
25: And then the state will ask Washington for permission to shut down e-check. E-check came about because Northeast Ohio was not meeting federal ozone levels. Tomorrow's the day when the Ohio House and Senate will hold a special session to vote on a gasoline tax holiday. If the bill's approved, you would save 38 cents a gallon on gasoline, 47 cents a gallon on diesel fuel. Governor DeWine has said he's not sure if he'll sign or veto the bill. Today was the second day of testimony in the juvenile court trial of an 11-year-old girl accused in last year's assault and rape of a 5-year-old girl in a field in Cleveland's Collinwood neighborhood. The victim's mother, Antavia Kennebrew, testified that her daughter has changed and gave the example of when she's in school.
27: She said how she wants to hurt herself, nope, out of class a lot, like run out of class a lot. She got more violent. She is different.
25: A 9-year-old boy who already accepted a plea bargain on lesser charges is expected to testify tomorrow. Now your 3 News forecast.
28: We'll stay clear and very pleasant through the evening hours. Temperatures eventually fall back into the 50s. Some patchy fog could be possible. We'll have increasing clouds for Wednesday. Temperatures still top out in the 70s with a light breeze from the south and just a slim chance for a stray shower, especially later on. In the 3 News Weather Center, I'm meteorologist Jessica Van Meter.
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0: Gotta make it happen. Come on. 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
1: Yeah, we'll get to the Cavs in a second, but first a couple of updates. The Yankees and Red Sox. Yankees 2, Red Sox nothing. Ben Rice with a double and a homer. Cam Schlittler, 6 innings, 1 hit. A dump single by Adley Rutschman early in the game. Schlittler, I believe, with 24 swings and misses. Just incredible performance by the young fella. The native of Massachusetts, Cam Schlittler, 6 innings, 1 hit. But that's going to be it for him. We're in the bottom of the sixth now. He's at 107 pitches. That'll be it for Schlittler tonight. And it'll be up to the bullpen for the Yankees to lock down game one of their wild card series. Yankees 2, Red Sox nothing. Yankees have a runner on, nobody out in the bottom of the sixth. Earlier today, Braves over the Phillies. 3-run homer by Austin Riley in the eighth inning was the difference. And the White Sox over the Astros in Houston. Those are, of course, wild card series. And then the Cubs and Padres go at it, probably starting right about now in San Diego. And other updates in another sport. The WNBA, thank you, Rob Brzezicki, for reminding me. How could I forget? My beloved WNBA had a couple of big ones tonight in their opening round. The New York Liberty is one quarter from sending home the number one team in the WNBA. The Liberty is up on the Lynx, 68-56. In New York, and they have an opportunity to close out the Lynx. The Liberty went to Minnesota and punked the Lynx in game one. Brianna Stewart was amazing. That's a best of three, that opening round. So the New York Liberty, as the eighth seed, is one quarter from dismissing the number one seeded Minnesota Lynx. Another first-round game, and this series is even at a game apiece, thanks to the Indiana Fever, 99-89 over the Las Vegas Aces. Caitlin Clark played well tonight, and so did some of her teammates. The Aces had won game one fairly convincingly, and Clark wasn't very good for Indiana, but Indiana evens the series. They'll go back to Vegas for the deciding game three in a couple of days. So the WNBA playoffs are ripping and snorting. And tomorrow, the back half of the opening round, Atlanta Dream at the Washington Mystics. Dream leads the series 1-0. And the Golden State Valkyries against the Dallas Wings in Texas. Golden State leads that series 1-0. All right. We go to the NBA, the Cavaliers specifically. Bloom Daddy and Mike Snyder had interviews for the ages at Cavs Media Day yesterday. And let's get started with James Harden. Let's get started with the beard from Media Day, courtesy of Bloom Daddy and Mike Snyder.
2: Well, the Cavaliers getting ready for the new season, and with the Cavs from the get-go this year, James Harden. Yeah, James, great to see you, man. How you doing?
3: Mike, what's up, baby? How you doing?
2: I'm doing great. Here we go, new season. How do you feel about being with the Cavs now from the get-go after joining in the middle of the year?
3: You know what? I was just talking to somebody about this, and I said, you know, getting traded here is like you just get thrown in the fire. You know, you got 20-something games, then it's the postseason, and then it's like – everything intensifies, you know what I mean? So you're just trying to, you still don't know each other. You're trying to figure everything out. It's just everything is moving fast. You don't have no time to breathe. We go game seven, go game seven. Like, so now we decompress. We figure out what we have. We understand who each other are, work out. And then, you know, we just take it slow. So I think this summer was really good for all of us. We had about 3 or 4 mini camps where we hang out, go to dinners, talk, understand each other, who each other is, and then also work out. So, Now we go to Spain today and just kind of keep it going, you know what I mean? But I think we've done some really good things this offseason.
2: Have you been able to really kind of assimilate yourself into Cleveland, living in Cleveland?
3: Yeah, like I'm learning. Like, I got me a place now, so I'm settling in finally. But, you know, everything was just happening so fast, which, you know, this is a part of the business. Now you get an opportunity to kind of, like, settle in and, like I said, understand each other. Me get acclimated to the city. And what that looks like, and then the culture of the city, and just keep chipping away.
4: You've had a Hall of Fame career. You played with a lot of talented guys, against a lot of talented guys. The talent here in Cleveland, your thoughts on it?
3: Amazing. I love the additions that we have. Like, Max was, a warrior. Dennis did some really good things. But just adding the additions that we had added, and Peyton and Mario, some of the younger guys who was going to have opportunity to actually get some playing time, is going to be really good for our team. And so I think we've got a combination of vets and, youth that can help each other out. So training camp is where we get an opportunity to put everything together. We figure out what works, what doesn't work. And then, we got a few more weeks, and then we get it going. So I'm overly excited about the season.
4: Eastern Conference is loaded. A lot of people talking about other teams than Cleveland. You think that's fair?
3: I mean, who cares? They just talk, everybody can talk. But what it looks like now is definitely going to look different, end of the regular season. You know what I mean? Like, things happen, trades happen, injuries happen, So obviously we understand what the Eastern Conference looks like and how loaded it is. But I think we focus on the most important thing is in ourselves and how can we get better. And I think once that happens, everything else will work itself out.
2: On the floor, what's the big thing you're looking at that now with this extra time that you'll have and be able to have your play and input in to help this team go forward?
3: Me, how can I maximize everybody else on the floor? You know what I mean? Like, because that is my job. You know, I think that scoring the basketball is I can score it. And there will be times when I need to score the basketball. But I think maximizing, obviously helping Don, helping Evan, helping J.A., helping Peyton. And then our bench, Sam, like just help me maximizing helping our team is the most important thing that I'm focused on. And I feel like if I do that at a high level, and then everybody else are able to contribute and do their part, sky's the limit for us.
2: Finally, James, I mean, we heard from Kobe Altman how you've kind of taken some ownership to this team this offseason. Yeah. You waited to sign your contract. You also talked to Peyton Watson. Yeah. You were in his ear about coming here. Yeah. What made you feel this way about this group taking that kind of stance?
3: Well, I'm at the point in my career where I have, I want to win a championship. Like, and that's the goal. You know, I'm here for a reason. And so whatever that looks like, I have no pride. Like I'm older and I understand who I am and I understand what's at stake. And I understand, okay, be a little more patient so we can get more talent to be able to make the team better. So we give ourselves a chance, which, by the way, everything still have to line itself up. You know what I mean? Mm-hmm. Just because you have the talent, which I've been in situations like that before, doesn't mean you can win a championship. So I think giving ourselves a chance to make the roster a whole was the most important thing. And then, like I said before, understanding who each individual is, from me and Donovan to Evan to J.A. Like, so now when we're on the court, learning how to talk to J.A., it might be different than learning how to talk to Evan. It may be different than talking to Sam. Like, or, then one of those guys coming to talk to me. Hey, look, it's okay to come tell me when I'm wrong or when I'm doing a good job. You know what I mean? So all that plays a part in leadership and it plays a part of understanding somebody. And I think we have a better understanding of that to going into the season. It's just going to be a lot easier for us.
2: But we appreciate your time today. I made a comment that there have been 8 different champions over the last 8 years in the NBA. Good luck on being number 9.
3: Thank you, my brother.
2: James Harden. Thank you.
3: Mike.
2: Boom, Daddy. Thank you, James. Thank you, appreciate it.
3: Thank you, guys.
4: Best of luck to you.
3: Thank you.
1: I can listen to Snipes and Bloom Daddy chatting it up with James Harden all night. And how about James Harden, Bloom Daddy? I mean, Harden's 37, at least chronologically. He sounded like he was 23, like he's getting ready for his maiden voyage in the NBA. So eager to get going in his first full season with the Cavaliers. This is stop number 6 for the Beard. He broke in 09-10 with Oak City. Then it was Houston, Brooklyn, Philly, the Clippers, and the Cavaliers got him last year during the season for the trade deadline in the Darius Garland swap. And you know, it was a mixed bag for James Harden in the postseason. He helped the Cavs get to the Eastern Conference Final, where they were swept by the Knicks. It wasn't James Harden's fault that they got swept by the Knicks. But Harden, you know, he had some serious clunkers in all three rounds, but he also had some really good games and helped the Cavs get past Toronto in round one and Detroit in round two before the Knicks got done with the Cavs. And it turned out the Knicks won the title, so there's not that much shame in losing to that version of the Knicks. But James Harden, first full season with the Cavs, still you would think in the honeymoon phase, you would hope in the honeymoon phase, because there has been an expiration date with Harden at other places. Maybe, given that this is, we think, the end of his career, there won't be the end of the honeymoon phase at the final stop. But James Harden certainly sounds excited to get going. And we know that he did wait to sign his contract with the Cavs. And part of the reason he waited was to see if the Cavs could land somebody of note. And the guy that Harden had his eyes on, if not LeBron, was Peyton Watson. And the Cavs wound up getting Peyton Watson. So that should be a really exciting addition in addition to some of the other guys the Cavs were able to bring in. All right, on the other side of the upcoming break, Bloom and Snites with Evan Mobley. We'll be back.
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1: Have a night, Cam Schlittler. Wow, I thought he was done after six, but Aaron Boone's like, nope, I'm sending him out for the seventh. Schlittler got one out and then gave up a single and got the hook at 117 pitches. Career high, 117 for the right-hander for the Yankees. And he allowed two singles. Walked one, struck out 10, and he is now out of the game as the Yankees are trying to get out of the seventh inning with the 2-0 lead in the opener of their wild card series. All right, Rob Rozicki, let's go back to Rocket Arena, and we'll have Bloom Daddy and Snites interviewing Evan Mobley.
2: Yeah, it's a new Cavs season, and Evan Mobley joins us now. Evan, I can't believe this is year number 6 for you. Can you believe that?
19: I can't believe it either. It's actually crazy.
2: When you think about that first year to where you are now, what kind of goes through your mind in terms of the difference of your approach to all of this?
19: I think the biggest thing is just I understand the league and how it works, and I've been through everything now for some years now, so you have a little experience under your belt, but it's still crazy to think that it's already been 6 years since I started.
2: Well, you know, I think Kobe Altman gave you the ultimate compliment when he says, all Evan does is win, and really, that's all the Cavs have done. Now, I know you have a bigger prize. You still want to win. How tough was it to go out the way it did last year, even though you made it to the conference finals?
19: Yeah, definitely tough. I mean, we did not want it to go that way. We made it there, but, you know, we wish it went a different way. But I think every single year we've gotten a certain place. We've always gotten better the next year. So that's the goal right now.
4: What's the best piece of advice sixth-year Evan Mobley would give to rookie Evan Mobley?
19: I would just say just keep it level head. I feel like this league is very volatile. If you win, if you lose. So I would just say always keep a level head and stick with what you know.
4: Eastern Conference is stacked. See a lot of preseason prognosticators talking about the Sixers, the Heat, the Pacers, the Celtics, the Knicks, or the Cavs. I mean, you guys, 4 straight years in the postseason, you make it to the conference finals. What do you think about that?
19: I think that happens to us like every year.
4: Why do you think that is?
19: I think, I don't know. I really don't know, honestly. But
4: I mean, does it tick you off?
19: Yeah, it definitely is kind of annoying, especially after this many years consistently of them saying that. And every single year we prove them wrong and they still continue to say it. But that's just a part of being a Cavalier, I guess. And we're going to prove them wrong every single time.
4: This being together for training camp, all of you guys being together for the preseason, how big is that? Considering there's been so much turnover really the last 2 years and James coming in late and everything else.
19: Yeah, I think that's going to be a big part in what's going on. I think last year he came in late, and so we had to develop our chemistry and all that as we're going into the playoffs. But now this year we're going to start off strong, and I think that's just going to help us carry us to the championship.
2: Evan, throughout your time here, you've always worked on things. We've seen you, I mean, work on your three-point shot from when you got here to where it is now. Mm-hmm. Well, how about this offseason? What was there an area that you worked on specifically?
19: Yeah, I would say just finding my go-to moves to wherever I get in a certain spot, I know what I'm probably going to get to. That was my biggest focus on this year, and because I feel like I'm very versatile. I have a lot of moves I can get to, but sometimes it's too much, so I'm just trying to simplify my game and know what I want to get to.
2: That's that great point. So what you're saying is you want that one spot where you get the ball and, man, I feel good. This is where I feel the best, and it's going in the hoop.
19: Yep, exactly.
2: That's well put. You know, you look at this group now, Peyton Watson, a newcomer. I know I spoke with him. He's excited that he's going to play with you and Jarrett.
19: Yeah.
2: That he knows you've got his back. Your thoughts about what he can bring to this defense, especially?
19: Yeah, I'm excited as well to have another athlete like that on the court and on the perimeter as well, just to help with our perimeter defense. And a few times you're probably going to see him down low getting a few blocks just like we do. So having a guy like that is just going to help us a lot.
2: Well, you're still young, Evan Mobley, but you're now veteran, Evan Mobley. Yeah. You've got some questions.
4: I got some funny questions for you, all right? Who's the one trash talker that you've played against that you would say is just bad at it?
19: Bad at it?
4: Yeah. Not in a good way.
19: Yeah.
4: Like, come on, man. Step up your game a little bit here. Anybody come to mind?
19: I'll probably say Mo Wagner. He talks a lot, but it's nothing.
4: It's just stupid.
19: Yeah.
2: It's nothing. He just talks.
4: What emoji do you use the most on your phone and why?
19: Probably the sideways laughing emoji. That's probably one of my top ones. Just because, I don't know, a lot of people text me a lot of funny things. And the regular one is just too basic, so you got to turn it to the side a little bit.
4: Which teammate drives you crazy in the locker room with his choice of music?
19: Choice of music?
4: I've heard Sam Merrill with the country, and I've heard Donovan plays the same tracks all the time.
19: I'll probably say Donovan, yeah, because it'll be the same song for the whole season.
4: Yeah. What's the one hidden talent that you have that has nothing to do with basketball?
19: I could juggle.
4: Really?
19: Yeah.
4: When did you start doing that?
19: And why? I have a lot of little just different talents. I just like picking up things and trying them and figuring them out. So,
4: all right. Yeah. Last but not least, you're in a bar fight. You can only pick one teammate. Who is it and why?
19: I will probably have to go with James Harden. He's a strong guy. You know, probably he has a beard, can protect his chin if anything happens. So, yeah, I'll probably go with him.
4: All right.
19: Yeah.
2: Well, Evan, we appreciate your time and juggling all our questions. All the best to you in this upcoming season.
19: Yes, sir. Thank you.
1: 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Bloom Daddy and Snipes with Evan Mobley from yesterday's Media Day. When we return, Bloom Daddy and Snipes with Sam Merrill. We'll be back.
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7: President Trump hosted an artificial intelligence summit at the White House today. He and the Republican House Speaker Mike Johnson hosted Elon Musk and the heads of Anthropic, NVIDIA, and others, but not the head of leading research company OpenAI, Sam Altman, who instead attended his company's annual developer conference in San Francisco. Trump says the tech leader signed a document that lays out a series of safety commitments. A jury in Ohio has convicted a former American Idol contestant of murdering his wife. Caleb Flynn's been found guilty of killing his wife Ashley in their Tip City home earlier this year. The prosecution argued Flynn staged his wife's death because he wanted to be free to marry his mistress. The Supreme Court has given the Trump administration a victory in making it easier to deport some immigrants to countries that they're not from. The High Court today granted an emergency request from the Trump administration looking to block a lower court's ruling that said such deportations are unlawful. I'm Scott Carr.
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1: Ben Rice is having himself a game. Oh, my. He just ripped an RBI single. The Yankees are pouring it on in the boogie down over the Red Sox. 3-0, bases reloaded, nobody out. Rice.

0: for Olivia Miles. Two games in her first playoff series. 47 minutes, 16 points, 4 of 20 from the field for Olivia Miles, and 2 assists. Ouch. Yeah, the Minnesota Lynx, the story of the 2026 WNBA regular season, they are done for the year, and the New York Liberty moves on. Meanwhile, the Fever, even their series against the Aces at a game apiece with a victory tonight, deciding game 3 back in Vegas in a couple of days. Tomorrow, the Valkyries take on the Wings. Valkyries lead that series 1-0. And, yeah, you got the Dream trying to close out the Mystics as well. So it's going to be really fun to watch. It would behoove the WNBA if the Fever won against the Aces, but don't tell the Aces that because they have stars. I think fans are kind of sort of tired of the Aces, but it's not the Aces' fault that they have Asia Wilson and they're really, really good and they keep winning championships and whatnot. Maybe people were tired of the New York Liberty, but the Liberty's like, that's all right. We'll play possum this year and spank the Lynx twice. Robert Zicke.
1: Yeah, I don't know much of the WNBA. I'll disclose that right now. I do know that Vegas is loaded, and I also know that Caitlin Clark is in her third year, and this is a good test for her. She's at the point right now where she needs to start winning, and she needs to have some good showings in some of these playoff series for her to be kind of taken seriously as truly a top five player and not just a top five social media Q score player. So, yeah, I mean, this is a good test. It's tied up 1-1 right now. They'll have a winner-take-all game, and, yeah, this is going to be the point in time where Caitlin Clark, I don't know how strong the team is around her. I think they had a pretty good season.
0: Yeah, they did, and it's a good team with good pieces.
1: She's going to have to show up at least. Yeah,
0: yeah, Aaliyah Boston. So that game 3 should be really, really fun to watch. All right, we'll go back to Rocket Arena, where Bloom Daddy and Snipes on Monday interviewed a cast of thousands where the Cavaliers are concerned. This particular interview with Sam Merrill.
2: Cavaliers getting ready to begin a new season, and now I guess he's one of the veterans on this Cavs team. Boy, you're like young veterans we have. Right? Sam Merrill joins us. Sam, great to see you. How you doing?
3: Doing good. Yeah, it goes by so fast. I'm already into my 7th season. This will be my 5th year in Cleveland, which is just crazy, but we love it here and excited for another opportunity.
2: Well, it's great to have you here. Yeah, rightly, you've made your home here and you've earned your way here. I mean, you fought every step of the way in the NBA, and now you've achieved this 7 seasons in this league. And last year, man, you battled a lot of things, didn't you? Yeah. With injuries, man, that wrist and all of that. How are you feeling right now physically?
3: Yeah, I feel great. Like you said, I had a wrist thing to start the season, then I jacked up my hand, and it was a grind, but I'm feeling really good now and excited for this year.
2: You know, you think about the NBA, and that's the thing. Once you guys get into the season, it's tough to really heal up, isn't it? Because the games keep coming, don't they?
3: Yeah, I mean, it's once you get going, it's every other day. It's you are either playing a game or you're preparing for the next game. Like there's no real downtime. So you got to make sure that you use the summer and September to get yourself in a place where you're ready to go.
2: Well, we'll get back to basketball, but some downtime this summer. What were you able to do to relax a little bit with your family?
3: Yeah, mostly back home in Utah. We did a quick trip to Hawaii. We took our oldest to Disneyland. She loved that. And then
2: there you go.
3: I got to go to Ireland with my buddies and do a big golf trip. So
2: that was
3: pretty insane.
2: That's right. I hear you hit the ball pretty well. Huh?
3: I do my best.
2: All right. Is the putting good? What part of your game are you working on in golf?
3: Generally, if I can get off the tee, I'm a pretty good player.
2: Okay.
3: I'm not great with my driver. The rest of my game's pretty good.
2: Well, that's the way the putt for dough, right?
3: Yep, exactly.
2: Drive for show, putt for dough.
3: Exactly.
2: Well, you're pretty good with your shooting, and that's one of the keys for you. But, you know, Sam, I keep hearing Kenny Atkinson always talk about you and what you do defensively and your movement without the ball.
3: Yeah.
2: Talk a little bit about that aspect of your game.
3: Yeah, I hope at this point that people know that I can defend and, you know, try and make life

0: difficult for whoever I'm guarding. And then I think every team, especially when you have stars like we have, you need a guy offensively that's going to move around and create some openings and try and take some pressure off of them. And that's what I try and do.
1: You look at this team, got to the conference finals, disappointing exit. As you processed last season, what comes to your mind the most?
0: Yeah, I think, you know, you're proud of some of the adjustments and the growth that we made, but at the end of the day, it didn't end nearly how we wanted, and ran into a team that was playing great basketball, and we didn't play obviously nearly good enough to beat them. So I think I'm excited about our group and the maturity level that we have, and understanding kind of what it's going to take to get to that next level.
1: And every year it's a little different. There's some new people here. Your thoughts about the newcomers, anybody jump out at you that you've met so far?
0: Yeah. I mean, both our three like real new guys, Peyton, Mario and Malik have all done great things in the short time we've been together. And, I think specifically Peyton and Mario add a little more size and bring a little more athleticism for us, which I think will be good.
1: As you look at camp now getting underway, what's the big vibe that you sense with this team?
0: Yeah, level of excitement. Like I said, I think there's a level of maturity. We know who we are, what we want to do. We understand what it takes, and we have a group that has always had good chemistry, but that chemistry continues to grow.
1: Well, we were having some fun questions earlier. We were asking about whose locker room music do you not like? And yours came up a couple times. Also, Donovan with his repeating is the same songs, but some said, yeah, they didn't like Sam's country music. Your thoughts on that?
0: Hey, everyone has their opinions on what they want to do. I'm a country guy. Some people aren't. It is what it is.
1: Well, whose music drives you crazy?
0: I don't really care whose it is, as long as it's not too loud. Some people turn it on way too loud.
1: And, I hear you.
0: And listen, a lot of music nowadays is vulgar. Some of it's a little strong, so I try to stay away from that.
1: And who are you listening to on the countryside?
0: I'm really not a huge music guy, to be honest. I don't listen to a ton of music. But just the top country people, Morgan Wallen, Luke Bryan, Noah Kahan's not really country, but I would say those are kind of my top three right now.
1: That just kind of gets you feeling right there, right? Yeah, we all need to find our right tune.
0: Exactly.
1: Well, I mean, you've had a lot of string music as a Cavalier. Wish you all the best of this upcoming season, Sam.
0: Appreciate it, man.
1: Sam Merrill joining us as the Cavs get ready for the new season.
2: The amazing Mike Snyder, the Energizer Bunny. He's incredible. Mike Snyder and Bloom Daddy putting on a show at Rocket Arena yesterday, Cavs Media Day, just cranking out interviews. So much good stuff in all these interviews. And I love how, you know, we heard the sampler plate of Harden and Mobley and Merrill. They're grinding in their own ways about how the season ended. They're not screaming and yelling. That's not how they roll, but they're upset. They're not happy that they got bounced in the Eastern Conference Final, let alone got swept. So I think there's a chip on the shoulder of that team collectively. And there was enough of a roster reconfiguration to whet the appetite. That's all I asked from the Cavaliers coming off of the Eastern Conference sweep by the Knicks. I said, you got to have a different look going into next year. The hope cannot be pinned on a full season of James Harden. Maybe a full season of James Harden will be so much better than the half season and then rush him into the playoffs. But I needed a different look to this team, and I think the Cavs needed to show the Eastern Conference a bit of a different look. And I think that was accomplished primarily with Peyton Watson. Peyton Watson is a guy. Like, he's a dude, and he can help this team as a starter. I mean, he's going to help this team as a starter. So this wasn't just, you know, an end of the bench, window dressing type of situation. Watson was a legitimate pickup. Yes, essentially Max Strus was sent out to make room for Watson, but Watson is a guy who can be a difference maker. And that was good enough for me. If you weren't going to get LeBron, I didn't mind Watson as a consolation prize. And there are other tweaks that the Cavs made. We know the core is back. The new core four with Harden and Mitchell and Mobley and Allen. And, of course, Sam Merrill. Hopefully Merrill's wrist-hand stuff is behind him. You know, we didn't get a chance to talk about it because we went right into the bottom of the hour break after Evan Mobley. Young Mobley, he's still young Mobley, getting ready for season six. I don't know if we can expect Evan Mobley to be Giannis 2.0. I keep waiting for it. Maybe that's too much to ask. Because Evan Mobley, as currently constructed, the guy that we've gotten is really good. But he's teased us. We kind of sort of want more from Evan Mobley. When you look at, all right, how are the Cavs going to be better equipped to take on not just the Knicks, but Giannis's Heat, LeBron's 76ers, Tatum's Celtics, Halliburton's Pacers, the up-and-coming potentially Hawks, the Magic still hanging around, Detroit, if they can figure their things out with Durant, and I mean Cunningham as good as he is. I mean the East is improved considerably. So, all right, so how are the Cavs going to give problems to these teams? You look to the outside with Watson, but you internally you hope that Evan Mobley can get better. Because I don't know that Donovan Mitchell is going to be that much better than he's been. He's too deep into his career. Jared Allen is who he is. James Harden is probably not going to improve dramatically from the guy he's been forever. Mobley's the one, though, out of the core. Mobley's the one who you would think could grow. The question is, will he? Will he become a superstar and not just a really good player? I don't know. But I'm looking forward to the Cavs. Just around the corner. Tim Alcorn on the call, and we are the radio home of the Cavs, and we couldn't be more pleased about it. All right, we're getting ready to wrap. It's 4-0 Yankees over the Red Sox, B8, bottom eight. Padres up early on the Cubs, 2-0. The Braves won earlier today. The White Sox beat the Astros. That's the series we're keeping an eye on because that's the next opponent, the winner of Astros, White Sox. And the White Sox did an excellent job to win game one. See how they do against Hunter Brown in game two. All right, that's all the time we have for tonight. Thank you very much for listening, texting, personal texting. Thanks most of all to the great Robert Zicke. Tomorrow night, we look forward to NFL Picks Week 4 presented by Rego Supermarkets. 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Courtney Rego, the king of Courtney Supermarkets, of Rego Supermarkets on the phone. 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NFL Picks Week 4. We plan for tomorrow night. All right, we'll talk to everybody soon.

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22: An agreement. I'm Lisa Lacerra, Fox News. President Trump says the country's leading AI companies have signed a deal to ensure artificial intelligence safety measures are put in place.
23: It went great. I've never done this one before. I've never done this location.
24: The president walked out to the White House driveway to join tech leaders about a new AI pledge to safely advance the cutting-edge technology.
25: I think what we can all agree on is that the American public and our customers want to know that what we're building is working in the way that we all intend.
24: Meta CEO Mark Zuckerberg says that means ensuring robust internal and external controls. President Trump says tech firms are also pledging to ensure communities benefit economically from new data centers being built.
22: Fox's Jared Halpern at the White House. Still, the CEO of Anthropic, who was at the meeting, says the development of AI needs to be slowed down. War Secretary Pete Hegseth said to announce further cuts to the number of generals and admirals serving in the military in an address set for tomorrow. The Pentagon says Hegseth will direct all military services to double the 10% reduction that he ordered last spring for the roughly 800 flag and general officer positions, making it a 20% total decrease by January 1st. After a search of the vehicles, British police say no explosives were recovered following the arrest of several men who were spotted near a U.S.-run Air Force base in England.
26: This all started after a local farmer spotted the masked men and three white vans heading towards the base and alerted police, prompting a bomb squad response and the evacuation of 85 homes. Five British men, all in their 20s, from London, were arrested on Sunday on suspicion of explosives and terrorism offenses. They were then released yesterday. The base has been used for decades by the United States Air Force, including in its campaign against Iran.
22: Fox's Stephanie Bennett in London. 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
27: I'm Tom Moore. Here's what else you need to know. For the last 30 years, motor vehicle owners in Cuyahoga and six counties that surround it have had to undergo mandatory e-check testing for their vehicles every 2 years. Those days may be coming to an end soon. The state is starting the process of ending e-check. Ohio EPA Director John Logue told me the first thing is to get public opinion.
28: Next week, we will begin a 30-day public comment period where anyone can submit comments / questions to us about our proposal. Towards the end or right after that 30-day comment period, we will hold a public meeting in Northeast Ohio.
27: And then the state will ask Washington for permission to shut down e-check. E-check came about because Northeast Ohio was not meeting federal ozone levels. Tomorrow's the day when the Ohio House and Senate will hold a special session to vote on a gasoline tax holiday. If the bill's approved, you would save 38 cents a gallon on gasoline, 47 cents a gallon on diesel fuel. Governor DeWine has said he's not sure if he'll sign or veto the bill. Today was the second day of testimony in the juvenile court trial of an 11-year-old girl accused in last year's assault and rape of a 5-year-old girl in a field in Cleveland's Collinwood neighborhood. The victim's mother, Antavia Kennebrew, testified that her daughter has changed and gave the example of when she's in school.
29: She said how she wants to hurt herself, looks out of class a lot, like run out of class a lot. She got more violent. She is different.
27: A 9-year-old boy who already accepted a plea bargain on lesser charges is expected to testify tomorrow. Now your 3 News forecast.
30: We'll stay clear and very pleasant through the evening hours. Temperatures eventually fall back into the 50s. Some patchy fog could be possible. We'll have increasing clouds for Wednesday. Temperatures still top out in the 70s with a light breeze from the south and just a slim chance for a stray shower, especially later on. In the 3 News Weather Center, I'm meteorologist Jessica Van Meter.
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0: This is the Fox News Rundown. Now a look at sports.
1: The MLB postseason got underway Tuesday. The Braves opened up the day with a 5-3 comeback win over the Phillies. Austin Riley hit the go-ahead 3-run home run in the 8th inning. The White Sox stunned the Astros 6-3 in Houston, and the Yankees beat the Red Sox 9-0. Cam Schlittler threw 6 1/3 scoreless innings with 10 strikeouts. In the NHL Tuesday, the Hurricanes raised their championship banner to begin their season, but were defeated at home by the Panthers 1-0 in overtime. Gustav Forsling with the game winner with 4.3 seconds left. That's your sports on the Fox News Rundown. Tony Genualdo, Fox News.
2: Now an update from OutKick's Dan Dockich.
3: Nick Saban is a cheat, and I despise cheats. Somebody wants to say, why do you have such vitriol? A lot of us lost our coaching career because we wouldn't cheat. Hell, I lost $3.5 million guaranteed because I told idiots in West Virginia, yeah, we ain't doing it. And so I am bitter against cheat. And enough of Nick Saban. So which one is it, Nick? The hypocrisy is that coaches and administrators who helped create this system now need Congress to clean it up. And the media dorks that said, oh, player this, player that. Every single player needs to be acquiesced to. 18 to 24-year-olds need to run billion-dollar industries. Now they're against the act. That's going to save college sports. It's all complete nonsense. So Saban is telling us we need guardrails to all of this stuff, and then he goes on national TV and promotes absolute tampering and cheating because that's who he really is. For OutKicks, don't at me. I'm Dan Dockich, and this is Fox News Rundown.
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0: What's on your mind?
15: Long after the rest of the media passed on exposing the corruption in D.C., Fox knew when there was a real story. In December 2009, I sat down with Neil Cavuto. It was one of my earliest national interviews. As a freshman who had been in Congress less than a year, I was sleeping on a $45 cot in my closet in Longworth at the time. He booked me because a member who refused to load pork into an omnibus was news. Fox was willing to bring on a backbencher from Utah because the story mattered. As a junior member of the House Oversight Committee, I did not know then that this would become the only place some of our hearings got traction after the initial press release died down. Viewers who wanted the whole story knew they could find it on Fox. Start with Fast and Furious. The Obama Bureau of Alcohol, Tobacco, Firearms, and Explosives deliberately let guns walk into the hands of criminals so the agency could build a bigger case. On December 14, 2010, Border Patrol agent Brian Terry was shot and killed in Arizona. Two of those walked guns were found at the scene. The Justice Department's first instinct was to minimize it. Other newsrooms were happy to call it a botched sting and move on. Fox kept Agent Terry's name on the air. We kept asking who authorized a program that ended with an American lawman dead and thousands of firearms unaccounted for. I was not yet chairman. I was a member, but I had been down on that border. Without a network willing to stay on the story, Fast and Furious becomes a footnote and Brian Terry becomes a statistic. Let's not forget the IRS. Lois Lerner's shop slow-walked conservative groups before an election. When Congress asked for the emails, we were told they were gone. Hard drives crash. Backup tapes that didn't exist. It took an inspector general 2 weeks to find tapes the agency swore were unrecoverable. The White House called the scandal phony. The Justice Department declined to prosecute Lerner's contempt. A lot of newsrooms took the cue. Fox did not. As chairman, I told the country the commissioner had failed to comply with the subpoena, failed to tell the truth about what had been destroyed, and failed to notify Congress until after the evidence was gone. You can argue with the politics of that fight. You cannot argue with missing emails and a tax agency picking targets by ideology. That story stays buried if the only cameras left in the room have already declared it over. Fox News Channel went on the air October 7, 1996. 30 years later, the scandals have different names. The instinct to look away does not. A chairman can issue a subpoena. He cannot make a country watch. For a lot of years I spent on that committee, Fox was the network that still would. I'm Jason Chaffetz, Fox News contributor and host of the Jason in the House podcast on the Fox Radio Network.
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4: So, anyway, that's what the governor wants to do. So we'll have that story coming up with Carmen. Traffic update. Morning, Pat Beller.
22: 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Things are moving well so far this morning. Nice and light downtown on the Inner Belt. Coming up 71, 77, and the Jennings North all good. And 480 is clear east and west without any problems. Next traffic update in 10 minutes at 610. Pat Beller, WTAM Traffic on 1100 AM and 106.9 FM.
24: Clouds will be an increase here on our Wednesday. Some showers expected late in the day. Temperatures today a little bit warmer. We'll make it into the upper 70s this afternoon.
4: 58 Fairview Park, 60 at your severe weather station. That's Cleveland 3 News meteorologist Matt Wentz. Greg Brenda's in for Mike. We know a little more this morning, don't we? At least we got a game time.
26: We have 1 o'clock on Saturday. White Sox won yesterday, so all four teams are on the verge of elimination today. So we will get into that. And the Browns getting ready for the Steelers. And Odell Beckham, remember him? He's been sent packing by the Giants. That's all coming up.
4: At 6:15, Greg will have more. We'll get on your money in about 7. Dow, NASDAQ, S&P all lower yesterday. Looks like a lower open, too. And, boy, what a meeting yesterday at the White House with President Trump. And it was like getting Ford and Einstein and Tesla together 100 years ago. All the who's who with the tech. Talking AI. One of our AI guys, Matt Rosen, will join me at 6:10. A little more about where we're at with AI. And the big concern, will it take our jobs? 6:02, let's get to the job of the news this morning. Here's the Carmen Angelo.
27: And good morning to you, Bill. The trial for an 11-year-old girl continues in Cuyahoga County Juvenile Court as that girl is charged in the brutal beating and rape of a 5-year-old girl, which almost took the young victim's life. That girl savagely attacked a year ago in a field near East 148th Street in St. Clair. In court yesterday, this cousin of the victim recounts that day as she was babysitting the victim when the little girl wandered away.
28: They were saying it like, you know, they were worried or something, like their, you know, their eyes were big, like they were concerned, but they didn't want to say too much of nothing, but they just kept, you know, repeating the same lines over and over.
27: A 9-year-old boy Monday entered guilty pleas to lesser charges for his role in the assault. He's expected to be on the witness stand today. He'll be sentenced for his role in the crime in November. That headache that we've known as E-Check since 1996 may soon be coming to an end. The vehicle emission tests, which have been mandated every 2 years, have been ongoing in 7 Northeast Ohio counties, which did not meet federal ozone standards. Ohio EPA Director John Logue says that is no longer the case.
29: In June, US EPA designated the area as being in attainment. That was the big step that we needed to have done.
27: As a result, Governor Mike DeWine ordering the state EPA to begin the process to end E-Check. State environmental leaders will now hold public hearings, gather citizen comments, and then forward their proposal to end the testing to the U.S. EPA. Today's the day when the Ohio House and Senate will hold a special session to vote on a 90-day state gasoline tax holiday.
28: It's the state legislature's way of trying to make gasoline a little cheaper. If the bill's approved, Ohio motorists would save over 38 cents a gallon on gasoline and 47 cents per gallon on diesel fuel. The expected $726 million loss in taxes to the state would be made up from the state's general fund surplus. Governor DeWine would have to sign the bill, and he says he wants to make sure road repairs and construction will still be funded. I'm Tom Moore.
27: Lindsay Clancy's attorney now says there is no evidence she admitted to killing her own 3 children. Speaking in court Tuesday, Clancy's lawyer, Kevin Reddington, criticized the investigation into the murders.
29: She was told what happened. She had no memory of what happened. The time frame does not match.
27: Clancy was back in court yesterday for the first time since a mistrial was declared in her case earlier this month. Her first trial ended earlier this month with jurors deadlocked over her insanity defense. Her attorneys want the charges dismissed, arguing another trial would violate her double jeopardy rights. The next hearing in the case is set for November 2nd. A major overhaul is about to be undertaken at the Pentagon as War Secretary Pete Hegseth is set to announce sweeping changes today.
0: Defense Secretary Pete Hegseth is set to announce major cuts in military leadership, cutting the number of generals and admirals by 20%. Last September, Hegseth warned top brass of changes while pushing new fitness and grooming standards.
5: It's tiring to look out at combat formations, or really any formation, and see fat troops. Likewise, it's completely unacceptable to see fat generals and admirals.
0: Today's announcement comes the same day the U.S. is withdrawing troops from Iraq. The final troops set to leave today. It's the second time the U.S. has withdrawn.
27: 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President Trump launching a new AI-powered website designed to make it easier for Americans to access federal government services. America.gov is being billed as a single digital entry point where people can get information and eventually complete tasks such as renewing a passport and enrolling in Medicare. A former American Idol contestant convicted of killing his wife right here in Ohio. A jury finding Caleb Flynn guilty of killing Ashley Flynn at their Tip City home earlier this year. Prosecutors argued Flynn killed his wife because he wanted to marry another woman. Millions of kids will automatically be signed up in Trump accounts under new rules. The accounts signed into law last year let parents invest for their children. Once they turn 18, those accounts will act as traditional individual retirement accounts. A cancer patient right here in Ohio filing a lawsuit against a doctor after she claims the surgeon amputated the wrong leg.
6: Sharon Jack's attorney says what they claim happened at Selby General Hospital in Marietta, Ohio, defies explanation. She was to have a below-the-knee amputation on her right leg, but claims she woke up to find her left leg gone. Doctors eventually had to remove the right leg as well. The surgeon, the surgical team, and the hospital all named as defendants. The hospital says it recognizes it was what it terms an avoidable event. Gary Baumgarten, Fox News.
27: 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I'm Carmen Angelo.
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3: Apple is set to sell about 6 million units of the iPhone Duo foldable phone this year. The numbers come from Counterpoint Research, offering the first estimate for how the company's very first foldable device will sell. The phone, costing around $2,000, is set for release next month. The Pop-Tart BuzzBallz mashup is over. Just a month into its rollout, Mars is pulling the plug on its collaboration with the pre-mixed cocktail maker over concerns the product could appeal to underage drinkers. BuzzBallz have gained in popularity with the cocktails packaged in brightly colored tennis ball-shaped cans. They're known for sugary flavors like chalk teas and berry cherry limeade. With fuel prices surging lately, the U.S. has ordered another release of oil from emergency reserves. And on Wall Street, stocks slipped across the board in yesterday's trading session. Get the latest business news from Bloomberg at 08 and 38 throughout the morning. I'm Gina Servetti on WTAM 1100.
4: I saw 431. AAA says 423, average of the pump. So hopefully you can find that somewhere if you need to fill up. 610 the time, your drive, traffic, your spread bummer.
12: Thank you, Bill. 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Things are looking good on your highway drive right now. Pretty light getting into downtown. 71 North is a 10-minute ride from Bagley and Middleburg up to the Metro Health Curve. The Jennings North or South, still under 5 minutes between 480 and 490. And the inbound East Shoreway is a 15-minute ride from the Euclid Spur over to Dead Man's Curve. This report is brought to you by Google Pixel.
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12: 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Pat Butler, WTAM traffic on 1100 AM and 106.9 FM.
4: Going to squeeze out another nice day, but some rain on the way, I think. Cleveland 3 News forecast. Meteorologist Matt Wentz.
24: Good Wednesday morning to you, Bill. We've got our next shot at rain on the way later on today into this evening. Temperatures out ahead of it, though, nice and warm. Upper 70s today with sunshine giving way to increasing clouds.
4: 58 Westlake, 60 right now at your severe weather station. Well, White Sox took game one of that series. We know the Guards will play Saturday at 1. Greg Brenda's in for Mike with more in sports here coming up. A little tech talk for you.
16: I believe they're going to be used for the good, and when they're not, we're going to be able to nab them. But there's going to be a tremendous self-policing aspect.
17: We are going to have to create new technologies to advance the capabilities of AI, but we're also creating new technologies to advance the safety of AI.
18: As the president has said, you know, whoever wins AI wins. I think that's very important. But I think the technology has very real risks. And, you know, the mechanism, how we address those risks, is still under discussion.
4: Zuckerberg, Musk, bunch of them at the White House yesterday. Jobs are going to change. That's what Elon Musk had to say after the meeting at the White House about AI. A little more in-depth for the next couple. One of the guys we've talked to at Altar over the, last couple of years about tech is Matt Rosen. Kind of joined me on the hotline this morning. We'll follow up on this. Matt, good morning to you.
21: Yeah, glad to be on the show this morning.
4: All right, is AI the big bad bully in the workplace that's taken my job, or do I need to learn how to use it in my job? Give me a big picture thing here first.
21: Yeah, sure. Well, I think AI is here to stay. This is not another fad like a blockchain that didn't do much, but said it was going to be a revolution of how we paid for things. No, this thing's here to stay. And I think for the layman out there, think of it as like the best calculator ever made that can solve just about any problem. And it needs to be your assistant, your buddy. So if you're not playing with it and using it a little bit and understanding how it works, I would say your job could be at risk, because I've always said in every interview about this, if it's not AI that's coming for your job, it's someone who's using AI that's coming for your job.
4: Companies are about efficiencies, profits, bottom line, whatever helps them make more money at the end of the day. So, you know, some might say, well, they're just going to use AI to replace me. Well, hold on. You got to, as you say, figure out how to use AI to make yourself a better tool for the company.
21: That's absolutely right. Yeah, we have about 350 folks at Aleda, and we have, you know, asked everyone to get trained up. We provide some training, but a lot of the folks have to go and do their own training and figure out how it's going to work for them. And we've invested in building an accelerator for ourselves that we sell to our clients that allows us to tap all the models, build personalities, or what they call agents, and allow everyone to experiment with it. It's actually quite amazing with some of the things that we found that people are using it for. And we mainly have a lot of coders and things like that. But the ones that are really grasping it, I mean, they're producing 50 to 100% more than they did prior to using these tools and, you know, blowing past those who are failing to adopt it. So I'm kind of seeing this trend across the workplace. Those that are picking it up, learning how to use it, are then starting to make themselves more productive. And then organizations are slowly but surely starting to incorporate AI into their processes to make their employees and their, obviously, their corporations more efficient.
4: Matt, I want to get you out of here on the term culture. When it comes to companies, at your company, you got a few employees there, there's a certain culture, a feel for a company. AI can affect that culture, though, right?
21: It can. It can either be positive or negative. If you're putting people out of work for an AI bot itself, that could be pretty negative. You know, we're empowering folks to leverage AI to make themselves better. In fact, we just launched a really cool application called Sportsmo. I got to give it a plug because it's a buddy of mine who built this app for NIL donations. We basically rebuilt the ESPN, you know, app,
4: yeah,
21: a very similar functionality, and half the time it would have taken using AI, and the team was energized and had this huge win because we had this really cool app ready for college football season. We would not have been able to do that without using AI.
4: So the reaction was
21: faster.
4: If you use it
21: for good, it can get people motivated.
4: Yeah, the reaction is faster. And as fast as business works nowadays, to be competitive, you're right. Do you have the best answer the fastest for somebody?
21: Yeah, and that's what AI can do. It can give you answers quickly. It's not going to be right every time, but, you know, it's going to give you a lot better answers than, you know, a junior person. And I think the problem we're going to have to solve for is we do have a higher unemployment rate in our younger folks, and a lot of those entry-level jobs are being done by AI. Yeah. So I think as a society, we've got to create opportunities, because we're going to have to create those juniors who become mid-level, who become seniors, because we're going to need a human in the loop to keep AI in check. We've got to remember how things work and not let it take over all the thinking for us.
4: Ain't that the truth? All right, good takes. Matt Rosen. Matt, I appreciate your time. Thanks much.
21: Yeah, have a great day. Thanks.
4: I like it when he says there, it's not going to be right all the time. I thought it was supposed, that's what it is, all right? It's supposed to be right all the time. Matt Rosen. All right, Cleveland's Morning News, this is Bill Wills. Good morning. Coming up in 5, we'll talk a little flying. Aviation expert Jay Ratliff says the FAA needs more money to modernize stuff. And we'll see what your day's like if you're getting out of here out of Cleveland Hopkins. All right, sports in for Mike Snyder again. Greg Brenda.
0: Thank you, Bill. The White Sox can deliver a knockout punch today after downing the Astros 6-3 as Colson Montgomery led the way.
1: In. Swing and a blast out into center. It is well struck. Spence is back at the wall. It's gone off the batter's eye. Colson Montgomery on an 0-2 pitch makes it 4-0. What a blast.
0: Sam Antonacci drove in a pair. Of course, the team had some real inspiration after getting a letter of support from guess who? The Pope. Both teams went to the bullpen game. It's game one of the playoffs, and both teams had to use bullpens. They combined to use 13 pitchers, and only 34,000 were on hand in a park that seats 40,000. And people say there weren't even 34,000 there yesterday. All right, the Yankees keep rolling. No Judge, no Stanton, no Reggie, no Babe Ruth. 9-0 over the Red Sox as Ben Rice hit a grand slam and drove in 6 in a 9-0 rout. Boston managed just 3 hits. Ken Flitler fanned 10 and 6 in a third innings. Austin Wells also drove in a pair. And in Atlanta, Austin Riley did this in the 8th inning for the Braves.
1: Swing and a fly ball to deep right field. Hudson's Hill back to the wall. That is gone! It's gone! One out of here as he gave it a ride, and the Braves take the lead in the 8th, 5-3 Atlanta.
0: He hit it off a closer, Johan Duran, and was brought in early by manager Don Mattingly and got a lot of heat for that. All right, in San Diego, the Padres clubbed the Cubs 8-0 as Fernando Tatis hit a leadoff homer in the bottom of the first to get things going. Chicago managed just 3 hits on the night as Michael King took a no-hitter into the 7th inning. All right, the Guards will work out today. They will host Chicago or Houston 1 o'clock Saturday. Game 2 is 5 o'clock on Monday. Browns, one more day to get ready for the Steelers. Denzel Ward can't wait to play in prime time.
1: Way Fernando's.
5: It was crazy on Sunday. So I'm excited for what it's going to be like on Thursday. You know, we coming in, good win. You know, we go into this little quick little mini bye. 3-1, that'd be the best feeling, especially for the fans out here.
0: All right, so we'll see what happens tomorrow night. And the Steelers, by the way, maybe without cornerback Jalen Ramsey, who broke his right wrist on Sunday, he says he'll try to play. We'll find out. All right, in for Mike Snyder. On the home of the Guardians and Cavs, Greg Brenda, WTAM Sports.
4: 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Copies of his books, talking about the Browns and Cavs and Guardians, of course. So meet Terry tonight. Always great. And we catch up with him, of course, on normally on Tuesdays and Fridays. 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Maybe you've been on Cobra. 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I mean, look, I'm thankfully covered by my company here, but I still get overwhelmed at just trying to figure out what I need to do. 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Nice taco yesterday, by the way.
6: Well, thank you.
4: Pop up on
6: it
4: your
6: was
4: Instagram.
6: Delicious.
4: I was just post a little video from the control room this morning. If you follow me on Instagram at Bill Wills, not quite the taco that Butler posted, but still, anyway, well, on Instagram. Love
6: thank
4: to
6: you very much.
4: Yeah, you're welcome. All right, traffic and drive, get us there.
12: 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Things are light on your highway drive so far this morning. Getting into downtown, smooth on the bridge, 90 east and west on the inner belt. 490 still looks good, east and west between 90 and 77. There is an accident reported in Doylestown, Route 21, northbound at Edwards Road. 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
12: 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Pat Butler, WTAM traffic on 1100 AM and 106.9 FM.
4: Beautiful sky this morning, and last night was just gorgeous. Hope you had a chance to enjoy it. So we're going to start with sunshine. Clouds thicken, though. Showers are going to move in late tonight and tomorrow. Cleveland 3 News meteorologist Matt Wentz says into the 70s today. 58 Medina, 60 at your severe weather station. All right, before we talk flying, let's get a preview of the 6:30 news with Carmen Angelo. I tell you, this reading and watching some of this yesterday, this testimony and this trial, this 11-year-old, this is tough.
20: It's grisly, graphic, and unfortunately, Bill, the trial of that 11-year-old girl in the beating and rape of a 5-year-old girl on Cleveland's east side continues this morning in Cuyahoga County Juvenile Court. A Cleveland mom going to be sentenced today for causing the death of her 2-year-old daughter 2 years ago. And Bill, 89 years after she vanished, there is word this morning that Amelia Earhart's plane may have been found in the middle of the Pacific.
4: Let's talk some flying, bring in aviation expert Jay Ratniff on a couple of things, and we'll check your day in the air. Morning, Jay.
22: Good morning.
4: All right, a couple stories here first, and there's a YouTube video of this if you want to see it. United Airlines regional jet crew was forced to declare an emergency after the windshield was shattered. It's scary.
22: Yeah, and you and I have talked about how commercial aircraft windshields consist of that 3 layers of tempered glass. It's constructed in such a way that if one of those layers crack, you've got the other two that remain intact, and it's safety glass to an extreme. But in this case, they had more than one layer fail, and parts of the glass were actually falling into the cockpit. Now, it didn't break all the way through, otherwise they would have had a decompression, but it forced the crew to declare an emergency, return to Houston, and land safely. They had 72 passengers on the United Airlines regional jet. You listen to the flight crew, and they were talking as it was right after it happened, and it was obvious there was some concern there to be sure, But the good news is, you know, not all of it came out. But when you've got pieces falling into the cockpit, that's an extreme situation and certainly not the norm.
4: Yeah, not good. All right, a week or two ago, we had big delays up and down the East Coast when the lines were hit when they were doing some work, and we talked then about upgrades and all. With that in mind, Sean Duffy, that heads up the FAA and all, says they need more money for more upgrades?
22: Yeah, he's saying that look, they know that Congress approved $12.5 billion for the aviation industry last year. I think it was last summer. Mm-hmm. But they said they need $30 billion more to keep the ball rolling. He said they've got $10 billion is going to be earmarked for the replacing of a lot of aging air traffic control towers. You and I have talked about how that's needed. $10 billion for telecom and other tech-type things, as well as upgrading some airport facilities. So right now, the FAA tends to be, historically, they get whatever is left over, whatever falls off the table. This is something that would be earmarked to try to upgrade the system in such a way that it would catch us up to where it needs to be. And I like seeing it because sometimes when the government throws money at things, it can be a waste. But this is a needed project. Hopefully they'll get the money and the upgrades to commercial aviation will continue.
4: We're not talking about luxuries. We're just talking about safety things, upgrades to you know, get around here, right?
22: When the high tech people show up at the FAA to work, they're thinking, "What is this stuff that we're working with?" I mean, it is antiquated beyond the definition. So the thought is, you know, we're the United States of America. We should be leading the world in everything, and to provide something as critical as the air traffic network and the economy. Implications that you have with this, and to give them what's left over and not give them the latest and greatest. The idea that you're using ground-based radar that we used in World War II to track aircraft, when you can track the local drug dealer on his phone with a satellite on 5th of May. Come on, let's upgrade things. And thankfully, President Trump has pushed us in that direction, and hopefully it'll continue.
4: Well said. Aviation expert Jay Ratliff on a few flying stories. More on him in day trading. Check out jayratliff.com. Thanks. Have a good day.
22: You too.
4: TSA says under 15, get you through out of Cleveland Hopkins. Weather looks good if you're heading east, west. The rain that we're getting tonight and tomorrow is now almost to Chicago down to probably Dallas. Could have a couple delays because of that. A lot of rain and storms in the middle part of the country. Getting out of town, take us with you too on the iHeartRadio app. 626, this Bill Wills, that car of yours you're in right now, it's spying on you. Yeah. And listen to this, guys. Car insurance jumped over 20%. No accidents, no tickets. Just got the 20% increase. Started digging in to find out, well, what's going on? Who's reporting him about something? It was his own car. Every hard break, every fast merge, late night taco run, his automaker was able to log it all, and then it was sold to a data broker. And guess what? That data broker then sold it to his insurance company. He requested the file. There were hundreds of pages. By the way, General Motors has now had to agree to pay some $12.7 million in a fine to the state of California over this exact same thing. These data brokers I mentioned, they're selling a lot. Your address, they're selling your habits. I mean, this is what a lot of people are doing nowadays. 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
4: At 6:30, something new this morning on the search for Amelia Earhart. Cleveland's Morning News. This is Bill Wills, Carmen Angelo with that, and everything else going on. In just a minute, first your drive, WTAM traffic. Here's Pat Bowman.
12: 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Highway's in pretty good shape, just seeing some building volume right now on the Inner Belt on 90 East in between East 9th and Carnegie. Still looking good coming up 71 and the Jennings North. 77 North is a 10-minute ride from Rockside and Independence up to East 9th Street. One accident spot reported in Doylestown this morning, Route 21 northbound at Edwards. Next traffic update in 9 minutes at 6:40. Pat Butler, WTAM Traffic on 1100 AM and 106.9 FM.
24: Clouds will be on increase here on our Wednesday. Some showers expected late in the day. Temperatures today a little bit warmer. We'll make it into the upper 70s this afternoon.
4: Cleveland 3 News meteorologist Matt Wentz, 59 Wycliffe, 61 right now at the Universal Windows Direct Weather Center.
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4: 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Okay, that White Sox Astros series, White Sox took game one. They still got to win another one, but we at least know the Guardians will play Saturday at 1 o'clock. Browns getting ready for the Steelers on Thursday, still 2.5-point underdogs, according to DraftKings. Greg Brend is in for Mike Snyder. Got more in sports coming up for you at 6:45. Then at 6:50, iHeart's Rory O'Neill will join me a little more in-depth on this new America.gov website that was announced yesterday and some new polling numbers, too, on how we think President Trump's doing. Let's get to the news now. Stories of the morning. Here's Carmen Angelo.
20: And good morning to you, Bill. The trial of an 11-year-old Cleveland girl charged in the beating and rape of a 5-year-old Cleveland girl continues today. The incident took place in September of last year near East 148th in St. Clair. The victim's mother, Antavia Kennebrew, took the stand yesterday as the young defendant faces charges including attempted murder and felonious assault.
26: She said MH was the one that was beating her in her face. She said MH took off her clothes and she strangled her with her own shirt. She said that MH then put a stick down her throat.
20: A second defendant, a 9-year-old boy, already pleading guilty to charges, doing so on Monday. He's expected to testify against the 11-year-old girl later today. Sentencing later today for a Cleveland woman convicted in the death of her own 2-year-old child. Police were performing a welfare check in August of 2024 at the home of Neisha Walls when they found the child dead at the scene. Investigators later learned that the 2-year-old had a medical condition that had gone without treatment. Two other young kids found at the scene were assessed discussed as being severely malnourished and taken for treatment. Walls pleaded guilty in August to charges including involuntary manslaughter and child endangerment. Governor Mike DeWine beginning the process of eliminating the e-check vehicle emissions tests in seven Northeast Ohio counties. Those tests, conducted every 2 years on vehicles, have been in place since 1996 due to the region's failure to meet federal ozone standards. Ohio EPA Director John Logue says the first step in the process is holding a public forum.
2: Next week, we will begin a 30-day public comment period where anyone can submit comments/questions to us about our proposal. Towards the end or right after that 30-day comment period, we will hold a public meeting in Northeast Ohio.
20: State environmental leaders will then submit all of their information to the U.S. EPA in their effort to do away with e-check. The United States is pulling its troops out of Iraq after a mission that's lasted several years. More now from Mark Mayfield.
3: The U.S. military has had troops in northern Iraq since 2014 battling ISIS as part of Operation Inherent Resolve. The terrorists were defeated in 2019 and a withdrawal plan was negotiated in 2024 with a final pullout date set for this year on September 30th. Roughly 2,500 troops have been stationed in Iraq, and only a few hundred are remaining. Iraq is set to hold a national holiday, marking the complete withdrawal of U.S. troops. I'm Mark Mayfield.
20: President Trump says that tech leaders he met with at the White House yesterday have signed a, quote, constitution to police themselves, this amid dire warnings from artificial intelligence leaders about that technology. More now from ABC's Elizabeth Schulze.
13: The president basically said these companies are going to continue to self-regulate. They're going to police themselves and live up to a moral code to do the right thing if they notice that their technology is going astray. If they see cases, for example, like we've seen in recent weeks where AI agents go rogue or seem to not be aligned with what humans want them to do.
20: Schulze speaking to ABC's Start Here podcast. 89 years after Amelia Earhart's disappearance, a team of researchers is set to lead an expedition next week to determine whether a tiny image on a map shows the wreckage of her plane. An object was discovered in an Apple Maps image in 2020, submerged in a lagoon within the tiny island nation of Carrabas in the middle of the Pacific. Rick Pettigrew is executive director at the Archaeological Legacy Institute, which is teaming up with Purdue University to get a closer look at the object.
14: We're going to examine it with remote sensing first, and then we will uncover it physically with the hydraulic dredge.
20: Smart ring maker Aura is delaying its IPO plans. The company had been looking to raise more than $2 billion and start trading on the NASDAQ today, but now Aura says it's putting the IPO on hold because of uncertainty in the market, despite what it says is strong demand. Dolly Parton's Cup of Ambition, moving from the songbook to the coffee pot. Baton Rouge-based Community Coffee launching her coffee line nationwide this week. Named for the lyric in 9 to 5, the collection includes three roasts that Parton helped develop personally. The company says coffee sales will support Dolly's Imagination Library. For the latest headlines at the top and bottom of the hour, set a preset on the free iHeartRadio app to WTAM 1100. I'm Carmen Angelo. I'll give you credit. 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
1: This is Bloomberg Money Minute. Apple's new CEO John Ternus is looking to shake up the tech giant to get its products to customers faster. Sources say he's considering moving away from Apple's traditional spring and fall launch schedule, allowing the company to roll out gadgets more frequently. Ternus is also looking to cut layers of middle management. Turning to the market, stock futures are edging slightly higher on this last day of a tricky month dominated by stubbornly high oil prices and alarming artificial intelligence headlines. And home internet shoppers are becoming more focused on price than speed, and that could spell trouble for cable companies. A Bloomberg Intelligence survey finds about a third of customers are considering switching providers, with nearly half looking for a better deal. Only 10% of potential switchers say faster speeds are the main reason. AT&T, T-Mobile, and Verizon are using their wireless networks to offer home internet, often at lower prices than traditional cable companies such as Comcast. Courtney Donahoe, Bloomberg Radio.
4: 6:40, the time now. Thanks for being there. It's Cleveland's Morning News. This is Bill Wills in the car. Let's see what's ahead of you now. WTAM Traffic. Here's Pat Bowman.
12: 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Downtown in the Innerbelt, getting a little busy. 90 East is heavy in between East 9th and Carnegie. Coming up from Summit County, there's some heavy traffic on the Route 8 North ramp to 271 North. And a new accident just popped up heading into Lake County. This is on Route 2 eastbound just past the Euclid Spur. The left lane is blocked. 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
24: Good Wednesday morning to you, Bill. We've got our next shot at rain on the way later on today into this evening. Temperatures out ahead of it, though, nice and warm. Upper 70s today with sunshine giving way to increasing clouds.
4: 58 Solon, 60 at your severe weather station. Greg Brenda's in for Mike Sports in just a couple here on WTAM as the Browns get ready to host the Steelers on Thursday and the Guardians get ready to host who? We at least know it's Saturday at 1 o'clock. Entertainment news, names, notes. The Sheens are making some news this morning. Here's ABC's Wayne Cannon.
5: The Secret Lives franchise is expanding this fall with the new series, The Secret Lives of Mormon Wives, Orange County. The new series will premiere on Disney Plus and Hulu on November 12th. Disney is the parent company of Hulu and ABC News.
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3: Heavy rain and thunderstorms continue across the southwest and the plains. Moisture from the remnants of Tropical Storm Polo will bring showers and thunderstorms to parts of Arizona and New Mexico, with the greatest flooding concerns shifting eastward into the southern plains. Phoenix could see some showers with a high of 90, while Las Vegas stays mostly sunny and dry with a high of 92. Further east, New Mexico, western Texas, Oklahoma, and Kansas face a greater threat of heavy rain and thunderstorms with possible flooding. The south and the Gulf Coast remain warm and humid, with temperatures in the 80s and 90s and a few scattered thunderstorms, while the Midwest sees showers and thunderstorms spreading north and east with the possibility of locally heavy rain. The Northeast turns cooler with highs mainly in the 60s and 70s with scattered light showers. California is staying mostly dry with coastal temperatures in the 70s. Inland valleys will be topping out in the 80s and the 90s. And the Northwest will be cooler, staying in the 60s with rain from Washington and Oregon into Idaho and Montana. And Hurricane Nolo is pulling away from the Hawaiian Islands, although some lingering moisture could still produce some showers. That's your national forecast. I'm Tammy Trujillo.
4: A new study shows insomnia results in a 26% increased risk of stroke and about the same percentage increase in hospital admissions. The Sleep Medicine Review research also suggests insomnia, or inability to get enough sleep, is linked to depression and dementia. The study's lead author says insomnia deserves attention as a warning sign of the status of your brain and of your mental health. Nature's calming effect isn't just for the birds, and even traffic noise may not drown it out. According to a new North Carolina State University study, students in wooded areas had lower heart rates even while listening to city traffic. Recorded birdsong also improved a separate measure of stress recovery while students sat in a built-up campus setting. Researchers say the sights and sounds of nature can produce physical benefits on their own, and unique ones at that. Health Update, I'm Sara Lee Kessler.
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6: Of course my kid's in the right car seat. 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
7: 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He was ready to move up. 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
8: 6:45, Greg Brenda alongside in for Mike with the sports. I was watching the Braves and the Phillies yesterday. Mm-hmm. Kind of a reminder, postseason baseball, every pitch. And when you make decisions about pitching, if it don't work, it can really harm you in postseason play. And that happened yesterday in that game.
9: Yeah, it happened in that game. And that's the problem with, you have a three-game series.
8: Yep.
9: The team with the lowest seed is on the road for three games if you have to play three games. And you're right, the margin of error is so small, Bill, that, a mistake here or there, mental mistake, physical mistake, and, I mean, you can lose the series.
8: Without a doubt. Tom Hamilton, a bit later at 8:45, one of the things I'll put to him about managing two in postseason, get a couple takes from sports. Here's Greg.
9: All right, you got to love the Major League Baseball Wild Card Series. Well, not actually. Four games played, four teams on the verge of elimination. First in Houston, where less than a packed house saw the White Sox win game one of a three-game set, 6-3, as Colson Montgomery homered to lead the way with a big shot. And here's where baseball's at. Both teams, all right, game one of the Wild Card used bullpen games. 13 pitchers pitched in the game yesterday. Now, that's why winning a division is so important. By the way, game one between the Guardians and either Chicago or Houston will be Saturday at 1 o'clock at Progressive Field. Now to the other games, the Yankees, they don't need A-Rod or Alex or Reggie or Judge.

0: Judge or Stanton. Why? Because they got Ben Rice.
1: Swing on, fly ball deep. The outfielder's just watching. A grand slam by Ben Rice. They've blown this baby wide open. 9-0 Yankees.
2: And this will send a lot of folks to the exits right now.
0: Yeah, Rice went 4-for-5 with a pair of home runs, 6 RBIs. Great pitching by the Yankees. Aaron Judge, by the way, still not available. He is dealing with a lower leg injury. And in San Diego...
3: Way Fernando swings, hits it in the air to deep center. PCA is back at the wall. He leaps. It's going to go. First pitch home run. Fernando Tatis Jr. begins the wild card with a bang.
0: All right, Manny Machado, Xander Bogaerts also went deep. Michael King, he took a no-hitter into the seventh inning, and the Cubs managed just 3 hits in an 8-0 blanking. Matthew Boyd, you remember him, took the loss. He allowed 4 runs on 5 hits. Not a good night for Matthew Boyd. In Atlanta, Austin Riley, he crushed a 3-run homer in the 8th inning, and that lifted the Braves to a 5-3 win over the Phillies. And that's where Don Mattingly getting a lot of flack using his closer early in that game. Now, to the Browns, they're getting ready for the Steelers tomorrow night. Jared Verse loved the fans' energy on Sunday and can't wait till tomorrow night.
4: It was crazy on Sunday, so I'm excited for what's going to be like on Thursday. You know, we coming in, good win. You know, we go into this little mini vibe. 3-1, that'd be the best feeling, especially for the fans out here.
0: All right, the Steelers now, maybe without cornerback Jalen Ramsey, who broke his right wrist on Sunday. He says, though, he will try to play. Elsewhere, the Giants are releasing Odell Beckham. The Buccaneers won't have Baker Mayfield for 3 weeks, and they are also losing receiver Jalen McMillan for up to 8 weeks with a PCL injury. And how about the Washington Commanders? They say quarterback Jaden Daniels could be back in the lineup on Sunday. He dislocated his non-throwing elbow 2 weeks ago. If you saw the injury, man, it was really bad. But he might play on Sunday. All right, in for Mike Snyder on the home of the Guardians and Cavs, Greg Brenda, WTAM Sports.
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11: Okay.
10: Put together with AI. We'll talk about that some with iHeart's Rory O'Neill next year. Cleveland's Morning News, this is Bill Wills. First Your Drive for us humans. Pat Butler's on it here this morning, Pat.
11: All right, thanks, Bill. From the Elk and Elk Traffic Center, if a medical mistake caused you injury, call 1-800-ELK-OHIO. There was an accident heading into Lake County that cleared up pretty quickly. Route 2 east after the Euclid Spur. That's moving up to speed once again. Coming up from Summit County, there is an accident reported now on the Route 8 north ramp to 271 north. Downtown, a little busy on the Inner Belt. 90 east is heavy, east 9th to Carnegie. And it's a little busy on the Jennings southbound between Spring Road and the 480 east ramp with road work. This report is brought to you by Google Pixel.
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10: All right, beautiful morning. Sunshine to start. Clouds thicken. A little front approaches, and we got showers to deal with tonight and tomorrow as well. Looks like off and on. Today, sunshine gives way to clouds and will be in the upper 70s. Showers move in muggy tonight, then sun clouds mix, a couple showers around for Thursday, according to Cleveland Pre-News meteorologist Matt Wintz. 59 right now, Bay Village, 60 at your severe weather station. 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Thanks for being there. All right, Governor DeWine making a little news this morning, Carmen Angelo. He says, let's get rid of e-check, huh?
13: Yes, and thank goodness. In effect, since 1996, Bill Governor DeWine, as you said, he's now pushing to end the longstanding e-check tests in seven counties right here in Northeast Ohio. The rape trial of an 11-year-old girl sees some graphic testimony of the attack on a five-year-old victim on the city's east side. And the United States completing its troop withdrawal from Iraq today, Bill, more than two decades after overthrowing Saddam Hussein.
10: Those stories coming up at 7.
14: This is Cleveland's Morning News with Wills and Snyder. Here's what's coming up today on News Radio WTAM 1100.
10: Yeah, stay with us this morning. You got a student loan you're paying on, son, daughter, or you? At 7:20, some news you need to know about that interest rate. And today, the last day that you might be able to make a change? Ashley Mays at Sequoia Financial Group will join us on that at 7:20. Cavs Celtics preseason tickets to win at 7:45. Fox's Tanya Powers at 7:50. A little more in-depth on the Clancy case. Her attorney says there's no evidence. We'll follow up on that hearing some. And Tom Hamilton's take on the Guardians postseason play. I mean, White Sox win yesterday, and it looks like, for the most part, you win that first game in those three-game series, you're going to win the series. We'll see. But we'll talk about it with Hammy some bit later at 8:45 when he joins me on News Radio WTAM 1100. Miss anything this morning? You can always check out the Daily Wills and Snyder podcast on the iHeartRadio app. Thanks for following us there.
15: Whoever wins SI, because now we're calling it again, super. We're using the word super because the other word is a fake word. It's just not a... It's not an appropriate word.
16: Mr. President.
15: Whoever wins SI is going to win. We're also thinking about forming a committee of sorts where we put maybe 10 people on that committee. It could be from that group so that we can, so the committee can watch over the whole enterprise. Well, I think I'm seeing tremendous self-policing, and they understand that they have to self-police. And it's very hard for somebody to come outside, get into these models are very complex.
16: Is this accord that everybody signed? Is it binding in any way?
15: I think it's morally binding, yeah. I believe they're going to be used for the good, and when they're not, we're going to be able to nab them. But there's going to be a tremendous self-policing aspect. I just have to do what's right. All I can tell you is that these big, powerful, very rich, very smart companies are going to be making massive contributions to communities. They love our country, they love the world, and they came together and they did something that few people really, it's almost like a constitution in a way.
10: A little sound from yesterday, President Trump and all the rich, smart people at the White House bringing iHeart's Rory O'Neill, speaking of smart and rich, want to follow up on this, and thought I'd slip that in, some polling numbers. Okay, first, I kind of joked this morning, the picture of this group looked like, you know, Henry Ford and Einstein and Tesla getting together like 100 years ago. This is a big thing yesterday.
17: It was. All the biggest names in AI, and one of the biggest takeaways was that they've all agreed to sort of self-police. Just a few weeks ago, we heard all these same tech leaders saying, Congress, please help us. We're going to destroy ourselves. We can't help ourselves. And then yesterday, after a sit-down luncheon with President Trump, it's, oh, no, we've got it. We're going to self-regulate, and we'll be fine and prosperous as a result. So it's a big change of tone.
10: Yeah, nothing's happening here. Move on. They're going to be like the NCAA. They're just going to take care of everything themselves, and we don't have to worry about it, of course. And we
17: see no problems after that at all.
10: All right. Now, out of this, we got this America.gov I'm looking at. Of all the government websites I look at, this thing is kind of slick.
17: Well, the nice thing, it's clean.
10: Yes.
17: So essentially, America.gov, and if you've got a question, how do I sign up for Medicare? How do I get a passport? Can I still register to vote? It's going to answer all those questions by scraping other government websites for you. So you don't have to remember what is the URL for Medicare and what's the web address for passports. Just go to America.gov and you can put in your question. You don't need to open an account. You don't need a password. You don't need to do anything. Just boom, put your question in, and it uses oh gosh, what do I say? Do I say SI or AI? Whatever. It uses what it does in order to answer your question. So it does straight answers. It's not supposed to get into politics.
10: Even Elon Musk caught himself yesterday talking about this. All right, speaking of speaking of politics, let me get you out here on this. Trump is coming to here, Ohio, on Saturday. Yep. He'll campaign for Senator Husted, trying to keep that seat up against former Senator Sherrod Brown. We got some polling on Trump?
17: Yeah, the numbers are not great. You know, his disapproval number in this new Quinnipiac survey essentially matches what it was just after January 6th.
10: Hmm.
17: It's that high. So that's a big red flag for Republicans. Also, the poll by Quinnipiac shows that on every single major issue, healthcare, cost of living, international conflicts, the economy, even immigration, Democrats are polling better than Republicans on every big issue. Immigration. How did the GOP lose that issue considering their success at the southern border?
10: Interesting. A couple takes from Rory O'Neill on a couple of stories this morning. All right, Rory, thanks much.
17: Thanks, Bill.
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10: Governor DeWine says, why are we doing this e-check stuff? 7 o'clock, Cleveland's Morning News with Wills and Snyder for a 30th of September. This is Bill Wills, Carmen Angelo with the story and all the news coming up for you. 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
11: Good morning, Bill. From the Elkanal Traffic Center, if a medical mistake caused you injury, call 1-800-ELK-OHIO. There is an accident slowing things down right now on the Route 8 North ramp to 271. Downtown on the Inner Belt, just a little busy on 90 East in between East 9th and Carnegie. It's getting heavy on 71 North between Snow Road and the 480 West ramp with road work over by the airport. And there's a crash reported on the west side, Cook Road at Stearns. Next traffic update in 9 minutes at 7:10. Pat Butler, WTAM traffic on 1100 AM and 106.9 FM.
26: Clouds will be on increase here on our Wednesday. Some showers expected late in the day. Temperatures today a little bit warmer. We'll make it into the upper 70s this afternoon.
10: Cleveland 3 News meteorologist Matt Wentz. I got 58 this morning. Lorraine, 61 at your severe weather station. Mike Snyder off doing his civic duty. Greg Brenda doing his civic duty. And for us with sports.
0: By the way, speaking of e-checks, yeah. I once thought of putting a piece of black tape over the check engine light on the dashboard.
10: Just to get by.
0: just to get by.
10: Years ago, I'm in line. There's a truck in front of me that's smoking. I'm like, you know.
0: Right.
10: They cleared it. It went on through. They got me for like a gas cap.
0: The gas cap is a big thing. Gotta have that gas cap tightened. That's right. Anyway, White Sox are a win away from coming to Cleveland. Browns getting ready for the Steelers. And we'll have some sound from the Cavs practice in Spain, Bill. Excellent. That's all coming up.
10: We'll do that for you at 7:15. On Your Money in about 7. Wall Street going to close out the month today. A lower day yesterday. And at 7:20, speaking of money, if you're paying on a student loan, a decision today could help you save some real money. Ashley Mays out at Sequoia Financial Group will explain at 7:20. Now Cleveland's Morning News, Carmen Angelo.
13: And good morning to you, Bill. And you, me, and others in 7 Northeast Ohio counties may soon no longer have to get our vehicles e-checked every 2 years. Governor Mike DeWine instructing the Ohio EPA to start the process of ending the program because the region is now meeting federal ozone standards, which it had not been meeting since the program went into effect 30 years ago. Ohio EPA Director John Logue is confident the U.S. EPA will approve plans to end the program.
1: We really probably wouldn't make this attempt unless we felt very comfortable and confident in our analysis, in our technical review, in our air modeling, that we could absolutely make a really strong case for Ohio.
13: E-check tests are required biannually for vehicles in Cuyahoga, Geauga, Lake, Lorain, Medina, Portage, and Summit counties. The state EPA will ask for public comment and will hold a public hearing yet to be scheduled. Then the Ohio EPA will consider the public comments and submit the request to Washington by the end of the year. American troops completing their withdrawal today from Iraq more than 2 decades after overthrowing Saddam Hussein.
2: 4,500 Americans have died in Iraq since the U.S.-led invasion of March 2003. Today, U.S. forces pull out of their final bases there. The departure was agreed in 2024 under President Biden, the Trump administration following through despite the ongoing conflict with Iran. Security experts warn leaving Iraq could allow Iran to expand its own influence and perhaps allow ISIS to make a comeback too. Several pro-Iran militia groups operate in Iraq. The commander of one, Islamic Resistance in Iraq, says the U.S. withdrawal is a crushing defeat for the American project. Jonathan Savage, Fox News.
13: A former American Idol contestant convicted of killing his wife in Miami County, a jury finding Caleb Flynn guilty of killing his wife Ashley in their Tip City home earlier this year. The prosecution said Flynn killed her because he wanted to be free to marry his mistress. Flynn had blamed the murder on an intruder. Lindsay Clancy, the Massachusetts woman who admitted killing her own 3 children in 2023, has another court hearing scheduled in a little over a month.
3: When the next status hearing convenes November 2nd, Lindsay Clancy's lawyer Kevin Reddington will push for a dismissal of murder charges his client still faces. If that doesn't happen, Judge William Sullivan said he wants a new trial date set.
4: That's my goal in this thing, is to get this thing tried as soon as proper without sacrificing anyone's rights.
3: The next hearing will also likely address a potential inquiry into the holdout juror that led to the mistrial earlier this month. Add to that Reddington's assertion that prosecutors have not proven Clancy actually killed her kids. Commonwealth attorneys call that laughable. Gernal Scott, Fox News.
13: President Trump is continuing to toss his support behind AI. He unveiled the AIPoweredAmerica.gov this week, which aims to make it easier for Americans to interact with the federal government. He said some devices that used to take months to take care of now can be done with just a few clicks. It's described as a single, centralized portal for federal information and services. The president was joined by VP J.D. Vance, Secretary of State Marco Rubio, and other dignitaries for the launch at the Andrew W. Mellon Auditorium in the nation's capital. Millions of kids will automatically be enrolled in Trump accounts under new rules today. It means parents will no longer have to sign up for the program. The accounts signed into law last year let parents invest for their children. Once they turn 18, those accounts will act as traditional individual retirement accounts. Additionally, children born between 2025 and 2028 will receive a $1,000 contribution from the federal government.
6: I was working in the lab.
13: Well, Halloween is coming up, and the push for a costume is on. It's an $860 million industry, but that's not for people. It's for pets. More now from our Bree Tennis.
7: The National Retail Federation says 30 million people will dress up their pets for Halloween at a cost of about $30 per outfit. The American Kennel Club says most pets don't like costumes, but will allow for extra attention and treats. And you can dress up your cat, although they'll be less agreeable. But you could incorporate it into your costume if you're going full-on slasher, because cats have claws, very sharp claws. I'm Bree Tennis.
13: For the latest headlines at the top and bottom of the hour, set a preset on the free iHeartRadio app to WTAM 1100. I'm Carmen Angelo.
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10: With Gina Cervetti at Bloomberg, this one's brought to you by Claiborne Ford Lincoln, serving Northeast Ohio since 1973. 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
28: Apple is set to sell about 6 million units of the iPhone Duo foldable phone this year. The numbers come from Counterpoint Research, offering the first estimate for how the company's very first foldable device will sell. The phone, costing around $2,000, is set for release next month. The Pop-Tart Buzzballs mashup is over. Just a month into its rollout, Mars is pulling the plug on its collaboration with the pre-mixed cocktail maker over concerns the product could appeal to underage drinkers. Buzzballs have gained in popularity with the cocktails packaged in brightly colored tennis ball-shaped cans. They're known for sugary flavors like chalk teas and berry cherry limeade. With fuel prices surging lately, the U.S. has ordered another release of oil from emergency reserves. And on Wall Street, stocks slipped across the board in yesterday's trading session. Get the latest business business news from Bloomberg at 08 and 38 throughout the morning. I'm Gina Cervetti on WTAM 1100.
10: AAA says 423 average at the pump. I saw like, I think it's 431 on my way in this morning. Scooter East producer extraordinaire, PD, alongside here. The Fat Bear contest is wrapped up, but you have another story about a different bear, right?
11: And he was looking to get fat.
10: He was looking to get fat, I think. We'll get to that in a minute. Traffic, here's Pat Butler.
17: Aren't we all?
10: Yes. Yeah. Yes, aren't we?
17: Thank you.
10: If there's money involved.
11: Some more than others.
10: Sign me up.
17: Thank you, Bill. 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The crash on Route 2 East after the Euclid Spur in Lake County is clear. Coming up from Summit County, there is an accident slowing things down. Route 8 North at the ramp to 271 North. That backs up at the Turnpike. Getting busy with road work on the west side. 71 North is heavy at the 480 West ramp. And there's also an accident reported on the west side at Cook and Stearns in North Olmsted. 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
10: Sun coming up. Should be a beautiful start this morning. Cleveland 3 News weather. Meteorologist Matt Wentz.
26: Happy Wednesday to you, Bill. We've got some rain on the way later on this evening into tonight. Outside of that, we'll just increase our clouds throughout the day. Pretty pleasant during the day. We'll make it into the upper 70s for highs.
10: 58 Parma. I got 59 at your severe weather station. White Sox win game one. And I think I saw a stat. Since we've been playing these wild cards, you win game one, chances are you're going to win the series because you only got to win one more. We do know the Guards will play Saturday at 1 o'clock, and we'll find out who, of course, with the Astros and the White Sox. Greg Brenda's got more in sports here coming up for you. He's in for Mike this morning.
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10: Mentioned the bear story. Scott Scuderese, producer extraordinaire. It's up on the Facebook page. You want to see this, right?
11: Yes, and who doesn't love a farmer's market? Well, this bear went to the Aspen Farmer Market, and pastries and bread were just sitting out there waiting for him to partake.
10: Why not? Right.
18: And then it made its way over to the pastries, and he just started eating the pastries and stuff. And we did notify when the bear came in, and so the police were coming to, like, you know, assist in helping remove from the farmer's market. But it was good. It was comfortable. People kept their distance.
10: Yeah, if you live in that area, you're probably used to seeing
11: bears.
10: Yes,
11: and when you see the video, you got to see some of the people that were just walking in and out, like, oh, it's just a bear. He's just sitting there. But you know what, though? Hey, you can't blame him, Bill. Yeah. He was just looking for the bear necessities.
10: Okay, I get it. Wilson Center Facebook page. Scott, thanks so much.
11: Oh, you're welcome.
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10: Well, day of the month, right? Final day of the quarter, too. Stock market always looks at quarters and all. Well, the last couple of days, we've been lower. Dow, NASDAQ, S&P all lower yesterday. And down again, looks like this morning for the open, at least at 9:30. Your retirement money is tied into the stock market in some way, right? 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Paying on a student loan? Or your son or daughter is, or you know somebody that is. Coming up in five, some news you need to know. Deadline, I guess, today, or maybe they've extended it. Anyway, Ashley Mays will explain out at Sequoia Financial Group on how you might get a lower rate, interest rate, on that student loan in 5 minutes here. Sports first, Greg Brenda.
0: Thank you, Bill. Guardians will play at 1 o'clock Saturday and 5 o'clock on Monday. And after game one of the wild card playoffs, the White Sox are sitting pretty, beating the Astros 6-3. Colson Montgomery with the solo home run. The amazing thing, it's game one of the playoffs, and both teams used a bullpen game. 13 pitchers used in the contest. And that's what happens when your playoff fate is in doubt. All right, meanwhile, the Yankees got both pitching and hitting and blasting the Red Sox 9-0 as Cam Schlittler was masterful in Ben Rice homered twice, once a grand slam. He drove in six. The Sox managed just three hits. In Atlanta, the Braves got an eighth-inning home run off the bat of Austin Riley in a 5-3 win. Don Mattingly brought in his closer, Johan Duran, in the eighth inning, and that brought a lot of heat on the manager.
1: Yeah, we talked about it before the game. If we're at the top, we're getting to the top, we're going to go seventh, eighth. He made it look easy the first inning. If the second one went really quick, I'd just check with him. If not, we would have went to somebody else.
0: Yeah, in San Diego, the Padres crushed the Cubs 8-0 as Fernando Tatis Jr. homered in the bottom of the first, and then Manny Machado and Xander Bogaerts also went deep. Michael King took a no-hitter into the seventh, and Matthew Boyd, remember him, was hammered. He took the loss. All right, Browns Steelers tomorrow night. Coach Todd Monken says getting prepared for a shorter week is the challenge.
2: Well, it is a mad rush. I was telling the guys, and everybody deals with this, is today would be their day off. And really for us, it's a Thursday/Friday leading into the game. But, I mean, this is where you want to be. I mean, you want to be playing on Thursday night, Sunday night, Monday night, 4 o'clock. I mean, isn't that where you want to be playing? The better you get, the better you play, the more they put you on prime time. So this is really cool for our guys. All the prime time games and all the overseas games generates more revenue and they make more money. We all make more money. That's part of the process. And so our guys are excited about it. Sure, there is some things that go into the game planning and the short week, but our guys will be ready.
0: Pittsburgh could be without cornerback Jalen Ramsey, who broke his right wrist Sunday. Ramsey says he's going to try to play. And finally, Cavs are in Spain for a few days to start training camp. We tried to get some sound out of there, but this is all we got. Well, it is the Spanish flea. In for Mike Snyder on the home of the Guardians and the Cavs. Greg Brenda, WTAM Sports.
10: I gave you a 10 for creativity. That's fun. That's, I like it. I like it. Thank you, buddy. 720 WTAM traffic. Can you beat that, Pat Bowman?
4: I had a taco yesterday.
10: Yeah, right. You're not in the running. Don't worry about it.
4: Okay.
10: Yeah.
4: From the Elk and Elk Traffic Center, if a medical mistake caused you injury, call 1-800-ELK-OHIO. An accident still slowing things down. Route 8 North at 271. That jams up at the Turnpike. Downtown, getting busier on the Innerbelt. 90 East is heavy from Ontario to Carnegie. 71 North is filling in right around West 14th. On the west side, roadwork is slowing down 480 eastbound from Great Northern over to the airport. And 90 East is heavy with roadwork between Clegg and Warren Road. This report is brought to you by Google Pixel.
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4: 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Pat Butler, WTAM traffic on 1100 AM and 106.9 FM.
10: The sky was beautiful yesterday, wasn't it? September sky. Nice start this morning. Cleveland 3 News meteorologist Matt Wentz says sunshine, though, will give way to clouds as this front approaches. Showers, muggy overnight. We're going to be in the 70s, then 60s tonight. Sun clouds mix, couple showers tomorrow. Low 80s. Low 80s. Still about warm. Then we get real cool on Friday as the front pushes through. 58 this morning, Rocky River, 60 right now. 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
3: Yeah, that's his plan. Those vehicle emissions tests in Cuyahoga County and neighboring counties, Bill, may soon become a thing of the past at the request of Governor DeWine. A former American Idol contestant convicted of killing his wife in Miami County's Tip City, and the feds say artificial intelligence must now be called super intelligence.
14: Now, here's some breakfast for your brain.
10: News Radio, WTAM 1100. This is Bill Wills. Paying on a student loan? Listen up. Listen up. Or maybe you're not. 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So let's have Ashley Mays walk us through this out at Sequoia Financial Group. Hey, Ashley, good morning to you.
6: Good morning, Bill.
10: Okay, the headline looks interesting. So break this down for us. What is happening or not happening today on student loans?
6: Yeah, so the Department of Education actually gives a discount to people who are paying federal student loans and have that payment on an auto pay. So that standard auto pay discount is normally 0.25%, so a 0.25% reduction in your interest rate. And now what's happening today is they are offering a quadruple discount if you enroll in auto pay. So that discount's going from 0.25% to 1%. 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
10: Okay, who qualifies and who doesn't for this?
6: Yeah, so this is only federal student loans, so no private loans. Also, your loans must not be in forbearance or deferment. So if they are, you might want to log in, look at, what you're doing, and maybe enroll in that auto pay. One thing I want to mention that, Bill, we actually talked about this. The deadline to enroll was today,
10: yeah.
6: September 30th, 2026. But actually, the Department of Education just put out a press release yesterday saying that they are extending this enrollment time frame through December 31st of this year.
10: Well, there's no surprise to that. I mean, the government's always extending something. But just to catch somebody's attention this morning, that's a real savings in interest. And look, you got to pay it back anyway. So get on budget and make sure it's auto-paid, right?
6: Absolutely. And even with this extension, I would still encourage you to do it today, because if you don't do it today, you're still going to be paying the higher interest from now until December. So every month you get this done, you're going to get that discount. So don't push this off. And really what this payment is reducing is through June of 2028.
10: Okay.
6: So this reduced rate is for a few years.
10: Okay, so even though they extended the deadline, it's a good thing to get done ASAP, and you can just log on to your account and click the auto pay. It's pretty easy to do, right?
6: Yep, exactly. So studentaid.gov, go to Find My Loan Servicer, and make sure you set up that bank account and set up the auto pay details. You can, of course, do the minimum payment. You can set it in order to do more than the minimum payment if you want to pay that debt down faster. But they make it pretty easy to do online.
10: Yeah, it's nice savings. It's almost like it's like refinancing a mortgage. You're going to save a little. So get this thing done when it comes to student loans. Good information. Ashley Mays at Sequoia Financial Group. Ashley, appreciate it. Thank you so much.
6: Absolutely. Have a great day.
10: 7:25. There's another story about the Department of Education this morning. Maybe you've seen this. The possible changes for student loan eligibility. Trump administration this week pushing back against some claims that students studying certain subjects will automatically lose federal loans. There's the Student Tuition and Transparency System and Earnings Accountability Rule, okay? Undergraduate programs must generally show that graduates earn more than typical workers with only a high school diploma. Department of Education disputing reports describing the policy as the government ban on majors like art, music, or social work, for that matter. According to a lot of posts, people are worried about this. Officials say no degree is automatically excluded and that schools, rather than students, are being held responsible when the programs produce low earnings after graduation. Most of these requirements will take effect July 1st of 2027. So if you've seen something online saying, look, you can't get a student loan if you're going to be, you know, choosing this kind of a major, the Trump administration says it's not true. The pressure will be on the school to make sure that you find employment that is going to pay you more than others because you took the time and the expense to go into college.
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29: 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Owning the infrastructure. Owning a piece of the future.
25: Ooh, that's needed right now.
29: This is the blueprint on how we grab a hold of it.
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10: Hey, coming up in 20 minutes, Lindsey Clancy's lawyer argued yesterday there wasn't enough evidence to prove she killed her three kids. A striking turn after a lengthy trial that focused on more of her mental state. Clancy back in court. We'll talk about that case a little more in-depth in about 20 with Fox's Tanya Power. She'll join
14: 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Home of the Cavaliers and Guardians. 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
10: 7:30. Thanks for being there, making us part of your day. We appreciate it. Cleveland's Morning News. This is Bill Wills. Have you heard Governor DeWine says, let's do away with the e-check. Carmen Angelo's got that story coming up. Traffic first, your drive with Pat Butler. Morning, Pat.
17: 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There's still an accident, Route 8 North at the 271 North ramp. That is jamming up at the Turnpike. Also coming up from Summit County, 77 North is pretty heavy in between 18 and Gent. Getting into downtown, 90 East is heavy across the Interbelt Bridge, 71, and the Jennings North jam up before West 14th. Roadwork slows down 90 East from Columbia over to Warren. Warren Road. Also, 480 East is heavy this morning from Stearns in North Olmsted over to the airport. Next traffic update in 9 minutes at 740. Pat Butler, WTAM traffic on 1100 AM and 106.9 FM.
5: Clouds will be an increase here on our Wednesday. Some showers expected late in the day. Temperatures today a little bit warmer. We'll make it into the upper 70s this afternoon.
10: I got a 58 in Mentor, 59 right now at the Mr. Hero. I Crave a Hero Weather Center. That's Cleveland 3 News meteorologist Matt Wynn.
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10: 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In 7, your money from Bloomberg. We'll have sports with Greg Brenda at 7:45. In for Mike Snyder this morning. We do know the Guardians are going to play Saturday at 1 o'clock at Progressive Field. Still not sure who, of course. And Cam's preseason tickets to give away, too, for you to win at 7:45. Carmen Angelo's got the news. You know, I first heard this yesterday. I mean, if the Vic Ramaswamy or Amy Acton are listening, they should have been on top of this.
3: Absolutely.
10: It's like a campaign thing. I mean, the governor's going out, but, I mean, if you're running for office, you want to get behind this.
3: And it's a huge issue. Yeah. And as a result, Bill, E-Check may soon become a thing of the past. Governor Mike DeWine, he wants to end the biannual vehicle emission testing in 7 northeast Ohio counties, which are now meeting federal ozone standards. The Ohio EPA will now take 30 days of public input before sending its information to the U.S. EPA. That said, State EPA Director John Logue says it's still status quo for the program.
12: Until it is all the way through the federal review process, E-Check will remain in place. So anyone who needs it for their vehicle registration or their renewals needs to continue to do so. It's not final until it's final.
3: E-Check has been in effect since 1996 in Cuyahoga, Geauga, Lake, Lorain, Medina, Portage, and Summit counties. Grand jurors indicting a man from New York who's accused of trying to buy 50,000 stamps at a Geauga County post office with a fraudulent check. Incident happened last month in Chardon. 24-year-old Christopher Ellis is charged with attempted grand theft and forgery. Jurors in Miami County have convicted of all charges across the board in the murder of his wife in Tip City, that being Caleb Flynn.
16: Caleb C. Flynn, count one, guilty of aggravated murder. Count two.
3: Flynn guilty on all nine counts, including ag murder and the February shooting death of his wife, Ashley. Prosecutors argued Flynn killed his wife as she slept because he wanted to be with his mistress. While Flynn maintained an intruder was responsible, Flynn set for sentencing next month. President Trump and top tech executives are pushing a new self-policing accord. More now on that story from Fox News Radio's Madeline Rivera.
18: The agreement calls for robust internal controls to monitor the capabilities of AI models and ensure they don't hack or access technical systems in unintended ways. It also asks companies to work with an external auditor to make sure systems are working as intended. President Trump and the heads of Anthropic, Google, Meta, OpenAI, NVIDIA, and SpaceX signed the document. Under the agreement, the companies will meet regularly to establish standards and best practices. AI is emerging as a big topic in the midterms. Fox News poll shows about 71% of voters oppose AI data centers in their area. The Senate is set to take procedural votes on the Ratepayer Protection Act aimed at controlling costs related to data centers.
3: But many skeptics argue that having tech companies police themselves isn't good enough, and Congress needs to actually pass laws regulating the industry. It comes as the president also announced a new AI-powered website designed to consolidate information from tens of thousands of federal web pages into a single searchable database called America.gov. A woman set to be executed in Tennessee this morning for the first time in more than 200 years.
19: This follows Governor Bill Lee's decision to deny clemency for Krista Pike. The U.S. Supreme Court on Tuesday also rejected Pike's request to stop the execution. She's scheduled to receive a lethal injection this morning for the 1995 murder of 19-year-old Colleen Slemmer, who prosecutors say she lured to a secluded area before beating and stabbing her to death. Pike was 18 at the time. I'm Mark Mayfield.
3: 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I'm Carmen Angelo.
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7: Behind every chart-topping hit you know by heart, there's an original. 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Behind the culture that marks a generation, there's an original. Already moving, already shaking things up. Behind every night that changed the room, somebody had to walk in first. Not knowing it would land. Doing it anyway. Originals are out there. 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What's yours? 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
10: All right, money in front of you. Triple H says 423 average at the pump this morning. If you're looking around, I saw like 431, I think, on my way. Gina Cerretti at Bloomberg with more on your money now. Gina?
20: Sources tell Bloomberg that OpenAI aims to raise at least $30 billion from investors in a new round of funding and is seeking a valuation of around $1.4 trillion, not including the money raised. The ChatGPT maker has been locked in a heated battle with Anthropic to sign up more business customers and boost revenue ahead of their planned Wall Street debuts. Anthropic is expected to hold its public listing as soon as this fall. OpenAI CEO Sam Altman has said his firm would hold off from going public this year. Data center workers need to eat, and Bloomberg analysts say that presents a big opportunity for caterers. Our analysts see annual revenue of around $3 billion in 2032 for the companies providing food, gyms, and entertainment to the growing number of data centers. On Wall Street yesterday, stocks slipped right across the board. The broader market was down about 0.2%. Get the latest business news from Bloomberg at 08 and 38 throughout the morning. I'm Gina Cervetti on WTAM 1100.
10: All right, time check 7:40. Hopefully you're running on time this morning. Sports with Greg Brendy's in for Mike in about 5 on WTAM 1100. Browns, of course, getting ready for the Steelers on Thursday night. Speaking of the Steelers, Terry Bradshaw is going to join us here. I just booked an interview with Terry in, I think, in about a week. He's got a new book out, Looking for Terry.
17: Okay.
10: Been about 20... Matter of fact, I was going through this last night. Been about 20, 25 years since he wrote a last book. He's 70. What's Terry now? 77? This one's kind of looking back on his career. So anyway, Terry Bradshaw joins in a couple of weeks. I'll remind you again, but we got him scheduled yesterday, as a matter of fact. Traffic, here's Pat Butler. Morning, Pat.
17: 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Getting a little busy right now on 77 North in between Rockside and Grant. After that, you're moving pretty well into downtown, but 90 East is heavy across the Interbelt Bridge. The Jennings North is jamming up before Harvard Denison. Inbound East Shoreway, a little heavy at Dead Man's Curve. 490 East is slowing down between 77 and the Opportunity Corridor. There's a new accident on the 271 North ramp to 480 West. There's still a crash on the Route 8 North ramp to 271 North. And it's busy on the west side with road work. 480 East is slow from Stearns and North Olmsted over to the airport. 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Pat Butler, WTAM Traffic on 1100 AM and 106.9 FM.
10: Another beautiful day and evening last night. Nice start this morning. Let's talk weather. Bring in Cleveland 3 News meteorologist Matt Wentz, your favorite morning guy, hopefully at least, gets a chance to play golf at Weymouth today.
8: Well, I think he'll be just fine today.
10: That's what I'm asking for him. Yeah, I'll tell a friend. Okay.
8: The greens are going to roll real nice today.
10: Nice. All right. Good to hear.
8: Yeah. Right. It's going to be great. Better today than on Friday.
10: That's what I was going to ask you. Okay.
8: Yes, we've got soaking rain on the way. So it's going to take its time. We've got a lot of rain out towards the rest on radar. For today, we'll increase the clouds throughout the day, but most of the day's dry. We will have some showers around late this evening into tonight. We're in the upper 70s today with clouds again becoming a little bit more prominent this afternoon. A few showers tonight. Much of tomorrow will be dry. It'll feel like summer tomorrow morning, Bill. We'll be near 70, and then we're up into the 80s tomorrow with a mix of clouds and sun. Browns game still looks great. And then that soaking rain and cooler temperatures, it moves in Friday morning through midday is what we're looking at.
10: Watching you this morning and looking at the radar, there's a lot of this through the, Michigan down through Chicago into Texas. Mm-hmm. Some of this, is this what was left over that came ashore in Baja? Yes. And all that hurricane thing?
8: Yeah.
10: Okay.
8: Yeah, absolutely. Yeah. Hurricane Polo hit the Baja.

0: As Colson Montgomery led the way.
1: And swing and a blast out into center. It is well struck. Spence is back at the wall. It's gone off the batter's eye. Colson Montgomery on an 0-2 pitch makes it 4-0. What a blast.
0: Sam Antonacci drove in a pair, and of course the team had some real inspiration after getting a letter of support from, you know who, the Pope. Both teams went to the bullpen yesterday for games, so the teams combined for 13 pitchers, and only 34,000 were on hand in a park that seats 40,000. Some people say there weren't even that many fans there yesterday afternoon. Now, the Yankees keep rolling. No Judge, no Stanton, no Reggie, no Ruth. 9-0 over the Red Sox as Ben Rice hit a grand slam and drove in six in a 9-0 rout. Boston managed just three hits. Cam Schlittler fanned 10 in six and a third inning. And how about Austin Wells? He also drove in a pair of runs. In Atlanta, Austin Riley did this in the eighth inning for the Braves.
2: Swinging a fly ball to deep right field. That sends Hill back to the wall. That is gone! It's gone! Riley rattles one out of here as he gave it a ride. And the Braves take the lead in the eighth. 5-3 Atlanta.
0: I don't know if I can say it's gone. All right, he hit it off a closer. Johan Duran was brought in early by manager Don Mattingly. San Diego, the Padres clubbed the Cubs 8-0 as Fernando Tatis hit a leadoff homer in the bottom of the first inning to get things started. Chicago managed just three hits on the night as Michael King, how about this, took a no-hitter into the seventh inning. The Guardians will work out today. They will host either Chicago or Houston. That will be 1 o'clock on Saturday at Progressive Field. Game 2 is on Monday, and that will be a 5 o'clock start. All right, Browns, one more day to get ready for the Steelers. Denzel Ward, well, he can't wait to play in prime time.
3: So I think it's a real exciting environment just to have a night primetime game in front of the fans. You know, you can use the fans for energy, and they're going to be loud and can affect the offenses. So it's definitely going to be fun, and we definitely enjoy playing in primetime games back at home.
0: All right, and that is their only primetime game so far on the NFL schedule. Meanwhile, the Steelers, they could be without cornerback Jalen Ramsey, who broke his right wrist Sunday. He says he will try to play. And the New York Football Giants are releasing wide receiver Odell Beckham. He barely made the team out of camp and has only played 20 snaps in three games. And for Mike Snyder on the home of the Guardians and Cavs, Greg Brenda, WTAM Sports.
4: 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Well, at least we know it's a 1 o'clock game time for the Guards. 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Home of the Guardians and Cavaliers. Cavs preseason action starting next week. Scooter, you can get us there, right?
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6: 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It's a pretty busy ride for you right now. New accident coming over from Solon on 422 westbound, just past Route 91. Downtown, 90 east is slow across the Interbell Bridge. The Jennings North jams up before Harvard Denison. 77 north is heavy between Pleasant Valley and Grant. After that, it's pretty smooth into downtown. 490 east jams up, though, from Broadway over to the Opportunity Corridor. Roadwork on the west side slows down 90 east from Columbia over to Warren Road. And coming up from Summit County, there's still an accident. Route 8 north at 271. That's stop and go from the Turnpike. 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
4: Another nice morning, sunshine to start. Clouds will thicken, though. Cleveland 3 News meteorologist Matt Wentz says into the 70s. Scattered showers, muggy tonight. Off and on sun, clouds tomorrow, some more rain. And a lot of it looks like cooler weather on Friday. 59 North Royalton, 60 right now. Just severe weather station. Talk about the Clancy case here coming up. Speaking of courtrooms yesterday, I tell you what, to read and watch this case that's playing out, it's sad and sick.

0: Harmon.
1: It's stomach-turning, Bill, and the courtroom testimony Tuesday revealed the total brutality of the beating and rape of a 5-year-old girl last year on Cleveland's East Side. Governor Mike DeWine pushing to end the e-check emissions testing program throughout Northeast Ohio, and Bill, Uncle Sam has completed a withdrawal of all troops in Iraq this morning.
2: Those stories coming up for you at 8. Mentioned we'd follow up on the Clancy case because she was back in court yesterday bringing Fox's Tanya Powers. Following this, okay, charged with killing her 3 young children back in court yesterday. Why?
3: Well, this is an interesting hearing. By the way, this was also presided over the same judge that presided over the trial that ended in a mistrial earlier this month. There was a motion that had been filed by Clancy's attorneys asking the judge to basically find her not guilty of murder, just acquit her on the spot. That obviously was not something that was done, or that would be the headline this morning. The biggest surprise in this whole hearing was Clancy's attorney, Kevin Reddington. He said during the hearing there is not enough evidence to prove that Clancy killed her 3 children. Now, remember, the entire trial, Reddington did not dispute that she killed her kids. He said instead that he was trying to persuade the jury that she was not criminally responsible because she suffered from postpartum psychosis. So for him to come into court saying, well, you can't prove it, you didn't have enough evidence, there's not enough evidence to prove that she killed her kids, was quite, you know, stunning, I think, for a lot of people to hear. The prosecutor, by the way, called that argument, quote, laughable, and pointed to various evidence raised during the trial. Reddington also argued that the prosecution did not prove beyond a reasonable doubt that Clancy was not acting in a state of psychosis. As for prosecutors, they say they have not decided whether to retry Lindsay Clancy. They could, you know, retry her on first-degree murder charges. They could seek to try her on lesser charges. They could drop the case entirely. Lindsay Clancy's defense attorney, Reddington, did not comment when reporters asked him if there had been plea deal discussions between him and the district attorney's office. So we still don't have any, you know, insight into whether they've been discussing anything like that. The next hearing is November the 2nd. This one's probably going to be a busy one. The judge will hear arguments on Clancy's attorney's motion to dismiss the case over double jeopardy, in addition to a motion from Reddington, her attorney, related to further questioning of that holdout juror. Remember, when the trial ended in a mistrial, you know, it was because one juror prevented the rest from reaching a unanimous verdict. They were going to vote in her favor. The holdout said he wanted justice for Clancy's children. The prosecution's request, by the way, is one of the other things that will be talked about at that November hearing. They have asked that Kevin Reddington, her lawyer, be prohibited from making extrajudicial statements to the media. That is one of the things that is on the list of issues to be heard in November. So, yeah, this was for like a status update sort of thing. There was a lot of stuff going on yesterday.
2: Yeah, I'm no attorney. The Reddington move, from what I read last night, was interesting. It was a little, like 50-50. I mean, you're a defense attorney. Your job is to defend, and slow it down. And and that's really, he threw everybody a curveball yesterday with the statement. Look, there's no evidence.
3: He did. He absolutely did. I mean, this was, I don't know if anybody expected him to say that. You know, like the entire trial, it was, you know, we're stipulating that, you know, okay, this is what happened. And now for him to come back and say, yeah, there's not enough evidence to prove that she killed him is quite the turnaround.
2: Fox's Tanya Powers on the Clancy case and the hearing yesterday. Good reporting. Great breakdown. I really appreciate it. Thank you, Tanya.
3: Sure.
2: Take care. Mm-hmm. Yeah. November 2nd, judge says they'll be back in chambers again and rule on a lot of this stuff from yesterday, including a possible, as they call it, gag order against Reddington, the attorney, for Lindsay Clancy. And, yeah, the one hung juror continues to make news. His attorney's been talking to a lot of people, and, of course, Clancy's husband on, was it 60 Minutes? Yeah, they were. 7:55, good morning, News Radio, WTAM 1100.

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3: We got a boat! We got a boat!
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2: 8 o'clock in the morning. Hope it's been a good month for you. 30th of September. It's Cleveland's Morning News. This is Bill Wills. Stories this morning. Governor DeWine wants to do away with the e-checks in Northeast Ohio. Everybody for that? Carmen Angelo's got the story and all the news coming up for you. First, your WTAM traffic. We're on your drive this morning with Pat Butler. Morning, Pat.
3: 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Pretty busy drive for you right now. Downtown 90 East is slow across the Interbelt Bridge. 77 North is slowing down between Pleasant Valley and Grant, and then again at East 9th Street. There's an accident on the 271 North ramp to 480 West. There's a crash in Solon on 422 westbound just past Route 91. There's still a left lane accident, Route 8 North at the 271 North ramp. That backs up at the Turnpike. On the west side, roadwork slows down 90 East from Columbia over to Warren Road, and also busy with roadwork by the airport, 480 East from Stearns in North Olmsted to the airport ramp. Pat Butler, WTAM traffic on 1100 AM and 106.9 FM.
4: Clouds will be on increase here on our Wednesday. Some showers expected late in the day. Temperatures today a little bit warmer. We'll make it into the upper 70s this afternoon.
2: 58 Strongsville, 60 at your severe weather station. That's Cleveland Pre-News meteorologist Matt Wentz. Mike Snyder's off doing his civic duty. We've got Greg Brender with your sports.
5: Should be golfing today.
2: Yeah.
5: Yeah, what a beautiful
2: Judge,
5: day.
2: Judge, I want to go golf.
5: Yeah, what a beautiful day. Hey, the wild card playoff round is underway, and by the way, all the series could end today. Browns one more day to get ready for the Steelers, and we got some more NFL news coming up.
2: On your money, too, at about 7 minutes from Bloomberg, a down day yesterday on Wall Street. And coming up at 8:20, we'll follow up on the president's big meeting with all the big AI people. Talk to one of our AI people about that and whether or not AI is going to take our jobs. Matt Rosen will join us at Alana at about 8:20. A couple takes on what the president announced yesterday. All right, news this morning, Carmen Angelo.
6: And good morning to you, Bill. The trial for an 11-year-old Cleveland girl continues in Cuyahoga County Juvenile Court as that girl is charged in the brutal beating and rape of a 5-year-old girl, which nearly took the young victim's life. The girl was savagely attacked a year ago in a field near East 148th and St. Clair. In court yesterday, this cousin of the victim recounts that day as she was babysitting the little girl when the girl wandered away.
8: They were saying it like, you know, they were worried or something, like they're, you know, their eyes were big, like they were concerned, but they didn't want to say too much of nothing, but they just kept, you know, repeating the same lines over and over.
6: A 9-year-old boy Monday entered guilty pleas to lesser charges for his role in the attack. He's expected to take the witness stand today and will be sentenced for his role in the crime in November. That headache that we've long known as e-check, actually since 1996, may soon be coming to an end. The vehicle emission tests, which have been mandated every 2 years, have been ongoing in 7 Northeast Ohio counties, which did not meet federal ozone standards. Ohio EPA Director John Logue says that's no longer the case.
22: In June, U.S. EPA designated the area as being in attainment. That was the big step that we needed to have done.
6: As a result, Governor Mike DeWine ordering the state EPA to begin the process to end e-check. State environmental leaders will now hold public hearings, gather citizen comments, then forward their proposal to end the testing to the U.S. EPA. Today's the day when the Ohio House and Senate will hold a special session to vote on a 90-day state gas tax holiday.
5: It's the state legislature's way of trying to make gasoline a little cheaper. If the bill's approved, Ohio motorists would save over 38 cents a gallon on gasoline and 47 cents per gallon on diesel fuel. The expected $726 million loss in taxes to the state would be made up from the state's general fund surplus. Governor DeWine would have to sign the bill, and he says he wants to make sure road repairs and construction will still be funded. I'm Tom Moore.
6: The United States has now withdrawn all troops out of Iraq this morning following a 12-year mission. The U.S. military has had troops in northern Iraq since 2014 battling ISIS as part of Operation Inherent Resolve. The terrorists were defeated in 2019, and a withdrawal plan was negotiated in 2024 with a final pullout date set for today. A major overhaul about to be undertaken at the Pentagon as Secretary Pete Hegseth is set to announce sweeping changes today.
29: Defense Secretary Pete Hegseth is set to announce major cuts in military leadership, cutting the number of generals and admirals by 20%. Last September, Hegseth warned top brass of changes while pushing new fitness and grooming standards.
30: It's tiring to look out at combat formations, or really any formation,
7: and see fat troops. Likewise, it's completely unacceptable to see fat generals and admirals.
29: Today's announcement comes the same day the U.S. is withdrawing troops from Iraq. The final troops set to leave today. It's the second time the U.S. has withdrawn.
6: ABC's Lionel Moist. Lindsay Clancy's attorney now says there is no evidence she admitted to killing her own three children. Speaking in court, Clancy's attorney, Kevin Reddington, criticized the investigation into the murders.
9: She was told what happened. She had no memory of what happened. The time frame does not match.
6: Clancy was back in court Tuesday for the first time since a mistrial was declared in her case earlier this month. Her first trial ended with jurors deadlocked over the insanity defense. Her attorneys want the charges dismissed, argued another trial would violate her double jeopardy rights. The next hearing in the case set for the 2nd of November. President Trump launching a new AI-powered website designed to make it easier for Americans to access federal government services. America.gov is being billed as a single digital entry point where people can get information and eventually complete tasks such as renewing a passport and enrolling in Medicare. A former American Idol contestant has been convicted of killing his wife in Ohio. A jury in Miami County finding Caleb Flynn guilty of killing Ashley Flynn at their Tip City home earlier this year. Prosecutors argued Flynn killed his wife because he wanted to marry another woman. A cancer patient right here in Ohio filing a lawsuit against a doctor after she claims the surgeon amputated the wrong leg.
10: Sharon Jack's attorney says what they claim happened at Selby General Hospital in Marietta, Ohio, defies explanation. She was to have a below-the-knee amputation on her right leg, but claims she woke up to find her left leg gone. Doctors eventually had to remove the right leg as well. The surgeon, the surgical team, and the hospital all named as defendants. The hospital says it recognizes it was what it terms an avoidable event. Gary Baumgarten, Fox News.
6: 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I'm Carmen Angelo.
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14: This is a Bloomberg Money Minute. Another setback for potential home buyers. Mortgage rates have climbed for a sixth straight week to an almost three-year high. According to the Mortgage Bankers Association, the rate on a 30-year fixed loan is now at 7.4%. Higher home financing costs are spelling more difficulty for an already troubled housing market. Mortgage rates closely track 10-year Treasury yields, which have been climbing on inflation worries. Checking on the market, stocks are holding steady this morning. Investors are cautious as we wrap up the month on Wall Street. The Dow is on track for its first monthly loss since March. However, the S&P 500 is heading for a gain lifted by tech stocks. And Target is cutting prices on nearly 2,000 items ahead of the holidays, including women's shirts, kids' boots, and bedding. Target says it now has lowered prices on more than 10,000 items over the past year as families remain focused on value. Target Circle Deal Days will take place October 6th and 7th. Courtney Donahoe, Bloomberg Radio.
2: All right, 8:10 the time. There's been some breaking news out of the Middle East about an airliner that had to be diverted. Israeli officials say they believe it was a violent incident involving a couple of pilots. The plane plummeted some 17,000 feet in less than 2 minutes. Seeing some video maybe on your smartphone of some passengers coming off and there's blood and that sort of thing. Aviation expert Jay Randolph standing by with what we know on that here in just a minute. First, WTAM traffic. Pat Butler. Morning, Pat.
3: 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From the Elk and Elk Traffic Center, if a medical mistake caused you injury, call 1-800-ELK-OHIO. Coming over from Solon, there's a left lane accident, 422 West after 91. There is also a broken down vehicle blocking the left lane on the 271 North ramp to 480 West, and a left lane accident in Macedonia, Route 8 North at 271. Downtown, 90 East is heavy across the Interbelt Bridge, 77 North is slow between Rockside and Grant, 490 East jams up between 77 and the Opportunity Corridor, and road work on the west side slows down 90 East from Clegg over to Warren Road. 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
2: All right, Pat, weather, Cleveland 3 News forecast. Meteorologist Matt Wentz takes us through the day here, Matt.
4: Good morning to you, Bill. Our next cold front approaches from the west. It'll take its time to get in here, though. A few showers spraying over the area later on this evening into tonight. Otherwise, a dry day with increasing clouds, upper 70s this afternoon.
2: I got upper 50s, low 60s around this morning. We'll call it a 60 right now, North Royalton, 62 at your severe weather station.
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2: You may have seen this on a smartphone this morning. Israeli-bound plane dropped some 17,000 feet after a pilot reportedly was stabbed. Aviation expert Jay Ratliff with me on this for the next minute here. As some of the passengers are talking, there's some more video that's coming in as we speak. I'm even seeing a couple different feeds. Jay, from what you're seeing and reporting here this morning, what do we know about this?
15: Apparently, from what we're being told, and again, this is a lot of preliminary information, you had a situation where some passengers, pilots, got into an argument. And the headlines we're seeing is that the co-pilot attacked the captain. The plane changes altitude, plunges rapidly. You've got the concern from the area there as far as air traffic control, yeah, that perhaps there's some sort of terrorist event ongoing. You're launching military intercepts. You're doing everything you can to prepare for, you know, something that is going to be horrific. And you've got passengers on board the flight that are absolutely scared to death. So, you know, fortunately, it ended up okay, but I tell you, you had some time there that you were very, very concerned that they might have had a situation here where that airplane was actually being seized by terrorists. Turned out to be a couple of pilots that got into an argument.
2: The flight was scheduled to land in Tel Aviv, but after the violent incident between the two pilots, it was diverted to an airport in northern Saudi Arabia. The incident has prompted the Israeli Prime Minister and the defense minister to hold a security consultation separately. Israel is looking at the possibility of sending military or civilian aircraft in to bring those passengers home safely. They believe that violent incident between the two pilots on the Israeli-bound flight that was diverted to Saudi Arabia could have been a terror attack. That was their first concern. It was the captain and the co-pilot taken to a hospital with injuries, according to Saudi Arabia. officials, the incident caused that aircraft it was traveling from Dubai into Tel Aviv. It plummeted some 17,000 feet in less than 2 minutes. And it looks like it was an argument back and forth between the two pilots. Now, what they were arguing about, we don't know yet officially, but that's some of the early reporting. 814 News Radio, WTAM 1100.
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2: Got it. Coming up in 5, there's a big meeting yesterday at the White House. There was a big meeting about AI. We got a new website, America.gov. That's, I guess, all AI driven. We'll talk about the AI meeting. Jobs are going to change, according to Elon Musk, all because of artificial intelligence. A little more in-depth on that in 5 minutes. And at 8:45, a couple of humans talking about baseball. Tom Hamilton will join us. Greg Brenda's in for Mike Snyder. We actually have some games to talk about from yesterday, right?
5: Yeah, you got to love Major League Baseball wild card series, Bill. Well, not actually. 4 games played, 4 teams on the verge of elimination today. First in Houston, where less than a packed house saw the White Sox win game 1. 6-3, Colson Montgomery, a home run to lead the way. So this is where baseball's at. You got game 1 of a postseason playoff, and both teams use bullpens. That's right. 13 pitchers pitched in the game. That's why winning a division is so important in this day and age. By the way, game 1 between the Guardians and either Chicago or Houston will be Saturday at 1 o'clock. Of course, you can hear the game right here on the big one. Now to the other games. The Yankees don't need Alex or A-Rod or Reggie or Judge or Stanton or Ruth because they got Ben Rice.
23: Swing off, fly ball deep. The outfielder's just watching. A grand slam by Ben Rice. They've blown this baby wide open. 9-0 Yankees. And this will send a lot of folks to the exits right now.
5: Rice went 4-for-5 with a couple of home runs, 6 RBIs. They had great pitching. Aaron Judge, by the way, still not available. He's still dealing with a lower leg injury in San Diego.
24: Way Fernando swings, hits it in the air to deep center. PCA is back at the wall. He leaps. It's going to go. First pitch home run. Fernando Tatis Jr. begins the wild card with a bang.
5: Manny Machado, Xander Bogaerts also went deep. Michael King took a no-hitter into the 7th, and the Cubs managed just 3 hits in the 8-0 blanking. Matthew Boyd took the loss, allowing 4 runs on 5 hits. And in Atlanta, Austin Riley crushed a 3-run homer in the 8th inning to help lift the Braves to a 5-3 win over the Phillies. Browns getting ready for the Steelers tomorrow night. Jared Verse loves the fans' energy on Sunday, and he can't wait till tomorrow night.
25: It was crazy on Sunday. So I'm excited for what it's going to be like on Thursday. You know, we come in, good win. You know, we go into this little quick little mini vibe. 3-1, that'd be the best feeling, especially for the fans out here.
6: Steelers may be without cornerback Jalen Ramsey. He broke his right wrist on Sunday. Now, Ramsey says he will try to play. Elsewhere, the Giants are releasing Odell Beckham Jr. The Buccaneers, who won't have Baker Mayfield for 3 weeks, now also losing receiver Jalen McMillan for up to 8 weeks with a PCL injury. And the Washington Commanders say quarterback Jaden Daniels could be back in the lineup on Sunday. He dislocated his non-throwing elbow 2 weeks ago. In for Mike Snyder on the home of the Guardians and Cavs, Greg Brenda, WTAM Sports.
2: All right, thanks, Greg. Tom Hamilton again coming up at 8:45. Your home could really have a whole new look, starting with the floor. Instead of top-down, think bottom-up. Maybe that new floor of yours will really have a great look throughout the house. This is Bill Wills for ClearChoiceFloor.com. Now, the challenge is picking out the right floor, right? 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Coming up, following up on President Trump and all that AI talk yesterday. Traffic first, Pat Butler.
3: Thank you, Bill. From the Elk and Elk Traffic Center, if a medical mistake caused you injury, call 1-800-ELK-OHIO. Still busy downtown on the Interbelt. 90 East is heavy across the bridge. 71 North backs up at the Metro Health Curve. 77 North is slow at East 30th. 77 North also heavy between Pleasant Valley and Grant. Stop and go traffic on 490 eastbound from 77 over to the Opportunity Corridor. On the east side, a broken down vehicle moved off to the right on the 271 North ramp to 480 West. That's still a little slowdown for you. There's still a left lane accident in Solon, 422 West, just past 91. That's backed up about halfway to 306. And coming up through Macedonia, there's still a left lane accident, Route 8 North at 271. 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
2: All right, Pat, weather, Cleveland 3 News forecast from meteorologist Matt Wentz. It'll start nice, sunshine, clouds will thicken as the day goes on into the 70s. Rain in here tonight, and a little muggy tomorrow, too, as the front pushes through, and a lot of rain, I guess, on Friday, looks like. Temps this morning, I've got 59 Bay Village, 62 right now, just severe weather station. 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With us on the iHeart app or streaming on your laptop this morning, thanks for being there. Carmen Angelo with the trending news stories coming up at 8:30. What you working on?
7: Good morning to you, Bill. The trial of an 11-year-old Cleveland girl in the beating and rape of a 5-year-old girl continues today in Cuyahoga County Juvenile Court. A Cleveland mother is set to be sentenced today for causing the death of her 2-year-old daughter 2 years ago. And, Bill, 89 years after she vanished, there's word Amelia Earhart's airplane may have been found in the middle of the Pacific.
2: I've seen those pictures. I mean, they got to get closer to see what's going on. But it's all satellite imagery right now, right?
7: Yeah. All satellite. They're going to go well below the surface in the next week or so and try to determine if indeed it is Amelia's airplane.
2: Interesting. Could be. All right. Those stories coming up at 8:30. Thanks, Carmen. Yesterday at the White House.
9: I believe they're going to be used for the good. And when they're not, we're going to be able to nab them. But there's going to be a tremendous self-policing aspect.
10: We are going to have to create new technologies to advance the capabilities of AI, but we're also creating new technologies to advance the safety of AI.
11: As the president has said, you know, whoever wins AI wins. I think that's very important. But I think the technology has very real risks. And, you know, the mechanism, how we address those risks, is still under discussion.
2: In a way, you look at this meeting yesterday, it looked like 100 years ago. If you got Ford and Einstein and Tesla together, pretty amazing. The group that he got together at the White House. And then after the meeting, Elon Musk said jobs are going to change. AI's impact on the future of work, he says he expects the evolution of roles as AI and robust transformation happens in the workplace in different fields. Mark Zuckerberg helped outline a framework of AI for tech leaders, agreeing after the meeting with President Trump they got to police themselves after they, weeks ago, asked for Congress to do it. All right, breaking it down some and where AI might play out in the workplace. One of the guys we have talked to over and over about tech and AI stories, Matt Rosen with me. A lot of his company that works on this. All right, got a questions, several questions for you. Matt, first of all, I appreciate your time and following up on this meeting this morning. Thank you. Good morning.
12: Yeah, glad to be on the show this morning.
2: All right, is AI the big bad bully in the workplace that's taken my job, or do I need to learn how to use it in my job? Give me a big picture thing here first.
12: Yeah, sure. Well, I think AI is here to stay. This is not another fad like a blockchain that didn't do much, but said it was going to be a revolution of how we paid for things. No, this thing's here to stay. And I think for the layman out there, think of it as like the best calculator ever made that can solve just about any problem. And it needs to be your assistant, your buddy. So if you're not playing with it and using it a little bit and understanding how it works, I would say your job could be at risk, because I've always said in every interview about this, if it's not AI that's coming for your job, it's someone who's using AI that's coming for your job.
2: Companies are about efficiencies, profits, bottom line, whatever helps them make more money at the end of the day. So, you know, some might say, well, they're just going to use AI to replace me. Well, hold on. You got to, as you say, figure out how to use AI to make yourself a better tool for the company.
12: That's absolutely right. Yeah, we have about 350 folks at Aleda, and we have, you know, asked everyone to get trained up. We've provided some training, but a lot of the folks have to go and do their own training and figure out how it's going to work for them. And we've invested in building an accelerator for ourselves that we sell to our clients that allows us to tap all the models, build personalities, or what they call agents, and allow everyone to experiment with it. It's actually quite amazing with some of the things that we found that people are using it for. And we mainly have a lot of coders and things like that. But the ones that are really grasping it, I mean, they're producing 50 to 100% more than they did prior to using these tools, and, you know, blowing past those who are failing to adopt it. So I'm kind of seeing this trend across the workplace. Those that are picking it up, learning how to use it, are then starting to make themselves more productive. And then organizations are slowly but surely starting to incorporate AI into their processes to make their employees and their corporations more efficient.
2: Matt, I want to get you out of here on the term culture. When it comes to companies, at your company, you got a few employees there. There's a certain culture, a feel for a company. AI can affect that culture, though, right?
12: It can. It can either be positive or negative. If you're putting people out of work for an AI bot itself, that could be pretty negative. You know, we're empowering folks to leverage AI to make themselves better. In fact, we just launched a really cool application called Sportsmo. I got to give it a plug because it's a buddy of mine who built this app for NIL donations. We basically rebuilt the ESPN, you know, app,
2: yeah,
12: a very similar functionality, and half the time it would have taken using AI, and the team was energized and had this huge win because we had this really cool app ready for college football season. We would not have been able to do that without using AI.
2: So the reaction was faster.
12: If you use it for good, it can get people motivated.
2: Yeah, the reaction is faster. And as fast as business works nowadays, to be competitive, you're right. You do you have the best answer or the fastest for somebody?
12: Yeah, and that's what AI can do. It can give you answers quickly. It's not going to be right every time, but, you know, it's going to give you a lot better answers than, you know, a junior person. And I think the problem we're going to have to solve for is we do have a higher unemployment rate in our younger folks, and a lot of those entry-level jobs are being done by AI. Yeah. So I think as a society, we've got to create opportunities, because we're going to have to create those juniors who become mid-level, who become seniors, because we're going to need a human in the loop to keep AI in check. We've got to remember how things work and not let it take over all the thinking for us.
2: Ain't that the truth? All right, good takes. Matt Rosen. Matt, I appreciate your time. Thanks much.
12: Yeah, have a great day. Thanks.
2: Thank you. Later at 9:20, Greg Stebbin, our career business insider, and he's got the website canwetrustai.com. I want to get his takes on what played out yesterday at the White House. 8:28, Tom Hamilton will join me coming up at 8:45 to talk some guards.
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2: Hey, thank you for being there. Cleveland's Morning News with Wills and Snyder. This is Bill Wills. We know the Guardians play Saturday at 1. Don't know who they play yet. Tom Hamilton will join me coming up at 8:45. Get his take on some of those games yesterday in the wild card series. The White Sox did win, beating Houston. And Pat Buller, it seems like if you win the first game in these wild card series, you're going to win. So I mean, we'll see what happens.
3: Definitely at an advantage at this point.
2: Hammy in about 15. We'll get to the news with Carmen Angelo on the way. Traffic first, your drive, Pat Buller.
3: The Astros just need to bang a few trash cans and, you know, be back in it today.
2: It worked before.
3: Yes, yes. From the Elk and Elk Traffic Center, if a medical mistake caused you injury, call 1-800-ELK-OHIO. Still slow with an accident in Solon, 422 West, just past Route 91. The left lane is blocked. There's a broken down vehicle off to the right on the 271 North ramp to 480 West. That is moving better. There's still a left lane accident in Macedonia on the Route 8 North ramp to 271. Getting into downtown, 77 North is jammed up just past 490. 90 East is heavy on the Interbelt Bridge, and 490 East is slow from Broadway to the Opportunity Corridor. Pat Butler, WTAM traffic on 1100 AM and 106.9 FM.
30: Clouds will be on increase here on our Wednesday. Some showers expected late in the day. Temperatures today a little bit warmer. We'll make it into the upper 70s this afternoon.
2: 60 Rocky River, 61 at your severe weather station. That's Cleveland 3 News meteorologist Matt Wynn. Stocks could be lower for the month. This is the final day of trading for the month of September today. Bloomberg Money Update for you in about 7 minutes. All right, news now. Carmen Angelo.
7: And good morning to you, Bill. The trial of an 11-year-old defendant charged in the beating and rape of a 5-year-old girl in Cleveland continues today. Incident happened in September of last year near East 148th and St. Clair. The victim's mother, Antavia Kennebrew, took the stand yesterday as the defendant faces charges including attempted murder and felonious assault.
31: She said MH was the one that was beating her in her face. She said MH took off her clothes and she strangled her with her own shirt. She said that MH then put a stick down her throat.
7: second defendant, a 9-year-old boy, pleaded guilty to charges on Monday. He's expected to testify today against the 11-year-old. Sentencing today for a Cleveland woman convicted in the death of her own 2-year-old child. Police were performing a welfare check in August of 2024 at the home of Neisha Walls when they found the child dead at the scene. Investigators later learned that the 2-year-old had a medical condition that had gone without treatment. Two other young kids found at the scene were assessed as being severely malnourished. They were taken for treatment. Walls pleaded guilty in August to charges including involuntary manslaughter and child endangerment. Governor Mike DeWine has begun the process of eliminating the e-check vehicle emissions tests in 7 Northeast Ohio counties. Those tests, conducted every 2 years, have been in place since 1996 due to the region's failure to meet federal ozone standards. Ohio EPA Director John Logue says the first step in the process is holding a public forum.
0: Next week, we will begin a 30-day public comment period where anyone can submit comments / questions to us about our proposal. Towards the end or right after that 30-day comment period, we will hold a public meeting in Northeast Ohio.
7: State environmental leaders will then submit all of their information to the federal EPA in the effort to do away with e-check. Pentagon boss Pete Hegseth expected to announce sweeping cuts to the senior officer ranks. Reports say Hegseth will call for a 20% reduction in the number of positions reserved for admirals and generals at the Pentagon during his State of the Force address today at Quantico, Virginia Marine Corps Base. President Trump says that tech leaders he met with at the White House yesterday have signed a constitution to police themselves. This amid dire warnings from artificial intelligence leaders about the technology. More now from ABC's Elizabeth Schulze.
5: The president basically said these companies are going to continue to self-regulate. They're going to police themselves and live up to a moral code to do the right thing if they notice that their technology is going astray. If they see cases, for example, like we've seen in recent weeks where AI agents go rogue or seem to not be aligned with what humans want them to do.
7: Schulze speaking to ABC's Start Here podcast. 89 years after Amelia Earhart's disappearance, a team of researchers is set to lead an expedition next week to determine whether a tiny image on a map shows the wreckage of her airplane. An object was discovered in an Apple Maps image in 2020, submerged in a lagoon within the tiny island nation of Carrabas in the middle of the Pacific. Rick Pettigrew is executive director at the Archaeological Legacy Institute, which is teaming up with Purdue University to get a closer look at the object.
6: We're going to examine it with remote sensing first, and then we will uncover it physically with the hydraulic dredge.
7: A flight from Dubai to Israel had to make an alert emergency landing this morning after a fist fight broke out in the cockpit between the two pilots. Multiple reports say a Fly Dubai flight to Tel Aviv was diverted in an airport to an airport in Saudi Arabia after an emergency signal was transmitted because of a physical altercation in the cockpit. Dolly Parton's Cup of Ambition is moving from the songbook to the coffee pot. Baton Rouge-based Community Coffee launching her coffee line nationwide this week. Named for the lyric in the 9 to 5, the collection includes 3 roasts that Parton helped develop personally. The company says coffee sales will support Dolly's imagination library. For the latest headlines at the top and bottom of the hour, set a preset on the free iHeartRadio app. The WTAM 1100, I'm Carmen Angelo.
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12: The Supreme Court is making it easier to deport some immigrants to countries that aren't their own. Scott Carr explains.
14: On Tuesday, the High Court granted an emergency request from the Trump administration, blocking a lower court's ruling that had said such deportations are unlawful, saying the immigrants affected are not given a chance to raise concerns over safety risks before they're sent to countries to which they have no ties. In Tuesday's order, the Supreme Court said it would hear arguments on the case in December and then issue a definitive ruling.
12: The Trump administration used money intended for Customs and Border Protection to fund television ads featuring President Trump, according to a federal official and Republican lawmakers. The ads, which resemble Trump campaign spots, have drawn criticism over the use of taxpayer dollars. Senate Majority Leader John Thune says he likes the message but believes taxpayers should not be footing the bill. And President Trump says Tuesday's White House summit on artificial intelligence was very productive. Trump and House Speaker Mike Johnson hosted Elon Musk and others as fears grow over the rapid advancement of AI. That's politics. I'm Mark Mayfield.
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16: This is Bloomberg Money Minute. Robinhood is taking stock trading into the weekend. The brokerage plans to let customers trade a selection of stocks and ETFs, extending the currently available trading hours of Sunday 8 p.m. Eastern Time through Friday 8 p.m. It's a first for modern U.S. markets. In some ways, Robinhood's move is a return to a previous practice. New York's financial markets operated a Saturday session for eight decades until 1952. Staying with trading, stocks are taking a bit of a pause ahead of earnings from memory chip maker Micron Technology. The update will be key to the artificial intelligence trade. That will be out after the closing bell. Shares of Micron are up more than 270% this year. Ahead of that, S&P and Dow futures are little changed. And a sweet treat, Lindt is planning to lower prices for its chocolate. The candy company is cutting prices on its Christmas offerings and plans to lower them across the board starting in January. Lindt says customers have been facing price pressures. Courtney Donahoe, Bloomberg Radio.
2: On your money from Bloomberg, filling up this morning, 423, according to AAA, average at the pump. I saw, I think it was 431 at 71 and 18 at get-go when I passed a couple hours ago. All right, traffic update for you now. Pat Butler, Pat.
3: Still too high.
2: Yeah, I know. Yeah. I know. Let's get a half tank.
3: Yes, yeah. Exactly. Yeah. From the Elk and Elk Traffic Center, if a medical mistake caused you injury, call 1-800-ELK-OHIO. Some good news coming over from Solon. The crash on 422 West after 91 is clear. That's moving up to speed once again, heading towards 271. There's still some heavy traffic, 480 East over the Valley View Bridge. The accident on Route 8 North at the 271 North ramp in Macedonia is gone. Downtown, 90 East is still heavy across the Interbelt Bridge. 77 North is slow just past 490. And 490 East is still pretty heavy from Broadway over to the Opportunity Corridor. 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
2: The other day I went to Top Off, right? You click, yes. You stand, let's just round it up. Mm-hmm. I was kind of debating picking up something for lunch. I topped off, it was like $8. I'm like, well, there's my lunch money.
3: You know? Yeah, there it goes.
2: Right there it is in the tank. Mm-hmm.
3: Although it's getting harder to find an $8 lunch these days,
2: That's true. That's true. All right, weather, Cleveland 3 News forecast. Here's meteorologist Matt Wins. Matt.
30: Good morning to you, Bill. Our next cold front approaches from the west. It'll take its time to get in here, though. A few showers spraying over the area later on this evening into tonight. Otherwise, a dry day with increasing clouds, upper 70s this afternoon.
2: 60 Brunswick in at your severe weather station. Tom Hamilton next. We don't know who we're going to play, but we know they're going to play at 1. And I want to ask Cammy a couple things about postseason managing and the pitching. And we saw yesterday what happened with the Phillies and the Braves. Plus the challenges in postseason play. Tom Hamilton up next.
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17: 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How you feeling?

0: I got a couple things I do want to ask you. We saw this yesterday with the Phillies and the Braves changing the pitching. You make a pitching change in June, okay. It's postseason. Every pitch, every decision is magnified, isn't it, Tom?
1: Yeah, it really is, including who did you start? How quick do you go to the bullpen? You know, especially the wild card round, Bill. You don't feel like you have any wiggle room because, look, every game's critically important in postseason. But when it's a best of three, you know, one decision early in game one may swing the entire series, and before you know it, you're out of it. So, yeah, I mean, we got a taste of that last year with the Detroit Tigers, and you know, it kind of avoided that in the past with the bye and whatnot. So, to your point, and I think we saw it also in the Chicago-Houston game, you know, both ball clubs started relief pitchers, which you get to game one of the postseason, you're like, really? And I think Houston went through 8 or 9 pitchers in yesterday's ballgame. So, you know, there's the beauty of Cleveland in that they've got depth in their rotation. And really the only time they've gone to a reliever starting is just here recently with Joey Cantillo coming out of the bullpen. And he's been almost unhittable since then. But for the most part, yeah, that's why teams like the Yankees go out and spend the kind of money they do on the people that they started, like last night, the Schlittler kid.
0: Aaron Judge, not on the roster, but he's able to be in the dugout, I guess, at least have a presence.
1: I don't get any of this anymore. I think, Bill, too, you've got to get permission from the other team. And, you know, at the end of the day, nobody is really that concerned that, you know, Aaron Judge shouldn't be in the dugout. Some teams can get a little crazy with it, but I'm sure that Boston said, yeah, we're fine with that. I know one thing, Boston would rather see him in the dugout with a warm-up jacket on. And although the Yankees didn't have any trouble last night, I think it shows how deep that club is and how good the kid is. Ben Rice is kind of a guy that nobody's talking enough about.
0: Ghost Runner, do you like not having it in postseason or not?
1: I'm probably in the minority, Bill. I wished we kept the same rules. Mm-hmm. I liked it. I thought that Ghost Runner added more intrigue, and I thought actually, you know, led to more situations where managers had to make decisions on how to play it and whatnot. And, you know, we had it, you know, what was it, 2022, where Oscar Gonzalez sent Cleveland out of the wild card round to the division series with a walk-off home run, but I think wasn't that like inning number 16? The problem with going back to the old rules is that, you know, you can really impact your ball club for the rest of the series in the playoffs if you have that kind of a 16, 18 inning game. I guess it's mixed. I don't know. How do you feel about it?
0: I'm like you. I like the same thing. I like consistency. Mm-hmm. I don't like to say during the regular season, postseason, there's an argument back. If we're going to have the rule, let's play it that way. Hey, we did that in junior high. I mean, if you're going to have the ghost runner, you're going to have it whenever you play. You
1: right.
0: Know? Yeah.
1: Yeah, I agree, but it doesn't seem like it ever comes up much for discussion.
0: I don't know. All right, final question. Get you back out of here on the time. 1 o'clock Saturday. I mean, there is a rhythm that these guys have in their body, and I get it. They've been able to rest all week, but playing at 1 versus playing at 8, you just got to be ready whenever, I guess, huh?
1: Yeah, I think it helps Cleveland if you want to start looking for edges. I guess what you really hope, Bill, is that whatever team Cleveland faces, Houston or Chicago, that there has to be a third game. You know that they play on Thursday. And that could potentially be a night game. That could be a late arrival into Cleveland early Friday morning. And that would also mean you've used more of your bullpen and it's a quicker turnaround. So if you want to look at silver lining, to your point, I think most players would much rather play at night because they are used to sleeping in and whatnot. But you know what? When you get to this stage where it's the playoffs, these guys are so good at adapting and adjusting to anything. You're just, you know, it's always been said, just tell us what time to play. We'll be there.
0: Well said, Tom Hamilton. Our Voice of Summer continues in October, Saturday, 1 o'clock, game one. We just don't know who yet. Hammy, thanks for your time, buddy.
1: Thank you, Bill. Take care.
0: See you, pal. Tom Hamilton, WTAM 1100, 1 o'clock on Saturday. Now, the Phillies and Atlanta play again at 2. That White Sox-Houston game is at 5. Red Sox-Yankees, of course, at 8. And again tonight, the Cubbies and the Padres.

0: and we shall see. You win that first game, it normally means you're going to win the quick series. WTAM traffic now. Here's Pat Butler. Okay?
1: Thank you, Bill. From the Elk and Elk Traffic Center, if a medical mistake caused you injury, call 1-800-ELK-OHIO. Watch out for an accident, 237 North by the airport in between Eastland and Snow. There's also a crash reported 490 East at East 55th. That is backed up before 77. 77 North is slow from 490 to the Interbelt. 90 East is slow across the Interbelt Bridge. 480 East is still heavy across the Valley View Bridge this morning. 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
0: Your weather, Cleveland 3 News forecast from meteorologist Matt Wentz. Sunshine to start, clouds will thicken into the 70s. Some rain in here tonight. 62 at your severe weather station. Trending stories with Carmen Angelo at 9. What you working on?
2: Good morning to you, Bill. Governor DeWine is pushing to end the longstanding e-check tests in seven counties in Northeast Ohio. The rape trial of an 11-year-old Cleveland girl sees some graphic and grisly details of the attack on a 5-year-old victim on the city's east side. And Uncle Sam this morning completing troop withdrawal from Iraq more than two decades after overthrowing Saddam Hussein.
0: Speaking of troops, Secretary of War Hegseth announcing that he's cutting the number of senior military officers by 20%. More in-depth on that with White House correspondent John Decker, and get a couple takes from him on the president's big day yesterday with all the AI people when John checks in after 9. Plus at 9:20, we'll talk to, can we trust AI.com? Greg Stebbin, our career business insider, a couple of takes, too, on what he heard and saw yesterday.
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8: It's August 2023, a county government meeting in Pennsylvania's Lehigh Valley. 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
9: My two-month-old son was happily drinking milk from his bottle when he quickly started choking, turned blue, and went limp. My boyfriend transported our son to the changing table as I grabbed an anti-choking device and my boyfriend began assembling it. Two pumps of the device and my son was conscious, gasping for air and coughing up milk.
8: They all went to the ER to make sure the baby was okay.
9: But upon arriving at Lehigh Valley Hospital, the diagnosis quickly became something so different.
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9: She stated to my father and mother-in-law that we are young, first-time parents who got frustrated with our baby and violently shook him to make him stop crying, and a confession would only make things easier for us.
8: The parents were told to leave the hospital without their son, and he wouldn't come home for 7 whole months.
9: I'm a postpartum mom dealing with the grief and the trauma of my son being ripped from my arms. And I'm a mom who lost everything in less than 24 hours due to one doctor's misdiagnosis. Enough is enough.
8: And then the next person speaks. And the next one. The stories they tell form a pattern of parents walking into a Lehigh Valley hospital to get help for a child, only to leave without them. And the same doctor's name kept coming up again and again. A pediatrician.
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8: 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From Serial Productions and The New York Times, I'm Diane Neary, and this is The Preventionist, a story about a doctor and the rise of a powerful field of pediatric medicine.
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0: Let's talk some flying, bring in aviation expert Jay Ratliff on a couple of things, and we'll check your day in the air. Morning, Jay.
11: Good morning.
0: All right, a couple stories here first, and there's a YouTube video of this if you want to see it. United Airlines regional jet crew was forced to declare an emergency after the windshield was shattered. It's scary.
11: Yeah, and you and I have talked about how commercial aircraft windshields consist of that three layers of tempered glass. It's constructed in such a way that if one of those layers crack, you've got the other two that remain intact, and it's safety glass to an extreme. But in this case, they had more than one layer fail, and parts of the glass were actually falling into the cockpit. Now, it didn't break all the way through, otherwise they would have had a decompression, but it forced the crew to declare an emergency, return to Houston, and land safely. They had 72 passengers on the United Airlines regional jet. You listen to the flight crew, and they were talking as it was right after it happened, and it was obvious. There was some concern there, to be sure. But the good news is, not all of it came out. But when you've got pieces falling into the cockpit, that's an extreme situation and certainly not the norm.
0: Yeah, not good. All right, a week or two ago, we had big delays up and down the East Coast when the lines were hit when they were doing some work, and we talked then about upgrades and all. With that in mind, Sean Duffy, that heads up the FAA and all, says they need more money for more upgrades?
11: Yeah, he's saying that look, they know that Congress approved $12.5 billion for the aviation industry last year. I think it was last summer. Mm-hmm. But they said they need $30 billion more to keep the ball rolling. He said they've got a $10 billion is going to be earmarked for the replacing of a lot of aging air traffic control towers. You and I have talked about how that's needed. $10 billion for telecom and other tech-type things, as well as upgrading some airport facilities. So right now, the FAA tends to be, historically, they get whatever is left over, whatever falls off the table. This is something that would be earmarked to try to upgrade the system in such a way that it would catch us up to where it needs to be. And I like seeing it because sometimes when the government throws money at things, it can be a waste. But this is a needed project. Hopefully they'll get the money and the upgrades to commercial aviation will continue.
0: We're not talking about luxuries. We're just talking about safety things, upgrades to get around here, right?
11: When the high tech people show up at the FAA to work, they're thinking, "What is this stuff that we're working with?" I mean, it is antiquated beyond the definition. So the thought is, we're the United States of America. We should be leading the world in everything, and to provide something as critical as the air traffic network and the economy. Implications that you have with this, and to give them what's left over and not give them the latest and greatest. The idea that you're using ground-based radar that we used in World War II to track aircraft, when you can track the local drug dealer on his phone with a satellite on 5th of May. Let's upgrade things. And thankfully, President Trump has pushed us in that direction, and hopefully it'll continue.
0: Well said. Aviation expert Jay Ratliff on a few flying stories. More on him in day trading. Check out jayratliff.com. Thanks. Have a good day.
11: You too.
0: KSA says under 15, get you through. Flying east looks good weather-wise. Going to the west through Chicago, probably some delays into Dallas as well because of rain and some storms. 8:58. 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
0: Governor DeWine getting out of office, but he says, you know what? Why don't we just stop this e-check thing? 9 o'clock, Cleveland's Morning News. This Bill Wills, Carmen Angelo with a story. And more in a minute. 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
1: 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Trying to wrap things up this morning. A little busy on 71 North between Snow Road and the 480 West ramp with road work. There's a crash clearing up 237 northbound after Eastland Road over by the airport. Downtown, 90 East is still heavy from Ontario up to Carnegie. 77 North is slow at East 30th. And there is an accident on 490 eastbound at East 55th. That's backed up at 77. Pat Butler, WTAM Traffic on 1100 AM and 106.9 FM.
13: Clouds will be on increase here on our Wednesday. Some showers expected late in the day. Temperatures today a little bit warmer. We'll make it into the upper 70s this afternoon.
0: Cleveland 3 News meteorologist Matt Wynn, 64 right now. It's your severe weather station. Guardians will play at 1 o'clock Saturday. Don't know who yet. Browns will play the Steelers on Thursday night. They're still giving them 2.5, according to DraftKings line. Greg Brenda's in for Mike Snyder. More sports coming up at 9:15. Now the news, Carmen Angelo.
2: And good morning to you, Bill. You, me, and others in seven northeast Ohio counties may soon no longer have to get our vehicles e-checked every 2 years. Governor Mike DeWine instructing the Ohio EPA to start the process of ending the program because the region is now meeting federal ozone standards, which it had not been meeting since the program went into effect 30 years ago. Ohio EPA Director John Logue is confident the U.S. EPA will approve plans to end the program.
14: We really probably wouldn't make this attempt unless we felt very comfortable and confident in our analysis, in our technical review, in our air modeling, that we could absolutely make a really strong case for Ohio.
2: E-check testing required every 2 years for vehicles in Cuyahoga, Geauga, Lake, Lorain, Portage, Medina, and Summit counties. The Ohio EPA will ask for public comment and will hold a public hearing yet to be scheduled. Then the Ohio EPA will consider the public comments and submit the request to Washington by the end of the year. The trial of an 11-year-old defendant charged in an attack on a 5-year-old girl in Cleveland continues this morning. Incident happened in September of last year near East 148th in St. Clair. The victim's mother took the stand yesterday. Today, as the defendant faces charges including attempted murder and felonious assault. A second defendant, age 9, pleaded guilty to charges Monday. That boy is expected to take the stand today against the defendant. American troops have now completed their withdrawal from Iraq more than 2 decades after overthrowing Saddam Hussein.
15: 4,500 Americans have died in Iraq since the U.S.-led invasion of March 2003. Today, U.S. forces pull out of their final bases there. The departure was agreed in 2024 under President Biden, the Trump administration following through despite the ongoing conflict with Iran. Security experts warn leaving Iraq could allow Iran to expand its own influence and perhaps allow ISIS to make a comeback too. Several pro-Iran militia groups operate in Iraq. The commander of one, Islamic Resistance in Iraq, says the U.S. withdrawal is a crushing defeat for the American project. Jonathan Savage, Fox News.
2: A former American Idol contestant has been convicted of murdering his wife in Ohio, a jury finding Caleb Flynn guilty of killing his wife Ashley in their Tip City home earlier this year. The prosecution said Flynn killed her because he wanted to be free to marry his mistress. Flynn had blamed the murder on an intruder. Lindsay Clancy, the Massachusetts woman who admitted to killing her own 3 kids in 2023, has another court hearing scheduled in a little over a month.
16: When the next status hearing convenes November 2nd, Lindsay Clancy's lawyer Kevin Reddington will push for a dismissal of murder charges his client still faces. If that doesn't happen, Judge William Sullivan said he wants a new trial date set.
17: That's my goal in this thing, is to get this thing tried as soon as proper without sacrificing anyone's rights.
16: The next hearing will also likely address a potential inquiry into the holdout juror that led to the mistrial earlier this month. Add to that Reddington's assertion that prosecutors have not proven Clancy actually killed her kids. Commonwealth attorneys call that laughable. Gernal Scott, Fox News.
2: President Trump continues to toss his support behind AI. He unveiled the AI-powered America.gov this week, which aims to make it easier for Americans to interact with the federal government. He said some services that used to take months to take care of can now be done in just a couple of clicks. It's described as a single centralized portal for federal information and services. The president was joined by VP J.D. Vance, Secretary of State Marco Rubio, and other dignitaries for the launch at the Andrew W. Mellon Auditorium in the nation's capital. Meantime, millions of kids will automatically be enrolled in Trump accounts under new rules. It means parents will no longer have to sign up for the program. The accounts signed into law last year let parents invest for their children. Once they turn 18, those accounts will act as traditional individual retirement accounts. Additionally, kids born between 2025 and 2028 will receive a $1,000 contribution from the federal government.
18: I was working in the lab late one night.
2: Well, how Halloween is right around the corner, and the push for a costume is on. It's an $860 million industry, but that's not for people, but for pets. More now from our Bree Tennis.
18: The National Retail Federation says 30 million people will dress up their pets for Halloween at a cost of about $30 per outfit. The American Kennel Club says most pets don't like costumes, but will allow for extra attention and treats. And you can dress up your cat, although they'll be less agreeable. But you could incorporate it into your costume if you're going full-on slasher, because cats have claws, very sharp claws. I'm Bree Tennis.
2: 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I'm Carmen Ash.
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0: Just checking in or been with us a while. Thank you. After 9, thanks for being here. It's Cleveland's Morning News. This is Bill Wills. Coming up at 9:20, Greg Stebbin, our career business insider and the CanYouReallyTrustAI.com website guy, following up on this meeting yesterday with President Trump had with all these movers and shakers at the White House. A little more in-depth on that for the next few. And some polling numbers about President Trump. He's actually going to be in Ohio Saturday to campaign with Senator John Houston. By the way, Senator Houston joins me tomorrow morning at 8:20. Ask him a couple things, including this bill the Senate passed. Got to go over to the House now that supposedly is going to clean up college sports, but still has to pass the House. I want to bring in White House correspondent John Decker first on a couple things. News Radio, WTAM 1100. This is Bill Wills. I want to ask you about the AI meeting. But first, Defense Secretary Pete Hegseth unveiling plans to reduce the number of positions reserved for generals and admirals today. 20%, they're saying. The reduction will double the 10% cut to the general and flag officer positions the Pentagon announced last year. He says we need less generals and more GIs. So, John, good morning. Explain this to us some and the cuts and what all this means today.
5: Well, this is not anything new. Pete Hegseth, the Secretary of Defense, spoke about this last year, so it's not related to anything, you know, concerning the war in Iran. He just feels that the number of high-ranking officers in the military is too large, and this 20% cut is aimed at doing just that. So he'll make that announcement today. He'll make that announcement at the Marine Corps base in Quantico, Virginia, on hand for that. Lower-level officers and enlisted individuals as well sitting in for what Pete Hegseth is calling the state of the U.S. military.
0: It sounds like you're a company and you're kind of right-sizing your management then?
5: Yeah, I mean, if you look at it that way, you know, obviously corporate America does these things all the time. Believe it or not, there are over 300 admirals and generals that are in the military. That's of 2023, the last time that number was made public. And, you know, I guess for the Secretary of Defense, he thinks that number is too large.
0: A quick takeaway from you about yesterday and the big AI meeting. The president looked rather comfortable with that bunch.
5: Well, yeah, you know, I was thinking about it. I was in the pool yesterday. I was in the East Room yesterday, small group of reporters, and I was thinking about how in the history of mankind, yep, there probably has never been a larger presence of multi-billionaires in the same room at the same time. You had Jeff Bezos in the room. You had Elon Musk in the room. You had just everybody in there was uber wealthy. But no agreement, you know, in terms of guardrails or regulations coming out of that meeting yesterday. So we'll see as these meetings progress. The president said he hopes to make these meetings a quarterly meeting.
0: Great reporting. John Decker, the White House. Thanks, partner.
5: Thank you. Bye-bye.
0: Bye, John. It's a great way to put it. Yeah, you're right. The money that was in that meeting. Catch more John Decker daily on the White House Briefing Room podcast with John Decker. Like it on the iHeartRadio app. You'll get it there every day on your smartphone and follow him with that each day. iHeart's Rory O'Neill for the next couple. Then we get to traffic update with Pat. Funny, talking about the wealth. No doubt. I was kind of thinking Henry Ford, Albert Einstein, Nikola Tesla, and George Westinghouse all getting together yesterday. That was rather historic and working through AI, Rory.
6: It was. All the biggest names in AI, and one of the biggest takeaways was that they've all agreed to sort of self-police. Just a few weeks ago, we heard all these same tech leaders saying, Congress, please help us. We're going to destroy ourselves. We can't help ourselves. And then yesterday, after a sit-down luncheon with President Trump, it's, oh, no, we've got it. We're going to self-regulate and we'll be fine and prosperous as a result. So it's a big change of tone.
0: Yeah, nothing's happening here. Move on. They're going to be like the NCAA. They're just going to take care of everything themselves, and we don't have to worry about it, of course. And we
6: see No problems after that at all.
0: All right. Now, out of this, we got this America.gov I'm looking at. Of all the government websites I look at, this thing is kind of slick.
6: Well, the nice thing, it's clean.
0: Yes.
6: So essentially, America.gov, and if you've got a question, how do I sign up for Medicare? How do I get a passport? Can I still register to vote? It's going to answer all those questions by scraping other government websites for you. So you don't have to remember what is the URL for Medicare and what's the web address for passports. Just go to America.gov and you can put in your question. You don't need to open an account. You don't need a password. You don't need to do anything. Just boom, put your question in and it uses, oh gosh, what do I say? Do I say SI or AI? Whatever. It uses what it does in order to answer your question. So it does straight answers. It's not supposed to get into politics.
0: Even Elon Musk caught himself yesterday talking about this. All right, speaking of speaking of politics, let me get you out here on this. Trump is coming to here, Ohio, on Saturday. Yep. He'll campaign for Senator Husted, trying to keep that seat up against former Senator Sherrod Brown. We got some polling on Trump?
6: Yeah, the numbers are not great. You know, his disapproval number in this new Quinnipiac survey essentially matches what it was just after January 6th.
0: Hmm.
6: It's that high. So that's a big red flag for Republicans. Also, the poll by Quinnipiac shows that on every single major issue, healthcare, cost of living, international conflicts, the economy, even immigration, Democrats are polling better than Republicans on every big issue. Immigration. How did the GOP lose that issue considering their success at the southern border?
0: Interesting. A couple takes from Rory O'Neill on a couple of stories this morning. All right, Rory, thanks much.
6: Thanks, Bill.
0: That is a great point on that issue. All right, let's get a traffic update and we'll get to some sports here, too. Out and about, anything in front of you? Here's Pat Butler.
1: Thanks, Bill. From the Elk and Elk Traffic Center, if a medical mistake caused you injury, call 1-800-ELK-OHIO. Some earlier problems wrapped up. Right now, things are looking pretty good. Downtown, it's just a little busy on 90 East in between East 9th and Carnegie, and a little heavy on 490 East at East 55th, heading towards the Opportunity Corridor. If you're on 480 right now, heading east or west, that'll take about 20 minutes between 71 and 271. Pat Butler, WTAM Traffic on 1100 AM and 106.9 FM.
0: All right, sunshine to start, clouds will thicken. Cleveland 3 News meteorologist Matt Wentz says into the 70s. Some rain tonight, muggy tomorrow. Weather looks okay for the game tomorrow night. Almost a summer feel. Be muggy, and then it looks like a lot of rain on Friday for us around here. 62 right now at your severe weather station. 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Speaking of games and all, sports, in for Mike Snyder, Greg Brenda.
7: Thank you, Bill. The White Sox can deliver a knockout punch today after downing the Astros 6-3 as Colson Montgomery led the way.
8: And swing and a blast out into center. It is well struck. Spence is back at the wall. It's gone off the batter's eye. Colson Montgomery on an 0-2 pitch makes it 4-0. What a blast.
7: Sam Antonacci drove in a pair. Of course, the team had some real inspiration after getting a letter of support from guess who? The Pope. Both teams went to the bullpen game. It's game one of the playoffs, and both teams had to use bullpens. They combined to use 13 pitchers, and only 34,000 were on hand in a park that seats 40,000. And people say there weren't even 34,000 there yesterday. All right, the Yankees keep rolling. No Judge, no Stanton, no Reggie, no Babe Ruth. 9-0 over the Red Sox as Ben Rice hit a grand slam and drove in six in a 9-0 rout. Boston managed just three hits. Ken Schlittler fanned 10 and six in a third innings. Austin Wells also drove in a pair. And in Atlanta, Austin Riley did this in the eighth inning for the Braves.
9: Swinging a fly ball to deep right field. That sends Hill back to the wall. That is gone! It's gone! One out of here as he gave it a ride, and the Braves take the lead in the eighth, 5-3 Atlanta.
7: He hit it off a closer, Johan Duran, and was brought in early by manager Don Mattingly and got a lot of heat for that. All right, in San Diego, the Padres clubbed the Cubs 8-0 as Fernando Tatis hit a leadoff homer in the bottom of the first to get things going. Chicago managed just three hits on the night as Michael King took a no-hitter into the seventh inning. All right, the Guards will work out today. They will host Chicago or Houston 1 o'clock Saturday. Game two is 5 o'clock on Monday. Browns, one more day to get ready for the Steelers. Denzel Ward can't wait to play in prime time.
10: It was crazy on Sunday. So I'm excited for what's going to be like on Thursday. You know, we come in, good win. You know, we go into this little quick little mini vibe. But then one, that'd be the best feeling, especially for the fans out here.
7: All right, so we'll see what happens tomorrow night. And the Steelers, by the way, maybe without cornerback Jalen Ramsey, who broke his right wrist on Sunday, he says He'll try to play. We'll find out. All right. In for Mike Snyder. On the home of the Guardians and Cavs, Greg Brenda, WTAM Sports.
0: All right. Thanks, Greg. I was at Medina Dental yesterday at my checkup. Boy, I love that when your teeth just feel so great after that. And spent some time with Dr. Mickley. So proud of Dr. Mickley and the team and how they have grown. And just I'm so proud to speak for him. 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Now, look, if you're anxious about going to your dentist, I'm sorry. 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Let's get some trending news here for 9:30 with Carmen Angelo. What you working on?
2: Good morning to you, Bill. Those vehicle emission tests in Cuyahoga County and neighboring counties may soon be a thing of the past. A former American Idol contestant convicted of killing his wife in Miami County's Tip City. And the feds say artificial intelligence must now be called super intelligence.
11: Whoever wins SI, because now we're calling it again, super. We're using the word super because the other word is a fake word. It's just not a, it's not an appropriate Mr. word.
0: President Trump, all about marketing all the time, even when it comes to this, whatever this is. I have been anxiously awaiting this conversation. Mentioned this yesterday that we would follow up on what was playing out at the White House, and our guy to do it is our career business insider, Greg Stebbin, who for years has helped me to keep us on the cutting edge when it comes to careers and business. And my goodness, has AI changed everything? It seems like. I don't know. So Greg came up with a couple of things. The website, first of all, canwetrustai.com, with some great content. If you're on X, follow him at canwetrustai as well. Greg, good morning to you.
12: Hey, good morning.
0: All right, I've been joking. I mean, this group was probably the richest group that's ever been assembled, first of all, in a room. And historically, were we looking at Henry Ford and Edison all together? It was, I mean, just the images of this yesterday, it was impressive, you know?
12: Yeah, well, I mean, first of all, Mr. Musk was there, so yeah, you had a head start right there.
0: True.
12: But yes, there was a... I would not be the one to pick up the tab for dinner in that group had I been there.
0: Now, here, would have been funny if they all got together and said, we're going to merge into one company. Can you just figure it out now? And let me throw a couple things at you. Washington Post says Trump urging us, the public, to trust the industry in self-policing. A month or two ago, it seemed like the industry wanted help from Congress. Yesterday, they walked out, you know, kumbaya, we're going to do all this together. On the other hand, some of these AIs are getting out of hand. The tech world is selling us that the apocalypse could happen. What do you make of where this thing is right now?
12: Well, I would never be one to put myself second-guessing President Trump. He is a man of mystery and effectiveness, mm-hmm. frankly. I don't think that self-policing is ultimately the right answer. And I don't even think that the heads of these companies think it's the right answer. I mean, as you said, they were the ones that were asking to be regulated. And why would they ask to be regulated? My theory is they understand that, first of all, I think they really are frightened of what could happen. And I don't think any one of them wants to be the one who is to blame for it. But I also think they understand. I mean, here the irony is, you know, you have the head of ChatGPT or Anthropic/Claude saying, I need to be regulated, make me slow down, and yet they don't slow down without someone telling them to. There's a reason for that, too, I believe, and that is if one of those companies slows down, it's just an advantage to their competitors, right? If either they all slow down or none of them slow down, and that too is a problem because if the U.S. says our companies have to slow down, but China isn't part of the deal, we slow down and China speeds up. And so we just give them an even greater advantage. So the only way this can really work if it can work at all, is that we in China, in a way that's verifiable, agree that we're all going to slow down. And it's sort of like, you know, anti-nuclear proliferation, right? I mean, we all agree we're not going to build nukes because we all agree that more nukes is bad for everybody. It's kind of the same thing. We all agree we should all slow down because speeding up or going at the rate we are is dangerous for everybody. That's the deal ultimately I think needs to be made. And, you know, as I've kind of said winkingly here before, I think if a certain leader could make that deal, he'd probably get something like a Nobel Prize.
0: Yeah.
12: And I think it would be well deserved.
0: Elon Musk yesterday said, quote, jobs are going to change when asked about the concerns over the impact in the future. And you've touched on this a lot where, you know, you've given us advice. Look, use it in the workplace. Figure out how to use it because your boss wants you to be as productive as possible. And you don't think about being replaced by AI. Think about you or AI. Think about using it more and more and figuring it out, right?
12: Yeah, I think there's two ways to look at this. One is be an AI pro before anyone else is an AI pro. And the one person who's not going to get cut is the AI pro. And if you do get cut or your company goes under, there's going to be lots of other jobs for you. The other way to look at this is forget AI. Let's go create, position ourselves to get really good paying jobs that don't really depend on AI. Plumbers, electricians, farmers. There's so many things you can do in our economy that, okay, farming right now, not a great place to make a good living, unfortunately. Yeah, yeah. But being a plumber and electrician, you know, the trades, there's huge demand for those kind of jobs. You know, six-figure jobs. Companies like Google are saying, we'll train 10,000 people for free. That's how big the demand is. So if you don't want to be an AI pro, then just say to heck with AI, I'm going to go do something where it's in the real world. And as of now, there's no robots that have been built that can replace me.
0: Greg Stebbin with us, our Career Business Insider. 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Great website for content. And can we trust AI on X. Let me get you out of here on this. I'm in sales, obviously, but I heard this years ago. Whoever is talking is normally selling. So when you're in a meeting with somebody, whoever's doing the talking is trying to sell something. So just, you know, kind of be aware of the flow of the conversation. They're talking an awful lot about AI. They're trying to sell us something, it seems like, Greg.
12: Yeah, I would say anybody who has a strong opinion about AI, and you can apply this to me too, anybody that has a strong opinion probably has a motive, and a motive is kind of the same thing as selling something. You know, when those AI companies say they want to be regulated together, what they're really saying is, let us grow, but in a way that doesn't make me personally responsible. NVIDIA just launched a platform to stop AI agents from going rogue. Well, that's confirmation that it's a problem, right? Or they
0: right.
12: wouldn't have devoted the time and attention to it.
0: Right.
12: But NVIDIA, you never hear the head of NVIDIA bad-mouthing AI because more AI means more than NVIDIA chips. I mean, he's going to sell, and
0: yeah.
12: forever. So everybody's selling, including President Trump. I think if you look at where we are today, there's been a lot of bad headlines about AI. We have a midterm election coming up, and our economy right now is really propped up and booming because of AI. If there's a crash between now and November 3rd, that's not going to go well for him and the Republican Party. He's got to make sure that things, at least we keep the status quo, if not juicing AI for the better, because AI right now is what's making the stock market anyway,
0: yeah.
12: as good as it is. So
0: yeah.
12: you've got a lot of really complicated factors here.
0: Well said. This new website they put out yesterday, to America.gov, this is the slickest thing the government's ever done when it comes to a website where you can just type in your question and it's right there. Anyway, all right, a lot of stuff. Career Business Insider Greg Stebbin. Follow up, see more at canwetrustai.com and on X at canwetrustai. Always appreciate your time, man. Thanks much.
12: You bet. It's great to be here.
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0: A little after 9:30, it's Cleveland's Morning News. This is Bill Wills. Good morning, Carmen Angelo, with the stories of the morning here coming up. Story on your weather first. Cleveland 3 News forecast. Meteorologist Matt Wentz.
20: Good morning, Bill. Clouds will be on the increase here on our Wednesday. Pretty pleasant temperature-wise, albeit a little bit warmer. Upper 70s for highs. I do expect showers to move in here later this evening into tonight.
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0: 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Here's Carmen Angelo.
2: And good morning to you, Bill. E-check may soon become a thing of the past. Governor Mike DeMine wants to end the biannual vehicle emission tests in seven northeast Ohio counties, which are now meeting federal ozone standards. The Ohio EPA will now take 30 days of public input before sending its information to the U.S. EPA. That said, Ohio EPA Director John Logue says it's still status quo for the tests.
22: Until it is all the way through the federal review process, e-check will remain in place. So anyone who needs it for their vehicle registration or their renewals needs to continue to do so. It's not final until it's final.
2: E-check has been in effect since 1996 in Cuyahoga, Geauga, Lake, Lorain, Medina, Portage, and Summit counties. Jurors in Miami County have convicted Caleb Flynn of all charges in the murder of his wife in Tipp City.
23: Caleb C. Flynn, count one, guilty of aggravated murder. Count two, murder, guilty. Verdict on count three,
2: Flynn
23: guilty,
2: found guilty four, on all murder, nine counts in guilty, the February five, shooting death guilty, of his wife, six, Ashley. Prosecutors good, argued Flynn killed his wife as she slept because he wanted to be with his mistress, while Flynn maintained an intruder was responsible. Flynn is scheduled for sentencing next week. President Trump and top tech execs are pushing a new self-policing accord. More now on that story from Fox News Radio's Madeline Rivera.
30: The agreement calls for robust internal controls to monitor the capabilities of AI models and ensure they don't hack or access technical systems in unintended ways. It also asks companies to work with an external auditor to make sure systems are working as intended. President Trump and the heads of Anthropic, Google, Meta, OpenAI, NVIDIA, and SpaceX signed the document. Under the agreement, the companies will meet regularly to establish standards and best practices. AI is emerging as a big topic in the midterms. Fox News poll shows about 71% of voters oppose AI data centers in their area. The Senate is set to take procedural votes on the Ratepayer Protection Act aimed at controlling costs related to data centers.
2: But many skeptics argue that having tech companies police themselves isn't good enough and that Congress needs to actually pass laws regulating the industry. It comes as the president also announced a new AI-powered website designed to consolidate information from tens of thousands of federal web pages into a single searchable database called America.gov. The U.S. has withdrawn all troops out of Iraq following a 12-year mission. Uncle Sam's military had troops in northern Iraq since 2014, battling ISIS as part of Operation Inherent Resolve. The terrorists were defeated in 2019, and a withdrawal plan was negotiated in 2024, with the final pullout happening earlier this morning. A woman is set to be executed in Tennessee in about 90 minutes for the first time in more than 200 years.
1: This follows Governor Bill Lee's decision to deny clemency for Krista Pike. The U.S. Supreme Court on Tuesday also rejected Pike's request to stop the execution. She's scheduled to receive a lethal injection this morning for the 1995 murder of 19-year-old Colleen Slemmer, who prosecutors say she lured to a secluded area before beating and stabbing her to death. Pike was 18 at the time. I'm Mark Mayfield.
2: A new report out this morning says that Sean Diddy Combs, convicted of transporting people across state lines for sexual encounters, is living the high life in prison. More now on that story from our Andrew Whitman.
0: That report from NBC News says Diddy has men who cook and clean for him in his New Jersey federal prison, make his bed, and give him massages. They say Combs has an illegal cell phone and uses it to view nude and sexually explicit images, has access to recreational antidepressants and booze smuggled in by guards, among other contraband privileges. A spokesman for Combs said the media is portraying, quote, ordinary prison life as news. In New Jersey, I'm Andrew Whitman.
2: 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I'm Carmen Angelo.
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9: All right, 9:40, this is Bill Wills. Glenn Beck coming up after 10. Paying on a student loan. Somebody in the family has some news you can use on that here coming up. Might save you some money. A couple things before we get to that. Speaking of money, Congress has officially voted to put an end to making the penny. This has happened, the penny, for 234 years. We've been making them, no more. Senate did approve that bipartisan Common Sense Act, sending it to President Trump, expected to sign it. U.S. Mint already stopped producing the pennies last year. One cost about 4 cents to make. So in this case, the Congress is kind of catching up with what the government's already doing, saying, yeah, we're not making these anymore. They estimate the end of production will save us about $56 million. Existing pennies will remain legal money and can still be spent. But as far as the supply shrinking, businesses will be allowed to round cash totals up or down to the nearest 5 cents. Which still, Pat Butler, to me, in a way, it's embarrassing. You know, I got grandkids now. Mm-hmm. They're starting to do math and figuring stuff out. And how do you explain to a kid, well, we're just rounding up because we don't have pennies anymore? You know, it's just kind of, you know, it's like we're mailing it in on so many things. But yeah. Anyway, I mean, I get it. Don't get me wrong. But if you're just trying to teach some basic stuff, it's math and all. And I came in this morning, and, you know, Pat and I, our job is to get up earlier than you and figure out what kind of a day it's going to be and kind of be here with you throughout the morning and get through it together.
10: Mm-hmm, mm-hmm.
9: I kept seeing the story that we have 85 days till Christmas.
10: Oh, jeez.
9: And I thought, well, that can wait. I'll put that over in the stack that can wait, and I might get 84 tomorrow. Then I saw this morning Rockefeller Center has announced the Christmas tree schedule.
10: Oh, boy.
9: We're not even to Halloween yet.
10: No word yet.
9: On where the tree is coming from, because that's big news, too, whenever they pick the tree. Or when the lighting ceremony is.
10: Mm-hmm.
9: It'll be trucked, they say, into New York's Rockefeller Center Place there on November 7th. It will be hoisted in place, 50,000 multicolored LED lights, tree lighting set for December 2nd, 85 days away. So they've announced the schedule. We're not sure where the tree's coming from, though. So there you go.
10: I can't think about Christmas yet.
9: There's your Christmas update for the morning. Let's talk traffic. Here's Pat.
10: Yeah.
9: Bah humbug.
10: Yes. Yeah. When the tree goes up, then maybe I'll start thinking about it.
9: Then
10: Christmas.
9: You get ready.
10: Yeah.
9: Okay.
10: When they get that thing going.
9: You're
10: going to
9: get behind.
10: All right.
9: It's going to be a rush.
10: From the Elk and Elk Traffic Center, if a medical mistake caused you injury, call 1-800-ELK-OHIO. It's a pretty smooth ride for you right now. Light downtown on the Innerbelt. 480 looks good. Eastbound and westbound without any issues. In Lake County, there is an accident reported Route 306 just south of Hodgson Road. And there is some road work in Richfield, some culvert replacement. 303 is blocked off at Sawbridge Drive. That's just east of the 77 overpass. Pat Butler, WTAM traffic on 1100 AM and 106.9 FM.
9: All right, clouds thicken. If you're going to put up Christmas lights today, might be the day to do it. We're going to have sunshine to start. Clouds will thicken. A few showers in here tonight. Into the 70s today, according to Cleveland 3 News meteorologist Matt Wentz. Sports check in for Mike Snyder. Here is Greg Brenda. Greg?
11: The Guardians will host either the White Sox or the Astros Saturday at 1 o'clock at Progressive Field. The Red Sox bested the Astros 5-3 in Game 1. Colson Montgomery's a home run in the contest. Both teams used bullpens to start the game and totaled 13 pitchers in the contest. The Yankees shut down the Red Sox 9-0 as Ben Rice. He homered twice, including a grand slam, and drove in six. The Braves took down the Phillies in Game 1 5-3. Austin Riley crushed a three-run homer in the eighth, and the Padres blanked the Cubs 9-0. Fernando Tatis led off the bottom of the first inning with a home run. Xander Bogaerts and Manny Machado also went deep. Brown Steelers tomorrow night. We'll see how both teams respond in a short week. Pittsburgh cornerback Jalen Ramsey, who broke his right wrist Sunday, says he'll try to play, and Jaden Daniels could play for the Commanders Sunday after dislocating his non-throwing elbow 2 weeks ago. And for Mike Snyder, on the home of the Guardians and Cavs, Greg Brenda, WTAM Sports.
9: DraftKings line has the Browns as underdogs, getting 2.5 Thursday night against the Steelers. 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
9: 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This is Bill Wills. 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
9: Okay, who qualifies and who doesn't for this?
4: Yeah, so this is only federal student loans, so no private loans. 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
0: Absolutely. Have a great day.
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9: The Secret Lives franchise is expanding this fall with the new series, The Secret Lives of Mormon Wives, Orange County. The new series will premiere on Disney Plus and Hulu on November 12th. 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
10: Making people laugh. 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
9: We have our first look at the one about Matthew Perry. Netflix has released the trailer for the 3-episode series about the Friends star who tragically passed in 2023. The docuseries premieres on Netflix on October 27th. Martin and Charlie Sheen are teaming up for a new sitcom. The pair will star in the upcoming comedy series Happy Jack, the series premiering on AMC and AMC Plus in 2027.
11: She was working in a bridal shop in Flushing, Queens.
9: And happy birthday to everyone's favorite nanny, Fran Drescher, is 69 today. Wayne Cabot, ABC News.
1: We'll talk a little weather with the Cleveland 3 News meteorologist Matt Wintz here coming up. Got some rain on the way, but looks like another beautiful day for the most part today. First, let's work on the 10 o'clock news, trending stories with Carmen Angela.
12: Hey, and good morning to you, Bill. A former contestant on American Idol convicted of killing his wife near Dayton. President Trump sending out $500 Obamacare refunds to some enrollees today. And the state of Tennessee set to execute Krista Pike in about an hour. That would be the state's first execution of a female in 200 years.
1: Another beautiful day and evening last night. Nice start this morning. Let's talk weather. Bring in Cleveland 3 News meteorologist Matt Wintz, your favorite morning guy, hopefully at least, gets a chance to play golf at Weymouth today.
13: Well, I think he'll be just fine today.
1: That's what I'm asking for him. Yeah, I'll tell a friend. Okay.
13: The greens are going to roll real nice today.
1: Nice. All right. Good to hear.
13: Yeah.
1: Right.
13: It's going to be great. Today than on Friday.
1: That's what I was going to ask you. Okay.
13: Yes, we've got soaking rain on the way. So it's going to take its time. We've got a lot of rain out towards the rest on radar. For today, we'll increase the clouds throughout the day, but most of the day's dry. We will have some showers around late this evening into tonight. We're in the upper 70s today with clouds again becoming a little bit more prominent this afternoon. A few showers tonight. Much of tomorrow will be dry. It'll feel like summer tomorrow morning, Bill. We'll be near 70, and then we're up into the 80s tomorrow with a mix of clouds and sun. Browns game still looks great, and then that soaking rain and cooler temperatures.

0: that moves in Friday morning through midday is what we're looking at.
1: Watching you this morning and looking at the radar, there's a lot of this through the, Michigan down through Chicago into Texas. Mm-hmm. Some of this, is this what was left over that came ashore in Baja? Yes. And all that hurricane thing?
0: Yeah.
1: Okay.
0: Yeah, absolutely. Yeah, Hurricane Polo hit the Baja of Mexico, and that moisture jumps the mountains, and that's in this front. And so we'll feel that, actually, the remnants from that, we'll feel that moisture come through Friday morning. So we could have some real efficient downpours for maybe an hour, hour and a half or so Friday morning. So, yeah, tropics tied into this one, and you'll notice it on Friday with some efficient rain.
1: So a little summertime feel, then back to some chilly fall weather, sounds like.
0: But you got it. Looks good for the weekend, though.
1: Okay, today looks good. All right. That's what I need to know.
0: It does,
1: today.
0: Yeah.
1: Okay. All right. Cleveland 3 News meteorologist Matt Wentz, thank you. Have a great day.
0: Have a good golf day.
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1: Caffeine can be really good for you and help a lot of things, and caffeine can be kind of bad for you.
22: It's a drug, and in its pure form, Chuck, it is a bitter-tasting crystalline powder.
1: Naturally, it's in the coffee bean and in chocolate and tea, but it's also added artificially in things like soda. Your body is enjoying the caffeine. It's blocking that adenosine. You're going to feel alert and awake. It's got that adrenaline going, and it's rewarding you with the dopamine. I mentioned the vicious cycle, the inevitable crash.
22: Right.
1: Like any stimulant drug, and you want more of it. Eventually, it's going to affect your sleep patterns. All right, how about some health benefits?
22: Right.
1: They found everything from not develop Parkinson's disease to dropping your risk of various cancers.
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32: A one-time American Idol contestant convicted of killing his ex-wife. Good morning, it's 10 o'clock. I'm Carmen Angelo. Details on that story and more in just a bit. Your 3 News weather forecast. Here's senior meteorologist Matt Wentz.
2: Sunshine will give way to increasing clouds as we go throughout our Wednesday. Some showers will come out of those clouds late this evening into tonight. Temperatures today getting warmer, upper 70s for highs. Tonight, it'll be a little bit muggy outside, upper 60s. That's it for lows. We'll have a few showers around. Showers would then clear on Thursday, giving way to some clouds and sun mixed. It'll be warm and humid tomorrow with highs in the low 80s.
32: Right now, 66 degrees at your severe weather station. A former contestant on American Idol has been convicted of murdering his wife. A jury in Miami County finding Caleb Flynn guilty of killing his wife, Ashley, inside their home near Dayton earlier this year. Flynn had been a contestant on American Idol in 2013, but was cut from the show early in the competition. President Trump is sending out $500 Obamacare refunds to some enrollees starting today. Nearly a million people are eligible in 30 states that use the federally operated exchange to buy insurance plans under the Affordable Care Act. The money comes after enrollees were hit with massive insurance premiums when Congress let subsidies expire at the end of last year. The state of Tennessee is set to execute Krista Pike in about an hour after the U.S. Supreme Court denied her final request to stop it. The justices also declined to hear her appeal, clearing the way for her execution. If all goes according to plan, Pike will be the first woman Tennessee has executed in more than 200 years. 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
3: Major League Baseball playoffs have started. Four teams face elimination already in the three-game series. The White Sox beat the Astros 6-3, while the Yankees club the Red Sox 9-0. The Braves and Padres are also winners. And the Browns are getting ready for the Steelers tomorrow night. And for Mike Snyder, on the home of the Guardians and Cavs, Greg Brenda, WTAM Sports.
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4: 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Everything light and up to speed on the Innerbelt downtown at this point. In Lake County, there is some road work slowing things down on 90 West before 528. A little busy by the airport with road work, 71 North at the 480 West ramp. And there's construction in Richfield that has 303 blocked off at Sawbridge. That's just east of the 77 overpass. Pat Butler, WTAM Traffic on 1100 AM and 106.9 FM.
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14: Yesterday, I did something for work because I knew I had the next guest on. I went to a movie, and the movie is about him. And I got to tell you, I need combat pay for yesterday. This is the worst movie I have ever, and I am not exaggerating. I've never thought about walking out of a movie more times than this. The only thing that kept me in the seat was I gotta watch the whole thing because I want to ask our next guest about the movie. And I have to tell you, I would have gone through the worst root canal gleefully over the 90 minutes I lost and will never get back from watching the movie Primetime. Chris Hansen joins me about that next. First, let me tell you about International Fellowship. Think about an Israeli flag for just a second. Today, you can put one on your front yard. You can hang one from your house. You can fly it right next to the American flag, and nobody can stop you. There have been times and places in history where publicly standing with the Jewish people could have cost you your freedom or your life. Now, what does it cost you? And if you're thinking, I wouldn't put an Israeli flag, but you support Israel, you support the Jews, you wouldn't do it because you're afraid? What does that tell you? The idea behind Flags of Fellowship is to get people to put an Israeli flag, just a small little Israeli flag, either in their front yard or on, you know, their porch or in front of their church. The International Fellowship of Christians and Jews is calling on Christians across America to fly the Israeli flag and make it very simple, the statement, the Jewish people are not alone. Right now, anti-Semitism is rising around the world. 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They're not left behind. They're here again. Christians have a special reason to stand behind them. So will you have the freedom to do this openly right now, or will you lose it in the future because maybe we're afraid? Join the believers across America in this powerful act of remembrance and solidarity with Israel, especially next week. Learn how you or your church can make a difference now. 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That's FOF.org. Join FOF.org. Okay, so I wrote a review, and you can find the whole thing, but let me just give you a little bit of this review. And I don't think this was scathing enough. Chris Hansen spent years luring the worst people in America into a kitchen and making them sit down. A24 has returned the favor. For 110 minutes, the audience is the one caught on the hidden camera wondering, how the hell did I get into this room and why didn't nobody warn me? Primetime looks like it was shot during the pandemic by people who were never allowed in the same room. Every scene feels assembled by phone footage mailed in from separate quarantines and stitched together by an intern who was paid in exposure. The lighting has the warmth of a gas station bathroom. The color grading suggests a 1970s adult film that ran out of money before anybody took their clothes off. So nobody gets the fun, only the shame. The acting is bad. The script is worse. Neither is the film's biggest problem. The biggest problem is that somebody watched all of this in an editing bay, nodded, and sent it to Venice. Robert Pattinson, who plays Hansen, I've seen Charlie Manson and Jeffrey Dahmer portrayed with more humanity than this. Chris Hansen never killed anybody. He certainly didn't eat anybody. He asked grown men to why they bought beer and condoms to meet with a 13-year-old. And in this movie, that seems to be the crime. So for 110 minutes, now in the theater I saw, did not come with the ad. Hansen has bought pre-show ads in front of the movie. Here it is.
15: I'm Chris Hansen,
0: and I'm going to need everyone in the theater to take a seat right over there. You know, I've spent decades working with law enforcement to catch predators before they exploit our children. Now, there are more platforms than ever before where this disturbing crime is being committed, and we are there to take down the predators. Join us undercover every day on my streaming network, True Blue.
15: I have to tell you, that gets, you know, 3 stars. The movie gets no stars, no thumbs up. I would have cut my thumbs off and all of my fingers to be able to be leaving that theater within 10 minutes. It's an awful. I don't know what their goal was on this. It certainly wasn't to make a good movie, because, I mean, it fits in Crimes Against Humanity, the cinematic division. I mean, it is awful. And anybody who recommends this movie to you is, have you ever been to a restaurant where somebody eats something and they think it's rancid, maybe poison? And they're like, oh my gosh, oh my, I think this is rancid. Here, try it. Anybody who says, let's go see that movie, is that friend. Stay away from this movie. It's horrible. And I think it does a grave injustice. All of that was just about the movie. Grave injustice by a guy who, for all accounts and purposes, has only tried to put predators behind bars. Chris Hansen, welcome to the program. How are you?
16: Thank you, Glenn Beck. I'm great. Thanks, man.
15: So I have to start with, you didn't even know this was being made. They invited you to see the movie, a screening of it, but they said you can only see it if you sign a release to promise to not sue us.
16: Correct.
15: Honestly, I didn't sign a release. I'd like to sue them for the time I wasted watching this horrific film. You didn't do that. What is the purpose of this film?
16: I don't know, Glenn. It's so hyper-sensationalized. It's so dark and so disconnected with reality. There is about as much connection between this film and reality as there is from a Scooby-Doo cartoon movie to what I do for a living. What's the motive? You'd have to ask A24 and the director of this film, Lance Oppenheim. We had heard about a year ago that a film was in the works. I had somebody I know who I work with, who knew Lance, reach out and say, you know, what's going on? Are you guys going to reach out to Chris Hansen on this film? And he said, well, the studio is going to do that. We want his input. We want him involved in promoting the film. But rest assured, it's a love letter to Chris Hansen. Well, Glenn, if that's a love letter, I'd hate to get a poison pen letter from this particular director.
15: My gosh. Oh, my gosh. I have to tell you, Chris, it does expose you had an affair, but it showed that you tried to end it honorably. Bad section.
16: Here's why even that part of it's dishonest. That tabloid stuff was after To Catch a Predator, right? It had nothing to do with it. So they took something that was a tabloid 2-week deal and they mixed it in with the To Catch a Predator scenario and had nothing to do with each other. It was irrelevant.
15: The other thing they try to do to you, but I just have to say, you know, I'm not a fan of affairs, but things happen. People make mistakes. You seem to try to be doing the honorable thing, except for the way they spun this whole thing. And then the other thing they try to do is make you into somebody who is just craven for ratings.
16: Well, that's just not true. I mean, they didn't talk to me about making this film. They didn't want my input. They didn't want the input of anybody who was involved in the film. So here's what I think happened. They set out to do a very dark, dramatic film. And the reason they didn't reach out to me or to anybody who was involved in the series or who's involved with our takedown series today on my streamer True Blue is because they didn't want the truth. They didn't want anything, including the truth, interfering with their dark, delusional vision of this. But why use my name? The question is, why use my name? And they use it because they wanted to exploit it for commercial value. They know it's a brand.
15: I just don't understand what, I mean, honestly, it looks like it has all of the joy of a snuff film. And it was either written by somebody who just has a personal vengeance against you, or it's somebody who honestly doesn't like the fact that you've taken down pedophiles, because I can't figure it. This is either a personal vendetta or it is a personal message, because the only ones that look good in this really are the pedophiles.
16: Well, and nothing happened in this movie that actually happened in real life. You know, as if I would have a dressing room in the Sting House sitting there shirtless with dressing lights all around me. That's just ridiculous. It's taken to such a absurd level that when my wife and I went to go look at the movie to watch it here in New York City.
15: Oh, my gosh.
16: It was hard to get upset because it was so over the top and so detached from anything remotely realistic. I mean, it was just, it's absurd. And I feel bad for all the people in this movie who are portrayed the way they are. I never had those discussions with my producer. I never had those discussions with the police. They make the police look like buffoons, which is unfair. They make me look like a egotistical, ratings-driven, evil guy. They make me look like a detached father and a bad husband. And those things are just not even close to reality.
15: They make the people who actually agreed with what you were doing on taking them down, they made them look craven as well, just craven for blood. I mean, that guy, that scene with the guy on the airplane sitting next to you, like, you haven't done enough. You just need to kill him and, you know, spill their blood or whatever he said. It was horrifying. It was horrifying.
16: Well, yeah.
15: So it made anybody who was on the side of stopping predators look like they were monsters or idiots.
16: And why would they do this? I mean, let's remember that this is an industry that was ruled for years by one of the most prolific predators to walk the planet, Harvey Weinstein, who was just sentenced a week ago today in a courtroom not far from where I'm sitting in another case where he preyed upon a woman, sexual assault. And this is something that's been going on for years in Hollywood. And did that have something to do with the making of this film? I don't know. I wasn't given the courtesy of being consulted or being considered or having any input in it. Yet again, they felt that they could commit identity theft, essentially, by using my name, image, and likeness.
15: The case in Murphy, Texas, with the DA, that's how the movie ends. And I'm not spoiling anything, because don't go see this movie. And I'm not saying for political reasons.
16: Yeah.
15: It's, you will never get your time back. And it's, I mean, it's something that, I mean, rots your soul. It is so bad. It is so dark and ugly. And oh my gosh, I've never seen a movie this bad. Anyway, it ends with, you know, the DA that kills himself. How much of that is true?
16: Here are the facts of the case, Glenn. When we were conducting an investigation with the Murphy Police Department in Murphy, Texas, there was a man who was an assistant district attorney, Bill Conrad, who got caught chatting with decoys, posing as two different 13-year-old boys. The conversations were sexually explicit, which in Texas, like most states, is against the law just to have the chat, right? And in this particular time, it was election season in Texas, so commercials are running all over the place about people cracking down, people running for judge, people running for state attorney general, people running for district attorney who, you know, the videos were showing law enforcement guys rushing into a room and capturing predators. I mean, they were taking a stand against
15: right,
16: this.
15: Right, so right.
16: In this environment, this assistant DA services chatting with decoys posing as 13-year-old boys. Now, the Murphy Police Department makes the decision that they have enough evidence to go for a probable cause warrant and go arrest him on the next day. There is also evidence and some concern that he might be destroying evidence. Now, if you're worried about casting a television show, you'd wait till Monday when he was in his office at the district attorney's office and go get him there and make a big show out of it. They decided that they were going to arrest him on a Sunday at his home. We knew this, obviously. We followed along and were watching with our cameras from the street. They went in to arrest him. He had his laptop, apparently, according to the police, and a subsequent investigation by the Texas Rangers, and he had tried to extract the hard drive. He looked at them, said, "I'm not going to hurt you guys," something to that effect, and pulled out a gun and sadly took his own life. Now, nobody wants to see that happen, but nobody can predict it from happening. And so later, there was an investigation by the Texas Rangers, which revealed that there were images of child pornography found on the hard drive of his computer. As an assistant district attorney, he would have known that each one of those images could have put him in prison for 10 years. Now, he made that decision. Tragic, horrible. I feel terrible for his family. Obviously, it would be better had he had his day in court and hired a lawyer for a vigorous defense, as everybody deserves in this country. But that's not what he chose to do. Now, there was no attempt to cover this up. I went on the Today Show the next morning. We reported it in detail, what happened, what we knew, and where it was going. When that episode of To Catch a Predator was aired, the same thing. We reported it as it happened, factually. No attempt ever at any time in this series, Glenn. Every time, all along the way, from the very beginning in 2004, and including the stories we do today, the takedown predator investigations that we do all over the country, we have been and are painstakingly transparent about our methodology. People ask sometimes, you know, what's the weirdest thing or most shocking thing you've left on the editing room floor? Nothing. We show you everything. We show you exactly how we do it, with whom we do it, and you see the end product.
15: So the you weren't there on the front lawn crying, quoting pornographic conversations there.
16: No decoy was singing show tunes to him. I mean, it's so absurd.
15: Insane.
16: I mean, it's insane. I understand the decoy was interviewed in a documentary and regrets being involved and feels bad that he actually talked to a man on the phone who committed suicide.
15: Sure.
16: I get that. And he's entitled
15: to it.
16: But the rest of it didn't happen.
15: Feel that way.
16: Exactly.
15: Okay, real quick, you're on True Blue. You're still doing this.
16: Correct.
15: Tell us where we can watch you.
16: We produce the takedown episodes on my streaming network, True Blue. Watch TrueBlue.com. We also produce documentaries on everything from sextortion to, we just had a documentary come out called Dangerous Games, which delves into the problems with Roblox, the online gaming platform where so many kids are being approached by predators. And in fact, there was another documentary. I'm not the producer of it or executive producer, but before this film, before we even knew about this film, there had been a documentary in the works called I'm Chris Hansen, which is finished. And it's a real profile of me and my work. And so that's, apparently there's going to be an announcement about where that's going to go in the next week or so.
15: Okay. Chris, thank you very much. I really appreciate your work all these years. And I'm sorry. I've never seen anything like this. I mean, it's
16: well, we talked about it. You know, the great news for me, Glenn, is that, you know, I've also got two podcasts, Predators I've Caught and Have a Seat with Chris Hansen. And, you know, we went to the movie, we interviewed, other moviegoers afterwards. And we did a big piece on it that is on the Have a Seat with Chris Hansen YouTube channel and podcast, so people can check it out. And none of the people I talked to really liked the way I was portrayed. And I don't think they were saying I was there.
15: Well, it was just me and my wife and one other guy all by himself, which was weird. But it's not going anywhere, I don't think. Chris, thank you very much. I appreciate it.
16: Thank you, Glenn. I appreciate it. God bless. Time. Thanks for having me. I appreciate it.
15: Chris Hansen. All right, back in just a second. First, let me tell you about Good Ranchers. There's really no way to make a cow look patriotic. I mean, I guess you could paint an American flag on the side of it. Dip it in gold. It'd be so amazing. Anyway, the cow would probably be a little confused. Why are you doing this to me? Neighbors would have questions. 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Anybody who says you should see this, you should not go see this. And I'm not saying for political reasons. It's just you'll never get that time back. I mean, I've never seen a worse movie. And I can't figure out, other than somebody loves Predators. I mean, I don't know if that's the reason, but that's the only reason that makes sense. This was either revenge porn by his ex-wife, which is not happening, or this is somebody who wants revenge on him because of all the Predators he put over. I can't figure out a reason, because it wasn't to make a good movie, because it's awful. It's awful. But I tell you, Predators are real. And we almost lost one of our children to a predator. And if it wasn't the fact that we had multi-lines and we could see a line light up in the middle of the night, my wife happened to wake up and catch it. And she went upstairs and found out we could have lost one of our kids to a predator over a game. That's where they're fishing for your children. 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
23: Good morning. I'm Andy Betts. This is the 1030 Report. Your 3 News forecast. Mostly cloudy today. A high of 77. Tonight, a chance of showers, then cloudy. Overnight low in the mid-60s. And then Thursday starts off cloudy, then gradually becomes mostly sunny. High near 81. Pentagon Chief Pete Hegseth is expected to announce deep cuts to the senior officer ranks. Reports say Hegseth will call for a 20% reduction to the number of positions reserved for admirals and generals at the Pentagon during his State of the Force address today at the Quantico, Virginia Marine Corps base. The trial of an 11-year-old girl charged in last year's attack on a 5-year-old girl in Cleveland continues. The victim's mother took the stand yesterday as the defendant faces charges including attempted murder and felonious assault. A second defendant, aged 10, pleaded guilty to charges on Monday. E-check may soon become a thing of the past. Governor Mike DeWine wants to end the biannual vehicle emissions tests in 7 Northeast Ohio counties, which are now meeting federal ozone standards. The Ohio EPA will now take 30 days of public input before sending its information to the U.S. EPA. I'm Andy Betts. 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
5: A former American Idol contestant's been convicted of murdering his wife.
6: Caleb C. Flynn, count one, guilty of aggravated murder. Count two, murder, guilty. Verdict on count three, guilty.
5: In all, an Ohio jury found Caleb Flynn guilty on all nine charges he faced. The prosecution says Flynn killed his wife so he could marry his mistress. He blamed the murder on an intruder. Foo Fighters will open for AC/DC's rescheduled show this Friday in New Jersey.
7: The rock band postponed last Friday night's concert at MetLife Stadium hours before showtime due to the incoming nor'easter. Foo Fighters will take the stage before AC/DC on October the 2nd. The show will now serve as the final date on AC/DC's North American Power Up Tour. I'm Mark Mayfield.
5: And a spoiler alert for Ted Lasso fans. A beloved character is being killed off in the episode, which comes out today. Season 4 of the popular sports comedy premiered last month, with all of its famous cast members returning, including Jason Sudeikis, as the American coach of a British soccer team. All we're being told is that the character is going to die unexpectedly. The season finale of Ted Lasso Season 4 comes out next week. That's entertainment. I'm Daria Albinger.
8: Heavy rain and thunderstorms continue across the Southwest and the Plains. Moisture from the remnants of Tropical Storm Polo will bring showers and thunderstorms to parts of Arizona and New Mexico, with the greatest flooding concerns shifting eastward into the Southern Plains. Phoenix could see some showers with a high of 90, while Las Vegas stays mostly sunny and dry with a high of 92. Further east, New Mexico, western Texas, Oklahoma, and Kansas face a greater threat of heavy rain and thunderstorms with possible flooding. The South and the Gulf Coast remain warm and humid, with temperatures in the 80s and 90s and a few scattered thunderstorms, while the Midwest sees showers and thunderstorms spreading north and east with the possibility of locally heavy rain. The Northeast turns cooler with highs mainly in the 60s and 70s with scattered light showers. California is staying mostly dry with coastal temperatures in the 70s. Inland valleys will be topping out in the 80s and the 90s. And the Northwest will be cooler, staying in the 60s with rain from Washington and Oregon into Idaho and Montana. And Hurricane Nolo is pulling away from the Hawaiian Islands, although some lingering moisture could still produce some showers. That's your national forecast. I'm Tammy Trujillo.

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6: No more U.S. troops in Iraq. It's 11 o'clock. I'm Andy Betts. First, senior meteorologist Matt Wintz with 3 News Weather.
7: Clouds will continue to increase. We'll have some showers around later on this evening into tonight. Temperatures in the upper 70s for highs. Tonight, kind of muggy. We're back down into the upper 60s. That's it for lows with some showers around. And morning showers will give way to a mix of clouds and sun with a stray shower tomorrow afternoon. Warm, breezy, and rather humid. Low 80s for highs on Thursday.
6: Right now, it's 65 degrees at your severe weather station. The U.S. is withdrawing troops from Iraq again. The final troops are set to leave today. It's the second time the U.S. has withdrawn. ABC's Luis Martinez reports.
8: There was an 8-year period when the United States was inside of Iraq following the 2003 invasion, and they stayed there and they pulled out in 2011. But 3 years later, when ISIS swept across eastern Syria and into northern Iraq, and it appeared that Baghdad was under threat of ISIS control, the United States sent back troops into Iraq.
6: President Trump says the term artificial intelligence is a thing of the past. He signed an executive order yesterday requiring all branches of the federal government to start calling AI superintelligence. Trump signed the order after a luncheon at the White House with tech CEOs. Members of the Ohio House and Senate are expected to vote today on a state gasoline tax holiday. The measure would pause fuel tax in Ohio for 90 days, saving drivers more than 38 cents a gallon on gas and 47 cents per gallon on diesel. The $700 million lost in tax revenue will be covered by the Ohio General Fund.
9: Major League Baseball playoffs have started. 4 teams face elimination already in the 3-game series. The White Sox beat the Astros 6-3, while the Yankees club the Red Sox 9-0. The Braves and Padres are also winners. The Browns are getting ready for the Steelers tomorrow night. And for Mike Snyder, on the home of the Guardians and Cavs, Greg Brenda, WTAM Sports.
6: WTAM Money Matters brought to you by Mortash Financial. The Dow Jones up 57, S&P 500 up 38, and NASDAQ is up 245. 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I'm Andy Betts.
10: From the Elk and Elk Traffic Center, if a medical mistake caused you injury, call 1-800-ELK-OHIO. Looking good downtown on the Inner Belt right now. Things are moving okay on the bridge, eastbound and westbound. Coming up from the Akron area, there is an accident slowing down Route 8 north in between Perkins and Glenwood, and there is some road work underway in Richfield. 303 is closed off at Sawbridge Drive. That's just east of the 77 overpass. Pat Butler, WTAM Traffic on 1100 AM and 106.9 FM.
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8: In Game 1 of baseball's wild card series, Austin Riley hit a three-run homer in the eighth to give the Braves a 5-3 win over the Phillies. The Chicago White Sox got off to an early 3-0 lead and held on to beat the Astros 6-3. In New York, the Yankees blanked the Red Sox 9-0 as Cam Schlittler pitched a gem and Ben Rice finished with six RBIs that included an eighth-inning grand slam. And San Diego jumped all over the Cubs with Fernando Tatis Jr. and Manny Machado homering in the first. Michael King pitched seven shutout innings as they shut out the Cubs 8-0. All those teams are back at it today for Game 2. Phillies Braves at 2 p.m. Eastern, Sox Astros at 5, Boston New York at 8, and Cubs Padres at 10. All games on NBC and Peacock. I'm Andy West with your iHeartRadio Sports Report.
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0: So there was a hijacking. Well, we know it was a hijacking. We don't know what the intent was. Was it the pilot wanted to commit suicide? He wanted to kill a bunch of Jews? He wanted to make a statement? We don't know. It was headed for Israel, and all of a sudden it took a steep nosedive. The co-pilot tried to slam the plane into the ground. Again, we don't know why yet, but I'll have more on that tomorrow. And it's important not to get into speculation on this, because this is a really, really big deal. Let's wait for the facts to come out and then diagnose the problem. I have a feeling I know what the problem might be, but let's not go there. Let's wait until tomorrow and find out the facts.
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1: An Akron police officer has been assaulted. It is 12 noon. I'm Tom Moore. First, meteorologist Matt Wintz with 3 News Weather.
10: Clouds will continue to increase. We'll have some showers around later on this evening into tonight. Temperatures in the upper 70s for highs. Tonight, kind of muggy. We're back down into the upper 60s. That's it for lows with some showers around. And morning showers will give way to a mix of clouds and sun with a stray shower tomorrow afternoon. Warm, breezy, and rather humid. Low 80s for highs on Thursday.
1: It is 67 at your severe weather station. An Akron police officer recovering after being assaulted Monday. Monday as a burglary suspect tried to take her gun during a struggle. The officer was called to a vacant building on a report of people taking wood from a vacant building. When 56-year-old Leonis Daggett tried to get away, the officer tried to stop him. This witness tells 3 News what she saw.
11: I see him on top of her punch him. I've seen him pick her up, throw her to the ground, on top of her punch her.
1: And ultimately, the officer was able to tase and arrest Daggett. U.S. Marshals and the U.S. Department of Housing and Urban Development today announced they arrested more than 70 fugitives living in federal housing in the Cleveland area. The purpose, they say, to make sure people living in federal housing can be safe. No passengers hurt after a flight from Dubai to Israel had to be diverted when one of the pilots allegedly tried to stab the other pilot. Flight made an emergency landing in Saudi Arabia after the altercation broke out in the cockpit between those two pilots. The suspect is under arrest.
12: Major League Baseball playoffs have started. 4 teams face elimination already in the 3-game series. The White Sox beat the Astros 6-3, while the Yankees club the Red Sox 9-0. The Braves and Padres are also winners. The Browns are getting ready for the Steelers tomorrow night. And for Mike Snyder, on the home of the Guardians and Cavs, Greg Brenda, WTAM Sports.
1: 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S&P is up 38. NASDAQ is up 256. 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I'm Tom Moore.
13: 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Looking good downtown on the Inner Belt right now. Things are running on time. Slow with road work in Lake County, though, on 90 West before 528. The right lane is blocked. There's also an accident on 90 West between 44 and 615 in Lake County. And some road work underway in Richfield. 303 is closed off just east of the 77 overpass at Sawbridge Drive. Pat Butler, WTAM Traffic on 1100 AM and 106.9 FM.
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0: that is taking place there, just FYI. Again, this is, to me, this is why the American coverage media trying to argue that Israel is committing a genocide in Gaza is so fundamentally unfair and so dishonest.
1: A pilot, the CNN headline, a pilot may have sought to crash Israel-bound flight, comma, Netanyahu says.
0: Yeah.
1: Would they attribute in this way to any other allied head of state in the West as if, like, it's, oh, we can't trust it. This is what they're telling you. We can't trust it because Netanyahu is saying this is what happened. Everyone is going to know what happened here. Netanyahu's not going to lie about this if an hour later it's all going to, they got everybody on the plane, they got the pilots, they got everybody. Clay, our media, CNN is a disgrace. I'm sorry. I know you could see I was just flipping out. A pilot may have sought to crash the, Clay, why else did the pilot stab the pilot in the neck? What is, this is what CNN does. Whenever there's Muslim terrorism, the left in this country plays the slow roll game. Well, we don't know yet. We gotta wait. We gotta wait. We may never know the motive. Cause they just hope that they do that. They kick up enough dust and confusion. People don't realize another crazy guy yelling Allahu Akbar wanted to kill a couple of hundred people because he's upset about what happened 1,000 miles from where he lives. That's what just happened.
0: MSNBC is covering the Cornell rape case. CNN has a panel discussion about the Alaska Senate race going on. Fox News is live in the Israeli airport. I just, for those of you out there, I mean, I pay attention to this. Obviously, I run a media company. We've got a, you know, kind of a big show that we do. Newsworthiness of stories matters. It's probably the most important decision that a news network can make. Someone describe how what CNN and MSNBC is doing purely from a news perspective is in any way remotely justifiable. I can't. This is wild. Next hour coming up with y'all.
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3: Getting bad guys out of public housing. It's 1 o'clock. I'm Brian Nengel. First, senior meteorologist Matt Wentz with 3 News Weather.
11: Clouds will continue to thicken up the remainder of our day today. We're going to watch for some showers to move in here later this evening into tonight. Temperatures, upper 70s. Tonight, kind of muggy. Lows will fall only into the lower 70s, upper 60s, depending on where you are. Kind of a muggy night with showers around. And then tomorrow, warm and humid. We'll have some morning showers that'll give way to a mix of clouds and sun. Temperatures on Thursday in the lower 80s.
3: Right now, 72 at your severe weather station. The U.S. Department of Housing and Urban Development says even people living in public housing deserve to live in a safe place. That's why this month HUD joined with the U.S. Marshals Service in Cleveland for what U.S. Marshal Pete Elliott says was Operation Clean House.
12: Well, HUD had come to us a few months back and they were looking at doing a year of apprehension mission in HUD areas in Cleveland.
3: They arrested about 75 people, mostly living in public housing. Charges include various felony counts as well as possession of guns. Tennessee was to have carried out today its first execution of a woman in 200 years, but Krista Pike's execution has been stayed by an appeals court. This after the U.S. Supreme Court denied her final request to stop her execution, and the governor of Tennessee denied Pike's clemency. Every year, the minimum wage in Ohio goes up based on the cost of living. Starting January 1st, Ohio's minimum wage for non-tipped employees will be $11.40 an hour and $5.70 an hour for workers who do receive tip money.
13: Major League Baseball playoffs have started. Four teams face elimination already in the three-game series. The White Sox beat the Astros 6-3, while the Yankees club the Red Sox 9-0. The Braves and Padres are also winners. And the Browns are getting ready for the Steelers tomorrow night. And for Mike Snyder, on the home of the Guardians and Cavs, Greg Brenda, WTAM Sports.
3: 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The Dow is down 50 points. The S&P up 35. NASDAQ up 258. 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I'm Brian Nengel.
14: 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Looking good downtown right now on the inner belt. Things are light and moving up to speed. A little busy with some road work in Lorain County on 90 West after Route 57. Still some road work in Lake County, slowing things down on 90 West before 528. The right lane is blocked. And there's construction in Richfield. 303 is closed off at Sawbridge Drive. That's just east of the 77 overpass. Pat Butler, WTAM Traffic on 1100 AM and 106.9 FM.
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0: Welcome back into Clay and Buck. So we are going to be joined here shortly by Trace Gallagher. Look, Clay, I actually think it's a great time to talk to Trace, who just is a, you can say he's just a class act. He's a class act guy, you know, doing great work in the news business. But I have that from many people. Many people tell me Trace is a great guy. The breaking news coverage of this story has just been, meaning the way it has been covered has been so instructive today. A lot of the passive voice, something happened. There was a kerfuffle on a plane and then a knife somehow got into a guy and we don't even know why or anything. And maybe it was just really bad, you know, weather or something, man. I don't know. But Netanyahu's saying some stuff and we know we can't trust him. The way they are framing this shows you, and it's exactly what we thought was going to happen, shows you exactly who they are and exactly what their worldview is as it pertains to things like the threat to aviation, radical Islam, hatred of Israel, hatred of the Jews. I mean, this was an attack on Israel. Just to be clear, this guy was trying to run a plane full of Jews, full of Israelis, into the ground and kill everybody on board. That's what he was trying to do. Just because they're Jews, just because they're going to Israel.
1: Yes, that's 100% correct. I also think this ties in with President Trump saying every news organization doesn't deserve the same access at the White House, because this is it. Less the power of the media is to choose what they cover. And when you are watching MSNBC, there will be huge swaths of diehard Democrat voters that will have no idea this potential terror attack ever happened, because it will be buried. I mean, MSNBC has already decided basically we're not covering it. It will be buried completely in the New York Times. It'll be buried in their media outlets. And I actually think, Buck, this is why they fought so hard to try to keep CNN from being just a mainstream news organization. Because when Fox News and CNN both cover something in a fair way, it exposes in a significant way just how biased MSNBC actually is. And it makes it harder for them to justify that it's a legitimate news organization. I think, frankly, today's coverage from MSNBC has been embarrassing. Just from a pure television perspective, a terror attack is monster news. It also, I would imagine, rates pretty well because you're covering people who survived a terror attack on television. Is a no-brainer.
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4: Good afternoon. I'm Brian Nengel. This is the 2:30 report. Your 3 news forecast: mostly cloudy this afternoon with a high of 77. Scattered rain tonight, 65. Turning mostly sunny Thursday with highs around 80. Right now, 73 at your severe weather station. The Ohio House and Senate are holding special sessions today to consider an emergency vote on a proposed 90-day holiday on state gasoline and diesel fuel taxes. If the issue passes, gasoline will cost almost 39 cents less per gallon, diesel fuel 47 cents less per gallon. gallon, the bill must be approved by two-thirds of both legislative bodies. A poll from Marist University shows Democrat Amy Acton is 6 percentage points ahead of Republican Vivek Ramaswamy in the race for Ohio governor. The same poll of 1,300 registered Ohio voters says a majority of voters believe Ramaswamy will be the winner. The co-pilot of a flight from Dubai to Israel is under arrest after allegedly trying to stab the captain and crash the plane. Israeli Prime Minister Benjamin Netanyahu said a member of the plane's crew and a passenger were able to break into the cockpit as the plane began to dive. I'm Brian Nengel. 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

0: also watching as my Atlanta Braves are playing right now against the Philadelphia Phillies live. You can bet on all of Major League Baseball's postseason. 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
12: Caffeine can be really good for you and help a lot of things, and caffeine can be kind of bad for you.
13: It's a drug, and in its pure form, Chuck, it is a bitter-tasting crystalline powder.
12: Naturally, it's in the coffee bean and in chocolate and tea, but it's also added artificially in things like soda. Your body is enjoying the caffeine. It's blocking that adenosine. You're going to feel alert and awake. It's got that adrenaline going, and it's rewarding you with the dopamine. I mentioned the vicious cycle, the inevitable crash.
13: Right.
12: Like any stimulant drug, and you want more of it. Eventually, it's going to affect your sleep patterns. All right, how about some health benefits?
13: Right.
12: They found everything from not develop Parkinson's disease to dropping your risk of various cancers.
13: Well, coffee actually is shown to reduce your risk of diabetes.
12: 4 cups a day, 50% less chance of mouth and throat cancer.
13: You should eat more grapefruit because grapefruit contains something called narigin, and it actually slows the removal of caffeine from your brain.
12: Okay.
13: So you enjoy its effects longer.
12: Nice.
13: Yeah.
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0: Riggs was like 65 or something by the time he was playing, if I remember. That's the battle of the sexes before you and I were born.
1: To our friend, he's like a dear older brother to us, Mr. Sean Hannity. I wasn't saying I could like handily beat his former D1 tennis playing daughter in tennis. I just thought they were a little dismissive of how badly she would kick my ass. Like, I think I could put up a fight, okay? That's, now I can't really place a bet on that. And some of you are accusing me of skating backwards a little bit on this one. And maybe that's true, but at least know that I'm reality-based in my assessment here. Like, I think I could put up a fight. I'm not saying that I would win. His son would absolutely crush me. A D1 guy would kick my ass.
0: Well, yeah, certainly a D1 athlete's going to be better than an old guy at everything.
1: Whoa, but hey, ho.
0: I definitely think that she would smoke you, too. More fun and frivolity tomorrow. Thanks for hanging with us.
2: Speaking truth and having fun. Clay Travis and Buck Sexton.
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11: An alleged terror attack on a jet caused by the co-pilot. It's 3 o'clock. I'm Brian Nengel. More on that story coming up in 60 seconds. First, traffic and weather together.
12: 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Slow getting out of downtown on 90 westbound, Superior to Chester. 90 west in Ashtabula County. Right lane is closed with some construction between Route 534 and 528. Traffic very slow through that stretch. And heavy through the construction on 90 westbound in Lorain County between Route 57 and Route 2. 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
11: Your 3 News forecast from the Mr. Hero I Crave a Hero Weather Center. Here's senior meteorologist Matt Wentz.
13: Clouds will continue to thicken up the remainder of our day today. We're going to watch for some showers to move in here later this evening into tonight. Temperatures upper 70s. Tonight, kind of muggy. Lows will fall only into the lower 70s, upper 60s, depending on where you are. Kind of a muggy night with showers around. And then tomorrow, warm and humid. We'll have some morning showers that'll give way to a mix of clouds and sun. Temperatures on Thursday in the lower 80s.
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11: Right now, 72 degrees at your severe weather station. The co-pilot of a flight from Dubai to Israel under arrest after allegedly trying to stab the captain and crash the plane. This passenger, upon arriving in Tel Aviv, said another passenger and a crew member were able to break into the cockpit as the plane was beginning to dive.
15: The pilot stabbed the other one, and the passenger and the crew member took over.
11: The Israeli defense minister has called the incident an attempted jihadist terror attack. This afternoon, the state Senate approved by a vote of 26-5 a 90-day suspension of Ohio's gasoline and diesel fuel taxes. The state Senate has sent the bill on to the Ohio House. Both the Senate and House have to approve the emergency measure by a two-thirds majority. If the bill becomes law, gasoline would cost 38.5 cents less per gallon, diesel fuel 47 cents less per gallon. Ohio's minimum wage goes up every year based on inflation. Now we know how much it'll go up in 2027. Most workers in Ohio will earn at least $11.40 per hour, and workers who receive tips will receive $5.70 an hour. This is only at businesses that take in more than $420,000 a year. In Cleveland, a federal criminal roundup called Operation Clean House has wrapped up. U.S. Marshal Pete Elliott says it was a joint operation with the U.S. Department of Housing and Urban Development to find wanted fugitives in federally subsidized housing.
16: We focused in HUD-assisted housing areas and ended up in a two-week period arresting about 75 fugitives on violent crimes.
11: Many of those arrested are facing weapons charges. An Akron police officer now recovering after being assaulted Monday as a burglary suspect tried to take her gun during a struggle. The officer was called to a vacant building on report of people taking wood from that building. When 56-year-old Leotis Daggett tried to get away, the officer tried to stop him. This witness tells our partners at 3 News what she saw.
17: I see him on top of her, punch him. I've seen him pick her up, throw her to the ground, on top of her, punch her.
11: Ultimately, the officer was able to tase and arrest Daggett. Tennessee death row inmate Krista Pike has received a stay of execution from a federal court of appeals. Pike was to have been executed today for the 1995 murder of another woman. She would have been the first woman executed in Tennessee in more than 200 years. WTAM Money Matters brought to you by More Portage Financial. The Dow is down 216, the S&P up 25, and the NASDAQ is up 236. 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
2: First thing right out of the gate, I need Mike from North Randall to give me a call. 216-578-1100. Mike, if you're out there listening, you tell me you listen to me every day. I need you to call me right now. Mike in North Randall. 216-578-1100. With that said, I've got our work schedule for the Guardians postseason games. Our coverage live from the Corner Bar, Progressive Field, 9 a.m. to 12 on Saturday. So make sure you tune in, 9 a.m., WTAM 1100. I'll be there along with Scott Davidson, WTAM 1100 sports gambling expert, and WTAM 1100 sports director Mike Snyder. We're going to be interviewing a number of players, coaches, things like that. So 9 a.m. kicking it off with our Guardians coverage on Saturday. Then I'll have Guardians game day for you starting at 12:05, leading up to turning it over to Tom Hamilton and Jim Rosenhaus. Monday, Corner Bar, Progressive Field once again starting at noon till 4 o'clock. So if you're going to the game, whenever the gates open, come over and say hello. I'll be joined by the Maniloff, Dennis Maniloff, host of Sports Line, Dave Skozen, Greg Brenda, Mike Snyder, Davidson. It's going to be a big party on Monday. Smaller party on Saturday, but bigger party on Monday. And then I'll have your Guardians game day from 4 to 4:35 before once again handing it off to the Hall of Famer in Jim Rosenhaus. It's going to be exciting. I mean, football tomorrow night, playoff baseball on Saturday, Monday. It's a great time here in Cleveland. Top headlines. Let's go.
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2: Israeli Prime Minister Benjamin Netanyahu saying that a pilot aboard the Israel-bound Fly Dubai flight stabbed another pilot, apparently tried to crash the plane with everybody on board. They're calling it an attempted jihadist terrorist attack. Reasons and motives behind the incident remain unknown, but the Prime Minister did meet with a passenger who broke into the cockpit to intervene. Now, think about that. I'm sure you've flown. I'm sure you've thought of scenarios like this after 9/11. I don't know anybody who hasn't. Now, obviously, over the years, 25 years later, those thoughts start to diminish. They shouldn't, because if you know anybody in the intelligence agencies, they will tell you that they thwart stuff all the time. As a matter of fact, I had one tell me we'd never sleep at night if we knew what they thwarted on a daily basis. These idiots are out there. They'll continue to be out there. But think about what this guy did. Went into the cockpit, took on this guy with a knife, and then helped stabilize an aircraft that was in a nosedive. You want to talk about courageous? You want to talk about a hero? It's that guy. And whenever I see situations like this, it's the same thing when I read anything about a Medal of Honor recipient. I always think, could I do that? The level of courage, the level of just jumping in action, is that something that I could even do, or would I wilt under the pressure? I'm going to talk about this coming back here in a second. Numbers, numbers, numbers. Got a lot of numbers for you pertaining to the Guardians and the Browns. I want to start with the Guardians first. Mo, I'm going to quiz you. I started off quizzing you yesterday. I'm going to throw this out there since you handle trivia for me. You ready?
6: Let's do it. Yep.
2: Which Major League Baseball teams have played the most playoff games in the last 10 years? Just tell me who's number one.
6: Dodgers.
2: Where do you think the Guardians rank?
6: Number three.
2: Five. Top five.
6: Okay, top five.
2: The only teams ahead of us as far as the most playoff games in the last 10 years, the Astros, Yankees, and Braves. Phillies are behind us. The Cubs are behind us. The Red Sox are behind us. Rays, Jays, Brewers. I mean, Padres, go down the list. All right, I got another one for you.
6: Okay.
2: Last 5 years, most games by a team in the postseason.
6: It's got to be Dodgers.
2: Yeah, Dodgers again. We are top 10. We are at number 9. Last 15 years, who has the most wins by a team in the postseason? 77.
6: Got to be the Dodgers.
2: Got to be the Dodgers. Now, we're a little farther down on the list. I think we're 12th or 13th, but nonetheless, we are right there. When you think about the success of this team, let's go with Major League Baseball regular season wins the last 15 years. Where do you think we rank?
6: Probably fourth.
2: Well, we're seventh. Okay. You got the Dodgers and the Yankees. Rays, Braves, Cardinals, and Brewers are ahead of us, barely. 530 winning percentage. The Yankees hold the second spot comfortably, by the way. And they haven't won a pennant or a World Series title in that stretch. I mean, think about that. So when it comes to this Guardians franchise, when it comes to this Guardians team, they've given us a lot of great baseball over the last 15 years. Don't underappreciate that. Get behind this team. Postseason starting on Saturday. It is going to be exciting. Numbers, numbers, numbers. Here we go. Steelers and Browns, Thursday night football. I mentioned smoke and mirrors the other day. I'm not taking anything away from a 2-1 start by the Browns, but there's a lot of smoke and mirrors here. Offensively, statistically, we rank in the bottom five of every offensive category. 29th in rushing, 28th in passing. Actually, we're a little above that in scoring. We're still 24th. Blocking, the third worst sack rate, eighth highest pressure rate, and Deshaun Watson at 6.6 yards per pass, near the bottom. Defensively, we got the second highest quarterback pressure rate in the league. That sounds great. But then you look at two of the three quarterbacks we've played are the worst when it comes to holding the ball the longest. So are we really getting pressure, or are we getting pressure on guys that are not getting rid of the football? Again, numbers, numbers, numbers. You can make positives, you can make negatives. When it comes to the Steelers, you want some numbers? Worst Thursday night road team in NFL history. Since the AFL-NFL merger in 1970, the Steelers are 3-16 in Thursday road games. 0-9 in divisional road games that are played on a Thursday. You got to go back. This streak started in 1980 for them. Now, there's not a lot of games played on Thursdays, but nonetheless, 1980, they lost to the Houston Oilers. It's now been going on for 46 years. Again, not a ton of Thursday games, but still, the Steelers have not won on the road against a divisional opponent in 46 years. The Browns have won four straight home games against Pittsburgh. Aaron Rodgers is 42 years old. Two NFL games in 5 days. And listen, when you take a look at the stats with the Steelers, smoke and mirrors. I don't think they're a good 2-1 team. So trying to pick this thing, not that easy. But there's one thing that we do have on our side. Do you remember what it is from yesterday, Movern? Do you remember the song? Go ahead and cue it up. Get it ready for me.
6: Oh, yeah.
2: You know who I'm talking? Oh, yeah. He said, oh, yeah. This is why I'm picking the Browns to win this game. Well, there's a couple reasons. Number one, I think they've got the mojo right now. Number two, the juice in this city. I walked around again today seeing Brown shirts everywhere. There's a vibe. There's a very, very positive vibe. But the last time the Browns won their division, 1989. You know who was born in 1989? Taylor Swift. You know who married a Cleveland guy? Taylor Swift. You know who just released a song called Cleveland? Taylor Swift.

0: And one last thing. She sang the national anthem at a Steelers game once, and they lost. Steelers are going to get swifted. 216-578-1100, Absolute Freak text line 21095. When I come back, I want to talk more about this alleged terror attack with this flight. I'm going to hit on that, but right now Mike Ross is hitting on your traffic.
1: 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Slow downtown 90 westbound Superior to Chester. There's an accident off to the right-hand side on 90 westbound near West 14th. Two SUVs, again, off to the right-hand side. Jennings northbound at West 14th. Accident here has traffic backed up to Harvard-Denison. And construction in Ashtabula County on 90 westbound. Your right lane is closed between Route 534 and 528. Traffic is slow through that stretch. 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
2: Chance of showers tonight, 65 for a low. Thursday, gradually becoming sunny with a high around 80. Friday, rain and 66.
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25: Mike and North Randall, I'm looking for you. I got to ask you something, but I need you to call me. 216-578-1100. Mike and North Randall, you gave me hell a week ago for not showing up at a couple picnics you've invited me to. We were supposed to grab some beers. Life got in the way, but I've got a question for you. So Mike and North Randall, call 216-578-1100. You got an injury report for the game tomorrow night. The Steelers have ruled out Joey Porter Jr. That's huge because he is their best corner. Also, Jalen Ramsey, defensive back, questionable. Now, the Browns, center Elton Jenkins is out, and guard Tevin Jenkins out. So the line takes a hit. It's going to be interesting. I mean, trying to break this thing down is just crazy. And I said how bad the Steelers are on Thursday, but Mike McCarthy, their head coach, stellar on Thursday when he was with the Cowboys and the Packers. So just so many things kind of going around. George of North Royalton, 216-578-1100. George, remind me, you're a Steelers fan, right?
26: Here I am.
25: Yeah, goodbye. All right, so anyway, what I wanted to talk about here. Israeli Prime Minister Benjamin Netanyahu saying that this pilot aboard the Israel-bound Fly Dubai flight stabbed another pilot, tried to crash the plane with everybody on board. They're calling it an attempted jihadist terrorist attack. And he was talking about a passenger who broke into the cockpit to intervene, really saved everybody's lives. This is what the guy said, the guy who helped. When I went in, I saw the terrorist on the controls between the two seats. So first of all, think about how terrifying that would be to see that. There were no pilots in the seats. I grabbed the terrorist, put him in a hold, and pulled him outside of the cockpit. And that's when other people, I think, grabbed a hold of him. The attacker appeared to be trying to destroy the plane's controls when he entered the cockpit. I jumped back in there, grabbed the controls, started pulling the controls backward. The plane started leveling out a little more, and then the pilot told me he was taking over from there. I believe another member of the crew came in and took over. I mean, the bravery and the guts to do this, immeasurable. And I put myself in situations like that, and I think, would I have the courage to do that? Don't know. I mean, you don't know till you're in that situation. Would I freeze? Would you freeze in the same situation? Again, don't know. You hope you do the right thing. You hope you've got the courage and bravery of this guy, but you just don't know. I've got a book of every Medal of Honor recipient. And those stories are hard to believe. That somebody could do what these men did. Some of them made it. A lot of them didn't. Same thing. Ask myself, could I do that? I mean, it takes incredible courage to intervene. But I will tell you this, and I've talked about this on the show. I try to prepare myself. And I've told you the same thing. You should too. You almost have to make up your mind beforehand. When I go to a mall with my family, I'm already looking around. I'm aware of my surroundings. I'm looking at exits. When I go into a restaurant, you will never see me sitting with my back to a door or a window. Some people say, oh, that's stupid. Maybe it is. I call it just being prepared. When I flew to Georgia, in February this year for baseball. When I was boarding the flight, I was already thinking about different scenarios. What am I going to do? What should I do if this happens or that happens? Again, people will say that is ridiculous. Maybe it is. But I think if you make up your mind beforehand that if something happens, you're going to react in a way you want to as opposed to just being caught off guard. I've told you 1,000 times whenever I leave this building, this morning, last night, my head's on a swivel. If I see somebody getting attacked on the street here on Euclid or Prospect, I've already made up my mind what I'm going to do before I even see that as I leave the building. Somebody comes up to me, I've already made up my mind what I'm going to do in order to ensure my safety or somebody else's safety. As I sit here right now talking to you with an open window to the street, I've already planned every scenario that could possibly happen, including somebody walking up to this window with a gun and pointing it at me. I know what I'm going to do. David, have we not discussed it?
1: We have, yes.
25: Yes. It's bulletproof, but I'm not banking on that. I already know what I'm going to do. Somebody somehow got into this station, I already know what I'm going to do. And I think you should do the same thing. Don't be unaware. I preach that to my kids all the time. Unaware people die. If you're unaware, it doesn't guarantee, or I'm sorry, if you're aware, it doesn't guarantee you're going to live. It just guarantees you've got a chance. And I think that's all any of us could ever ask for. I hope to God I'm never in a situation like this guy was on this flight. And I hope if I ever am, I do exactly what he did. But I can't sit here and guarantee it. But I'm just hoping the fact that I've already made up in my mind that that is exactly how I would react. I just hope it happens. And I think if you think about it and you already put it in there, then you will. I think you're more likely to act like he did than not. I mean, the fact of the matter is, there are people over there, over here, that wake up every day thinking how they're going to get over on you. And if you don't think about it a little bit, you're going to be a victim. I don't want to be a victim. 216-578-1100, Absolute Roofing text line 21095. Cavs Media Day was the other day. Mike Snyder and I got to tag team all the interviews. You're going to hear from James Harden coming up at 4:06. Cavs superstar. James was very real with us, including how he's approaching this season from a personal standpoint. That's at 4:06. When I come back, Defense Secretary Pete Hegseth announcing a 20% cut to slots slated for admirals and generals at the Pentagon. This will affect senior leadership positions across the Army, Navy, and the Air Force. What are the repercussions of this? Brian Maddox is a retired Air Force general. Over 20 years, he was an elite Air Force pilot. He's going to be joining me to talk about it. The Bloom Daddy Show, WTAM, 1100.
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3: Good afternoon. I'm Brian Nengel. This is the 3:30 report. Some passengers from the Fly Dubai plane that was diverted to Saudi Arabia are beginning to arrive back in Israel. The flight from Dubai was supposed to land in Tel Aviv, but an altercation in the cockpit in midair resulted in passengers getting involved.
4: Suddenly, the aircraft was dropping very sharply, like massive turbulence, and we didn't understand why because we didn't get any alerts.
3: Reports say the co-pilot stabbed the captain and tried to crash the plane before a member of the crew and a passenger got into the cockpit to subdue the co-pilot. The Ohio Senate today approved a bill calling for a 90-day gasoline tax holiday with a 26-5 vote. More than two-thirds majority is required to pass it on emergency. The bill now heads to the Ohio House. The measure would cut gasoline prices at Ohio pumps by nearly 39 cents, and diesel prices would come down by 47 cents. President Trump says the last American forces are leaving Iraq. Speaking from the White House, Trump called the Iraqi campaign a quagmire.
1: Many, many years it lasted, but soon that part of history will be over.
3: U.S. forces initially withdrew in 2011 after toppling Saddam Hussein in 2003. The Ohio Department of Commerce releasing what the state's minimum wage will be when the calendar flips over to 2027. For non-tipped employees, the minimum wage will climb 40 cents next year to $11.40 an hour and a 20-cent increase for tipped employees at $5.70 an hour. Now, traffic and weather together.
5: From the Elk and Elk Traffic Center, if a medical mistake caused you injury, call Elk and Elk at 1-800-ELK-OHIO. Slow getting out of downtown on 90 westbound, Aviation High School, past Dead Man's Curve, over to Chester. There is a two-car crash, 90 westbound near West 14th. It's off into the right-hand berm. Jennings northbound at West 14th, an accident here has traffic slow approaching, and a slow 90 westbound in Ashtabula County between Route 534 and 528 because of construction in the right lane. 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
3: 3 News weather, a chance of showers tonight, mid-60s for lows. Gradually becoming sunny on Thursday with a high around 80. Friday, rain and 66. Right now, 73 at your severe weather station. 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
7: Here's something pretty disturbing I discovered while researching this podcast. This is what it actually says on the Los Angeles Police Department website. The site states that the Adult Missing Persons Unit investigates 3,200 cases a month. And 70% of those missing people are found or returned voluntarily within 2 or 3 days. It goes on to explain, and I quote here, "Since being a missing person is not a crime, police are given a very limited role while conducting these types of investigations." At the bottom of the webpage, it gets more disturbing. There's a section titled, "What if they never returned?" And here's the official police advice. In such situations, you may want to enlist the services of a private investigator to assist in your search. If you can't afford a PI, the police elaborate, quote, "Another option would be to contact the Salvation Army, which has a missing persons locator program." There is not a single sentence on the LAPD website that would lead a loved one of a missing person to have any faith that the police would properly investigate it. What the LAPD is basically saying is, if someone you love goes missing, don't overreact. They'll probably turn up unless they don't, in which case you should get someone besides the police to look into it. All this is my way of saying, if the police took missing persons cases as seriously as they do, say, bank robberies, I wouldn't have had to do this podcast in the first place and end up chasing a violent criminal halfway around the country. I'm Neil Strauss, and you can hear the full story of To Live and Die in L.A.
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25: Pete Hegseth cutting 20% of admirals, generals, and a major Pentagon overall. Brian Maddox is a retired Air Force major. He was supposed to join me right now. He just sent me a text. He's in a meeting. He's going to join me coming up at 3:50. So I just had to push him a little bit. He's going to be talking about what are the ramifications of this. Are these cuts justified? Are they good? Or are there going to be some negatives out of this? Again, coming up at 3:50. Now, in the meantime, a lot of texts rolling in. Absolutely text line. Number of different topics. Mauve, we're going to start with the one at the bottom pertaining to the Guardians.
8: Every season always eventually ends in disappointment because we never win the World Series 77 years and soon to be 78.
25: I don't know if there's a text that I get that pisses me off more than texts like that. What about you?
8: That I was telling you during the break. It just annoys me to no end.
25: So let's just not play. Let's just cancel the season. Guardians come out, first game of the year, just, hey, you know what? We're going to forfeit all 162. We're just not going to play. Because we haven't won the World Series in such a long time. That is just such an asinine view of a team that wins. A team that can bring you a lot of excitement, a lot of joy. Look at the Yankees. Look at how much money they have spent. Show me some World Series titles in the last 15, 20 years. The bottom line with the Guardians, last 15 years, they have been one of the winningest franchises in Major League Baseball. We do have constraints. We've talked about them many times. This team should have won the World Series in 2016. Up 3-1. With one of the lowest payrolls in Major League Baseball. I want my teams to get me excited. I want my teams to give me a reason to be involved. I want my teams to give me a reason to cheer. The Guardians deliver almost every damn year. And if you're going to take the approach of, well, but we don't win the World Series, don't watch. Don't follow them. It's that simple.
8: This one coming in from Glenn. Oh, my, you are so reaching with this Taylor Swift thing. Seriously, you're just busting our balls. Please tell me you're doing some radio shtick.
25: Glenn, if you can't tell when I'm being sarcastic or tongue-in-cheek, then you might be just smart enough to keep from pooping yourself. The Steelers are getting swifted. Next one.
8: From Dave, Bloom Daddy, you're going to have to give the North Randall guy a couple of different chances to call in. He may be...
25: I listen every day as well, but not the entire show.
8: Yeah,
25: I know. So, once again, my man Mike out in North Randall, if you're listening, I need you to call me. I got to ask you something. 216-578-1100. Mike, I know you're listening. Or you're going to be listening at some time, so I'll throw this out during the course of the show today. I need to talk to you, buddy. Just give me a call. 216-578-1100, Mike in North Randall.
8: Chuck says, those all-brown uniforms and helmets look awful. Do you like them, Bloom Daddy?
25: I love them. I love the browns in that all-brown uniform, specifically when you've got guys wearing the darkened visor. It kind of gives that Darth Vader look.
8: Little intimidating.
25: I mean... I like them. Do you like them?
8: They're very sharp. I prefer the white face mask, but with those particular uniforms, it kind of throws off the motif.
25: The all-white uniform is slick.
8: Iconic, yeah.
25: Yeah, I mean, I like that. But the all-brown, especially with the darker visors, no, I've got no problem with that. I think was there another one? That one. Read the one from Don.
8: Don. This is Don from Fairview Park. That's what happened once in your life, and then the odds of it happening are astronomical. I'm happy somebody handled it. I love that guy and saved the plane.
25: Yeah, that the incident with the alleged terrorist attempt with the plane. Yeah, the odds of it happening, and I say this about school shootings all the time. You see schools that lack in security still in all the years since Columbine. All the school shootings, mass shootings out there. And that mentality is, well, it's not going to happen here. Every place it happened, that was the mentality. Go ask those people now how they feel about not being prepared. So I know the odds of something like that happening to me are small, but I'm not going to bank on it just not happening. I'm going to prepare. We prepare for everything every day of our lives that might not happen, but you want to be prepared. I leave this building tonight. I'm going a couple places here downtown. I'm already going to know what I'm going to do if something goes down. And to the top text, or the other one, where was it? Because that just popped up. Anyway, somebody said, yeah, carrying is what I call evening the playing field. In other words, carrying a concealed weapon. I agree, but you can't always carry that weapon with you, like on a flight, going to certain places. So you've got to make sure that you think about scenario, especially with you when you're with your family. But you think about the courage of that guy. I mean, to go into that cockpit, see what this guy's doing, grab him, throw him out of the cockpit, and go in there and try to fly a plane. I mean, that's stuff that movies are made of. All right, hit the hot one, top one.
8: Nobody talks about how in 2016 the Astros cheated to win it all.
25: I think everybody talked about that. I mean,
8: it was 2018, I believe, but yeah, they.
25: Yeah, I think, yeah, it was, yeah, because 2016 was the Cubs and the Guardians.
8: Right.
25: Yeah, I mean, it was well documented. Everybody's talked about it. That's why it's Jose Altuve and who was the shortstop on that team? He plays for somebody else. Mm. He was good. He's still pretty good. Anyway, wherever they go, they get booed because that will always stay with them. I mean, I know that sports don't like to strip wins from teams or things like that, but when it's as blatant as what they were doing, when you're beating on a garbage can, letting them know what pitch is coming in, I mean, nobody's going to forgive the Astros for that. I mean, the Astros are still, I think, probably the most hated team in baseball. I'd say they're more hated than the Yankees.
8: I feel like it's
25: because
8: fading.
25: Of that.
8: Yeah, because
25: you know, it's going to fade, no doubt. But I don't. As long as those guys remain. As long as Cora continues to manage, mm-hmm. as long as A.J. Hinch continues to manage, as long as who's the little sawed-off shotgun for the Astros, Altuve continues to play, it's going to remain. All right, I'm trying to read a couple of other ones here as, you know, on the fly. Read that one from J-Mac right there.
8: Bloom Daddy, the Guardians are an awesome team to have been a part of for the 30-plus years. I lived through the 70s and 80s. We never finished higher than fourth, and most years we were last. My kids have enjoyed 30 years of this team in ballpark at Ontario and Carnegie.
25: We could sit here and argue whether the Dolans should have spent more money or not. And yeah, they should have. They should have. But they didn't. But the executives with the Guardians have done a masterful job with what they've been given. They literally have made chicken salad out of chicken you-know-what. They've added mayo, and it's worked. And you take a look at being top 15, top 10. I mean, when I was going through those stats, and I was looking them up earlier today, and I knew most of them, but still, it's mind-boggling to think when you look at the Major League Baseball teams with the most playoff games played in the last 10 years, the Guardians are fifth, and we're last in payroll. Fifth. Ahead of the Phillies, ahead of the Cubs, ahead of the Red Sox, the Padres. Look at the Padres payroll. And your Guardians are fifth. I remember going back in the 80s to baseball games. I was one of like 2,000 people there on a Tuesday. I'd go back to Kent State University with six foul balls. Who leaves a game with six foul balls? I'm going to get in foul balls 40 rows from where I was sitting. Who wants that? I'll take this any day of the week. Any day of the week. Bloom Daddy, what's the Browns record when they wear the brown uniforms? Bill from Sagamore Hills. You think AI could give us something on that?
8: I think so, yeah.
25: Do you really think so?
8: I can get something for you, yeah.
25: All right. Oh, by the way, Mike Ross's voice got very, very ladylike today. I didn't even realize.
10: I double checked. As soon as you did that, I was like, oh no, did I not send the email? And I checked and it did. So
25: once again, I'm not paying attention. You know how many times I hear that at home? From the ex-wife. Well, you don't pay attention to it. Now I got to hear it from you.
10: At least you're consistent.
25: You're right. All right, how's the traffic looking?
10: It's pretty good right now. 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One accident spot to watch for on the Jennings northbound at West 14th. Traffic a little heavy approaching. If your normal slowdowns downtown on 90 westbound from Lakeside to Carnegie, and a little extra slow in Ashtabula County on 90 westbound. Your right lane is closed for construction between Route 534 and 528. 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
3: Chance of showers tonight, 65 for a low. Thursday, gradually becoming sunny with a high around 80. Friday, rain and 66.
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27: They moved the second hand on the clock forward to 89 seconds to midnight, which means it's the closest that clock has ever been to midnight since they started.
28: 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The furthest away it was from midnight was 1991, after the Soviet Union dissolved. 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
31: White victim, female, pretty, wealthy.
30: A white woman's murder shocks the city. A black man from the projects comes forward with information about the case.
32: He says the police are his friends.
30: But out of nowhere, he goes.

0: retired Air Force Major. Brian, thanks for making time today.
1: I love it. Thanks for the theme song, man.
0: No problem. Defense Secretary Pete Hegseth today announcing 20% cuts to slots slated for admirals and generals at the Pentagon. It's going to overhaul the outlook of the department. This is going to affect senior leadership positions across the Army, Navy, and the Air Force. They're arguing that the modern military has become administratively bloated and top-heavy. Do you agree?
1: From my perspective, yes. That said, you know, my outlook in general is that the work and decision-making, particularly decision-making, should be pushed to the lowest level possible, closest to the work, just in general. We're seeing a lot of that in industry. And I think that's starting to percolate into the military.
0: I think a lot of corporations, school districts, hospitals, and even the military, you can make the argument that they've all become top heavy, that there's too much bloat at the top. But he doubled the original reduction order from 10% to 20%, specifically targeting 4-star positions. So you're talking about roughly 800 positions total. My main question to you, and I think the public's main question is, if it's bloated, that's fine. Do what you got to do. But do you believe that this will trickle down in any way and affect our troops and what they do for this country?
1: Honestly, no.
0: Okay, good. I was hoping that was the answer I was going to get.
1: Yeah, no, I don't think so. I mean, I think at the deck plate level, you know, look, I retired from the Air Force as a major, right? So, but I was on the leading edge of some, you know, multi-billion-dollar decisions. And you know, I trust the guys, you know, having been there, I trust the guys that are at that level, that are making decisions at the deck plate level in day-to-day ops. And, you know, your senior NCOs, your even junior or rather mid-level and up to kind of 06 colonel levels that are running squadrons, wings out there at the edge. Those guys are doing the job. A lot of those, you know, a lot of the 4-star positions, a lot of the star level positions, you know, they're making obviously critical battlefield decisions. You know, Admiral Cooper and CENTCOM right now with Epic Fury, for example. A lot of that, though, is also, you know, kind of the acquisition system, which we're seeing a lot of. I'm very involved in that now, and you know, buying stuff. You know, some of these acquisition decisions, and there's a lot of, you know, there's a lot of high level bureaucracy, I would say, at that level, and I see that consolidating. I'll give you an example really quick. Right now, I work in the drone space, and just recently, as in a couple of months ago, a lot of the drone unmanned autonomous systems were consolidated into a direct report mechanism, a direct report office under the Secretary of Defense. So I think you're just seeing a lot of consolidation, mainly I would say in the acquisition system, where there's a lot of consolidation, a lot of streamlining going on.
0: Talking to Brian Maddox, retired Air Force Major. For over 20 years, he was an elite Air Force pilot and the most technologically, easy for me to say, Brian, advanced fighter jets on the planet. Brian, okay, I want to switch over to what you did career-wise right now.
1: Okay.
0: These advanced fighter jets, what's the next generation look like? And are guys like you going to become dinosaurs? Are we even going to need a Brian Maddox in another 5 years?
1: No, yeah, absolutely. So what's funny about that, let me answer that question in a different way. So a very good friend of mine, his son just graduated from the Air Force Academy literally last May, and he's in pilot training right now. So he's living my life, you know, 30 years later. But no, you've particularly with fighters, you've got to have people in the cockpit. We just don't have the autonomy, the data links, to the technology to do robotics, if you will, or full autonomy in a dynamic fighter situation like that. Now, the Air Force is developing what they call CCAs, or collaborative combat aircraft, loyal wingmen. You may have heard that term, to really get more, you know, more mass, more firepower out forward. But no, you still need that human brain in the cockpit.
0: Another question I want to ask you, you spent a lot of time in the air. Did you ever see UFOs? I mean, that's become a major topic these days with the release of... I'm not saying Little Green Men. I'm just saying stuff that you didn't see. And do you believe in all the reports from pilots like yourself saying that they've tracked stuff.

0: that they cannot explain.
1: Yeah, no, I believe it. I absolutely believe it. I personally have not. I thought I did one night. So I was about 70,000 feet in a U-2. And you see all the stars up there. And I was tracking this one star, and it was you actually see it changing colors. It went from like green to blue to white. So I'm like, well, what's going on? When you stare at something at night, I don't know if you know this or not, but if you stare at something at night, it appears to move. So I'm watching this really bright star that's changing spectra, and it appeared to be moving. And like for about an hour, I was like, okay, am I seeing what I think I'm seeing or not? But I wasn't, but I do believe it. I do believe that's happened and is happening.
0: That yeah. Tic Tac video became famous. What do you think that is?
1: Sorry, I'm not familiar.
0: Well, it was a Tic Tac video that was released. It was a fighter pilot, a couple fighter pilots that were tracking it on radar, and it was making movements that no known human aircraft could make. If you didn't see it, that's fine. Yeah. I thought maybe you'd seen it.
1: No, I saw a couple of them, like the HUD video where the thing kind of dips into the water and then out of the water.
0: Right.
1: And it's, yeah.
0: So what do you think that is?
1: No, I actually think it's UFOs. I actually do. I think
0: like from another world or from some other country that with technology that maybe we don't have.
1: No, they don't have that tech. If anybody would have it, we would have it.
0: Okay. So fair enough.
1: Yeah. No. If anybody had that tech, we would have that tech. But no, I think that's there's billions of planets. Who knows what's out there, right? So yeah, I think anything's possible. It would not surprise me if there's probes going on. Now, do I believe that, other humanoid, sentient creatures have made it this far? Who knows? I would say anything we've been tracking is probably autonomous itself, but who knows? It's an infinite universe out there, right?
0: All right. Last question. I saved the biggest for last. You ready for this one?
1: Oh God, I'm ready, man.
0: All right. Top Gun Maverick, how realistic was it, the scenes in the plane?
1: Okay, so I really dig Top Gun Maverick, right? So very realistic. Up until the dual shot down and ejection, and they find each other in the woods.
0: Right.
1: Like we didn't need to do that, but if you watch that, right? If you watch it with a from my perspective, what you see when they go in and they take out that. They go into the target area and go take this site out, right? What you're seeing is combined arms. What you're seeing is like a joint effect. So you've got the E2C, the airplane with the big ball on top of it. That's mm-hmm. a radar. You've got Tomahawk missiles taking out an airfield. That's actually how we fight. So you're watching really how the U.S. fights. It's this combined effect where you've got not just the jets going in alone and unafraid, you've got an entire battle group creating combined effects on the battle space. So if you're watching Top Gun Maverick in that attack scene, that's actually fairly realistic or very realistic as to how that would actually happen.
0: Yeah, it's a fantastic movie. I mean, the photography, the video is absolutely incredible. Brian, thanks for your service. Thanks for your time today.
1: So thank you, sir. Pleasure.
0: All right. Brian Maddox, retired Air Force Major, elite Air Force pilot. Got a lot coming your way. James Harden from Media Day. You're going to hear my interview with him along with Mike Snyder. We've got trivia coming up. And politics left, right, center kicking off at 4:35. Democrat Mike Palencik, Republican Pastor James Davis in the house with me. We also have verification on those Browns. All brown uniforms. Mauve, what's our record when we wear those unis?
2: They're called the Alpha Dog uniforms, and the Browns are 2-1.
0: There you go. 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
4: A hijacking attempted by an airliner's co-pilot. It's 4 o'clock. I'm Brian Nengel. More on that story coming up in 60 seconds. First, traffic and weather together.
5: 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Slow downtown on 90 westbound, Dead Man's Curve to Prospect. 71 northbound is busy because of the construction zone between Snow and 480. 480 westbound slowing down from 422 over to Warrensville Center. Still dealing with a crash on the Jennings northbound at West 14th. And two accident spots in Westlake. First one at Clegg and Center Ridge, and then another on Detroit at Bassett. 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
4: Your 3 News forecast from the Universal Windows Direct Weather Center. Here's meteorologist Jessica Van Meter.
8: Clouds will stick around through the evening and overnight hours. Chance for a couple of brief showers, especially closer to the lakeshore. Temperatures in the 60s. Will be very warm on Thursday. Highs try for low 80s through the afternoon. Southwest winds at 10 to 15. We'll still have mostly cloudy skies, but mainly dry through the daytime hours.
4: Right now, 72 at your severe weather station. An unusual situation on a passenger jet in the Middle East as the co-pilot allegedly tried to stab the captain and crashed the flight. ABC's Ian Panel reports a passenger and another member of the flight crew were able to take control of the plane and land it in Saudi Arabia.
9: There was no kind of mayday call as such, but we believe that the emergency system for notifying air traffic control that something had gone wrong with potential hijacking had been activated. We also understand from eyewitnesses who were on the plane that the cockpit door was open from the inside. Remember, measures that were put in place post 9/11 mean it's almost impossible to try and get into the cockpit once a flight has taken off.
4: The flight has arrived in its original destination of Tel Aviv, and Israeli officials are treating this as a terrorist incident. A juvenile court judge in Cleveland today heard testimony from a 9-year-old boy who was allegedly part of an assault on a 5-year-old girl in a field on Cleveland's east side. The boy testified for the prosecution in the trial of the 11-year-old girl who allegedly led the attack. The boy said in court that the older girl said, quote, "That's what bad girls get for following people." The boy testifying after he pleaded guilty to reduce charges. U.S. Department of Housing and Urban Development says even people living in public housing deserve to live in a safe place. That's why this month HUD joined the U.S. Marshals Service in Cleveland for what U.S. Marshal Pete Elliott says was Operation Clean House.
10: Well, HUD had come to us a few months back and they were looking at doing a fugitive of apprehension mission in HUD areas in Cleveland, so they partnered with us.
4: They arrested about 75 people, mostly living in public housing. Charges include various felony counts as well as possession of guns. We should see gasoline and diesel fuel prices go down a bit in the coming days here in Ohio. This after both the State House and the Senate overwhelmingly approved an emergency bill that would stop collection of the state tax on motor fuel for 90 days. The bill would take effect in just a few days after it's signed into law by Governor Mike DeWine. The state tax on gasoline is 38.5 cents, 47 cents per gallon for diesel fuel. WTAM Money Matters brought to you by Mortash Financial. The Dow down 441 points, the S&P down 19, NASDAQ up 63. For the latest headlines at the top and bottom of the hour, set a preset on the free iHeartRadio app to WTAM 1100. 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
21: Next. 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
21: 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Mainly working here. 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
0: Mike in North Randall, I need you to call me, Mikey. 216-578-1100. I've got a proposition for you. But I need you to call me whenever you're out there listening and you hear me. I'm asking you, Mike, call me, 216-578-1100. I got to run something past you, and I'm going to do it right here, right now. And how about, speaking of calling, I tell my kids, and Mov, you can back me up on this, do not call me after 1:30 during the week unless you're bleeding profusely. I got to concentrate on putting a show together. Specifically during a show, don't call me unless you're bleeding profusely or something major. During a break, I get a call from my middle son, Cade. He's going through my baseball cards again. He's like, Dad, do you know you've got this? I know everything I have out of 20 to 30,000 cards. Those are my babies. Those are my kids. They've been with me since I've been 7 years old. Yes, I know. But he found a couple Ricky Hendersons and looked up what they're worth and said, do you think we could sell a couple? This is what I'm trying to do a show, and this is what my 26-year-old son is calling me and asking me. And I told him, I flat out said to him, no, it's not that I'm not going to let them sell my cards at some point in time, but not Ricky. Ricky's my boy. I probably love Ricky Henderson more than any man on this planet. Always have. The way he stood at the plate, his swag. I mean, you're talking about a first ballot Hall of Famer. You're talking about 130 stolen bases in a season. So I said, Cade, I got to do a damn show. Leave my Rickies alone. With that said, let's talk a little bit of hoops with my man James.
1: We got to get to the bottom of it.
3: Getting to the bottom.
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3: From top to bottom of the top headlines.
1: Right now.
5: Well, the Cavaliers getting ready for the new season, and with the Cavs from the get-go this year, James Harden. Yeah, James, great to see you, man. How you doing?
6: Mike, what's up, baby? How you doing?
5: I'm doing great. Here we go, new season. How do you feel about being with the Cavs now from the get-go after joining in the middle of the year?
6: You know what? I was just talking to somebody about this, and I said, you know, getting traded here is like you just get thrown in the fire. You know, you got 20-something games, then it's the postseason, and then it's like everything intensifies, you know what I mean? So you're just trying to, you still don't know each other. You're trying to figure everything out. It's just everything is moving fast. You don't have no time to breathe. We go game seven, go game seven. Like, so now we decompress. We figure out what we have. We understand who each other are, work out. And then, you know, we just take it slow. So I think this summer was really good for all of us. We had about 3 or 4 mini camps where we hang out, go to dinners, talk, understand each other, who each other is, and then also work out. So, now we go to Spain today and just kind of keep it going, you know what I mean? But I think we've done some really good things this offseason.
5: Have you been able to really kind of assimilate yourself into Cleveland, living in Cleveland? How have you found that?
6: Yeah, like I'm learning. Like, I got me a place now, so I'm settling in finally. But, you know, everything was just happening so fast, which, you know, this is a part of the business. Now you get an opportunity to kind of, like, settle in and, like I said, understand each other. Me get acclimated to the city. And what that looks like, and then the culture of the city, and just keep chipping away.
0: You've had a Hall of Fame career. You've played with a lot of talented guys, against a lot of talented guys. The talent here in Cleveland, your thoughts on it?
6: Amazing. I love the additions that we have. Like, and like, you know, Max was, you know, a warrior. Dennis did some really good things. But just adding the additions that we had added, in Peyton and Mario, some of the younger guys who was going to have opportunity to actually get some playing time, it's going to be really good for our team. And so I think we've got a combination of vets and, you know, youth that can help each other out. So training camp is where we get an opportunity to put everything together. We figure out what works, what doesn't work. And then, you know, we got a few more weeks and then we get it going. So I'm overly excited about the season.
0: Eastern Conference is loaded. A lot of people talking about other teams than Cleveland. You think that's fair?
6: I mean, who cares? They just talk, you know, everybody can talk. But what it looks like now is definitely going to look different, you know, into the regular season. You know what I mean? Like, and things happen, trades happen, injuries happen, you know what I mean? So obviously we understand what the Eastern Conference looks like and how loaded it is. But I think we focus on the most important thing is in ourselves and how can we get better. And I think once that happens, everything else will work itself out.
5: On the floor, what's the big thing you're looking at that now with this extra time that you'll have and be able to have your play and input in to help this team go forward?
6: How can I maximize everybody else on the floor? You know what I mean? Like, because that is my job. You know, I think that scoring the basketball is I can score it. And there will be times when I need to score the basketball, but I think maximizing, obviously helping Don, helping Evan, helping J.A., helping Peyton. And then our bench, you know, Sam, like just help me maximizing, helping our team is the most important thing that I'm focused on. And I feel like if I do that at a high level, you know, and then everybody else are able to contribute and do their part, sky's the limit for us.
5: Finally, James, I mean, we heard from Kobe Altman how you've kind of taken some ownership to this team this offseason. Yeah. You waited to sign your contract. You also talked to Peyton Watson. Yeah. You were in his ear about coming here. Yeah. What made you feel this way about this group taking that kind of stance?
6: Well, I'm at the point in my career where I have, you know, I want to win a championship. Like, and that's the goal. You know, I'm here for a reason. And so whatever that looks like, I have no pride. Like, I'm older and I understand who I am and I understand what's at stake. And I understand, okay, you know, be a little bit more patient so we can get more talent to be able to make the team better. So we give ourselves a chance, which, by the way, everything still have to line itself up. You know what I mean? Just because you have the talent, which I've been in situations like that before, doesn't mean you can win a championship. So I think giving ourselves a chance to make the roster a whole was the most important thing. And then, like I said before, understanding who each individual is, from me and Donovan to Evan to J.A. Like, so now when we're on the court, learning how to talk to J.A., it might be different than learning how to talk to Evan. It may be different than talking to Sam. Like, or, you know, then one of those guys – coming to talk to me. Hey, look, it's okay to come tell me when I'm wrong or when I'm doing a good job. You know what I mean? So all that plays a part in leadership, and it plays a part of understanding somebody. And I think we have a better understanding of that to going into the season. This is going to be a lot easier for us.
5: But we appreciate your time today. I made a comment that there have been 8 different champions over the last 8 years in the NBA. Good luck on being number 9.
6: Thank you, my brother.
5: James Harden. Thank you.
6: Mike.
5: Boom, Daddy. Thank you, James. Thank you, appreciate it.
6: Thank you, guys. Best of luck.
0: Speaking of the Cavs, preseason action. The bat signal's going out right now. It's trivia time. 216-578-1100. If you want to play trivia to win Cavs Orlando Magic preseason tickets, this is Sunday, the 11th, 6:30. Your topics today, music, sports, and food. You get to choose in the first round. If you make it to the second round, it's just going to be music. Trivia time, 216-578-1100. Faith House Traffic.
2: 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At a new accident spot to slow you down, this is 271 southbound near Broadway Forbes. Normal slowdowns on 90 westbound, Dead Man's Curve to Prospect. 71 northbound is heavy from Snow Road to 480 through the construction. And you've got 2 accidents to watch for in Westlake, Clay Road at Center Ridge, and Detroit at Bassett. 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
4: Chance of showers tonight, 65 for a low. Thursday, gradually becoming sunny with a high around 80. Friday, rain and 66.
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0: Preseason action, Cavs, Orlando Magic, Sunday, October 11th. The tip, 6:30. Music, sports, food, first round. If you make it to the second round, it's going to be music. I want to start with Maggie in Cleveland, 216-578-1100. Maggie, how's your day going?
30: My day's going better, Bloom Daddy. I love listening to you guys.
0: Well, thank you, Maggie. We're going to try to make your day great, but you got to help us too because you got to get it right. All right, music, sports, or food?
30: Food.
1: Okay, Maggie, what common food was once dyed pink in the U.S. due to lobbying pressure from dairy farmers?
30: What food was pink? What was it, pink?
0: Sorry, Maggie. What food was dyed pink? You did say food.
1: Yes.
0: Because of pressure from dairy farmers.
1: Yes.
0: Okay, there's something in that gives the answer, but I can't think quick enough, so I'm trying. I don't know.
1: Margarine.
0: I would have never guessed that. Let's go to Mark in Cleveland, 216-578-1100. Mark, it looks like it's going to be one of those days, buddy. What would you like, music, sports, or food?
31: Let's try sports.
1: Okay, Mark, Jim Thome hit his 500th home run as a member of what Major League Baseball team?
31: Was it the White Sox?
1: Yes, it was. Correct.
0: Good job, Mark. You advanced to round number two. We're looking for two more people to go along with Mark. Let's try Mike in Richfield, 216-578-1100. Mike, what would you like here, music, sports, or food?
32: Food.
1: Food.
32: What's up,
1: okay.
32: Blue Daddy?
1: Gin is traditionally flavored with the berry-like cones of which tree?
32: Juniper berry.
1: That's correct.
32: Juniper berry.
0: I take it you drink a little bit of that stuff, Mike.
32: I had some once, yeah.
0: All right, Mike goes to the second round. There you go. Luke in North Royalton, 216-578-1100. Luke, pick your poison.
33: Let's do food.
1: What famous drink was introduced as Brad's Drink in New Bern, North Carolina in 1893 at a drugstore, then renamed 5 years later as what?
33: Coca-Cola.
1: I'm sorry, Luke.
0: No, that's what I thought.
1: The answer is Pepsi.
0: Oh,
1: yes.
0: No. Strongsville. Let's see what Robert's got today. Robert, music, sports, or food?
34: Food me.
0: All right.
1: In French cuisine, what is the term for a chef who works directly under the head chef?
34: Sous chef.
1: That's correct.
0: All right. So we've got Mark, Mike, and Robert. They don't get to pick now. It is simply music. Let's go to Mark. Mark, you could pass the mic. Hope it makes it back. It's music, or you can go for the win.
31: I'll go for the win.
0: All right. Got a guy with Kalakis. Here we go, Mark.
1: Mark, name the blonde 1970s teen heartthrob and pop singer whose biggest hit was titled I Was Made for Dancing.
31: Oh, my God. I have no idea.
0: Mark is out. Is that Sean Cassidy?
1: Close. It's Leif Garrett.
0: Leif Garrett. I had a poster of him growing up right next to Scott Baio.
1: Did you really?
0: No, I'm totally. Okay. Are you? You just looked at me and thought I was. You're as bad as the other guy. I can't tell my sarcasm anymore. All right, let's go. Palencic's in. You can tell his phone's going off. Let's go to Mike now. Mike, you've got a decision to make. It's music. Do you pass to Robert? If he misses it, you automatically win. Or do you go for the win and not give him a chance?
2: Let me go for it, Bloom Daddy.
0: All right. Mike, got some more beans in the house. Here we go.
1: Mike, name the British prog rock band who in 1983 scored their only number one hit with their song, Owner of a Lonely Heart.
0: That's a great song, too.
2: Much better than the Owner of a Broken Heart. Man. Oh. As soon as you say I don't know it.
0: All right. Mike's out. Automatic winner is Robert. Robert, do you know the answer to that?
1: Hang on.
0: Owner of a Lonely Heart. Do you know the answer, Robert?
34: I do not.
0: Who is it, David?
1: Yes.
0: Oh, okay. That was their only hit?
34: What?
1: There was their only number one hit in America, yes.
0: Wow. Robert, wow. Congratulations. You got two tickets. You're going to see the Orlando Magic and the Cavs preseason action, okay?
34: Thank you, brother.
0: All right, buddy. You stay on hold. Hit me with a sports question, Mo.
1: Sports
0: Come on.
1: Question. Okay.
0: Come on.
1: Here's a hard one for you. Trailing by one in the closing seconds of Game 5 of the 1987 Eastern Conference Finals versus the Detroit Pistons, name the Celtics player who stole the ball and dished to Dennis Johnson for the game-winning score.
0: It's Bird.
1: Yes, it was.
0: Yeah. Thank you for that.
1: Okay.
0: I'll take the easy one. All right, politics left, right, center. Coming up next, top political stories out there. The Democrat, Cleveland City Councilman Mike Palencic in the house. When are you guys going to clean up Public Square, by the way? That's for another day. Republican Pastor James Davis, we're awaiting his arrival. And then when that's over at 5:30, we're going to cover politics till 5:30. I've got some numbers for you on the Steelers and the Browns that will spin your head around like that chicken, The Exorcist. What was her name?
1: Linda Blair.
0: That one. The Bloom Daddy Show, WTAM, 1100.
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13: Good afternoon. I'm Brian Nengel. This is the 4:30 report. Both the Ohio House and State Senate voted today to suspend Ohio's gasoline tax for 90 days. Both chambers passed the measure with a more than two-thirds majority, meaning it'll go into effect as soon as the governor signs it. Ohioans will save 38.5 cents per gallon on gasoline, 47 cents per gallon of diesel. The measure also moves over $700 million $1,000 from the general fund to ODOT to cover lost gasoline tax revenue. Israeli officials are treating an incident on board a Fly Dubai passenger jet as a terrorist incident. None of the passengers were hurt on the flight, which took off from Dubai and was headed for Tel Aviv, but diverted to Saudi Arabia. ABC's Ian Pannell says there was an altercation between the pilots.
6: Passengers on board telling Israeli media the plane lost control after some kind of struggle between the pilots. An Israeli source familiar with the matter telling ABC News Israeli security assessment is that one of the pilots tried to take control and crash the plane.
13: 75 wanted individuals were rounded up in a two-week operation by U.S. Marshals in cooperation with the Department of Housing and Urban Development. Operation Clean Sweep targeted fugitives living in government housing. 68 of those arrested were receiving housing assistance from HUD. Seven others were arrested on outstanding felony warrants. The trial of an 11-year-old girl charged in an attack on a 5-year-old girl in Cleveland last year continued today. The incident happened near East 148th and St. Clair. The defendant faces charges that include attempted murder and felonious assault. A 10-year-old boy also charged in the case testified for the prosecution today. He pleaded guilty to lesser charges on Monday. Now, traffic and weather together.
8: From the Elk and Elk Traffic Center, if a medical mistake caused you injury, call Elk and Elk at 1-800-ELK-OHIO. Looking at some of our normal highway slowdowns downtown, 90 westbound, Lakeside to Chester, and the Jennings northbound from Harvard Denison up to I-71. Just cleared the crash on 271 southbound before Broadway Forbes. Traffic remains backed up, stop and go. Back to 480 and an accident in Westlake on Detroit at Bassett. 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
13: 3 News weather, a chance of showers tonight, mid-60s for lows. Gradually becoming sunny on Thursday with highs around 80, and Friday back to rain and 66. It's 72 at your severe weather station. 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
0: Republican Pastor James Davis, Democrat Cleveland City Councilman Mike Polansic jumping in right out of the get-go. Record number of Americans now have a positive view of socialism. Almost half admitting they embrace the far-left ideology. 43% of Americans said they feel optimistic about socialism. New Gallup poll. First time this figure has topped 40% in Gallup's trend since 2010. So free enterprise, big business, capitalism, all slipping in public favorability. The surge in popularity driven by independence. 45% of this group reporting a positive view of socialism. That's up from 37% last year. So independents now prefer socialism to big business. Republican James Davis, your thoughts on this?
27: College is doing this. The kids have been taught this lie that America's bad. And, you know, we do away with all of our systems. Capitalism is bad. Free market, which is different than pure. The capitalism we're practicing now is more of a crony capitalism where the corporations. And yeah. I think the reason that some of this is rising, it's political somewhat, but the other side of it is I think they're anti-corporate as much, because if you look at some of the same Gallup polls with respect to entrepreneurship, 95% of them like small business. And I'm like, those two things can't coexist, you know, in a proper way when you're talking about starting something from zero and building it, because most of the big stuff started with a guy with a dream in a garage and then it became big. And so they don't see, they don't understand that. And it is, they have been promised by these politicians womb to the tomb coverage. They want a baby crib issued to them from the government, and they want their casket issued to them by the government and everything in between. And guys like Mike want to hand it to them so they can have votes.
0: Kicking the baguettes right out of the gate, Mike.
27: Want votes. So you got to promise the world, and then when they run out of people's money, then it becomes communism.
0: So, James, you think it has more to do with that and not the fact that house prices are five times higher than they were in 1991, that consumer sentiment fell this month to a four-month low, personal finances slumped about 10%, worries about inflation, even Halloween candy up by 78% between 2020 and 2025. That's more than triple the rate of inflation, and we're still hearing supply chain issues and tariffs and all this other stuff. You don't think that has something to do with this, that people are out there busting their humps and feel like they still can't get ahead? So if this system isn't working anymore, maybe we need to try something new?
27: Yeah, we become equally poor at that point, because there are opposite numbers that are saying that we have the lowest poverty rate than we've had in decades. That's been, you know, pretty much proven. That's not like a Trumpism. That's data. But we have what's called struggle porn right now. And I'm not discounting anybody's struggle, because there's some people out there that are struggling. But then also every restaurant I pass by is nearly full all the time. All the entertainment venues full nearly all the time. So there's some people that have disposable income out there. It is true that the houses are more expensive. My old man could buy a house nearly cash, pay it off in a handful of years. He bought a new car every couple of years. We don't have that right now. But to say that we're going to go into a socialist way, government control, and I don't think they understand that part. They don't understand government control, handing over enterprise to the government and then allowing them. They can't produce anything. They can't run a profitable post office, much less hand them all of industry and then let them redistribute the industry that's produced from what they own to the public. It's going to be equal poverty.
0: Democrat Mike Polansic, the rise in socialism, specifically among independents. Why?
28: It's because you just alluded to it. It's the cost of living. You can't afford a home. Your rent's going to the point where you can't afford rent. So you're living at home with mommy and daddy if you're fortunate enough. You look at everything. I have an F-150. I don't even drive it. It sits in my yard. If I tank it up, it's $150 to fill up the tank. I mean, it's the prices are outrageous, absurd. And then you hear, you know, Donald, everything's fine. The economy's fine. His inner circle. You look at the AI oligarchs that were with him yesterday. People look at this and they say they see this immense wealth. And then they look at their own circumstances. They can't fix their house. I tell everybody, answer my phone for a week and your whole outlook on life will change. People who call me, they can't fix their roof. They can't replace their hot water tank. They're on Social Security. They can't do this. They can't do that. I get those calls every day. Now, I'm a capitalist. I'm a capitalist, you know. And I would say to these people who want to go down the path of socialism or communism, talk to someone who lived under that. Then you'll get a whole different perspective.
27: And there's a lot of them.
0: So right that here. So that brings me to the next aspect of this question. And Mike, I want you to go first.
28: Yes.
0: Is there a lack of awareness when it comes to socialism? You take a look around. Cuba, China, Laos, North Korea, all use socialism. I don't think anybody wants to live in those places.
28: No.
0: From a historical perspective, Israel tried it. And they collapsed.
28: Didn't work.
0: Ronald Reagan stepped in, had to offer them a loan. Basically said, take our capitalistic views or hit the road. They did, and it turned the whole country around and eventually into a tech superpower.
28: Yes.
0: So is there a lack of awareness, a lack of historical perspective when it comes to socialism?
28: Well, I'll hit right ahead. I can see it within the Cleveland public school system. Lack of education. They don't teach kids about what happened in Europe with communism and socialism, just what you alluded to. History as we knew it, as I knew it, doesn't exist anymore. And so when you look at what these kids are force-fed in school, they're not told about the evils of socialism, the evils of communism, the evils of what has transpired in some of these other countries. They only know that they've been denied or they can't afford this or they see how their families are struggling and they hear these people promising them everything. And they're intrigued by it. They're encapsulated by it. It's like, wow. I mean, I think that's pretty good. I mean, maybe that's what we should have here. I say this, and I continue to say this: the biggest assets to communism and socialism, unfortunately, are the extreme wealthy in this country because they can't relate to what people are going to. Jimmy Haslam and the sport team's owner, they can't relate that people can't afford to go to their sporting events. They can't relate to that. Where do those PSLs come out for the Brown Stadium? They are oligarchs. They don't understand what everyday people are going through. I experience it every day. And when I get off the phone, I tell myself, as I tell my assistant, I mean, how our world has changed. I mean, just the phone calls I get, people needing help and assistance. But my goodness, I would say to our friends in Columbus, mandate teaching history in our schools once again, real history about the evils of socialism and communism, what people have gone through. Bring some people in who went through the Holocaust. Bring some people in who experienced it firsthand. And then maybe you'll start to change some perspectives here. But until that day happens, we're going to see more young people especially drift to that philosophy.
0: Republican James Davis, lack of awareness and historical perspective playing into this?
27: They have no clue. I've done business in the second world, socialism, third world as well. And it's everybody equally poor. There's a wide divide right now. And I'm sorry, we have to start telling these kids they better choose something different. Education is a part of it. They aren't learning. But then also what they're being offered, they have these useless degrees that they can go and get the same money with the degree as if they went to Amazon and start working. So they're upset because they took the wrong thing. They took a business administration degree that's not worth the papers printed on. They're making $25 an hour and they're angry that they can't move out of mommy's house or they got to have a roommate in order to have one of these $1,500 apartments that most of them can't afford. And so unless and until we change some of this, we have to change the way capitalism is done and get away from some of this crony capitalism and allow the free market to run and reign, because otherwise everybody's going to be poorer. The production goes down. Look at Venezuela, all the oil in this hemisphere. And then once they kick the oil companies out, Shell, Chevron, everybody that built it up, weren't allowed to come back in there and upgrade the equipment. The country went to absolute hell. You couldn't get toilet paper in Venezuela when they got all that wealth right up underneath their feet. It will be the same thing in these United States. We see what's happening with Mamdani in New York. Already he's backing off the free buses, already backing off the grocery stuff. Because, again, you have to have money in order to print it and hand it to somebody.
0: Well, socialism preaches that, hey, we're allowing the population to control the government and production. In essence, it's the opposite.
27: It's the opposite.
0: It's right. The government controlling everything. That's every right. Citizen, every means of production.
27: Venezuela took over the oil companies, and that's the reason they, the only place they were selling to, it's a nasty, heavy crude, and so China would take it for the cheap. And now the president has gone in there, removed Maduro, and as a result, the oil companies are willing to come back and upgrade the refineries, upgrade that process so that now we'll have that oil in this hemisphere. The other side of that is like Ohio Diesel Tech. You I think you guys advertise them here, or you went there or something like that, where the kids
0: Ohio
27: are coming,
0: Technical College.
27: Ohio Tech, yeah. Right. They come out of there with $100,000 a year because they're doing something.
0: Waiting on them.
27: Waiting. I mean, like the trucking companies, Freightliners, and all the rest of them are going there. Same thing with, you know, with electrical, plumbing, HVAC, trucking. Just go down the list of these things. We got to get back to that type of stuff because if not, you're going to have more and more angry kids that are saying, well, just give me something.
0: Mike, final thought?
28: Because in our school system, we frowned upon, our educators frowned upon working with your hands. Somehow you were stupid. You're not intelligent. I mean, everything. You got to go to college. You got to go to college. And now, as Rev said, they're saddled with this massive debt. I looked at one of my two daughters. I mean, come on now, really? And what I'm looking at what these people are making in the trades, and look at all the jobs that are available.
27: They're open jobs right now.
28: Fill them.
27: Wide open jobs.
28: We cannot fill the positions because if you worked with your hands, you were inferior. You're stupid. You're not intelligent. Just the opposite. I look at these people that are working with their hands. These people are intelligent. They are motivated. We got to get back to that again in this country. I'm a union guy. You know, I'm proud that we were able to make things in America when I was working for White Motors. We can't do that anymore because our corporate elite
27: who did that to us?
28: Education
27: system. Who did that to us, Mikey? Both
28: Democrat and Republican.
27: Who did that to us, Mike? Who did the globalism? Who put our jobs overseas?
28: They waved on the shores.
27: That big sucking sound. Who did the sucking sound?
28: Clinton went and got the Republicans to get that passed. We all know that it works, buddy.
0: Politics left, right, center continues after traffic and weather. Faith, how's it looking?
1: 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Police just cleared the 271 southbound accident before Broadway Forbes, but traffic remains stop and go approaching. You got your normal slowdowns downtown, 90 westbound, Lakeside to Chester, and on the Jennings northbound, you're slow from Harvard Denison up to I-71. 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
13: Chance of showers tonight, 65 for a low. Thursday, gradually becoming sunny with a high around 80. Friday, rain and 66.
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0: 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I have Kansas City at number three. 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
14: Politics, left, right, center, Democrat, Cleveland City Councilman Mike Palencic, Republican Pastor James Davis. Topic number two, U.S.-Canada relations. If you haven't been paying attention, not real good right now with these tariffs to punish Canada for retaliating against Trump's tariffs. Trump decided to ban a list of Canadian products the other day. I mean, obviously, guys, nobody wins in a trade war. Consumers end up picking up the tab.
15: Right.
14: But my question to you, Mike Palencic, the Democrat.
15: Yes.
14: Was it a mistake for Trump to have a trade war with Canada just weeks to go before the midterms?
15: Of course it was. But just this whole battle with Canada, nobody can really understand it. They're our neighbors. The two countries we should have the greatest relationship with are Canada and Mexico because they're on our borders. And, you know, I believe in fair trade. And now that I've heard the Republicans and the MAGA say that, well, you know, it's not fair trade with Canada. They're dumping this, they're dumping that. Well, you get behind closed doors and you work it out, you know, or you put in parallel tariffs. So at the end, really, nobody it wins and nobody loses. But this war of words, I have a young lady who works in our office whose family owns a cottage in Canada, said there is just a growing anti-American attitude in Canada. I'm just shocked to hear that. They're our neighbors. They're like our cousins. They're our, you know, right across the border. I mean, we have to. Trumpy's got to step back and realize this war of words with the prime minister. You're pushing Canada toward the EU. And not only that, but then you've reached stuff that they're talking to China. I mean, come on, give me a break here. We have got to have good relationships with our neighbors. Let's sit down behind closed doors. Let's work it out. Let's work it out. Talk like gentlemen and ladies. Let's work out our differences and come up with a free trade policy where we benefit each other. I don't get this for the life of me. It's stupid, and he's hurting the Republican Party. I'm going to tell you that right now, as more and more Republicans are raising concerns about the midterms, and they have reason to be worried because I'm telling you, it don't look good for what's coming down the pike right now.
14: Republican James Davis, is Mike right?
16: Yeah, he's right, but I think his reasoning is limited. It's not as binary as it looks on the surface with regard to just the tit for tat for the tariffs. Canada is notorious for being a pass through for China, for auto parts, aluminum, batteries, steel. They put

0: their cheap crap into Canada, and then now they get to avoid the surtax that we're putting on them, and they begin to sell into the U.S. Mexico, the same thing. Trump's not a dummy. I know we try to act like he's just some dumb, you know, just a carnival barker and that kind of thing, but he understands this in a way and is saying, unless and until they stop that nonsense so that we can bring steel by. Look at Cleveland Cliffs right here. I mean, that's one of our major employers, and now they have a boom. They're running three shifts and all the rest of it, hiring like crazy, simply because we're selling more of our own steel versus buying Canadian steel, which a lot of times is cheap Chinese steel and not their steel. So, yeah, it affects the political stuff, but long term. And I heard him say it one day when he was headed to the airplane that, you know, I got to look past, you know, the politics of it. It hurts us, but he's looking at the next 100 years. In his mind, I got grandkids and we have to have our own. We're always talking about we got to make our own stuff. Look at the offshoots that come off the steel and the aluminum and all these things. If we have it here in the States, and that's going to bring more jobs, but it's not instant. And we want everything right now. If you don't bring gas price down in 5 minutes, then we mad. And if you don't bring this price or that price down, and I get it, it's painful right now, but you can't always have what you want in the instant that you want it.
1: But Rev, you're in business, and you don't kick the people you're dealing with that you're buying from.
0: They're kicking us. You're not hearing me.
1: But you talk about it privately. You get behind doors and you work it out. That's the way to do it.
0: I'm sick of Canada anyway. Make them the 51st state. I'm tired of being congenial with these borderline communists anyway, socialist stuff.
1: Listen, whatever.
0: Put the American flag on them and make him the governor of the 51st state.
1: That's right.
2: James, I've got some Canada Dry in the fridge.
1: There you go. Canada Dry.
0: No, I drink Verner's. I'm from Detroit.
1: Right.
0: Yeah. Detroit is Verner's ginger ale.
1: He ain't using no plywood at home, that's for sure. Let me tell you.
2: When we come back on Politics Left, Right, Center, I'm going to ask these guys, who's their favorite politician currently serving and why? Oh, it's Politics Left, Right, Center. The Bloom Daddy Show, WTAM, 1100.
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6: Close to a temporary cut in gasoline prices here in Ohio. It's 5 o'clock. I'm Brian Nengel. More on that story coming up in 60 seconds. First, traffic and weather together.
7: 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Slow getting out of downtown, 90 westbound, Dead Man's Curve to Prospect, 77 southbound. Busy from Fleet down to the Brecksville Merge, and that's 21 and 40 westbound. You've got some slow spots, 422 over to Warrensville Center, and again between Grayton Road and Clegg Road. 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
6: Your 3 News forecast from the Mr. Hero, I Crave a Hero Weather Center. Here's meteorologist Jessica Van Meter.
9: We'll keep some cloud cover around through the evening and overnight. A chance for a couple of minor showers, especially closer to the lakeshore. Temperatures back into the 60s. We'll shoot for low 80s by Thursday afternoon, thanks to a good breeze from the southwest. Clouds will be around from time to time, but we do stay mostly dry through the daytime hours.
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6: Right now, 71 at your severe weather station. The Ohio Senate and Ohio House this afternoon both voted overwhelmingly to approve a 90-day repeal of the state's tax on gasoline and diesel fuel. The The idea is to give motorists some break on the cost of driving. Case Western Reserve University economics professor Jonathan Ernest tells 3 News it's a very simple thing.
11: And if we remove that gas tax, that makes gasoline less expensive for consumers, which means that you buy more. You don't cut back on as many trips, etc.
6: The state gasoline tax is 38.5 cents per gallon, 47 cents per gallon on diesel fuel. Governor Mike DeWine's office says he will sign the bill into law on Thursday. Today is the third day of the trial in juvenile court of an 11-year-old Cleveland girl charged with rape and assault for allegedly assaulting a 5-year-old girl in a field in the Collinwood area a year ago. A 9-year-old boy who admitted his role in the crime testified, and the boy said in court that the older girl said, "That's what bad girls get for following people," the boy testifying after he pleaded guilty to reduce charges. Lorain County commissioners have unanimously turned down a new 3-year contract for unionized corrections officers at the Lorain County Jail. The union and the Lorain County Sheriff's Office had agreed to the contract, but county commissioners said no. Imagine a terrorist incident in the air and it involves one of the pilots. That is what is said to have happened on a fly-Dubai flight headed for Tel Aviv. Here's what one passenger heard coming from the cockpit.
12: I heard shouting and dramatic and hysterical people. That's what I heard.
6: There was some sort of altercation in the cockpit. 2 other crew members traveling on the flight landed it in Saudi Arabia. The flight has since headed to Israel. Officials there are treating this as a terrorist incident. President Trump says the last American forces are leaving Iraq. Speaking from the White House today, Trump called Iraqi campaign a quagmire for America and said there's been some very bad decisions being made before he took office. WTAM Money Matters brought to you by Mortash Financial on Wall Street. The Dow finished the day down 443 points. The S&P lost 19, while the NASDAQ gained 63. For the latest headlines at the top and bottom of the hour, set a preset on the free iHeartRadio app to WTAM 1100. I'm Brian Nengel.
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2: I'm putting out an APB for my man Mike out in North Randall. Call me, Mike, 216-578-1100. I got to ask you something. APB, Mike out in North Randall, 216-578-1100. Give me a call. As soon as you can, just ring me. Politics Left, Right, Center. Republican Pastor James Davis, Democrat Cleveland City Councilman Mike Palencik. James, you're going to go first on this one. Monday, during my Ask Bloom Daddy segment, somebody asked me who's my favorite current politician who's currently serving. And it's something I never really thought about. And I went with Trump, even though he's got his warts and I spelled those out. I still like the fact that he's got a backbone and he does what he says he's going to do. So I'm asking you and Mike the same question. Who is your favorite politician currently serving and why?
0: I'm first. Of course, the Don out here in these streets. Donald John Quavius Trump. Yeah. He is running America like Death Row Records. It's like White Suge Knight.
2: It didn't turn out well for Suge.
1: Yeah, that damn right.
0: He's like White Suge. He's a dog out here in these streets. Yeah, right. But at the end of the day, I have to say, of course, you know, my dude, I was a 2015. I'm not one of these Trump come latelys. When it was an absolute joke, when he was 16th or 17th in running of against all those Republicans, the Bush dynasty fell. This one and that one all the way. And then he walked everybody off that stage until he was the last man standing. But it's like you said, I've always looked for something that was different. I was a Ross Perot guy back in the day. I wanted somebody that was outside of D.C., outside of traditional politics, that couldn't be bought. And he's rich enough that he can't be bought. And as a result, we're seeing some of the things that we're seeing with him, that he has a backbone. He's willing to stand up to the crap.
2: If not Trump, who else would you go with?
0: Marco Rubio. He was going to be my... If Trump hadn't run, I was voting for Marco simply because he's brilliant. It's time for Gen X to be on deck because, you know, you're Gen X as well. We don't give a crap about your feelings. We need people that don't give a crap about your feelings. Everybody wants a hug, and the rest of this, we need to say what needs to be said, do what needs to be done. He is a fabulous Secretary of State, going from place to place, representing us. I don't know if you saw this today, but they're coming out with a website where you'll be able to get your passport online now, entirely. No more being a hostage at the drugstore trying to get a picture and getting 12 pieces of paper at the library and all the rest of that stuff. But it's what he's negotiating, you know, as far as the Abraham Accords, it's all the things. Just go down the list. He is marvelous. But yeah, Trump, then Rubio for me.
2: Mike?
1: Well, you know, I've become pretty jaded. I'm glad to know that here the Rev is one of them Kool-Aid drinkers from a way long time ago. Okay, it pertains to Trump. You know, I've become very jaded with regard to the national politics. I would say Shapiro probably in Pennsylvania, because he can work across the border. He can work across the aisle. But what is a drawback for him, especially with the left-wing progressives, is that he's Jewish. Very competent man. Very competent man. He runs Pennsylvania very well and is highly regarded by Republicans. On the Republican side, I probably would agree with you, gentlemen. I'd say Rubio again, even though he used to be pretty outspoken with regard to Russia and Putin and the commies.
0: Oh, here you
1: and,
0: go.
1: He kind of forgot about that. Right. He with the Trumpster, he can't criticize Putin. So he's got to go with you got to drink that Kool-Aid. But he's a sharp guy. He's very smart. Obviously, you know, he's well liked within the Hispanic community. But I think, you know, years ago I could rattle off names, but I've just become so jaded on the national politics.
0: Put the AOC endorsement out there.
1: Yeah, you know, right. Ready. Yeah, come AOC, on. Come right. On. It's so caustic. It's so ugly. Look at the commercials. You don't want to even turn on freaking TV to look at these crazy, ugly commercials. It's not good, but I'd say
0: I'm kind of like you, because I fight nihilism. Yeah. Like, I fight just giving up and just saying, you know, the heck with it, because I'm going to put my family where they need to be, where this stuff doesn't matter to me. Yeah. You know what I'm saying? I don't want to have that, you know, that attitude, because I pastor people. Like, your phone rings with stuff, people needing stuff. I pay rent. and light bills and gas bills and have all kind of benevolence requests all the time. People are going through it. So I have to pay attention. And then I don't want my country to become Muslim because I have grandchildren. I'm sorry for any Muslim that's listening, that, you know, the moderates and all the rest of that. I know what your book says about the infidel. You want my throat slit once your government comes in here and takes over. And so I'm not allowed to say that because that's what your holy book says. And I don't want the people that will bring that ideology into high office, which there's 270 of them right now. I don't want that to become ubiquitous across the board where we're putting them and we wind up with somebody.
2: I agree 100%.
0: You know, I'm sorry.
2: All right, now let's get back to the original question, though, because he picked a Republican, too. Mm-hmm. So you pick a Democrat. Who's your favorite Democrat currently serving?
0: I got to go with Uncle Fester. I got to go with
2: John Fetterman.
0: John Fetterman, man. I got to go with John. Simply because he was
2: bat, you know what, crazy out of the gate. Whatever meds he's on should be mass produced.
0: I told my wife,
2: a normal human being.
0: I said, if something happened to my brain, you find out who his doctor was. You put me in an ambulance. You drive me to Pennsylvania because you're talking about a flip from where he was to who he is now. It's amazing. But again, he's an honest politician. He's like Mike. It's somebody again that has that can talk on both sides, right down the middle. He's center left. I'm fine with center left.
2: Okay, let me ask you guys this.
0: He's not a goofball.
2: Let me ask you guys this. Is Fetterman the most courageous politician out there right now?
0: Yeah, but he's going to get primary. We know we were talking about this off air. Yeah. They're going to run. They are going to run five dudes against him. He's going to be running for his lunch in order to stay in office. They're not just going to allow him to have the voice that he has.
2: So will he flip to Republican?
0: I don't know. He might be an independent, but he's going to need money. And so you got to kiss the ring. You got to kiss Chuck Schumer's ring or whomever else he has to kiss in order to
2: Mike,
0: get the brand to
2: is
0: run.
2: Is Fetterman the most courageous politician out there right now? He'll call out his own party, his own people.
1: He's got a big bullseye on his ass. They'll be throwing harpoons at him, let me tell you.
2: See, isn't that the problem?
1: Yeah.
0: It is.
2: Because people within their own party should hold their other party members accountable. It holds no weight, Mike, if you're Democrats call out Republicans, because that's just politics.
1: Right.
2: But when it comes from within the party, it holds a lot of weight.
1: Well, not that, but, you know, I looked at so many comments yesterday from John Kennedy, the senator from Louisiana, who was on air saying how he disagreed with Trump on some issues. And I'm saying to myself, whoa, wait a minute. I saw a shift there about, you know, some of the positions that some of the statements that Trump has made as lately, like, it was just that to me, that was healthy, that someone has got the chutzpah to say, you know what?
0: It happens, but they just don't get the airtime.
1: But we need to have people who are willing to stand up and call it like it is. And that used to be, like that, but it's disappeared because we just talked about it. They come after you like dogs in heat. They come after you. Oh, you can't disagree. I said to you guys, I talked to some people in Washington. They're afraid to have lunch together. Democrats and Republicans, they're afraid to go to dinner, that they're going to be looked at as a traitor. As what the kind of crap is that? You can't have lunch with somebody?
0: I always forget Dollar Store Obama's name. What's his real name? Dollar Store Beasy.
2: Dollar Store Beasy.
1: Who's that?
0: Yeah, he's like the leader.
2: Hakeem Jeffries.
0: Jeffries. He's Dollar Store Obama. Even the cadence, the way he talks and all that stuff like that. So anyways, he takes a meeting with like Jared Kushner. And then now he has a target on his back just for going and talking to the man. So that's how ridiculous we are right now. You can't even have a conversation with him. He was at dinner. And now the View and everybody that watches that nonsense, they were all like, he got into the room with the devil. When you guys will back Satan all the way, no matter what, they get in line, just like you get in line with these socialists right now on your side. But, you know, on our side, every now and then you hear somebody throw a brick at Trump's head because there's some stuff that I didn't agree with. I'm like, hey, man, you're doing too much. You need to calm down. But he's that guy where he's not going
1: to
0: listen.
1: The one thing I do agree with Trump, that he says he's willing to talk to anyone.
0: Now, that's true.
1: And
0: he gets in the room with everybody.
1: I think that, to me, is healthy.
2: Wouldn't you love to hear the conversation, those behind the doors, like with him and Mondami and some of these other individuals? I wonder what that conversation consists of.
0: But Mondami,
1: you should talk to everybody. Why? I don't care who
0: you can't get stuff done if you don't. If you just go, everybody goes to our respective dumb political corners, then what gets done? The American people are just on the sideline right now, not being cared about, in essence, you know, because the real discussions aren't being had. It's about who's going to win, because if you guys take the House, we know it's going to be impeachment season three. We know that's coming.
1: Which is
0: dumb. It's dumb because now he's a lame duck, so he's going to fiat executive order us to death. Anything he does, he's going to sign an executive order, which means they're going to overturn it if somehow or another, you know, the left wins in 28. But for now, that they're not thinking about the American public. They want to get back. They want to get Trump. They're going to drag Don Jr. in. Everybody, it's going to be just like it was before. It's going to be chaos.
2: We're going to wrap up politics, left, right, center, after Faith gives you some traffic, then weather.
7: 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You have to make your way through some slow traffic. Getting home, 90 westbound slow from Dead Man's Curve to Prospect, 77 southbound heavy from Fleet to 480, 71 southbound slow 480 to Snow, and 40 westbound slow from 422 to Warrensville Center, and again from Grayton to Clegg. 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
6: Chance of showers tonight, 65 for a low. Thursday, gradually becoming sunny with a high around 80. Friday, rain and 66.
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2: Politics Left, Right, Center, final segment. Democrat Mike Palancic, Republican James Davis. Browns Steelers, Thursday night, downtown. Guardians, American League Division Series, Saturday at 1 o'clock, downtown. Monday at 5, downtown. If need be, a Game 5 the following Saturday, downtown. Cavs getting ready to kick off their season. We are the smallest city in America that has three professional sports teams. All three teams winning at this point in time. The Cavs will. They're loaded. The Browns at 2-1. The Guardians in the postseason. I can feel the electricity in the air. Tomorrow's going to be off the hook.
1: Mm-hmm. Yep.
2: When I've been out and about since Monday downtown, I see more people with Browns gear on. Of course, you always see your Guardians.
1: Yes.
2: It's an exciting time right now.
1: Yes, it is.
28: For sure.
2: And to think how this place is going to look tomorrow, it's going to be chaos, beautiful chaos.
28: Like,
2: but it's going to be leaving in 3 or 4 years.
1: Yep.
2: You know, losing the Browns. I mean, I watched them Sunday. The shots of the city. You had a shot of Public Square.
1: Right.
2: One time, I think, when they were coming back from a commercial break.
1: Yes.
2: Some other shots, aerial shots, drone shots. That is free marketing, free advertising for the city of Cleveland. That this mayor has flushed down the toilet by allowing the Haslams to walk to Brook Park. It's a damn shame.
1: It is.
2: Mike, it is.
1: It's terrible. And when, you know, I had friends told me that the warehouse district was wall-to-wall humanity.
2: It was. And, it's going to be tomorrow night.
1: And when you looked at downtown and you looked at people up on Euclid Avenue, Prospect, all over downtown, the Muni parking lot was just packed with people, you know, the tailgaters. And you just, what you said, and all of a sudden it's going to vanish. It's like Twilight Zone. It's all gone. So our parking revenue, parking tags, all the businesses that benefit. I raised this at the table on in the caucus on Monday that I think we need to actually look at the legislation and figure out how we can claw the stadium back. How the
2: you mayor, mean keep the Browns downtown?
1: No, that we can't
2: or keep the stadium.
1: Keep the stadium. Property. All we need is 10 events a year to pay for the thing. So you get 10 events during the summer, concerts, monster trucks. I don't care what it is, soccer. 10 events pays for the stadium. And to give it away and then let Jimmy tear it down and then get the revenue from the scrap and then the recycling is insane. It when you think about it, and every day, the people listening right now, the majority of people don't know that Jimmy was given a demolition rights on the stadium. Think about that. It's crazy. We still owe, because I got the figures, we still owe $27 million on it.
0: And you hand it to him, and then he gets all the money from the steel.
2: And once that $27 million is gone, paid off,
1: that's it.
2: If you kept it, then other than repairs, which can be
1: about
2: substantial,
1: $2 million a year,
2: all right, everything goes in your pocket.
1: That's exactly. It's insane. It is absolutely insane.
2: All right, so when you brought up keeping the stadium, what was the response?
1: Many of my colleagues, especially the newer ones that got elected last year, are saying, you know, we need to revisit this. This is crazy what's transpired in this city.
2: Because putting 10 events in there in a given year.
0: That's easy.
1: That's exactly. Exactly. With the summers we have, the great summers we have, it's a no-brainer.
0: Just all the rock concerts, all the legacy acts.
2: Yeah, the fall.
0: The rest of that.
2: This time right now. Right now. Right. I mean, like you said, monster trucks. You could bring soccer in there. Yeah. You could bring. I mean, you could do anything. Hell, you could bring rodeo.
0: I was just about to say rodeo because that's on a boom
2: upward
0: right
2: swing.
0: Now. Yes,
1: soccer for the soccer match. People came in from all
2: motocross.
1: Over the country. They came in from all over the country for that soccer game. So again, what he was thinking of is beyond me. But he gave away the store to Jimmy Haslin, and I said again publicly, it's the worst deal ever in the history of the city of Cleveland. What he was thinking of, or what happened when Jimmy gave him those two Cokes in his house in Bratnall.
2: I thought it was three Diet Cokes. Diet Cokes.
1: It was supposedly two. Okay, well, if he gave him three, City Hall would have went. Okay,
2: you know what he gave him? Mo, get it ready. You ready?
1: Okay, here we go.
2: You said he gave him a couple of Cokes. It's the wrong kind of Coke.
1: Okay,
2: go ahead and hit it.
1: Okay.
5: Cocaine is a hell of a drug.
2: Rick James would know. I mean,
1: everyone's asking the same question. How can you give away the scrap, the recycling rights? Just on the seats alone, it's estimated he could make $10 million just selling the seats alone. How could you do that?
2: Because it's tit for tat. It's, hey, we'll give you all that. Use your power in D.C. to help close Burke Lakefront Airport.
1: And that went real well, right? Because the feds said, wait a minute, you can't close this. This is too important. It's a reliever airport. And then when you look and when you start deep diving, what it would cost to close Burke Airport? Oh, yeah. I'm finally glad to see people standing up, especially in the corporate community, saying, wait a minute. Let's figure out how to grow this airport. Let's figure out how to create jobs and opportunity. What we need, you just touched that. We're the smallest market, and we have three sports teams. Why? Because we don't have the people here anymore. We got to create jobs and opportunity, education. You'll start to grow the population. But giving away everything, you got zip.
2: Speaking of Burke, Calbaher, is that how you pronounce his name? Calbaher is an expert on Burke Lakefront Airport. He's joining me tomorrow on the show during the 3 o'clock hour to talk about why Burke Lakefront Airport should not only stay open, but should be enhanced.
1: Former commissioner.
2: Should be embraced.
1: A very good commissioner.
2: He's going to be joining me on the show tomorrow. All right, before I leave, predictions. Browns or Steelers, James?
0: Browns.
2: Mike?
1: Browns.
2: Guys, thank you, as always. Speaking of, I've got some numbers on this Browns-Steelers game that will blow your mind. They're coming to you next. The Bloom Daddy Show, WTAM, 1100.
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11: Good evening. I'm Brian Nengel. This is the 5:30 report. The co-pilot of a flight from Dubai to Israel is under arrest after allegedly trying to stab the captain and crash the plane. Adam Polo, a passenger on that flight, shared his account of the incident.
12: And suddenly there was a big drop. In the first couple of seconds, or the first second, it felt like a normal air pocket that you sometimes have in flights. But then it became drastic.
11: Israeli Prime Minister Benjamin Netanyahu said a member of the plane's crew and a passenger were able to get into the cockpit as the plane began to dive. None of the passengers were injured in the incident, and they have reunited with their families. In special sessions today in the Ohio House and State Senate, members voted to pass a measure on emergency to suspend the state's gasoline tax for 90 days. Gasoline will cost almost 39 cents less per gallon, diesel fuel 47 cents less per gallon. It goes into effect the moment it's signed by the governor. That's expected to happen tomorrow. A poll from Marist University shows Democrat Amy Acton 6 percentage points ahead of Republican Vivek Ramaswamy in the race for Ohio governor. That same poll of 1,300 registered voters says a majority of those voters believe Ramaswamy will be the winner. $500 Obamacare refunds could be going out to some enrollees starting today. Nearly a million people are eligible in 30 states that use the federally operated exchange to buy insurance plans under the Affordable Care Act. Ohio is one of those states. Now, traffic and weather together.
4: From the Elk and Elk Traffic Center, if a medical mistake caused you injury, call Elk and Elk at 1-800-ELK-OHIO. New accident slowing you down, 77 southbound at Pleasant Valley. The left lane is blocked. You've got your normal slowdowns downtown on 90 westbound, Dead Man's Curve to Prospect, and the Jennings northbound from Harbor Denison up to I-71. 480 westbound, slow from 422 to Warrensville Center, and then again between Grayton and Clegg. 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
11: 3 News weather, a chance of showers tonight, about 65 for a low. Thursday, gradually becoming sunny with highs around 80. Rain returns Friday and 66. Right now, 71 at your severe weather station. 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
2: Look what the cat just drug in.
21: He's half man, half radio god. He is the Maniloff.
2: Dennis Maniloff, host of Sportsline. You missed trivia today. I do have some stats for you, and we have a text here pertaining to you. First of all, Polensic talking about the Browns and the stadium and everything else. Who actually owns our stadium? The Brown. It's the city. Stadium event, Carmen Angelo in a diaper hunting hot dogs. I'd pay to see that. Here's the one, though. We can't have great summers. According to the D-Man, all we have is too much rain.
13: Too much rain?
2: Yeah, we were just talking about that.
13: We desperately need more rain.
2: No, we don't. It's yes, we do. We have to be above the average.
13: No, not for 2026.
2: You are out of your mind.
13: We're running a deficit.
2: All it's done is rain.
13: You could call your buddy Kling. We're running a deficit.
2: I'm calling Betsy. I'm going to text her right now.
13: By the way, you say half this, half that. I'm full anxiety right now about the guards.
2: Well, we're going to get to that in a second. You always freak out over everything. By the way, Mike in North Randall, if you're listening, I need you to call me. I've got to talk to you, Mike. 216-578-1100. Call me, Mike, if you're out there. Apparently, Mike doesn't listen every day. I'm deeply disappointed. Mike, if you're listening, call me. All right, Guardians. Our coverage live from the Corner Bar, Progressive Field, starts at 9 a.m. on Saturday. I will be there along with Scott Davidson, Mike Snyder. Then I'll be doing Guardians game day for you from 12:05 to 12:35 before I hand it over to the Hall of Famer and then Jim Rosenhaus. Monday's game, our Guardians coverage live from the Corner Bar, 12 to 4. I'll be there. The Maniloff will be there. Davidson, Dave Skozen, Greg Brenda, Mike Snyder. We're going to have a huge, huge cast. And we're going to be talking, obviously, game two. Guardians game day, I'll have that from 4 to 4:35. So we're going to have this covered inside and out. Couple numbers for you. And I don't want to see one damn text about we haven't won a World Series since blah, blah, blah. Major League Baseball teams. Most playoff games the last 10 years, the Dodgers are number one, your Guardians, five. Top five in Major League Baseball over the last 10 years when it comes to playoff games. Last 5 years, most games by a team in the postseason, Guardians are ninth. Winning Major League Baseball regular season wins last 15 years, your Guardians are seventh. Ahead of the Red Sox, ahead of the Cubs, head of the Padres. Take a look at some of those payrolls. I mean, this team wins. And this year was another indication of that. What I'm trying to tell you is, enjoy this. I want to win a World Series too. Believe you me. But look at how many Major League teams around there don't give their fans anything to get excited about. I'm excited about this. Now, I'm going to let Debbie Downer D-Man take the wind out of my sails. Go ahead. What are you spazzing out about?
13: Well, first of all, we could be the Mets. I mean, think about that.
2: There you go.
13: The Mets have Steve Cohen, majority owner, approximately $700 million combined in the last 2 years in payroll, zero playoff appearances. But yeah, I'm nervous right now beyond belief because I'm afraid of the White Sox. The White Sox beat the Astros yesterday in Houston. They just jumped them for four in the first inning today. Now the Astros
2: pitching stinks.
13: Did respond to one. Well, the problem is Hunter Brown gave it up today. What's that?
2: I've seen better arms on an octopus. I mean, their staff is doo-doo. It's doo-doo.
13: I'm just worried about the White Sox advancing, playing free and easy because nobody expected them to be here in the first place. They weren't even supposed to make the playoffs this year after 102 losses in 2025. And then they ripped through the Astros in the wild card round. They come to Cleveland. They know that that's a team they can beat. I'm scared.
2: I'm not worried at all. I'm not.
13: All right.
2: I'd rather have the White Sox than the Astros, why? To be honest with you, even though the Astros, because the Astros have a couple grizzled veterans. They've got
13: Yordan.
2: Yes.
13: Who's awesome.
2: I mean, the best hitter in baseball right now. I just don't want them. I'll take the White Sox. It's all fresh and shiny and new, and usually that means people stumble over their own feet. Now, on to the Browns and the Steelers. Mike McCarthy, Steelers head coach, wanted to ride up tomorrow for this game, Thursday night game. NFL said, yeah, not so fast. I know you want to sleep in your own bed. I know you want to stay in Pittsburgh until the day of the game, but our rules say you've got to be there at least 19 hours before the game. Visiting teams have to arrive in the city hosting the upcoming game at least 19 hours before kickoff. That means the Steelers are in town, well, probably now. As a matter of fact, I'm going to go out and about the town, see if I can run into Aaron Rodgers. Maybe he's getting massage therapy. So that's not any reference to Deshaun. Maybe I just need to leave Deshaun out there.
13: Maybe he's going to pop out.
2: Yeah. All right, so I've got some numbers, D-Man. You ready for this?
13: Yes, sir.
2: Okay, numbers. Browns offense. 29th in rushing out of 32 teams, 28th in passing, 24th in scoring. Our offensive line, third worst sack rate, eighth highest pressure rate given up. Deshaun Watson, 6.6 yards per pass. That's, I believe, bottom two quarterbacks in the NFL. Defensively, we got the second highest quarterback pressure rate in the league. Sounds great, right? Until you look at who we've played. Two of those quarterbacks, Bryce Young and Baker Mayfield, hold on to the football longer than any other quarterbacks in the NFL. So are we getting pressure, or are we playing two guys who don't throw the football real quick, which is allowing us to get pressure? Again, I'm just throwing out numbers. You can make numbers positive. You can make numbers negative. Our rush defense, 23rd. Passing defense, 18th. Points allowed, 18th. Are we winning with smoke and mirrors? Some people will say yes. The numbers say yes. But then the numbers also say no. I think the big question tomorrow night that's going to be answered, it's going to be answered. Can this Browns offense go from first gear to third gear? Because all we've seen is first gear. 6.6 yards a pass is putrid. Swing pass, swing pass, swing pass, swing pass, maybe a slant. Not going to do that against the Steelers. Now, Joey Porter is out. He's their number one corner. But I think the Steelers are going to get right up on our guys. They're going to stop the run. They're going to rush the quarterback like a you-know-what. And is Deshaun going to have time to throw the ball down the field? Because if he dumps it off, it probably isn't going to work. So that's my number one question to you. Do you think the Browns offense could go from first gear to third gear?
13: Not necessarily, but I think second gear could win it. And by the way, we're reversing roles. Now, you're getting me scared about the Browns when I have a ton of confidence.
2: I'm just throwing numbers out.
13: And there's another number, too, and I don't know exactly what it is.
2: And I've got some numbers on the Steelers coming that should scare Steelers fans. I wanted to hit those first.
13: Another one about head coaches coaching their first primetime game as an NFL head coach, and it's not good. So Todd Monken's going to have to buck that trend. Here's what I lean into with my confidence about the Browns on Thursday night. I lean into the defense, the young Bucks, by and large, the young Bucks on that defense, who will, you would think, respond well enough to short rest. They're not going to be adversely affected like some veterans would be. I like Cleveland's pass rush against the Steelers line and against the immobile Aaron Rodgers. We talk about how Deshaun Watson's going to have to be elusive. Well, Aaron Rodgers is a sitting duck back there, and Mason Graham is salivating for another multi-sack game. So I'm looking forward to the Browns D-line having its way with the Steelers O-line.
2: Second game in 5 days for Rodgers at 42 years of age is not easy. I can remember having a face-to-face conversation interview with Jerome Bettis, and he said usually it took him by Tuesday to be able to start walking normal again after a Sunday game. Monday, he needed help out of bed. Now, he's a running back, but still, he was 260 pounds, and in his prime, I mean, what I'm trying to say is, for a 42-year-old quarterback who got bounced around the last couple of weeks, to play two games in 5 days is no easy task. Now, here's more numbers. You ready? The Steelers are the worst Thursday night road team the NFL has ever seen. AFL-NFL merger in 1970. Since 1970, Steelers are 3-16 in Thursday road games, 0-9 in divisional road games that are played on a Thursday. Go back to 2024. We were 2-8. We were terrible. They were pretty good, and they lost here in Cleveland. The Thursday road losing streak against divisional opponents started in 1980. So even though it's only 9 games, 46 years, D-Man, this team has not been able to win on the road in the division on a Thursday night. Now, with that said, Mike McCarthy on Thursday nights, 17-8, 16-6 on short weeks. That's, of course, with the Cowboys and the Packers. So their head coach knows how to win on Thursday. A-Rod.
13: Yeah. A-Rod in the pack. Yeah.
2: But he's never done it with Pittsburgh, so we'll see what happens here. The Browns have won 4 straight home games against Pittsburgh. So you've got all these different numbers, narratives that just clash. They just contradict. And you sit there and you try to come up with something to allow you to call the game, as in who's going to win. And I think I have it. You ready for this?
13: Yes, sir.
2: Your wife is going to appreciate this. Is the lovely and talented Denise listening right now by chance, you think?
13: She loves the Bloom Daddy Show.
2: Okay. Browns last won a division title in 1989, right?
13: Yes.
2: You know who was born in 1989?
13: You clued me in on that yesterday.
2: Taylor Swift.
13: T-Swift.
2: Taylor Swift married a Cleveland guy. As a matter of fact, she just released a song called Cleveland. And she sang the national anthem before a Steelers game, and they lost. So I'm going with the Taylor Swift angle. Browns are going to win. They're going to be 3-1. Nobody imagined that possible. I'm imagining it.
13: So am I. And I mean, think about it, Bloom. If they win Thursday, they go to 3-1. They got extra rest ahead of the Jets. Now the Jets, they've been plucky, but that's a team that you look at on your schedule and you say beatable, especially when you're 3-1. So it's just really exciting right now if the Browns can keep it going. Here's the thing. You mentioned the numbers, and plenty of stats are thrown at this game from both directions. You know, people who are convincing themselves the Steelers are going to win, people are convincing themselves the Browns are going to win. To me, ultimately, it comes down to the slobber knocking. I mean, how are they going to respond in the trenches? It's going to be a physical battle, as usual, with Steelers-Browns. I mean, Steelers cynics will say not as usual. But I think Todd Monken's boys will be ready to go, you know, figurative punch for figurative punch on Thursday night.
2: 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Scott Davidson, WTAM 1100 sports gambling expert. Dennis Maniloff. Mike Snyder is going to join us on the horn. Fred Greetham, I can't talk all of a sudden. Fred Greetham, Orange and Brown Report is going to be in here. And I might even let my son talk because he's coming up for the game. I mean, what else is he going to do besides sit here and stare at me? So tomorrow, 5-7, and we're going to have a man on the street. We're going to be interviewing fans as they walk by here on Euclid Avenue because tomorrow is going to be jacked. In the meantime, let's get some traffic and then weather. Faith?
4: 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Still a couple of slowdowns downtown, 90 westbound Aviation High School. Over to Prospect, Jennings northbound is busy from Harvard Denison up to I-71, and one crash to watch for. It is 77 southbound at Pleasant Valley. The left lane is blocked and traffic is slow approaching. 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Faith Nezovich, WTAM Traffic on 1100 AM and 106.9 FM.
0: Chance of showers tonight, 65 for a low. Thursday, gradually becoming sunny with a high around 80. Friday, rain and 66.
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0: 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Join me and former NFL quarterback Matt Cassel on our podcast, Lots to Say, with me, Bobby Bones, and Matt Cassel. I have Kansas City at number three. Travis Kelce found the youth.
1: You get a run game going to create balance in that offense, which they haven't had since Mahomes been there. 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
1: This is Willowick resident Dennis Neil Brofman, lifelong Clevelander. He wrote this song, sings this song. He did it on the for the 25th anniversary of 9/11. Didn't get to it in time, but I just wanted to give him a shout out. And he said, you know what? It's called Pride of America. Expresses gratitude and appreciation for our military, first responders, and founders of our country. And I think it's a very nice gesture. Once again, that is Neil Brofman. All right, we're talking about Steelers and Browns. D-Man, I threw out some numbers. You just dug up a number that's pretty, well, you explain.
2: Jerry Jeudy. I didn't realize even, I knew it was bad. I didn't know it was this bad. Jerry Jeudy, 2 catches for 26 yards.
1: In 3 games.
2: That is astonishing when you consider that just a couple of years ago. I mean, it's easy to forget, but as a Cleveland Brown in 2024, 1,200 yards and 90 catches. And now what? I mean, what do you do with Jerry Jeudy? He's not even being targeted.
1: You trade him.
2: 5 targets in 3 games.
1: Have you ever seen him sitting on the bench?
2: He doesn't talk to very many people, at least from what we can tell.
1: He looks, he's got the facial expression of me when my ex-wife is bitching at me. I'm in my happy place. I'm in a different place. I might be looking at her, but the lights are on, but nobody's home. I've never seen a guy sit on one of the benches with other players and look so disengaged ever. More so than Jerry Jeudy. So if you look like that on the sidelines when you get in the game, you know what I'm saying?
2: Yeah.
1: You can't just turn it on, turn it off, turn it on, turn it off.
2: There have been at least 2 times in the first 3 games where you've seen Deshaun Watson sitting next to Jeudy, and it looks like Watson's trying to, you know, engage him, and Judy's like, nope.
1: Yeah, I know.
2: I don't care what you say. I don't care who it is. Nobody's talking to me. Nobody's going to resonate with me.
1: Yeah. Those numbers are brutal. I mean, those really, truly are brutal.
2: Yeah. For a guy that has credentials in the league, I mean, we think, you know, we have short memories.
1: I ran out of Denver because of attitude, and usually those guys, it's only a matter of time before it surfaces again. He hasn't had the best.

0: quarterback situation here, obviously, but nobody has. But you see other guys putting up numbers now.
1: Right.
0: Denzel Boston, honestly, if you took a vote of offensive rookie of the year right now after three games, he's probably winning it. He's top three.
1: Yeah. But even last year, Judy managed to get targeted 106 times.
0: Yeah, but he dropped everything.
1: Yeah. They're not even looking at him.
0: No, they're not. Top headlines coming up, including Lindsay Clancy, the Massachusetts woman charged with killing her three young kids. Her defense attorney today said, where's the evidence that she even did this? I'm not making that up. We're going to go live to Los Angeles. Royal Oaks, ABC News legal analyst, going to break that down for you. The Bloom Daddy Show, WTAM 1100.
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5: The Phillies still with a pulse in the wild card round, getting game-tying back-to-back homers in the eighth from Kyle Schwarber and Bryce Harper before Alec Boehm homered to break the tie in the 10th for a 4-3 win over the Braves. The deciding game three is tomorrow. The Padres ease to a game 1-1 over the Cubs last night. Still in his first postseason game as manager, Craig Stammen did things as if it were a close contest.
6: It's better. In my mind, it was better to be safe than sorry. And in the back of my head, we were like a rookie manager over, freaking out a little bit. But, I just wanted to be prepared. The rest of the group behind me helped me get prepared for the game and for the Cubs and, worked out well.
5: Nick Pivetta starts for the Friars tonight against Kevin Gausman. Chicago Bears coach Ben Johnson says Caleb Williams did not take part in the team's walkthrough today, but he is getting better in the rehab for his hamstring strain. Johnson would also not name a starter for this week's game against the Jets. That's sports. I'm Frank Arity.
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8: Ohio will finish the year with lower gasoline prices. It's 6 o'clock. I'm Brian Engel. More on that story coming up in 60 seconds. First, traffic and weather together.
9: From the Elk and Elk Traffic Center, if a medical mistake caused you injury, call Elk and Elk at 1-800-ELK-OHIO. Still slow on 90 westbound, Aviation High School, past Dead Man's Curve. Over to Prospect on the Interbelt southbound. The Jennings northbound is busy between Harvard Dennison and I-90. Just now getting report of a broken down vehicle 90 westbound at Dead Man's Curve in the left-hand lane and an accident on 77 southbound at Pleasant Valley. That takes out your left lane. You're slow approaching. 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
8: Meteorologist Jessica Van Meter has three news weather.
11: Clouds will stick around through the evening and overnight hours. Chance for a couple of brief showers, especially closer to the lakeshore. Temperatures in the 60s. Will be very warm on Thursday. Highs try for low 80s through the afternoon. Southwest winds at 10 to 15. We'll still have mostly cloudy skies, but mainly dry through the daytime hours.
8: Light rain now and 69 at your severe weather station. Within a few days, you'll see the price of gasoline drop in Ohio by 38.5 cents per gallon. diesel fuel by 47 cents per gallon. That's because today the Ohio House and State Senate overwhelmingly passed a bill under which the state will stop collecting state fuel taxes for 90 days. Case Western Reserve University economics professor Jonathan Ernest tells 3 News that when the price drops, it means we can spend more.
12: Which means that that price needs to push back up some. And so we would likely see the price not drop by that full 38.5 cents, just because at that lower price, people would probably buy a little bit more gasoline.
8: Governor DeWine's spokesman says the governor will sign the bill into law on Thursday. Ohio's minimum wage goes up every year based on inflation. We now know how much it'll go up next year. Most workers in Ohio will earn at least $11.40 per hour, and workers who receive tips will receive at least $5.70 per hour. This is only at businesses that take in more than $420,000 a year. In Cleveland, a federal criminal roundup called Operation Clean House has wrapped up. U.S. Marshal Pete Elliott says it was a joint operation with the U.S. Department of Housing and Urban Development to find wanted fugitives in federally subsidized housing.
13: We focused in HUD-assisted housing areas and ended up in a 2-week period arresting about 75 fugitives on violent crimes.
8: Many of those arrested are facing weapons charges. Terrifying moments today on a Fly Dubai flight headed for Tel Aviv when the plane dropped altitude, when the flight's captain was stabbed by the co-pilot, who then allegedly tried to crash the plane. ABC's Sam Sweeney reports on what happened next.
14: The force on that plane was so strong that it ripped pieces of the tail off of the plane. So this was a lot of force on the body of this plane, likely far exceeding what it is designed to normally withstand. And during all of this, that captain who was attacked by the first officer was able to send a signal. It's called squawking, saying that there is a problem, a dangerous situation in the cockpit, and it alerts the air traffic control that there is something wrong.
8: The plane made an emergency landing after the injured pilot opened the cockpit door, allowing passengers to intervene and a crew member to take over the controls. Pop superstar Taylor Swift is proud of the hometown of her husband, something she makes very clear on a track on her new album, a track called Cleveland. Already done. The song is not just a love letter about the city of Cleveland, but also about her husband, Travis Kelce, who grew up in Cleveland Heights. Travis Kelce gushed about it on the New Heights podcast that he does with his brother, Jason.
15: Cleveland is rocking right now. Shout out to Tay-Tay for making that song.
8: By the way, you know the script Cleveland signs in different parts of the city? Through tomorrow, they have exclamation marks at the end, just like in the song's title. WTAM Money Matters brought to you by Mortosh Financial. The Dow finished the day down 443. The S&P fell 19, while the NASDAQ gained 63. 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
16: Major League Baseball playoffs have started. 4 teams face elimination already in the 3-game series. The White Sox beat the Astros 6-3, while the Yankees club the Red Sox 9-0. The Braves and Padres are also winners, and the Browns are getting ready for the Steelers tomorrow night. And for Mike Snyder, on the home of the Guardians and Cavs, Greg Brenda, WTAM Sports.
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0: Well, apparently Mike from North Randall is not listening to me today because I've been asking him to call me one last time today. I'll try again tomorrow. Mike, North Randall, if you're out there listening, call me at 216-578-1100. Speaking of listening, you're going to listen to James Harden coming up in a little bit. On Monday, Mike Snyder and I had a chance to sit down with the Cavs star, talk about the upcoming season. Going to play that interview for you coming up in a little bit. But first, let's hit our top headlines and go to L.A.
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0: Lindsay Clancy, Massachusetts mom, charged with killing her 3 young children. She returned to court for a hearing that ended without a new trial date. Mistrial was declared, of course, you know, back on September 4th. In a twist, Clancy's defense attorney argued the case should be thrown out because prosecutors failed to prove she was responsible for her children's deaths. I'm not joking. He said, where's the evidence that she did this? Let's go live to Los Angeles. Royal Oaks, ABC News legal analyst. Royal, you've got to be kidding me, right?
26: So, Bloom Daddy, if you thought you'd reported on some weird, bizarro world court cases, this one has to take the cake. You're absolutely right. I mean, the idea that this defense lawyer would now try to say, well, you know, she didn't actually do it at all. After she told the cops when they arrested her, a voice commanded me to kill the children. She'd sent her husband off for long errands so she'd have time. All 3 kids are strangled with her exercise bands. She's on the ground. The husband shows up. Where are the kids? She says they're in the basement. She tried suicide. Now, I'm not saying she's guilty, and I'm not saying she's not crazy. You know, maybe she deserves to go to a mental hospital. But for her lawyer to shift gears and say, well, oh my goodness, I don't think she even did it. That in law school, you know, we had a very fancy legal term for that. It was a crock, I think, is what the professor called it.
0: Crazy as that sounds, Royal, I've talked to a number of females, including on this show, on and off this show, who believe her husband did it and set her up, said that she had postpartum, she was out of her mind. He told her that she did it, and that's why she admitted to it.
26: And you know what? Her defense lawyer is entitled to present that theory, and whatever evidence he's got, who knows? Maybe he's got some.
0: But I mean, there's people who believe that.
26: Husband. Yeah, after the first trial where he didn't even hint at that, I think he's emboldened by the fact that, hey, we won 11-1. That's almost a victory. And you know, the DA still hasn't even decided if they want a second trial. How weird is that? DAs always want a second bite at the apple. So what's happened yesterday is the judge said, look, I'm going to take under submission your motion that says no rational, sane jury on the planet could have convicted her, so you, judge, should toss the case. He'll decide that in the next couple of weeks. And then on November 2, there will be a hearing on another motion to just toss the whole thing. Plus, the defense wants them to haul the holdout juror in there and cross-examine him. Didn't you lie about your criminal history and what's on your phone? And you didn't really deliberate at all. So, you know, the defense has a lot of cards to play. The whole thing is very much up in the air.
0: Talking to Royal Oaks, ABC News legal analyst, live in Los Angeles. You know, after the OJ not guilty verdict, I just about lost all confidence in our judicial system. If she is set free, I will have lost all confidence in our judicial system. Is there a chance that's going to happen?
26: Virtually none. I mean, if there is something to this weirdo theory that she didn't actually do it and the husband did it, sure, a jury could say, doggone it, she's absolutely not guilty, free to go. We hope she gets psychiatric treatment. But the far more likely outcome is we think she did it, but the postpartum depression was so horrible, she didn't really know what she was doing. She deserves to go to a mental hospital like John Hinckley after shooting Ronald Reagan. You know, a few decades there, and boom, now he's out on the street. I think that's what the defense is realistically hoping for.
0: Royal, we talked not too long ago that every case is going to be the mental excuse. And here's another example of it. This is never going to end.
26: It's easy to play the card, but it isn't always easy to win the trick. I'm no bridge player. My parents were. But you can always come up with a psychiatrist who, for a bundle of cash, to say, you know, I just don't think they knew right from wrong. That's why the jury system is there, to decide whether that is a crock or not. And then the judge, of course, and the appellate panels, they have the final say. But yeah, it's getting pretty popular to play the metal card. And who knows, out here in L.A. with Nick Reiner, maybe, you know, he was diagnosed with schizophrenia. He was off his meds, allegedly. They may end up at trial saying, you know what, Nick thought his parents were rhinoceroses. That's what people who are schizophrenic think, and he may be sent to a hospital forever.
0: Look, jail, hospital forever, I'm just saying they got to go somewhere. There's no way we could just exonerate these people and say, okay, yeah, you had a little mental anguish or fit, and you're exonerated from your crimes, as some people want done.
26: Yeah, no, it's very frustrating. And, you know, it's super frustrating to me to see a guy like Luigi Mangione. He's got fans for a cold-blooded execution in the back of the head because the fans don't like insurance companies. Excuse me? And similarly, Lindsay Clancy has fans because women justifiably are very concerned about postpartum depression, mental health. Can't we be very concerned about mental health issues and help people, but also have an objective, rational evaluation of each case and say, I'm sorry, you said, your shrink said you should go free, but that's just not true. You know, it'd be nice if we could be a little more rational about this.
0: Very well put. Royal, thanks for the time.
26: You bet.
0: All right, Royal Oaks, ABC News legal analyst, live from Los Angeles. Let's go to Warren right now. Talk to Jeff, 216-578-1100. Jeff, what's on your mind about the Guardians?
1: Hey, Bloom Daddy, how you doing today?
0: I'm good, man.
1: Remember my neighbor made you laugh two different times?
0: Yeah, what do you have for me now the third time? What is he, like 86 years old?
1: Oh, Lordy, Lordy, you put an eye down for you, dear. It is so good to talk to you today. Oh, Lordy, Lordy, the Guardians are going to win. They're going to win. They're going to do very well. Oh, good gosh.
0: Okay, thank you, Jeff.
1: So much.
0: All right, from now on, remember Jeff from Warren? We just won't go to that phone call. How about that? I thought that was actually going to be something productive about the Cleveland Guardians, but that's my fault. Time for some traffic and weather. Let's start with traffic. Faith, take it away.
9: 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A broken down vehicle takes out the left-hand lane, 90 westbound at Dead Man's Curve. Report of a crash on the 90 eastbound on-ramp from Hilliard. And an accident 77 southbound at Pleasant Valley, blocking your left-hand lane. 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
3: Chance of showers tonight, 65 for a low. Thursday, gradually becoming sunny with a high around 80. Friday, rain and 66.
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0: Before I get to basketball, got a text here. It says, can you please play Leon's Metallica phone call? This would have been from last week where I told you if you go to the iHeartRadio app, hit the talkback button, leave me a message telling me why I should give you Metallica tickets, somebody's going to be the winner. And Leon's call, it's one of the greatest of all time. I will play that in case you missed it. And if you heard it, you're going to want to hear it again at 6:35. But I want to get to this interview. Mike Snyder and I had a chance to sit down with Cavs star James Harden Monday at Cavs Media Day. It's about 5 minutes long, and I think James kind of explains his outlook for this season, including from a personal perspective.
7: Well, the Cavaliers getting ready for the new season, and with the Cavs from the get-go this year, James Harden. Yeah, James, great to see you, man. How you doing?
8: Mike, what's up, baby? How you doing?
7: I'm doing great. Here we go, new season. How do you feel about being with the Cavs now from the get-go after joining in the middle of the year?
8: You know what? I was just talking to somebody about this, and I said, you know, getting traded here is like you just get thrown in the fire. You know, you got 20-something games, then it's the postseason, and then it's like everything intensifies, you know what I mean? So you're just trying to – you still don't know each other. You're trying to figure everything out. It's just everything is moving fast. You don't have no time to breathe. We go game seven, go game seven. Like, so now we decompress. We figure out what we have. We understand who each other are, work out. And then, you know, we just take it slow. So I think this summer was really good for all of us. We had about 3 or 4 mini camps where we hang out, go to dinners, talk, understand each other, who each other is, and then also work out. So now we go to Spain today and just kind of keep it going, you know what I mean? But I think we've done some really good things this offseason.
7: Have you been able to really kind of assimilate yourself into Cleveland, living in Cleveland? How have you found that?
8: Yeah, like I'm learning. Like, I got me a place now, so I'm settling in finally. But, you know, everything was just happening so fast, which, you know, this is a part of the business. Now you get opportunity to kind of like settle in and, like I said, understand each other. Me get acclimated to the city. And what that looks like, and then the culture of the city, and just keep chipping away.
0: You've had a Hall of Fame career. You've played with a lot of talented guys, against a lot of talented guys. The talent here in Cleveland, your thoughts on it?
8: Amazing. I love the additions that we have. Like, Max was, you know, a warrior. Dennis did some really good things. But just adding the additions that we had added, and Peyton and Mario, some of the younger guys who was going to have opportunity to actually get some playing time, it's going to be really good for our team. And so I think we got a combination of vets and, you know, youth that can help each other out. So training camp is where we get an opportunity to put everything together. We figure out what works, what doesn't work. And then, you know, we got a few more weeks and then we get it going. So I'm overly excited about the season.
0: Eastern Conference is loaded. A lot of people talking about other teams than Cleveland. You think that's fair?
8: I mean, who cares? They just talk, you know, everybody can talk. But what it looks like now is definitely going to look different, you know, into the regular season. You know what I mean? Like, things happen, trades happen, injuries happen, you know what I mean? So obviously we understand what the Eastern Conference looks like and how loaded it is. But I think we focus on the most important thing is in ourselves and how can we get better. And I think once that happens, everything else will work itself out.
7: On the floor, what's the big thing you're looking at that now with this extra time that you'll have and be able to have your play and input in to help this team go forward?
8: Me, how can I maximize everybody else on the floor? You know what I mean? Like, because that is my job. You know, I think that scoring the basketball is I can score it. And there will be times when I need to score the basketball. But I think maximizing, obviously helping Don, helping Evan, helping J.A., helping Peyton. And then our bench, you know, Sam, like just help me maximize and helping our team is the most important thing that I'm focused on. And I feel like if I do that at a high level, you know, and then everybody else are able to contribute and do their part, sky's the limit for us.
7: Finally, James, I mean, we heard from Kobe Altman how you've kind of taken some ownership to this team this offseason. Yeah. You waited to sign your contract. You also talked to Peyton Watson. Yeah. You were in his ear about coming here. Yeah. What made you feel this way about this group taking that kind of stance?
8: Well, I'm at the point in my career where I have, you know, I want to win a championship. Like, and that's the goal. You know, I'm here for a reason. And so whatever that looks like, I have no pride. Like, I'm older and I understand who I am and I understand what's at stake. And I understand, okay, you know, be a little bit more patient so we can get more talent to be able to make the team better. So we give ourselves a chance, which, by the way, everything still have to line itself up. You know what I mean? Mm-hmm. Just because you have the talent, which I've been in situations like that before, doesn't mean you can win a championship. So I think giving ourselves a chance to make the roster a whole was the most important thing. And then, like I said before, understanding who each individual is, from me and Donovan to Evan to J.A., like, So now when we're on the court, learning how to talk to J.A., it might be different than learning how to talk to Evan. It may be different than talking to Sam. Like, or, you know, then one of those guys coming to talk to me. Hey, look, it's okay to come tell me when I'm wrong or when I'm doing a good job. You know what I mean? So all that plays a part in leadership, and it plays a part of understanding somebody. And I think we have a better understanding of that to going into the season. This is going to be a lot easier for us.
7: But we appreciate your time today. I made a comment that there have been 8 different champions over the last 8 years in the NBA. Good luck on being number 9.
8: Thank you, my brother.
7: James Harden. Thank you.
8: Mike.
7: Yes. Boom, daddy. Thank you, James. Thank you, appreciate it.
0: That's James Harden, and we also interviewed Evan Mobley. We'll play that for you probably next week at some point in time. All right, I got a question for you as I go in to the next segment. Have you ever owned anything that you really loved, you had sentimental value to you, maybe worth a little something, that you did not want to sell, but your family, I don't want to say forced you to, but put pressure on you, like, hey, it's time, you could get something for this, why don't you sell it? How did you handle the situation? First of all, what was it, and how did you handle the situation? 216-578-1100. Because I'm getting a little bit of pressure right now. I'll tell you what it is when I come back. Got a phone call today, 4 o'clock, in a break. I tell my kids, never call me during the show unless it's something really, really important. Well, apparently one of them thought it was really, really important. But again, the question is, have you ever owned anything that had some value, but also you valued from a sentimental standpoint that you didn't want to part with, but everybody around you kind of said, come on, make some money off this thing. What did you do? The Bloom Daddy Show, WTAM, 1100.
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3: Good evening, I'm Brian Nengel. This is the 630 Report. Your 3 News forecast, a chance of showers tonight, mid-60s for lows, gradually becoming sunny on Thursday with highs around 80. 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
3: Right now, light rain and 66. 69 at your severe weather station. Some passengers from the Fly Dubai plane that was diverted to Saudi Arabia are arriving back to Israel. The flight from Dubai was supposed to land in Tel Aviv, but an altercation in the cockpit midair resulted in passengers getting involved.
2: Suddenly the aircraft was dropping very sharply, like massive turbulence, and we didn't understand why because we didn't get any alerts.
3: Reports say the co-pilot stabbed the captain and tried to crash the plane before a member of the crew and a passenger got into the cockpit to subdue the co-pilot. The Ohio Senate today and the Ohio House both approved a bill calling for a 90-day gasoline tax holiday. More than two-thirds majority is what was required, and they did that easily. The bill now heads to Governor Mike DeWine for his signature. He's expected to sign it tomorrow. The measure cuts gasoline prices at Ohio pumps by nearly 39 cents, and diesel prices would come down by 47 cents. President Trump says the last American forces are leaving Iraq. Speaking from the White House, Trump said the Iraqi campaign was a quagmire.
4: Many, many years it lasted, but soon that part of history will be over.
3: The Cleveland Guardians have announced that Saturday's Game 1 of the American League Divisional Series is sold out. Standing room only tickets were released today, and they say there are still some tickets available for Monday's Game 2. I'm Brian Engel. 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
0: So I've got a tie, number one, as far as my all-time bands. This is one, Lynyrd Skynyrd. The other one is Metallica. And we were doing a contest as far as somebody had to listen on the iHeartRadio app, hit the talk back button, and tell me why I should give them free Metallica tickets when they come to Cleveland. Well, we had a request earlier saying, hey, could you play Leon's response to that contest? Well, you ask, I deliver.
18: Holla at your boy, y'all. This is Leon. It's just a beast under your bed, in your closet, upside your head. Exit like, enter night, grain of sand. Y'all do never laugh. That's about the Texas old house.
0: I mean, I've never sang Metallica. I've never tried because James Hetfield's one of a kind. Mauve, could you beat Leon in a contest there singing Metallica?
23: I really don't think I could. He absolutely nailed that song.
0: Yeah, he did. He did. He didn't win, but he gave it an effort. All right, so I get a call today at about 4 o'clock. I tell my kids, family members, unless there's like a really, really bad situation, please don't call me after 1:30 because I'm putting this show together, number one. Number two, you know, I'm trying to focus on talking to you. And if there's something going on back home that is not that urgent but is going to distract me, it's just not good for my focus. So don't call me unless it's something serious. So my phone rings at 4 o'clock, and it's my middle son, Cade. He's coming up for the game tomorrow, Steelers and Browns. I thought maybe it was something to do with that, but I'm thinking, okay, this probably isn't good because they know the rule. So I answer the phone. What's he proceed to ask me? He was going through some of my baseball cards, and he came across a couple that have some value to them. And he was saying, you know, we should sell these on eBay. My first response to him was, you realize I'm doing a show, right? You know what I'm doing for a living. You know the rule. And you're calling me about freaking baseball cards? And I said, by the way, which ones did you go? He goes, well, I don't know if you realize what you have here. I go, come on, man. Those are my babies. I've had those most of those cars since I've been 8 years old. I know what I have. And we're talking 20, 30,000 baseball cards. All pre-95. And he said, well, I grabbed a couple of, and he got the word Ricky out. And I said, not a chance. My Ricky Henderson's, I love Ricky Henderson. I loved watching him play back in the day. He's one of my favorite baseball players of all time. The swag he brought on the field, number one. Number two, I mean, the stance, the way he was hunched over, the stolen bases. I mean, 130 in one season, major league record. First ballot Hall of Fame. No, I'm like, you're not selling any Rickies. Then he went on to, well, I think you got a Cal Ripken rookie here. And I said, no, you're wrong. I actually have four Cal Ripken rookies. And you're not touching Cal Ripken. Like, what are you doing? Stay out of my stuff. And he's like, Dad, but, you know, I mean. And I said, listen, I can't sell them. I can't. Mov, have you ever watched Pawn Stars? American Pickers.
23: I watch that too, yes, very often.
0: Okay.
23: Yes.
0: You know, they go into these barns and these guys' old houses and they find stuff that's worth a lot of money. And these guys cannot sell anything, even stuff that isn't worth money. They can't part with it. Mm-hmm. Well, that's me with these cards. And I told him, I said, look, at some point in time, they're yours. You know, they're your three brothers. You guys can divide them up. You can do whatever you want. And the time's coming. I mean, because baseball cards, if you did it right, you know, they can be an investment. But I can't do it. And, like, he's pressuring a little bit. And the younger one's on his side. Now, the older one's on my side. It's like, no, leave him alone. Not doing it. But, you know, the pressure's coming. And then Mama Bear jumps in. Well, you know, I mean, could help some things out, you know, blah, blah, blah. And do you own anything that is sentimental to you that might have some value that you couldn't see yourself parting with?
23: I have it's actually an old video game. It's just one of the old video games I played when I was a kid. It's, you know, it's not worth anything, but it's the one that I played, and I love that game.
0: Which one is it?
23: It's NBA Hang Time for the Nintendo 64.
0: I remember it.
23: It's like it's like the sequel to NBA Jam. But yeah, I love that game, and it's not worth anything. It's fine.
0: Yeah, and the funniest thing was when he said that to me, he said, you know, do you know what you have here? Come on. I mean, anybody who's a collector knows what they have. And I get goosebumps when I get around certain stuff. I mean, not only my baseball cards, but when I walked across to the arcade, Euclid Arcade yesterday, and they've got that baseball artwork display set up. I mean, all I can think about the last 2 days are those damn license plate portraits of Hank Aaron and Roberto Clemente. You have no idea how bad I want to buy one of those. And I know it's probably going to run, I mean, it's, they got to be between $1,500 and $2,000. I'm not going to do it, but you have no idea how bad I want one of those because it's such a beautiful piece. And that's how I look at baseball cards. You know, certain baseball cards, years, the color of the card, the design of the card, I can't part with certain things.
23: Do you ever get them out and look at them and admire them, or do you just like knowing that they're there?
0: Not the ones he delved into.
23: Okay.
0: You know, I have a certain stash that I keep in the bank. I don't even have them at my house. They're in the bank. Because, I mean, you're talking some 56 Mantles, some, you know, I've got a Sandy Koufax rookie card that's about damn near pristine, and one just like it that's not as nice sold for $88,000 about 6 months ago.
23: Mm-hmm.
0: I know mine's worth more than $88,000.
23: Those prices are only going up, by the way.
0: Correct.
23: Yes.
0: So, but that card, you know, here's the thing when you collect things, there's stories behind them. And that's what people don't understand. Some people look at stuff and just think, well, just sell it. You know, money. That Koufax card has a great story to it. And that's what I can't part with. And that story is from the time I'm trying to think how old I was, probably 10. There was a guy who was a baseball card collector and he had a little shop and my grandfather would take me there. And I saw that Koufax and I fell in love with it's yellow and, you know, the picture on it and everything else. And from the time I was 10 all the way up through till I was like 20, he had that card. He never sold it because it was, you know, pretty high priced card back then. And every time I was in there, I was like, man, I love that card. I love the artwork. We would talk about it. We, you know, this and that. So fast forward. Okay, so I was probably 35 and Tom had long closed up his baseball shop and I bump into him. I hadn't seen him in years and I bump into him in a grocery store and I start talking to him. I said, man, you remember when I used to come in when I was 10 years old, you know, blah, blah, blah. I said, by the way, you still have that Koufax card? And he just looks at me and he goes, where are you going to be in 10 minutes? I said, I got to run to the bank downtown. He goes, I'll meet you there. Meets me there, has the Koufax, gives it to me.
23: That same one from when you were 10.
0: That same exact card, which the value at that time, I mean, probably, I mean, a lot, okay? And he knew it. He knew the value of it. And he said, in all my years of dealing with people and dealing with cards, I never saw somebody appreciate and love a card as much as you did this one. And I want you to have it. How do I sell that? I can't.
23: No.
0: I can't. And that's what I told him. I said, you know, and when I go to the bank and I do certain things, you know, I got a lockbox and I go and I look at it.
23: Yeah.
0: You know, because it's beautiful. And I got a picture of it on my phone. But when you've got just that sentimental feel. So I understand when people, when it comes to homes or when it comes to cars, old cars or a truck or certain things that they collect, you just can't part with it. You know, it's just got too much of an emotional attachment to you. So believe me, I ended the call with stay out of my baseball cards and don't call me during a show to ask me about cards. Unbelievable. I love the kid, but sometimes I'm just like, come on, man. When I come back, you got a lot of cuts hitting the military, admirals and generals, major Pentagon overhaul. I got somebody I want you to listen to. He's going to talk about what effect, if any, that will have and what it was like being an elite Air Force pilot. That's next. The Bloom Daddy Show, WTAM 1100.
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0: I mean, if I'm going to talk to an elite Air Force pilot who flew fighter jets, I'm certainly going to come back with the theme to Top Gun. Brian Maddox, retired Air Force Major. Brian, thanks for making time today.
21: I love it. Thanks for the theme song, man.
0: No problem. Defense Secretary Pete Hegseth today announcing 20% cuts to slots slated for admirals and generals at the Pentagon. It's going to overhaul the outlook of the department. This is going to affect senior leadership positions across the Army, Navy, and the Air Force. They're arguing that the modern military has become administratively bloated and top-heavy. Do you agree?
21: From my perspective, yes. That said, you know, my outlook in general is that the work and decision-making, particularly decision-making, should be pushed to the lowest level possible, closest to the work, just in general. We're seeing a lot of that in industry, and I think that's starting to percolate into the military.
0: I think a lot of corporations, school districts, hospitals, and even the military, you can make the argument that they've all become top-heavy, that there's too much bloat at the top. But he doubled the original reduction order from 10% to 20%, specifically targeting four-star positions. So you're talking about roughly 800 positions total. My main question to you, and I think the public's main question is, if it's bloated, that's fine. Do what you got to do. But do you believe that this will trickle down in any way and affect our troops and what they do for this country?
21: Honestly, no.
0: Okay, good. I was hoping that was the answer I was going to get.
21: Yeah, no, I don't think so. I mean, I think at the deck plate level, you know, look, I retired from the Air Force as a major, right? So, but I was on the leading edge of some, you know, multi-billion dollar decisions. And you know, I trust the guys, you know, having been there, I trust the guys that are at that level, that are making decisions at the deck plate level in day-to-day ops. And, you know, your senior NCOs, your even junior or rather mid-level and up to kind of 06 colonel levels that are running squadrons, wings out there at the edge. Those guys are doing the job. A lot of those, a lot of the four-star positions, a lot of the star-level positions, they're making obviously critical battlefield decisions. You know, Admiral Cooper in CENTCOM right now with Epic Fury, for example. A lot of that, though, is also, you know, kind of the acquisition system, which we're seeing a lot of. I'm very involved in that now, and you know, buying stuff. You know, some of these.

0: 5 years.
1: No, yeah, absolutely. So what's funny about that, let me answer that question in a different way. So a very good friend of mine, his son just graduated from the Air Force Academy literally last May, and he's in pilot training right now. So he's living my life, you know, 30 years later. But no, you've particularly with fighters, you've got to have people in the cockpit. We just don't have the autonomy, the data links, to the technology to do robotics, if you will, or full autonomy in a dynamic fighter situation like that. Now, the Air Force is developing what they call CCAs, or collaborative combat aircraft, loyal wingmen. You may have heard that term, to really get more, you know, more mass, more firepower out forward. But no, you still need that human brain in the cockpit.
0: Another question I want to ask you: you spend a lot of time in the air. Did you ever see UFOs? I mean, that's become a major topic these days with the release of. I'm not saying little green men. I'm just saying stuff that you didn't see. And do you believe in all the reports from pilots like yourself saying that they've tracked stuff that they cannot explain?
1: Yeah, no, I believe it. I absolutely believe it. I personally have not. I thought I did one night. So I was about 70,000 feet in a U-2. And you can see. You see all the stars out up there, and I was tracking this one star, and it was you actually see it changing colors. It went from like green to blue to white. So I'm like, you know, what's going on when you stare at something at night? I don't know if you know this or not, but if you stare at something at night, it appears to move. So I'm watching this really bright star that's changing spectra, and it appeared to be moving. Like I, for about an hour, I was like, okay, am I seeing what I think I'm seeing or not? But I wasn't, but I do believe it. I do believe that's happened and is happening.
0: That Tic Tac video became famous. What do you think that is?
1: I'm not familiar.
0: Well, it was a Tic Tac video that was released. It was a fighter pilot, a couple fighter pilots that were tracking it on radar, and it was making movements that's no known human aircraft could make. If you didn't see it, that's fine. Yeah. I thought maybe you'd seen it.
1: No, I saw a couple of them, like the HUD video where the thing kind of dips into the water and then out of the
0: right.
1: water, and it's yeah.
0: So what do you think that is?
1: No, I actually think it's UFOs. I actually do. I think
0: like from another world or from some other country that with technology that maybe we don't have.
1: No, they don't have that tech. If anybody would have it, we would have it.
0: Okay, so fair enough.
1: Yeah, no, if anybody had that tech, we would have that tech. But no, I think that's, you know, there's, you know, billions of planets. Who knows what's out there. Right. So yeah, I think anything's possible. It would not surprise me if there's probes going on. Now, do I believe that, you know, other humanoid, you know, sentient creatures have made it this far? Who knows? I would say they're anything we've been tracking is probably autonomous itself, but. You know, who knows? It's an infinite universe out there, right?
0: All right, last question. I saved the biggest for last. You ready for this one?
1: Oh God, I'm ready, man.
0: All right, Top Gun Maverick. How realistic was it? The scenes in the plane.
1: Okay, so I really dig Top Gun Maverick, right? So very realistic. Up until, you know, the dual shot down and ejection, and they find each other in the woods.
0: Right.
1: Like we didn't need to do that. But if you watch that, right, if you watch it with from my perspective, what you see when they go in and they take out that they go into the target area and go take this sight out, right? What you're seeing is combined arms. What you're seeing is like a joint effect. So you've got the E2C, the airplane with the big ball on top of it. That's mm-hmm. a radar. You've got Tomahawk missiles taking out an airfield. That's actually how we fight. You're watching really how the U.S. fights. It's this combined effect where you've got not just the jets going in alone and unafraid. You've got an entire battle group creating combined effects on the battle space. So if you're watching Top Gun Maverick in that attack scene, that's actually fairly realistic or very realistic as to how that would actually happen.
0: Yeah, it's a fantastic movie. I mean, the photography, the video is absolutely incredible. Brian, thanks for your service. Thank

0: So thank you, sir. Pleasure.
1: All right. Brian Maddox, retired Air Force Major, elite Air Force pilot. All right, that's going to do it for me. But don't forget, tomorrow from 5 to 7, I've got the whole gang in the studio. We're breaking down Brown Steelers Thursday night football, including some live reports from the Warehouse District. It's going to be crazy over there. Up next, Sportsline with Dennis Manloff. I'll see you tomorrow.

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10: Governor DeWine will sign the bill to eliminate the state gasoline tax for 3 months. It's 7 o'clock. I'm Brian Nengel. More on that story coming up in less than 60 seconds. First, traffic and weather together.
11: From the Elk and Elk Traffic Center, if a medical mistake caused you injury, call Elk and Elk at 1-800-ELK-OHIO. Cleared up the accident on 77 southbound at Pleasant Valley and some heavy traffic in Lorain County on 90 westbound through the construction between Route 254 and Route 2. Faith Nezovich, WTAM Traffic on 1100 AM and 106.9 FM.
10: Meteorologist Jessica Van Meter has your 3 News weather.
12: We'll keep some cloud cover around through the evening and overnight. A chance for a couple of minor showers, especially closer to the lakeshore. Temperatures back into the 60s. We'll shoot for low 80s by Thursday afternoon, thanks to a good breeze from the southwest. Clouds will be around from time to time, but we do stay mostly dry through the daytime hours.
10: Right now, light rain and 67 at your severe weather station. Because of an overwhelming vote today in the Ohio House and Senate, Ohio drivers will be able to save on gasoline and diesel fuel for the rest of the year. Both legislative bodies voted to approve the bill that would stop the state from collecting motor fuel taxes for 90 days, and Governor Mike DeWine says he will sign it tomorrow.
13: There is the money there to be able to do it, and so, yes, I will sign the bill.
10: For 90 days, the state will not collect the 38.5 cent tax on gasoline or 47 cent a gallon tax on diesel fuel. There were some Democrats who voted along with Republicans for the tax cut. The loss in tax money will be made up by the state with money from the general fund. That money normally goes toward road repairs and construction. Every year, the minimum wage in Ohio goes up based on the rate of inflation. Starting January 1st, Ohio's minimum wage for non-tipped employees will be $11.40 an hour, $5.70 an hour for workers who do get tips. Testimony has wrapped up in the trial of an 11-year-old Cleveland girl accused of being the ringleader in the assault of a 5-year-old girl in a field in Cleveland's Collinwood neighborhood about a year ago. In his closing statement, prosecutor Oscar Alvarez says not only was the girl beaten and sexually assaulted, she was left there afterward.
14: It was an isolated field. She was left there for dead.
10: The defense told the judge that the prosecution's case is based on speculation from unreliable sources. The judge says she'll issue her ruling Friday. U.S. Department of Housing and Urban Development says even people living in public housing deserve to live in a safe place. That's why this month HUD joined the U.S. Marshal Service in Cleveland for what U.S. Marshal Pete Elliott says was Operation Clean House.
15: Well, HUD had come to us a few months back and they were looking at doing a Fugitive of apprehension mission in HUD areas in Cleveland. So they partnered with us.
10: They arrested about 75 people, mostly living in public housing. Charges include various felony counts as well as gun possession. An unusual situation on a passenger jet in the Middle East as the co-pilot allegedly tried to stab the captain and crashed the flight. ABC's Ian Panel reports a passenger and another member of the flight crew were able to take control of the plane and land it in Saudi Arabia.
16: There was no kind of mayday call as such, but we believe that the emergency system for notifying air traffic control that something had gone wrong with potential hijacking had been activated. We also understand from eyewitnesses who were on the plane that the cockpit door was open from the inside. Remember, measures that were put in place post 9/11 mean it's almost impossible to try and get into the cockpit once a flight has taken off.
10: The flight has arrived in its original destination of Tel Aviv. Israeli officials are treating it as a terrorist incident. University of Michigan is pausing a plan to scrap letter grades for some first-year students after backlash over the proposal. Backlash came from those concerned that the new grading system for some University of Michigan students could be seen as a sign of academic decline. WTAM Money Matters brought to you by Mortash Financial. The Dow finished the day down 443. S&P fell 19, while the NASDAQ gained 63. Now, WTAM Sports.
1: Major League Baseball playoffs have started. Four teams face elimination already in the three-game series. The White Sox beat the Astros 6-3, while the Yankees club the Red Sox 9-0. The Braves and Padres are also winners. The Browns are getting ready for the Steelers tomorrow night. And for Mike Snyder, on the home of the Guardians and Cavs, Greg Brenda, WTAM Sports.
10: 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I'm Brian Nungle.
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1: 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I'm with the incomparable producer, director, Rob Rosicky. 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Tonight, soon enough, Artie from Rocky River will be in studio with all his electronic devices and his spreadsheets. Courtney Rego, the president of Rego Supermarkets, Inc., will join us by phone. Rob and I and Artie in the studio and Courtney by phone for NFL Picks Week 4. Having Artie in studio and Courtney on the phone, both upgrades from last week. Because we had Artie on the phone and Courtney was unable to make it because he had work commitments, so he texted his picks. So we've got the full house tonight, plus Courtney on the phone. Cannot wait for that. And, of course, we will lead off with the Week 4 lid lifter in the NFL, the Browns playing host to the Steelers on Thursday night. Cannot wait. Let's go. I have so much confidence that Coach Todd Monken will have the boys flying around Huntington Bank Field in prime time. I expect a close game, low scoring, physical, and I expect the Browns to find a way to win and go to 3-1. What say you? I want specifics. If you think the Browns will win, explain how. Provide nuggets. If you think the Steelers will win, same thing. Provide nuggets, 216-578-1100, 216-578-1100, Texas Show 21095. It is interesting, and my buddies have called me out for this, that I tend to be much more readily optimistic about the Browns than I am about the Guardians, and I think I know why. Expectations. Cleveland Major League Baseball franchise, specifically since the Terry Francona era began, in 2013 and carrying through the three seasons of Stephen Vogt, 24, 25, and 26, that franchise has set a high bar. The Indians, now Guardians, have been good enough long enough, they've made the playoffs so many times, that my expectation is to go deep in the playoffs. It's fun to follow the Guardians and see the season through to a playoff berth. But after the proper celebration of the regular season accomplishments, it's what have you done for me lately in the postseason? Contrast that with the Browns, who have been so bad for so many years since 1999, that when they make the slightest bit of noise, I lose my mind. My exuberance knows no bounds. One regular season victory feels like 10. A two-game winning streak, such as the one that Todd Monken's Browns are on now, that means Super Bowl bound. It's that type of emotion, that type of feeling. Are you like that? Or as Kirk Cousins once said, you like that? 216-578-1100, 216-578-1100. Texas Show 21095. Text brought to you by Absolute Roofing. While the Browns get ready for the Squealers in the matchup of 2-1 AFC North teams, the Guardians work out, try to stay sharp ahead of their division series. Game one of the best of five in Cleveland early Saturday afternoon. Game two in Cleveland late Monday afternoon. Guardians, champion of the AL Central for the third consecutive season, will play the winner of the Astros-White Sox wild card series. Let's check in on the White Sox and Astros, shall we? It was 4-0 White Sox after a half inning. They routed Hunter Brown. Brown didn't even get out of the first. The Astros responded with one in the first, two, one in the second, and one in the fourth. But the White Sox are threatening, at least according to my play-by-play. Runners on second and third, nobody out in the sixth. White Sox lead 4-3, and they lead the series 1-0. And it's a best of three, so that means the White Sox are 12 outs from advancing to play their AL Central rival, Cleveland. And I'm really struggling with how to feel about this because I cannot. Whoa. Hello. Oh, boy. Yeah. The White Sox just put a crooked number up on the Astros in the sixth. And I'm betting any money that's a three-run home run. Yeah. Mydroth. Three-run homer. It's 7-3 White Sox. So the Guardians might as well plan for the Chicago White Sox, the AL Central wild card entrant, to come to Cleveland with game one on Saturday. And I was saying that I struggle with how to feel about it because I can't stand the Astros. You know, that'll never go away. The Cheatstros, the Astroists, their smugness, their arrogance, it bothers the heck out of me. However, the White Sox, I mean, that is going to be a difficult matchup, number one. Number two, the White Sox are playing with house money. And when I say that, I mean it. The White Sox lost 102 games last year. That was their third consecutive season with 100-plus losses. They were historically inept 2 years ago, 120-plus. So the White Sox were sad sacks the past 3 years. They've gone from 102 losses in 2025 to a wild card berth in 2026. Typically, teams don't do that. They go from a lot of losses to semi amount of losses and then eventually work their way into contention. The White Sox have skipped a step or potentially two. And yeah, they got run down by the Guardians final weekend. I mean, into the final weekend, and then the Guardians held them off for the AL Central title. But the White Sox obviously didn't hang their heads because they've gone to Houston and they punked the Astros yesterday and they're up 7-3 on them in the sixth inning now. You know, as we said, 12 outs from advancing in a sweep at Houston. You think the White Sox are going to be afraid of the Guardians when they won the season series between the teams, when they do just fine at Progressive Field? They're not intimidated. I'm nervous. I am extremely nervous about this White Sox-Cleveland matchup that looks like it's going to be a reality. I mean, I'm not saying the White Sox bullpen isn't capable of coughing things up, but methinks they're going to the White Sox are going to hold on and win this thing. And unfortunately, this series wouldn't even have gotten to three if it, you know, if this advantage holds, the White Sox will barely break a sweat in winning the wild card series. They won't even have to be pushed to a third game and, you know, bullpen pieces potentially be overused. No, they're going to be nice and rested come game one on Saturday afternoon. Today's Wednesday. So they'll be off Thursday, Friday before playing on Saturday. So as much as I can't stand the Astros, I got a queasy stomach about this White Sox matchup. And the other part of it, we mentioned it yesterday. If the White Sox wind up winning today and win the series, it'll be the second straight year that the AL Central champion Cleveland Guardians have played host to an AL Central wildcard team. Last year, wildcard round, Guardians lost in three to the Tigers. the team they overcame in the final week of the season, the historic 15-and-a-half game comeback. Well, the Tigers didn't mind because they wound up winning the wild card series and advanced to play Seattle in the division series. But so that was last year. And then this year, it very well could be Guardians-White Sox, another matchup of the AL Central champion Guardians versus the AL Central wild card team. I think a ton of pressure is on Cleveland to win the series. If for no other reason, you don't want to go back-to-back losing to the wild card team in your own division. So that's why the White Sox possibility has my stomach in turmoil. 216-578-1100, 216-578-1100. Text the show 21095.
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1: 216-578-1100 is the number. 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Text brought to you by Absolute Roofing. So earlier today, the Philadelphia Phillies were cooked. They were toast. Down 1-0 in their best of three wild card series at Atlanta. The Phillies trailed 3-1 entering the eighth inning. So the Braves were six outs from sweeping the Phillies and advancing to the divisional round. Six outs from sending the Phillies home with yet another bitter disappointment in the Bryce Harper, Kyle Schwarber, Trey Turner, Alec Bohm era. And then came a couple of thunderclaps. By two guys that get paid a lot of money to do it. Kyle Schwarber and Bryce Harper. Back to back to open the eighth off the lefty Lee for the Braves. Schwarber, 447 to right on the seventh pitch of the plate appearance. Classic Schwarber, down 0-2, worked it to 3-2, fouled off a heater, and then parked a cement mixer, a slider that split the zone, and he hit it a long way. So that pulled the Phillies within 3-2. Bryce Harper steps in, swinging strike, ball, and then bomb. Another slide piece from Lee. Another one over the wall, right center for Harper. And all of a sudden, the game was tied. But Phillies were not out of the woods. They had tied it, but they hadn't taken the lead until the 10th inning. And no, there's no free runners in postseason extra innings. Alec Bohm with the bomb. Alec Bohm, homer to right. And the Phillies stave off elimination, even the series. So MLB gets tremendous entertainment out of at least one of its wild card series. As baseball fans, we want to see all four of them go to three, but I have my doubts. First of all, I think the White Sox are going to finish off the Astros, and that'll be a 2-0 sweep. That I think the Yankees will handle the Red Sox tonight and sweep them. And I know the Padres got up big on the Cubs yesterday and won it going away. I think the Cubs are in trouble, and I think that could be a 2-0 result as well. Robert Zicke.
2: No Roman Anthony for Boston, by the way. He will be out tonight with a hand. So
1: he,
2: Boston's already
1: down.
2: And
1: he wouldn't have hit Max Fried anyway. So, yeah, the Red Sox are cooked. That'll be 2 years in a row that they got bounced in the wild card round by the Yankees. Jeff, you are on the show. What's up, Jeff?
3: What's going on, my friend? I'll tell you what. Here's my opinion. I really believe the Guardians are actually going to play Chicago and beat them, okay?
1: We're going to play
3: Boston for the championship at home. Do you remember in 95, the home run? Do you remember?
1: Tony Peña off Sam Smith, yes.
3: Yes. Oh, good Lord, I was there. And here's what's so funny, too. Eufigenia Delfair was there, but no, I'm joking. Who's the guy that does the Price is Right? Who's the guy that does Price is Right?
1: Bob Barker? Drew Carey?
3: No, the other guy. Drew Carey. I met him there at that game. Okay. And we went nuts. Yeah. We went nuts. But that's my opinion.
1: Yeah.
3: I mean, what do you think?
1: Well, Jeff, thank you for the call. I just got done saying I think the Red Sox are going to get bounced tonight by the Yankees in the wild card round. So, obviously, I don't agree that the Red Sox would be the opponent of the Guardians in the ALCS. I know I'm prisoner of the moment with one game that the Yankees played yesterday, last night, when they trounced the Red Sox. But I think the Yankees are going to beat the Rays. I do. I think they're going to beat them in the division round, and it'll be Yankees against either the White Sox or the Guardians in the ALCS. And, you know, I'll be thrilled if Cleveland winds up playing the Yankees in the ALCS, but I've really got a nervous stomach regarding the White Sox right now. 216-578-1100, 216-578-1100. Later in the show, NFL Picks Week 4, presented by Rego Supermarkets.
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15: The co-pilot of a flight from Dubai to Israel has been arrested after allegedly trying to stab the captain and crash the plane. Israeli Prime Minister Benjamin Netanyahu says a member of the plane's crew and a passenger broke into the cockpit and pulled the plane out of a dive. The plane safely made an emergency landing in Saudi Arabia. Netanyahu says he's spoken about the incident with President Trump. The Justice Department says it's arrested 10 people and accused them of voter fraud in Minnesota. U.S. Attorney General Todd Blanche says the charges involve illegal voting in 2022, 24, and the recent primaries this year. Blanche says the defendants charged include foreign nationals from Brazil, Ghana, and Liberia, saying they made false claims about being U.S. citizens. President Trump announced some energy investments coming to the U.S. today, saying South Korea's committed more than $50 billion toward building a natural gas pipeline from Alaska's North Slope to the southern part of that state for export to Asian markets. I'm Scott Carr.
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1: 216-578-1100. Text the show 210-950. How the mighty have fallen. According to TMZ staff, Phil Mickelson checked into a treatment center. The story on X, or relayed through X, Phil Mickelson voluntarily checked himself into an addiction treatment center amid ongoing personal issues. TMZ Sports has learned a rep for Phil tells TMZ Sports Phil was seeking treatment for family trauma and addiction. And then TMZ says, we're told the pro golfer sought the treatment recently and he's already out of the facility. And of course, social media is ablaze with the speculation as to what the addiction is, what the trauma is. TMZ writes, Phil has been open about his longtime struggle with gambling addiction, saying in 2023 that he crossed the line from moderation into addiction and had sought professional help for years. He said the habit had taken a toll on his personal life. TMZ continues, as we've reported, Phil made headlines a few months ago after several accusations of sexual misconduct surfaced, beginning when Golf Digest reported he made a non-consensual and inappropriate physical contact with a female employee at a San Diego golf course. Shortly after Golf Digest reported the incident, Ashley Perez, golfer Pat Perez's ex-wife, alleged Phil showed her a picture of something you don't want to show a picture of. Yeah, Phil Mickelson, it's been quite the fall. And I used to love Phil. He was my guy, lefty. But not anymore. And I had an opportunity as a sports writer at the Plain Dealer for a number of years to cover golf events, and specifically the WGC, otherwise known as the Tiger Woods Invitational at Firestone South under the tutelage and the leadership of George Sweda Jr. and Tim Rogers and Galbi and all those guys. It was my pleasure to just ride along. And for a number of years, I was inside the ropes whenever Tiger played. You know, whatever his round was, I was inside the ropes and took notes. And I also, you know, followed Phil a lot. And, you know, if you're around the game enough, even in that sort of fits and starts element, I mean, it's not like I covered the PGA tour. It's not like I followed these guys around week after week. But even when you're around the PGA tour for 1 week, as I was in the case of the WGC, you learn a lot. And, you know, you spend some time around the players and you're in the clubhouse for a bit. And, I mean, I'll never forget the education that I got about Phil. Because I just kind of casually threw it out there to some of these players off the record. You know, is this stuff I'm hearing about Phil Mickelson true? And they would laugh at me like, yes, it's true. There was a reason why Phil Mickelson was known as Phony Phil, P-H-O-N-Y-P-H-I-L. His fellow players thought he was the biggest phony going. And you know how the public saw the ornery, unfriendly Tiger against the people's champ, Phil Mickelson. And the players are like, at least the ones I talked to, and I think I had an accurate representation of the tour, they were saying, actually, we enjoy being around Tiger a lot more than we do around Phil because we know Tiger's the genuine article. He is who he says he is. He is who he acts like he is. Mickelson puts on these airs like he cares about people. And by and large, he doesn't. Now, granted, Mickelson has done a lot for charity, and there are plenty of people who testify to his character. But you know what? Woods can say the same. And people can say, you know what? Tiger doesn't present that touchy-feely persona. But behind the scenes, he's done a lot. You know, he has a foundation. So I get it. The Mickelson has been generous in a lot of ways, and he has treated people behind the scenes pretty well. I'm just telling you, Mickelson's fellow players did not buy the people's champ idea. They didn't buy that, you know, friendly Phil. They called him phony Phil. And one of the things that was mentioned to me along the way was Mickelson's propensity for action when it came to sports. And, yeah, I mean, I don't know. But however deep that is, however, I hope he gets the help he needs on all fronts. And there's no denying, too, that his fall was accelerated when he bolted for LIV. Now, he got a lot done for the PGA Tour by defecting. The PGA Tour finally got out of its own way and started doing some things that Phil had been advocating for years. But Mickelson wound up alienating the one thing that supposedly was going to be able to take him in, and that was the PGA Tour. And now what? Yes, Rob.
2: It's just amazing to see even 10, 15 years ago when Tiger was really starting to fall from grace and, you know, the car accident happened and the surgeries and all of a sudden he became frail and weak. The perception, just how much has changed on those guys. And you mentioned LIV and you see how much, yeah, okay, he might have got $100 million, $200, whatever million dollars out of it, but what it cost him just with his legacy. The idea that, you know, if it wasn't for LIV right now and all these other subsequent scandals, he'd be out there doing the ceremonial first tee at the Masters. He'd be with Tiger, this generation's Jack and Arnie, going out and living the good old days and, you know, being the legends around the tour. I mean, he was basically an ambassador for the tour going up until then. So, I mean, you know, you just see how Tiger Woods was that pariah, was the dude who was too you know, a little bit too blue for prime time here. You know, people didn't want to handle him. Phil was the All-American guy. I know you say differently. You know, the guys maybe behind the scenes knew differently, but just how much that's completely changed, where Tiger's almost got our sympathy now with all he's gone through. And Phil just, you know, nobody wants him at the party anymore. Nobody.
1: Yeah, these fellow competitors, you know, they said that, you know, they agreed that Woods could be rough to deal with. But again, they kept going back to, at least we know where we stand with Tiger. With Mickelson, a lot of these guys were like, you know, he's probably backstabbing me behind my back, and, you know, and who knows what he's saying about me in private. You know, I'll never forget the 2004 Ryder Cup. I had the privilege, I was lucky enough to be part of the Plain Dealer coverage team for the 2004 Ryder Cup in Bloomfield Township, Michigan. And that was a disaster for the United States. Hal Sutton was the captain. And, you know, it just blew up in everybody's face, wearing red, white, and blue. The Euros were prancing around. They won it. And, you know, they pulled off some huge upsets, even by European standards, in the Ryder Cup. And, you know, I was part of that coverage team under sports editor Roy Hewitt and George Sweda and Tim Rogers, as I mentioned. And we had some others there, Bill Livingston, Bud Shaw. And I followed the so-called dream team, the dream pairing of Mickelson and Woods, which was anything but. And they couldn't stand each other, and it was oil and water playing together, and it blew up in their face. They lost the match. Woods barely contained his disdain for Mickelson, especially either the final hole or the penultimate hole, where Mickelson drove it up against the fence and Woods had to play like an unplayable. It was a mess. And during that Ryder Cup, in the run-up to the Ryder Cup, Mickelson changed clubs, which was almost unheard of. In the game, Mickelson switched clubs and accepted a pretty big payment to do it. And his Ryder Cup teammates were like, are you really going to be equipped to play at the highest level when you just got new equipment in your hands, when you got new irons in your hands. And Mickelson didn't play well, but most of them didn't play well, you know, in fairness to Phil. But the questions about it, though, were why now? Why did Mickelson make the equipment switch when he did? And that's when the speculation ran wild. And, you know, it's stuff that I'm afraid to say over the air because Mickelson does have attorneys, so I don't want to get in trouble that way. But, you know, it was like, oh, wait, Phil's getting paid a lot of money to switch clubs right before the Ryder Cup. Why? The timing was called into question. And, yeah, that Ryder Cup was a mess. But it was fun to cover because there was so much controversy and so many storylines, but it did not go well for the red, white, and blue. 216-578-1100. 216-578-1100. Text the show 210-95.
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6: It's August 2023, a county government meeting in Pennsylvania's Lehigh Valley. A young woman, early 20s, steps up to the mic to speak.
7: My two-month-old son was happily drinking milk from his bottle when he quickly started choking, turned blue, and went limp. My boyfriend transported our son to the changing table as I grabbed an anti-choking device and my boyfriend began assembling it. Two pumps of the device and my son was conscious, gasping for air and coughing up milk.
6: They all went to the ER to make sure the baby was okay.
7: But upon arriving at Lehigh Valley Hospital, the diagnosis quickly became something so different.
6: One of the doctors had a theory.
7: She stated to my father and mother-in-law that we are young, first-time parents who got frustrated with our baby and violently shook him to make him stop crying, and a confession would only make things easier for us.
6: The parents were told to leave the hospital without their son, and he wouldn't come home for 7 whole months.
7: I'm a postpartum mom dealing with the grief and the trauma of my son being ripped from my arms. And I'm a mom who lost everything in less than 24 hours due to one doctor's misdiagnosis. Enough is enough.
6: And then the next person speaks. And the next one. The stories they tell form a pattern of parents walking into a Lehigh Valley hospital to get help for a child, only to leave without them. And the same doctor's name kept coming up again and again. A pediatrician.
8: I ask you, what kind of doctor does this?
6: That's what I wanted to know, too. From Serial Productions and The New York Times, I'm Diane Neary, and this is The Preventionist, a story about a doctor and the rise of a powerful field of pediatric medicine.
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1: 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The bigwigs have checked in. Artie from Rocky River to Cleveland in studio and Courtney Rego on the phone. And we will be rolling with NFL Picks Week 4 a little bit past 8 o'clock. And right out of the chute, of course, because it's the first game of the week, the Browns and the Steelers, Thursday Night Football from Huntington Bank Field, a clash of 2-1 AFC North outfits.

0: Knicks playoff game. That was really cool. So I could hear Mike in the huddle with
1: Sounds
0: the
1: good.
0: Players, and it was just really cool.
1: All right. And thank you, Eugene. I really appreciate you checking in. Jim and Parma, rumor has it, you got a special request, Jim. Jim?
2: Yeah, hello?
1: Yeah.
2: Is this Rob Rosicky?
1: No, but he's right next to me.
3: Yo.
2: Yeah, I called. This is a follow-up call to a call that I made to Rob last Friday, and I got cut off during rain delay radio, and then the Guards game was started up, and I got cut off mid-call. And
1: jeez,
2: so
1: Rob, what are you doing to Jim?
3: Hey, you guys know how it is. When Mott says move, you move here. So, yes, I do apologize,
2: when
3: Jim.
2: When the game
3: but,
2: comes on, I understand fully. But
3: I mean, you know, the other thing is, too, is like, who would you rather listen to, me or Tom Hamilton? I think that's a pretty easy question to answer.
2: Listen, I have been a decades-long listener to Tom Hamilton, and that's why I'm calling. I know that on July 16th, 2025, they aired on WTAM a three-hour special, The Best of Hammy, which was a collection of his greatest calls, and I am calling to find out how I can get a tape of that.
3: Oh, okay, let's see here.
1: I remember doing that show.
3: Yeah, I remember doing the show, too, for sure. Let's see, yeah, you are right, Wednesday, July 16th, it aired. Let me see if there's any sort of podcast or album, or I'm sure we had to have posted somewhere here. Let's see.
1: I'm almost positive we posted it.
3: We have to have posted. I'm going to be looking for it right now. Let's see. Listen. I want to make sure
1: Jim,
3: my computer
1: volume isn't up here. Jim, we'll have an answer
3: for you
1: soon enough, because Rob's going to dig it up. Okay. I want to give an update on the Astros-White Sox before we go to the top of the
2: hour.
3: All right. Hey, yeah, Jim. Yeah. All right. Yeah. Thank you. Yeah. We'll definitely throw that out there on the air here. We'll see what's going on.
1: All right. Thanks, Jim, for checking in. The White Sox are three outs from the division series.
4: Sweep.
1: They are up 7-3 over the Astros, entering T9. And, you know, it's a best of three, as we know. The White Sox won yesterday, and they're up by four today. In the ninth inning, so the White Sox, wild card entrant from the AL Central, getting ready to take on the Cleveland Guardians in a division series. Game one, Saturday in Cleveland. Game two, Monday in Cleveland. I got a nervous stomach about it. The White Sox are playing free and easy. They have no fear. They can hit. They're not going to worry about playing in Cleveland. So a lot of challenges posed by the White Sox. That said, I got to keep reminding myself the Astros are going to be out in a matter of minutes. And that's a beautiful thing. I mean, to get rid of the Astros and get that pollution out of the air is never something to be upset about.
4: You know, the only downside, I saw a trend. When the White Sox have a day off, the next day they're like 12-0.
1: Oh, boy.
4: Yeah.
1: I didn't need to hear that.
4: Yeah.
1: Mr. Numbers Cruncher. Yeah. I didn't need that.
3: Well, what's the numbers on 4 days off? That's going to be the question.
4: Well, okay. Good point.
1: Yeah. I mean, it should be a fascinating series. But here's the thing. Again, the White Sox feel like they're playing with house money.
4: House money.
1: It's like, no, you know, nobody thought they'd be here. Then they go to Houston. A lot of people thought even the flawed Astros would eliminate them. No. The White Sox 2-0, most likely, three outs from doing it. And then, you know, their hitters are good. I mean, they're a good hitting team. And if they can cobble together some pitching.
4: A lot of swing and miss. They got some 30-run home run guys, but they swing and miss. I mean, you can get them out.
1: Yeah, we'll see. But it looks for all the world like the White Sox. And we'll bring you the final soon enough. We might even be a final by the time we get back on the air as we get ready for NFL Picks Week 4, presented by Rego Supermarkets. We'll be back.

0: 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Travis Kelce found the youth.
1: You get a run game going to create balance in that offense, which they haven't had since Mahomes been there. 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
7: Tel Aviv attacked the captain, repeatedly stabbing him. The jet took a dive as people broke down the cockpit door.
8: Authorities trying to figure out not only why this pilot decided to attack the captain of this plane, but also what were the intentions behind it. But obviously a very emotional day for many of the people who were on board that plane. Some even saying at one point there they thought they were going to lose their lives. Crowds, though, tonight showing up to Ben Gurion Airport to welcome everyone back to Israel, including Prime Minister Benjamin Netanyahu. He met with one passenger still covered in blood who was said to be one of the people who bravely rushed into the cockpit to help restore order.
7: Fox's Jeff Paul in Tel Aviv. President Trump says he spoke with Israeli Prime Minister Netanyahu after the incident. He said a plumber was the first one in the cockpit and he was able to subdue the co-pilot. He said he then knew to pull up the stick, leveling the plane, because he's a fan of the TV show Air Disasters.
9: This is the craziest thing. And then shortly thereafter, the pilots, you know, were there in case they have emergency pilots on these planes, and the security guys, but they were in the back of the plane. They came up, they took over the plane.
7: Fly Dubai has suspended all flights to Israel while an investigation continues. The Supreme Court has overturned a last-minute stay of the execution of Krista Pike. Pike, now 50, and her boyfriend were convicted of the 1995 stabbing and beating of 19-year-old Colleen Slemmer, their classmate at a job training facility in Knoxville. The case gained national attention at the time because a pentagram was carved into Slemmer's body, and other elements of the murder stoked fears of Satan worship during what was known as the Satanic Panic of the 80s and the 90s. America's listening to Fox News.
10: I'm Brian Nengel. Here's what else you need to know. The Ohio Senate and House have both voted overwhelmingly to approve a 90-day repeal of the state's tax on gasoline and diesel fuel. The idea is to give motorists some break on the cost of driving. Case Western Reserve University economics professor Jonathan Ernest tells 3 News it's a very simple thing.
11: And if we remove that gas tax, that makes gasoline less expensive for consumers, which means that you buy more. You don't cut back on as many trips, etc.
10: The state gasoline tax is 38.5 cents per gallon, 47 cents per gallon on diesel fuel. The governor plans to sign it on Thursday. The trial in juvenile court of an 11-year-old girl accused of a brutal attack on a 5-year-old girl last year has concluded. The judge says she'll have a decision on the case on Friday. The 11-year-old is charged with attempted murder, rape, felonious assault, and strangulation. A 9-year-old boy also charged in the case testified today for the prosecution. He pleaded guilty on Monday to reduced charges. 75 wanted individuals were rounded up in a 2-week operation by U.S. Marshals in cooperation with the Department of Housing and Urban Development. Operation Clean House targeted fugitives who were living in government housing. A poll from Marist University shows Democrat Amy Acton is 6 percentage points ahead of Republican Vivek Ramaswamy in the race for Ohio governor. The same poll of 1,300 registered Ohio voters says a majority of them believe Ramaswamy will be the winner. Your 3 News forecast.
12: We'll keep clouds around through.